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12: Well, the heat giving us a little bit of a reprieve, still well above average for this time of year. A couple of thunderstorms overnight tonight. Tomorrow, 99, 101 on Friday, Saturday, 102. Sunday morning, slight chance of rain and thunder, 102. And Monday, slight chance of rain and thunder, and 104. I'm Chief Meteorologist James Edelot for Fox 23 and 102.3 KRMG, Tulsa's news and talk.
11: Currently sunny skies, 99 degrees in Tulsa. I'm Rodney Lay on 102.3 KRMG, Tulsa's news and talk.

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1: Yeah, we have a big tent within DSA. 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

0: right, Leonard Skinner, All Things Simple Man. They play Simple Man. All Things Simple Man, that can only mean one thing on this radio program. All Things Self-Proclaimed Simple Man. I would argue he's a little complicated. That means All Things Bill O'Reilly, All Things O'Reilly at BillO'Reilly.com. Now, I got to tip my hat to Mr. O'Reilly. He's supposed to be on vacation. And he has agreed on his vacation that he'll take time away to come on this show because this is his favorite time of the week to join me on this radio program to talk to all of you. And I know so many people are so happy you're doing that, Mr. O'Reilly, sir. Are you enjoying your time off?
1: Surf's up out here, Hannity. Just
0: come on. Do you really surf? You don't surf, do you?
1: No, I'm too tall to surf, but we spent a lot of time bobbing up and down with the waves and the dolphins and the whales. They're all out here. So
0: Are you into fishing at all? Are you a fisherman?
1: I do go fishing, but I'm not. My son is a crazed fisherman. I'm not Captain Ahab out here. So
0: has he caught any tuna, which are apparently in a great abundance in the area that we are talking about, which I will not disclose?
1: Yes, huge tuna, and that's a sushi play. So they chop it up and they put it in a freezer, and then you got sushi. But I don't like sushi, so I'd rather just.
0: Neither do I. I don't like sushi either. By the way, a new study finds eating red meat is good for you, Mr. O'Reilly. Men who ate 5 burgers a week made with high-fat beef saw reductions in blood pressure and cholesterol levels. In other words, the Hannity diet. All right, I got a general overarching question, generalized question. I am making the statement that while historical trends are what they are, which is the party in power tends to lose seats in a midterm election, I think that this midterm, I think all bets are off. I think talking about waters, these are uncharted waters. I think that the radicalization of the Democratic Party and people like El Sayed and Troy Jackson and Six Gender Tellerico and all these other people that are getting elected left and right, there's going to be over 40 some odd DSA people on the ballot this midterm. Since 2019, 250 have been elected. And I believe this could have a big impact on this midterm. And we've never experienced a political environment like this before. How does this play out? I think it's too early to tell, but how do you think it might play out?
1: I think it helps the Republicans. So the headline in the New York Times is that the Democrats and the socialists had a great night in Florida. That's not true. And here's why it isn't true. Because the people who vote in the primaries are not the regular voters. They're the hyper voters, the people that are fanatical about it on both sides.
0: By the way, you call me a fanatic because I voted yesterday, Mr. O'Reilly.
1: No, I'm going to say you're a patriot, but you know what I'm talking about. So you mobilize a very small group of people to come out and vote for a candidate. That's not even close to being what you're going to see in November. Now, the Wall Street Journal has a fair headline on it and a fair analysis, but the New York Times doesn't. And the other thing that that the Republicans are going to have to overcome is the media. So it's like the media and the Democratic Party. And the media doesn't care whether you're a communist. They don't care whether you're Mam Dani. They just want Republicans and Trump to lose. That's it. And you could be Godzilla and he'll vote for you. All right? So the Republicans have two opponents. They have a hard time getting out their message because the message is omitted. They will not report economic stats that are favorable to the Trump administration. I went on my program, the No Spin News, I went down all of the things that are helping the individual American household, you know, and you know what they are. You've gone over them on your radio and television program. Those are not reported. They're blacked out. So all people hear about is gas prices at the pump and food in the grocery store. They don't understand. They don't know. They haven't heard about the strengthening of the GNP, for example. We're the strongest economy in the world right now.
0: By the way, they don't hear about the tax cuts that everybody got and more people are taking home more money than they ever have before. But that's another thing. But keep going. Your analysis so far is dead on accurate.
1: Well, I don't understand why the people, if you look at the polls, aren't factoring in that they have more cash in their pocket because of the big bill. And they don't seem to be, because Trump's approval rating is 38% across the board. So you got to feel that that's probably where he is. Now, I believe that if he can get something positive out of this Iran stuff, that will really help in November for the Republican Party, because then prices will go down fairly quickly because they're artificially propped up now by this fear of gas shortages and the diesel. The diesel is huge. So the American oil companies are pounding the trucking industry and the people who transport goods with sky-high diesel. And Trump has actually mentioned this. There's little he can do about it because we have a free economy. But I think that things can change. If they don't change, the last 2 years for President Trump is going to be bleak.
0: It definitely would. Let me echo your point on the legacy media mob, as I affectionately call them. They are never going to tell the story of El Sayed, Troy Jackson, or six-gender, God is non-binary, championing the rights of men to play women's sports and be in women's locker rooms and having access to abortion even for trans men. I didn't know biological men could have children and would need abortion services, but apparently I learned nothing in biology. So the media is never going to report that. They're going to do exactly what you, they're going to They're going to create an environment of doom and gloom. Let me tell you what is also different that nobody factors in here. One is Donald Trump has never polled well. The polling groups that I trust, they haven't even gotten into this midterm election year. That's Matt Towery, who's going to join us later in the program. That's Robert Cahaley. That's John McLaughlin, Rasmussen, to a certain extent. They haven't gotten in. Here's what nobody seems to know but me. Republicans have something they never had going into a midterm election, and that's called money. And the story that the media won't tell, they can bypass the media, and they can do it because they have nearly $1 billion in cash that they can spend. And they will spend it because they can't spend it any other way. About over $800 million. That's number one. Number two, establishment Democrats, all the reports are, they want nothing to do with this crazy evolution of their party. They're not donating to the Democrats. They don't even have money, and they haven't even reserved time in most districts. So I think that all bets are off. I think a lot is going to happen in the next, 76 days. And I don't think what will define the outcome has even occurred yet. You pointed one thing to Iran. Okay, but the price of a barrel of oil is about $10 more, maybe $15 more than it was. It's come down quite a bit. The Iranians are really boxed in financially right now, and a lot can happen in 76 days. So those are things that make this, I talk about uncharted waters, it makes it even more unpredictable, if that makes sense. Do you agree?
1: It fogs it up. But it also gives the Republican Party an advantage because Paxson in Florida, in Texas, I'm sorry, the only way he wins, and if you know why that President Trump selected him over Cornyn, I still can't figure that one out. I cannot figure that one out because Paxson is not a good guy, and he's running a terrible campaign. And he could lose to this weirdo. And that would be just stunning if that happens. But the Republicans are going to pour in so much money to that race that I think Paxson will eke it out. But this is a Republican problem. They, for some reason, don't understand that a candidate has to be liked.
0: I definitely agree with you. Cornyn was a much easier win. Not even close. However, they're going to spend the money, I think, whatever it takes. When the people of Texas discover who Tallarico really is, in his own words, I think that's game-changing.
1: That probably is. But remember, Texas is Houston and Dallas and Austin, so, and San Antonio to some extent. So there's a lot of votes there, a lot of Democratic votes there. And you got to mobilize the rest of the state. But why are the Republicans making it harder on themselves? I don't know. I don't know the answer. I've asked that question, and I have never gotten an answer. You had a layup in Cornyn, a layup, and you dump them for Paxson? I mean, it's just, and that is a weakness of the Republican Party, because there is no leadership outside of President Trump. And
0: look, I think Paxson being in Europe with his girlfriend, the optics were horrible. And I'm not going to sit here and defend it, but I will say this, measured up against this nut job, you know, Talafrico, I just think when it becomes a compare and contrast, and Texans understand this guy is, does not have any Texas values, none. I mean, vegan campaign in a cattle state, no drilling in an oil state. You know, non-binary, the God is six genders. I don't know what the other four is, Mr. O'Reilly. Why would biological men or trans men need access to abortion? Maybe you can explain these things to me. And all the other things that he has said, Texans are just going to say they can't handle that. That's going to be game changing. And I think that will, once that message gets driven home hard to conservatives in Texas, you know, maybe the like factor won't matter. I'm assuming that no Texan that voted for Trump and is going to vote for Greg Abbott is going to vote for Talarico. I don't see it.
1: He's so opposite the culture of Texas. I lived in Texas for 2 years. I worked at WFAA, and I know the culture down there, but it is changing a bit. But anyway, I'm a little worried about President Trump, because he is the leader of the Republican Party, and there's no close second. He's going to have to carry the ball through November. And this man doesn't stop working. I mean, that's what Ossoff, when he said that Trump doesn't even work. Can you imagine that? I mean,
0: it's he's working it at 2 a.m. I know, because I talked to him that late. One other thing. I think it's a very smart idea Republicans are having, by the way, in Texas, in Dallas, and I'll be there and we'll broadcast from there, a midterm election convention, which has never been done before. In presidential election years, conventions usually give a bounce to the party that has the convention. I think the same phenomenon will likely happen here. I can't say with certainty. My guess is it will.
1: Can't hurt.
0: And can't hurt.
1: I hope you're brushing up on your howdies. And,
0: what do you mean? You are such a New Yorker, man. You need to get out more. My goodness.
1: Stop.
0: What has happened to you?
1: I worked in 10 markets. I've been all over the country. I know the country. But
0: so do I. I've been as a radio nomad for decades of my life. God grief.
1: So we know. Go ahead.
0: Yeah, real quick. Last word.
1: Things are going to change. And here's the thing that everybody has to keep in mind. Donald Trump wants to go down in history as one of the great presidents. Okay? And he's got to win this Iran thing somehow in order for that to happen. So I'm saying to myself, I'm just waiting. He can't just let it go or stalemate it. He's got to win it. And if he does, that changes the whole equation.
0: Mr. O'Reilly, we appreciate you. All Things Simple Man, Bill O'Reilly at BillO'Reilly.com. 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
2: Citizens of Tulsa, fear not traffic jams nor thunderstorms, for I am 96.5 Man.
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6: Fox News, I'm John Saucier. Tensions high in the Middle East as President Trump repeats his claims that ship traffic is moving through the Strait of Hormuz.
7: Right now, the strait is open. A lot of boats are coming through. People aren't reporting that, and that may slow down a little bit at some point. But right now, a lot of boats are coming through.
6: Tonight on social media, the president is threatening new economic sanctions against Iran. The alleged leader of this Penn State fraternity drug ring turning himself in this week. 14 people have been charged in connection with the scheme. Pennsylvania Attorney General Dave Sunday tells Fox these suspects were taking in drugs from out of state.
8: This wasn't just a couple kids at college who were sharing drugs with each other. We had powder cocaine that was being trafficked into state college from Philadelphia, from New York, from other source cities.
6: Penn State says one of the fraternities involved was suspended. America is listening to Fox News.
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2: All right, 25 till the top of the hour. We'll get to your calls coming up. Toll free, our number is 800-941-SHAWN if you want to be a part of the program. Everybody needs a home security system. You just do in this day and age. And they're all designed for after. In other words, they're reactive systems. Oh, Mr. and Mrs. Smith, somebody broke into your house. 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Well, one of many reasons, and stands apart from all of these other companies. When they started on this program, they had 10 employees. Now they've got thousands. Why? And there's no contract to sign, cancel any time, because they want to earn your trust every day, and they know you're going to love their system. You get to design it yourself, and the beauty is you design a proactive system. In other words, you make sure you have active guard outdoor protection with smart AI-powered cameras for the outside. 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By the way, when you order, don't forget to say, when they ask you, how did you hear about us? How about my friend Sean Hannity sent me? Don't forget, there's no safe like Simply Safe. You know, a lot of my fellow Floridians are kind of wigged out because, well, we had this woman. Her name is Angie Nixon, defeating Alexander Vindman, who spent 16 times more campaign cash against this completely unknown DSA primary challenger. And even though that was the case, it was a 12-point blowout. That's how much people don't like Alexander Vindman. And anyway, so it's people say, well, Hannity, what's going on in your state of Florida? I'll tell you what's going to go on. Is the people of Florida are going to vote for Ashley Moody in record numbers. And my degree of confidence is like 100% if anyone wants to bet me. Here's Angie Nixon, the Florida DSA candidate that beat Vindman, talking, you know, about admitting taking her children to drag shows and how it's wholesome entertainment. Listen.
3: I don't understand, like, there's no sexualization at a drag show. It's just people dressing up and singing and performing. I've taken my children to drag shows, and it's fun. It's entertainment. It's wholesome entertainment. Yes. And there's nothing wrong. It's just, like, I don't get it.
2: Then we've got, this is her screaming into a megaphone during a special session at the Florida House of Representatives. Listen, this lady's nuts. Listen. And, you know, like every good DSA person, she, you know, wants to defund, dismantle the police and abolish prisons. So she just dodges the question. She plays the comrade de Blasio, I'm not going to answer your question game. Listen to this.
4: Someone asked you where you stand on defunding the police, abolishing prisons, and opening up the border again. Do you support any of those propositions?
5: So what I support is making sure that we have law and order in this country. And that starts with making sure there's a full release of the Epstein files and that we hold people accountable.
2: So for those of you in my free state of Florida that are worried, let not your heart be troubled. This is probably the one race I'm most confident about, especially in Florida. Let not your heart be troubled. Wait till you see some of this. I'm going to show it to you on TV tonight.

0: All right, let's get to our busy phones. 800-941-SHAWN if you want to be a part of the program. Ron in Massachusetts. There's not a single elected Republican in our nation's capital from Massachusetts. And by the way, the governor just signed a bill into law there. You can have an abortion up until the moment of birth, which is nothing short of what we call infanticide. Ron, glad you called, sir. How are you?
1: I'm fine, Sean. Calling from Massachusetts.
0: Well, I mean, Massachusetts, Massachusetts. I don't know if it's exactly MAGA based on the current configuration of the electorate and representatives there.
1: We got a lot of work to do. But I heard yesterday there was a caller that said that the GOP needs to go on the offensive, and I always agree with that. I'm into the street theater and the activism. I would hope that someone like Scott Pressler could duplicate the efforts of the No Kings movement, see what they did, and then develop some sort of a website or a contact apparatus and get our people out there. And our rally should be called No Pinkos, just as a contrast to them. And we could put all our issues out there, and I think that that would get our people motivated and going.
0: Listen, there's a couple of things that I'm telling people this election cycle. Do not listen to any polls. Don't even read them. And you know, as we'll discuss in the next half hour with Matt Towery, I mean, it's insane. You cannot trust them. When they're off 20, 25 points and they can never pull Donald Trump right, don't listen to them, because they're going to try to influence turnout by playing with poll numbers. So no, that's number one. As far as what you're suggesting, I think this midterm convention, which has never happened before, is a great idea. Republicans have money, and establishment Democrats, they're sitting out financially. They're not supporting the crazy. So Democrats are going to have a real financial disadvantage going into this year. And we did, you know, play the Democratic game of gerrymandering and pick up 12 seats. So I'm giving you reasons, you know, to stay cautiously optimistic, stay in the game. I went over all of the numbers yesterday. There's not a lot of seats that are toss up seats. But we do have some very close Senate races we've got to pay attention to. Alaska, the real Dan Sullivan has to win. In Iowa, we have to win. El Sayed has to be defeated. Mike Rogers has to win in Michigan. You know, Talifrico has to be defeated. Ken Paxton has to win. And, you know, then go through North Carolina, maybe New Hampshire. We've got a lot of work to do. That's all there is to it.
1: I agree. Well, let's get to it.
0: Let's get to it, man. Roll up your sleeves. You know, stay in the fight. That's what I keep telling everyone. Do not let the corrupt legacy media lie to you. Now Republicans have the money to fight back, which is they've never had this advantage before, against the legacy corrupt media that is an extension of all things radical Democrat now. All right, back to our phones. Will in the communist utopia of Gavin Newsom out in California. What's up, Will? How are you?
2: I'm doing great, Sean. Thanks for taking my call.
0: Thank you.
2: Thinking about is this election in New York that put Mondani in as mayor. And what really bothers me are the 89% that sat on their fanny on the couch and did not vote. And when you think about all that has been paid by so many over two world wars, and I mean, it's just countless who have died and bled to give us the right to vote. What I'm proposing is that there be a punishment. There needs to be a consequence for them not exercising their right to vote. And they should lose their right to vote for two elections, three elections, however many elections is deemed appropriate. They should be fined $125 or more. And when their period of punishment is over with, they have to refile or re-register. That's what I'm...
0: Well, I don't want to punish people, but I do want to motivate people, and I do want people to know how high the stakes are. So what I'm trying to urge this audience, and I know Republicans will do the same, it's kind of like win one for the Gipper. If you don't want 2 years of nonstop impeachment investigation, radicalism, you know, those that want to literally turn this country inside out and upside down in power, there's one way to defeat them. And that is take advantage of your opportunity to vote. Now, primaries are primaries. A lot of people don't take the time to vote in a primary. I can kind of understand it, but I can't. On the other hand, you know, this is a sacred honor that we have to vote. And all I'm saying now is if you do one thing this election year, I didn't say to vote in the primary. I'm not asking that much. I am saying that everybody that listens to this show, if whatever state you're in, that you make this the most important election in your lifetime. If everyone in this audience hears this message and does their part and tells their friends and neighbors and family and coworkers to do the same, it will be enough to win this election. So I am urging everyone to take this threat seriously. Do not sit on your hands. Get out, get your butt out of your chair and vote. All I'm asking, 3 hours a day, 1 hour at night, 2 podcasts a week. It's not much. And a vote. That's all I want. Nothing else.
2: I understand. I agree. But the thing is, there are people who bled and died and gave their life, not to mention those that have suffered bodily injury, to give those people the right to vote or not to vote. But there should be a consequence when you don't exercise your responsibility. I know you don't want to punish.
0: I don't know what the consequences are. I mean, I believe in liberty and I believe in freedom, and you register to vote. And if you choose not to exercise the right you have, I mean, that's on you. And here's the bottom line is we will, in the end, we will get the government we deserve. Hey, our friends at Sig Sauer, they are now celebrating 250 years of freedom. They have an exciting summer promotion. Now, when you buy a new P365 pistol, they will also give you a free Sig Sauer everyday carry flashlight. 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It's the very best carry flashlight you can buy. And when you get a P365, know you're buying the number one concealed carry pistol in the country by far. You'll get that everyday carry flashlight for free. And as far as the P365 goes, Sig Sauer's number one selling concealed carry pistol, number one in all of America. And every Sig Sauer proudly made in the live free or die state of New Hampshire. About half their workforce is former military. And Sig Sauer is the largest manufacturer in the entire state of New Hampshire, creating American jobs. And we're a Sig Sauer family here. It's also, they partnered with the U.S. military. It is the official sidearm of every branch of our military. But sweet baby James and I have several Sig Sauers. Linda's got this weird P365 Rose Special Edition. I don't even know what it means, but she brags about her having a P365 Rose Special Edition club she's a member of. What is that?
3: Well, you know, I do brag about it because I'm proud of it, and you can't be in it, so it's fun to just get on your nerves a little bit about it. So it's
0: why can't I be in it?
3: Because, you know, unlike the WNBA, we know what a man is and we know what a woman is. And we've got this awesome group of women in our Rose retreats and in our Rose crew with this beautiful Rose script on our Sig Sauer. It's stunning. And it was developed by women who were able to work with the Sig Sauer C-suite and say, hey, this is what women need in a gun. It's easier to hold. It's got a better grip. We're able to hold it for our body type the way that women are made. It's awesome. And there's a whole Facebook crew. There's like 40,000
0: women. So you're basically discriminating against men.
3: Yes.
0: You can't get the Rose Special Edition. That's what you're
3: telling me. Big fan of biology.
0: Well, I have my P365. It looks like a regular gun, which is the way I like them.
3: You're like, dun, dun, dun.
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0: back to our phones. Kevin, Michigan, next on the Sean Hannity Show. Kevin, you're not voting for El Sayed, are you?
1: Oh, you better believe I'm not. I'm a devout Republican. I'm actually a delegate to the state convention that's coming up this weekend.
0: Oh, awesome.
1: The reason I'm calling is El Sayed and all these DSA people, they're all non-Christians. You know, they don't believe in Jesus Christ, our Savior. And I just got off the phone with one of my buddies this morning. He had, and you had a gentleman on yesterday about it, he had an out-of-body experience where he died. He was on my good dear friend of mine in sixth grade. He passed away, and I asked him this morning, I said, Roger, how long were you actually deceased, before you came back? He said he was told, because it was so long ago, a lot of the records were destroyed, and he's documented this all in a book, which I do not want to bring up name of, but and he sold it on Amazon. But anyways, here nor there. He said his mother was told that he was dead between 30 to 35 minutes.
0: I've interviewed these people. I find it very credible, many of the people that I've interviewed. And, you know, you can read Dan Piper's book, you know, 90 Minutes in Heaven. You could read Heaven is for Real. I have that podcast that's going to drop soon. I'll tell you when it happens. And I just believe in a God, a father, a creator, as I said. I don't believe that if you're an atheist, you have to believe something can come from nothing. Otherwise, you know, if there's no God, where did all the energy come from that created universes within universes? So the idea that God would bring people home to come back and tell the story that God is real, and that Jesus is real, you know, is not far-fetched to me. And it's the promise that our Lord and Savior Jesus Christ gave us, that, you know, in his Father's house are many mansions, and he goes to prepare a place for us. So where he is, we shall also be. And I believe in that hope with all my heart, mind, and soul. And, you know, I'm not a perfect person. We've all sinned and fallen short. But I believe these stories. That's my own personal view. I'm not trying to proselytize to people.
1: No, it's just the way it is. It's just fact. You know, this is the way it is. You know, Jesus Christ died for us to take away all of our sins and give us everlasting life. And, but there are people that go and they come back. Like my buddy, he was asked, do you want to stay? And they told, and he was actually told that you're too young. It's not time for you yet. And he came back in his body. In fact, what was fascinating was he saw the surgeons clean up as he was being lifted up in the air.
0: And then he just pops back in. And they're like, hold on, he's breathing. You know, I mean, it's crazy. These stories are crazy, but I believe all of it. Kevin, listen, tell your friend, God bless him. Him telling his story, I think, brings hope to a lot of people. You know, because, you know, it's hard for us to conceive of the majesty of a God that could create universes within universes. We're not designed to understand it in this life. That's where faith comes in. 800-941-SEAN is our number if you want to be a part of the program.
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7: More pressure on Iran. I'm Lisa Lacera, Fox News. President Trump posting on Truth Social what he's calling the most crushing economic operation ever taken against any country is coming, and he warned that any country that may help Iran, that it will also face economic consequences. This coming after one of Iran's neighbors cuts it off economically.
8: After Iran fired missiles at the United Arab Emirates, UAE says it has halted all trade and financial transactions with Iran.
9: There is nuisance value when they shoot a drone every once in a while.
8: At least six commercial vessels have been attacked this month while transiting the strait, including one this week.
7: Fox says Lucas Tomlinson at the White House. The trial judge oversaw the case of Carmelo Anthony, the Texas teen convicted of stabbing another teen to death at a track meet last year, has been removed from the case as the defense team seeks a retrial.
10: The group of civil rights, criminal defense, and appellate attorneys now working pro bono for Anthony argued that Judge John Roach, who oversaw the original trial, cannot be trusted to hear their appeal impartially based on comments he made after the trial about how fairly he felt it was conducted.
7: Fox's Garrett Tenney. Anthony was convicted of murder and is serving 35 years in prison after a jury rejected his claims of self-defense. The DEA reportedly involved in the investigation into the death of Hayden Panettiere, according to TMZ.
11: Police showed up at the Greenville, South Carolina home of Panettiere's on-again, off-again boyfriend Brian Hickerson today. This is according to reporting from Fox Digital. Officers appeared to be carrying out a welfare check at around 8 a.m. this morning and again at 10 a.m., but no one answered the door. Fox News Digital reached out to the Greenville Police Department for more information on the door knock, but haven't heard back. Brian Hickerson and his brother Zach Hickerson called 911 after finding Panettiere unresponsive in a Greenville apartment on Sunday.
7: Fox's Max Gordon. 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
23: We kept the hottest temps this afternoon south of Tulsa, and we'll see one or two thunderstorms overnight tonight. Tomorrow's still hot, just not as hot. 99 the high, 101 Friday, 102 Saturday and Sunday, but by Monday, back up to 104, slight chance of thunderstorms. I'm Chief Meteorologist James Adelot for Fox 23 and 102.3 KRMG, Tulsa's News and Talk.
22: Currently, clear skies, 95 degrees in Tulsa. 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
1: Yeah, we have a big tent within DSA. 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
5: All right, news roundup and information overload hour. 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You know, when we talked to O'Reilly in the last hour, I think we brought up a lot of things that are very relevant that makes, you know, what's going to happen 76 days from now very unpredictable. Because these are uncharted waters, dealing with a radicalized Democratic Party, with the exception of one elected Democrat. No Democrat will call out the radicalism. Frankly, I am glad that this crazy lady, Angie Nixon, won down here in Florida. That's a layup win for the Senate candidate for the Republicans, who I think is a great senator, Ashley Moody. Great news for her, you know, because it's just going to make this, you know, a slam dunk win. And even Larry Sabato moved it into the, basically a must, Republicans can't lose part of the column. And before that, it was different. He moved the Florida, you know, race, the Senate race, into a safely Republican. It is now safely Republican. That's good. One less thing to worry about. But there are certain things that we have to understand. The legacy media is corrupt. They hate Donald Trump. They are never going to tell you about Troy Jackson in Maine and what a horrible human being people describe him as. They're never going to tell you about El Sayed and all the extremism that he has adopted himself, never mind his BFF Hassan Piker. They're never going to tell you about Six Gender Tellerico. And I hope Ken Paxton gets a little more focused in his campaign. That would be my goal. But Republicans are going to spend a lot of money. Greg Abbott is at the top of the ticket. That's good for everybody down ticket. And I think very, very important in so many ways. So the legacy media is never going to tell the story about the radical left. They just hate Trump. And they're just going to run every bad story they can between now and Election Day, because they're nothing but an extension now of even the radicalized Democratic Party. Because they're not calling him out. They won't ever do their job, ever. We just can't count on that. The same people, and this I'm urging people to not pay attention to any polling this election year, except for the people that we put on this program that are good pollsters that know how to poll Donald Trump and have proven it over and over again in 2016, 2020, 2024. That's Matt Towery, Insider Advantage, Robert Cahaley, the Trafalgar Group, John McLaughlin, McLaughlin and Associates, and Rasmussen does a pretty decent job too. Atlas nailed it last year, but nobody even knows who they are, so I don't really count them. All right, so you cannot pay attention to it. But if you don't want radicalism to take over our country and this country turned upside down and this agenda that I keep telling you about that's on their website, then you better do your part. And that is go out and vote. Don't let polls sway you. You know, when these polls are off by 20, 25, 30 points, and time and time again, you just have to scratch your head and just realize you cannot trust them. And so don't let it impact whether you're going to vote or not, because they can depress vote. And in some cases, maybe incentivize it, but they're going to try and depress Republican turnout. And I'm telling you, this is the most important midterm in our lifetime. End of sentence, you know, full stop. And I'll add a couple of things else. Establishment Democrats, and there's now a lot of articles I'm picking up saying they're sitting this one out. They don't want to give any money to these radicalized candidates. So they're going to have to get it from the crazy people. You know, the radical George Soros affiliated groups, et cetera. Okay, they'll get some money from there, but they're not going to get establishment Democrat money. Republicans, for the first time, have money, at least in my lifetime that I can remember, have a lot of money going into these midterms, nearly $1 billion, over $800 million that they have in the bank ready to be spent on these midterms. Now, when you have a corrupt legacy media, you have to bypass them. You bypass them through alternative media shows like this, my show Hannity on the Fox News Channel, et cetera. And then you have to buy ads and you have to make your case and bring it directly to the American people. Now, I know the ad time's already been purchased by Republicans. How do you like that? And I know Democrats have not done so. The time may not even be available by the time they ever get money, if they get it. So the real, you know, I wanted to bring in our friend Matt Towery, pollster. By the way, he has an upcoming book. It's called The Honoring of Ignorance. We're going to do the first interview with him when it comes out. Matt, I keep saying uncharted waters. I'm bringing up factors here that, you know, we've never seen before in a midterm, which makes it so unpredictable.
6: Well, yeah, and we've been down this road before, Sean, over and over. I don't know how many elections you and I have done together, and the polling's been off. And, you know, here's one thing I learned.
5: We go all the way back to 1992 when I was a local host in Atlanta.
6: We do, and we keep all that stuff to ourselves.
5: True.
6: We were great times, and you were great on the air there. That's how we got to know each other. You know, Sean, here's one thing. The folks at Qantas Insights, they do a pretty good job, too. They posted something today. There was a study done by an academic, went through 7,000 U.S. Senate races, polls in those races, and said that basically they were off usually between 3.5 to 4 points for the Democrats. So case in point, I polled Georgia yesterday. We've seen, you know, prior to this, that John Ossoff was up by 12 points, 13 points, and the like, by networks recently polling it. Well, when we did it, Ossoff was up by 7, which is about the 4-point difference that we've seen before, right? And the governor's race there was 3 points for the Democrat. That person was winning in Georgia. The Republican was losing when we polled it. And we never missed a race, by the way, in Georgia. Never. We have it dead even. So, yes, there's a lot up in the air. There's a lot the Republicans have to do. There's one thing I'm curious about, and I don't understand why the Republicans aren't up explaining it right now. The headline CPI number, and you can translate to anybody, the inflation number for this country under Joe Biden at 580 days was 8.5%. Under Donald Trump at 580 days in his term, this second term, it's 3.5%. Now, why are the Republicans not listing these things and saying, do you want to go back to the policies of Joe Biden and the Democratic Senate, Democratic House?
5: It would be worse with this radical bunch, worse than Biden.
6: Absolutely. But they got to make the case, because everyone's running around right now saying, oh, my goodness, gas has gone up and food's gone up. And like, no, it really has not gone up anywhere near like it did when the Democrats were in control. That's a case. That's a slam dunk for the Republicans. I don't know why they're not making that.
5: Well, there's one other thing to add to that is people are taking more home in their paycheck than they ever have because of the one big beautiful bill that Democrats all rejected.
6: Yep.
5: And I think it's very critical that people look at their paycheck and not dismiss the fact no tax on tips, overtime, you know, and of course the president secured our borders. Then we have the Trump savings accounts and other benefits. The price of pharmaceuticals are way down, et cetera. I mean, we're in a fight for the hearts and minds of people with a very abusively corrupt and biased media and corrupt and abusive pollsters.
6: Well, yeah, I call it the mirage machine. They create mirages and then they reinforce mirages. And then if you happen to not go along with them, they come out and attack you and try to tear your credibility down. So you can't penetrate the media or you can't penetrate with a message. And that's where shows like yours and others are able to get above and beyond this. But when you talk about news organizations in this country, I mean, very few of them give a break to anyone. You talked about the accurate pollsters. These accurate pollsters that you're talking about, none of the networks will run the polls. None of the major national newspapers will run their polls. Why? Because somebody put their thumb on the scale and said, oh, no, these aren't really good pollsters. Well, they've been the most accurate, so why would they not be the best? I think that in this country, Republicans had caught on to all this because Trump made them wise to it. The problem we have right now is that this mirage machine has decided to take advantage of exhaustion, which people always have when there's a new administration and a lot going on, and Trump does a lot. And they want the Trump Republicans to stay home. They want them not to turn out. They want to say, well, this one's just not winnable. I'm not enthusiastic. Oh, the president hasn't done everything he said he was going to do. I hear a lot of that. But the truth of the matter is, when you start bringing the real case, and that is, this is what you had under Joe Biden, and he was a more conservative Democrat than what you're going to have in the future. And this is where you were in a short period of time. And it only took Biden 580 days to take the country to massive inflation. And part of that was because he had to fight the climate situation, non-existent, with a bill that gave money to everybody and flooded this country over the years he was president. It was an extremely difficult time period, and people need to be reminded of it. That's important to motivating people to turn out to vote.
5: All right, quick break. Right back. More with Matt Towery, Insider Advantage. 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

0: our final moments with our friend Matt Towery. By the way, he does have a book coming out soon. It's going to be The Honoring of Ignorance. And he, of course, one of the real pollsters that can get and poll Donald Trump correctly. Let me play fake news CNN, and even they can't hide how dire things can be for the Democrats. And this is Harry Enten, who seems to be kind of maybe the fairest guy on the network, I don't know, sounding the alarm over the DSA's primary wins. I want you to listen to this report.
1: The Democratic Socialists of America's ranks in Congress, they are definitely growing, getting larger.
2: All right. So where are these wins happening? Is there a specific area or what are you seeing with the numbers?
1: Yeah. Okay. You might just say, oh, this is just a phenomenon in the Northeast. This is part of the Acela Corridor. This is just an urban phenomenon. No, not really. I mean, take a look here. Where DSA candidates won primaries for Congress, they're all Democrats. Yeah, you got three in New York. But you got two in Michigan, you got one in Colorado, you got one in Florida last night running for the Senate, and you got one in Pennsylvania. So this is not just a Northeast phenomenon in terms of these DSA candidates who are winning primaries.
0: Now, he added one thing, the net favorability of the Democratic Party in 2018 when they had a pretty good year, midterm election year, their favorability was even. Their favorability this year is minus 25 points. And there's one thing, Matt, that I'll add and let you weigh in on. Republicans, very smartly, they've saved their money. They have a midterm convention that they've never had before. The case is going to be made to the American people, both on the airwaves during this convention. I don't know if it'll have the same impact as a presidential convention, but I would imagine there's going to be an impact out of that. We call it a post-convention bounce. But again, I mean, I can't predict, and I don't think anybody can predict with any degree of certainty where this is going to land.
3: No, and to your point about socialism and the Democratic Socialists, this creates a wedge among the Democrats. I'll give you an example. In the state of Florida, which was just mentioned, this person defeated Alex Vindman. For one reason, I'd say Alex Vindman was a little bit like a character flounder in Animal House. When they put his picture up on the screen, everybody threw their beer can and said no. And he ran ads and said, endlessly here in Florida. And every time he ran an ad, people decided they hated him more. So that was part of why this woman won. She was able to get the traction and then get some Democratic Socialists down here campaigning for her. That having been said, you have David Jolly, who's a nominee for the Democratic side. In a normal year, he might do okay. He was a former Republican, views as moderate. But now his problem is he's got on the ticket a socialist. So what's he going to do? Is he going to say, oh, I don't have anything to do with socialism? Well, then he doesn't get their hardcore vote. And if he says, I do want to have something to do with socialism, then he loses everybody else. He cannot win because of this. So this cuts both sides. But Republicans have to – I want to add on one other thing. The other thing I'd say to the Republicans is, no matter what, this is partly a referendum on Donald Trump. Never fool yourself into thinking otherwise. How in the world they let his polling numbers get down to 30-something percent, which is just unbelievably untrue. Never can he get that low in this country. And try to convince people that he's just in the ditch and can't get out of it. They've got to turn that around. And that's the responsibility of all that money that you saw. You got to we got to push the candidates, but you got to tell the things that Donald Trump has done. I started with the inflation number. There's plenty of other things he's accomplished. And right now, the mirage machine is trying to make it look. All he's done is get us in a war, and it's ruined everything, and he hasn't fulfilled any of his promises. That's not true, and it needs to be corrected. You got 75 days or so to do it. Get on the ball. Don't wait until the last month.
0: Well, I know something that I'm not going to share. I have insider information.
3: Yeah, I know you
0: are. I do, and I'm. Why give away the game plan ahead of time? But let me tell you something. You are going to see the case get made. Let me put it that way. Anyway, Matt Towery, 800-941-SEAN, our number if you want to be a part of the program. We'll get to your calls coming up. Health, wellness, fitness, nutrition, longevity. We're all thinking about Maha. But the truth is, if you're really honest with yourself, aren't you kind of guessing on a lot of issues involving your health that you really don't know? Like, for example, there's a new study that came out. Oh, it finds eating red meat is good for you, Linda. Anyway, but here's the thing. We are guessing, you know, what foods to eat, what supplements to take. You know, why do some foods bloat us and then we need a nap and we're tired and worn out? Well, it's not that you're getting older in most cases. It's messages your body are sending to you. You know, when Linda had these putrid projectile vomit kale shakes, I said, that's rotting in your stomach. It's not good for you. 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
6: News. I'm John Saucier. Tensions high in the Middle East as President Trump repeats his claims that ship traffic is moving through the Strait of Hormuz.
7: Right now, the strait is open. A lot of boats are coming through. People aren't reporting that, and that may slow down a little bit at some point. But right now, a lot of boats are coming through.
6: Tonight on social media, the president is threatening new economic sanctions against Iran. The alleged leader of this Penn State fraternity drug ring turning himself in this week. 14 people have been charged in connection with the scheme. Pennsylvania Attorney General Dave Sunday tells Fox these suspects were taking in drugs from out of state.
8: This wasn't just a couple kids at college who were sharing drugs with each other. We had powder cocaine that was being trafficked into state college from Philadelphia, from New York, from other source cities.
6: Penn State says one of the fraternities involved was suspended. 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
1: 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Unbelievable. It really saddens me. I think the WNBA is about to implode, Linda. And I mean this. It's sad. First of all, I can't believe that Clay Travis offered $10 million to their championship team last year in Vegas. I mean, I can't believe this. And they didn't take him up on it. And this, and they only pay their players annually $7 million a year. They could double every player's salary, and then the owners can keep another $3 million for themselves. I mean, they're so confident that there's no difference between biological men and women. I don't know if you saw this, but when I saw it, it made my blood boil. Sophie Cunningham, the only one on her whole team that stood with her hand over her heart during the national anthem. The Atlanta Dreams, they didn't even bother coming onto the court. Did you read that? Did I get that right? Yeah,
2: they have the footage I got of that it. Right. I mean, it's hard to watch.
1: It's so painful. And anyway, her supporters now, and then, you have people, they had this encounter. They had the XXXY t-shirts, and they were told that they had to cover them up. And then they won't even, the league won't even name the person responsible for what they say shouldn't have happened in the first place. I'm not sure that that's the truth when they won't tell us who did it and why they did it, why that decision was made.
2: In addition to that, there was another person who went in and wore some, you know, stupid trans shirt, and they were put on the Jumbotron. So this whole idea of, you know, this is the concept that you and I have been talking about for a long time with liberals, is that there is a constant barrage of a one-sided opinion while we talk about the need for diversity and equity and inclusion. But what that actually means is we only want people that look a certain way, that talk a certain way, that fit a certain bill. None of it is about diversity. It's about everybody being the same, thinking the same. And this whole concept of a meritocracy and people just being somewhere because they should be because they earned it, it's completely lost. Like, people don't even understand the concept. So this whole thing about, you know, men and women are the same, you can't have it both ways. You can't say, it's not fair. You know, we want to be treated equally. Everybody is fair, blah, blah. Everybody's the same. I mean, none of it makes sense.
1: It's nonsense.
2: It's all nonsense. It's a stream of consciousness, but the person whose consciousness you're wrapped up in has had, you know, 4 bottles of Tito's and hasn't slept in a week. I'm like, could I please get out of wherever this is? It's too much.
1: The worst part is they had an opportunity to define what a woman is and they won't. So
2: here's the other thing.
1: Let me say one other thing.
2: I'm really sorry, but this really pisses me off. It's your show, boss, and I appreciate this 30 seconds of freedom.
1: No,
2: thank you very much. I cannot stand this idea. All these women, like the Megan Rapinos and these other dumb broads that want to go out and say, oh, everybody's welcome. I can say that. I'm a woman. Me, I use that word.
1: No, because
2: there's a lot of them. We're surrounded by them. I will tell you right
1: goodness.
2: Now, you Guys got where you are. You got where you are because people gave you that chance. They fought for Title IX. They gave you the opportunity to make your name in women's sports. And now the next generation of women have to fight against men because a bunch

0: of dudes that decided that they were going to put on like a little bit of mascara and put their hair in a wig and act like they're chicks because they want to be able to go out and have an easy game because biologically they can play better because they're bigger and stronger and they're already in the certain sport. Well, they just couldn't cut it as a dude. That's not fair.
1: If they were so confident that, you know, there's no difference between men and women, then Enes Kanter should be allowed in the league.
0: I have the perfect solution. Go start a trans league.
1: Oh, my God. Why did I start this with you? There's certain topics that set you off.
0: Okay, but final question. Am I wrong? Yeah. Trans league. Go do the trans league. You guys can all play against each other.
1: I've said that before. Yeah, I mean,
0: Just go ahead
1: and see how well it does. I don't think it's going to do very well.
2: I'm just going to push back on one thing with the trans league. Because in 2022, they did my show. They did it with hockey, and the first thing that happened was someone ended up in the hospital.
0: Well, not good.
1: You know, what's so fascinating, if they really had confidence that there's not a difference, they would take $10 million from Clay Travis. And they won't.
0: Sure would.
1: You know, and then Riley Gaines went there. She looked up what the rules are for signs. They tried to take her sign away, and she said no. I mean, and I think showed a lot of courage in doing it. I am telling you, they are going to ruin the league. People are going, go woke, you're going to go broke. You know, Canadian powerlifting champion April Hutchinson leads the first Sophie Cunningham rally outside the U.S. And, you know, I'm just telling you, the American people are not going to put up with this. And people, you don't come out for the national anthem. You don't put your hand over your heart. And the crowd is all doing it. I lived in Atlanta. The people are proud of their country. Most of them I knew in Atlanta. Okay. See how this ends. It's not going to end well. All right. Any more commentary from the peanut gallery?
0: No, I agree with you.
1: Calls?
0: People who have thrived and been so successful in this country, you can't put your hand over your heart for all the men who bled and died and women for our freedom so that you could have those opportunities. You're disgusting.
1: I will only watch the Indiana Fever and only because of Sophie Cunningham. That's it. Not her coach
0: She threw her down the stairs.
1: Caitlin Clark had an opportunity to back up her teammate and she punted. I was disappointed. And she is a talented, gifted player. And there are many talented players in the WNBA. WNBA. What does the W stand for? I wonder.
0: I don't know. We're still trying to figure it out. We'll get back to it.
1: I got
0: to
1: figure that out. Is it Therese in Oklahoma? What's up, Therese? How are you?
3: Therese. And yes, I'm from Oklahoma.
1: My sister's name is Therese, spelt the same way. That's why I said Therese.
3: That's the French. Okay.
1: That's the sister I wish would love me a little bit less in my life.
3: Aw.
1: She worries about her brother constantly, and it's like, stop worrying. You're driving me nuts.
3: Listen, I was wondering about the Communism Control Act signed by President Eisenhower. Why are we not using that to keep the radical communists out of our trying to get power and for running for office? They're not supposed to be running for office, no matter what they call themselves.
1: You know, there's something worth watching, and I've talked about the men that built America and these great series. I think that's on the History Channel. I've been watching it on Apple, so I don't know where it originated from. I thought it was Paramount Plus, but I've been watching it on Apple. And that's America in Color. And it goes through America's history in the 20s and 30s and then 40s and then 50s. I urge people to watch it because you see, for example, you know, FDR having to battle isolationists when Hitler, you know, was, you know, rolling over every country across Europe. And he knew he had to battle back against a very strong isolationist group in America until Pearl Harbor happened. And then we had no choice. And then everything changed. But he had been preparing for it because he knew that America had to be that beacon of freedom. And without America, they wouldn't win. And Nazism, fascism, Imperial Japan, I mean, we needed to defeat them, unfortunately. And it's just, you're right. And then the anti-communist movement was very real. I mean, you go back and you see Hollywood, there was a group of people that were just outright communists. It's not the first time we've dealt with either isolationism or communism as a movement in this country. And it just gives you the history of it. All I can say is what I always say. It's been tried in many, many countries and under many different titles and names, but it always takes on the same form or manifestation. You end up with unfulfilled promises, more poverty than when you started. You got a bunch of greed and power hungry, greedy politicians that try to gain power by lying to you about what they will provide for you. And then in the end, you calculate how much of your freedom you gave up in the name of false security. For many countries, they never recover, ever. So I hope people learn from this, and I hope we take this threat seriously. In 76 days, we get to decide to say no. Good call. Thank you. Chris in Virginia on the Sean Hannity Show. What's up, Chris? How are you?
4: Hey, Sean. Great to be with you. With these midterm elections being as important as they are, and I know what I'm going to ask is a big ask, especially for Bruce Blakeman, can we expect Hannity town halls for these midterms? Because I'm really looking forward to it because I think you're a national asset. And for the elections, I think your town halls really make a difference.
1: Wow. No pressure. But I'm willing to do whatever it takes. That's all I'll say. And, you know, I have partners, obviously. I have radio partners. I have TV partners. And they've got to agree to them. I think there are going to be instances where we're going to be on the road. There's no lack of energy on my part or willingness on my part to do whatever it's going to take to make people aware. I'm all in. And I think you can hear the urgency of my voice. That urgency is not contrived. It is very real. And I'm begging people to take this seriously. This is a clear and present danger. Look at the numbers, 250 DSA people elected since 2019. We'll have maybe close to 50 when all is said and done on the ballot this year. This is a pivotal turning point election for the country. And I'm not saying these as words. This is it. These people get power. God help us all, because they will want to dismantle the greatest country God gave man, the greatest wealth creation system we've ever seen in the history of mankind. And the consequences will be severe, and we'll all suffer from them. So I'm in, Chris. Whatever, you know, me and my partners decide is best. There's no lack of commitment on my part. I promise you. Steve in California. Hey, Steve, how are you? Gavin Newsom's communist utopia. Where's Gavin today? Doing a podcast, outselling his book? Is he trashing Trump or me online? You know, what's he? He's Mr. No-Show Governor. I know he's not filling up reservoirs with water and hydrants with water. I know he's not doing that.
5: No, he's probably a couple thousand miles away, you know, campaigning.
1: Yeah, exactly.
5: And I got to tell you, it's an honor speaking with you. You know, I think you're the closest guy that comes to replacing Rush Limbaugh, you know, and which is shoes.
1: Nobody can replace the great one, but you're very kind, and I'm doing my part. We all have to up our game because we could use him now.
5: Well, we got to pick up the flag, just like, you know, Nick Frieda's picking up for Charlie Kirk. You know, the important thing is just keep spreading the message and just keep waking up the woke, you know. So down to business, Mamdani, the human dumpster fire. He created a lose-lose situation of his own, and with his the Peter Ter attack, either number one, he's wrong and calling out the wrong people, never mind the burden of proof issue, or number two, he's right and just gave the whole world a list of really nice properties that have a great chance of being empty, as these aren't the houses that are occupied by the owners because they're not the primary house. So they just gave a fast-track cheat sheet for the burglars where to hit if he's right. So that's pretty dangerous right there, but reckless per their par for the course.
1: Well, I got to tell you something, you know, and I think you know, you're really bringing up points that just hit home for people. Steve, God bless you, man. Glad you're out there. Thanks for your support. 800-941-SEAN is our number if you want to be a part of the program. Listen, you're so excited. You've been dreaming about opening your business. You're excited. It's there for you, and you can see the finish line, and then you realize, oh, I got to get these insurances, this one and that one and that one and this one and this one, that one, and deal with this agent, that agent. It becomes worse than dealing with the healthcare system. There is a transformation in the insurance industry happening right before our very eyes. I know because I met them, sat down with them. They showed me in real time. I was blown away. I don't get blown away very, very easily. And it's called supersure.com. 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
6: Fox News, I'm Ted Lindner. President Trump declaring an economic D-Day against Iran on social media, writing, any country that allows its financial institutions, businesses, airports, or government entities to provide any type of lifeline to Iran will itself face tremendous economic consequences. Fox's Lucas Tomlinson.
7: After Iran fired missiles at the United Arab Emirates, the UAE says it has halted all trade and financial transactions with Iran.
8: There is nuisance value when they shoot a drone every once in a while.
7: At least 6 commercial vessels have been attacked this month while transiting the strait, including one this week.
6: President Trump named his pick to lead the FDA.
9: President Trump said in a Truth Social post that Dr. Heidi Overton is a rock star who's going to deliver on his priorities of faster cures and lower drug prices. Overton's a known abortion opponent, and if she does get the job, that means she'll be in charge of policies that govern abortion drugs like mifepristone.
6: Fox's Jill Nato. 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
1: Hi, it's Mike Lester with Talon Wealth. 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
2: Purdue's Big Three season has come down to this. 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

0: The Markley, Van Camp, and Robin Show. Thank you very much for being here. I'm Jamie Markley, the Gen Xer. David Van Camp, the Millennial, the Sexy Boomer. That's Scott Robbins. And now, the five stories we're watching today.
1: One, two, three, four, five.
2: Number five, President Trump says he's pausing the planned tariffs against Canada because he's reached some sort of deal with them with regard to agricultural products, them dropping tariffs on us. He's also floating the possibility of bringing back the Keystone XL pipeline, which had been killed under the Biden administration.
0: Yep.
2: Number four, a major upset in the U.S. Senate primary in Florida as Democrats nominated socialist Angie Nixon over the resistance hero of the first impeachment, Alex Vindman. He outraised her 16-1.
0: It's unreal.
2: $16 million. And a bunch of Democrats said, you know what? We'll take the communist over boomer bait. All right?
0: Mm-hmm.
2: Dang. Number three, Derek Chauvin's attorneys are trying to have his George Floyd murder conviction tossed out, arguing that the charges were never lawfully brought in the first place because there was no grand jury involved. And the appointment of State Attorney General Keith Ellison to lead the case was unlawful. They did that because there were people in the prosecutor's office who didn't want to go after a murder charge. And so the state took it over.
0: Yeah.
2: We'll see where that goes. Number two, Iran is reportedly weighing attacks on military targets in Europe if the U.S. escalates the war. And number one, David Morans, a former senior advisor to Anthony Fauci, has pleaded guilty to concealing federal records related to research on the origins of COVID. The Justice Department says he concealed or destroyed records of discussions related to the COVID-19 research grants, including an effort to revive one particular, gain-of-function coronavirus grant. And I'm wondering what does happen with Fauci here, because Fauci is quoted as saying, delete this email.
3: Wow, man.
2: I mean, in his writing, I mean, dang. 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
0: You've probably heard Ella Langley's Choosing Texas. It's been number one for 18 weeks. It's a record.
3: That's a record.
0: Yes. Beating all the top 40 hits that you played back in your day, Scott.
3: No, nothing to add the longevity that one does.
0: Man.
3: 18 weeks.
0: Yes. Yeah. Kind of wild. And I was thinking to myself, and you talked about this, like for the first time, what was it? Like there were four country songs in the Hot 100 top 10.
3: Yeah.
0: Like I don't ever remember that ever happening. And people are, you know, writing different pieces about why this is right now.
3: Ask Casey about that when we talk to him.
0: I have a clue, I think.
3: Okay,
0: so what I saw a different headline this morning. Madonna leads the MTV Video Music Award nominees.
3: I saw that. For what?
0: Well, you should know. You played more Madonna records than anybody I
3: know. I have
0: no
3: clue what's going on with Madonna right now. Is she still on the radio? I mean, new songs?
0: I have no idea.
3: I don't either.
0: I've never listened to any of that crap.
3: No, I don't either. And the thing is, the song sounds just like it could have come out in 1993. Exactly.
0: So you've heard the song?
3: Oh, I saw it this morning, a clip of it.
0: Confessions?
3: That was a clip, and it sounded exactly like it would have fit in 93.
0: That's probably why country's big right now. Who wants to hear that?
3: I kind of think the same thing, yeah.
0: But yeah, Confessions to the film. But she's up for how many awards?
3: A bunch
0: of 11.
3: Who plays videos?
0: Nobody.
3: Where do we see him?
0: You got to just go on YouTube.
3: Just go ahead and announce. Here are the nominees.
0: It's okay. Like you're out of your mind right now.
2: Befuddled Scott Robbins is my favorite Scott Robbins, by the
3: way. Makes me crazy. Is there some art house somewhere that runs videos? I don't know. I mean, usually at movies, I can get it. I haven't seen it while it played, you know.
0: Yeah.
3: But this is, who knows?
0: Yeah, I think for years and years, when there's Video Music Awards, it's like, you have to go on YouTube to see this stuff.
3: Yeah.
0: I don't know that many people are interested, but Madonna.
3: Yeah.
0: And Taylor Swift follows with 9.
3: Again, yeah. I don't know. I haven't seen any of them.
0: Yeah, I'll take Ella Langley. That'll be just fine. Okay, there's much to get to. Oh, it doesn't seem like anybody's making that big a deal about what happened in Florida last night with a black man. We'll get to that and watch your story straight ahead.

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1: Putting more pressure on Iran. I'm Lisa Lucera, Fox News. President Trump posting on Truth Social what he's calling the most crushing economic operation ever taken against any country is coming. And he warned that any country that may help Iran, that it will also face economic consequences. This coming after one of Iran's neighbors cuts it off economically.
2: After Iran fired missiles at the United Arab Emirates, UAE says it has halted all trade and financial transactions with Iran.
3: There is nuisance value when they shoot a drone every once in a while.
2: At least six commercial vessels have been attacked this month while transiting the strait, including one this week.
1: Fox says Lucas Tomlinson at the White House. The trial judge oversaw the case of Carmelo Anthony, the Texas teen convicted of stabbing another teen to death at a track meet last year, has been removed from the case as the defense team seeks a retrial.
4: The group of civil rights, criminal defense, and appellate attorneys now working pro bono for Anthony argued that Judge John Roach, who oversaw the original trial, cannot be trusted to hear their appeal impartially based on comments he made after the trial about how fairly he felt it was conducted.
1: Fox's Garrett Tenney. Anthony was convicted of murder and is serving 35 years in prison after a jury rejected his claims of self-defense. The DEA reportedly involved in the investigation into the death of Hayden Panettiere, according to TMZ.
5: Police showed up at the Greenville, South Carolina home of Panettiere's on-again, off-again boyfriend, Brian Hickerson, today. This is according to reporting from Fox Digital. Officers appeared to be carrying out a welfare check at around 8 a.m. this morning and again at 10 a.m., but no one answered the door. Fox News Digital reached out to the Greenville Police Department for more information on the door knock, but haven't heard back. Brian Hickerson and his brother Zach Hickerson called 911 after finding Panettiere unresponsive in a Greenville apartment on Sunday.
1: Fox's Max Gordon. 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

0: Markley, Van Camp, and Robbins Show. Jamie Markley, David Van Camp, Scott Robbins. So last night in Florida, Byron Donalds won the primary for the GOP.
1: Yep.
0: Got a very good chance of being the governor of Florida.
1: Mm-hmm.
0: And I didn't even think a thing about it until I was reading Jeffrey Mead this morning and then saw a clip where he's talking about this is a big deal. This is a black man. First time ever in Florida. I'm kind of thinking, well, I just think of Byron Donalds as a really good politician.
1: You know what? I never really thought about it because it's happened before. I didn't think about it. It happened in Florida. Wow, that's crazy. Well, you know, a black guy. I didn't think of it that way. I just looked at him and went, eh, okay, Byron Donalds, yeah, he was supposed to win. He won. Good.
0: But Jeffrey Mead, you know, and played part of a clip earlier of him talking about, well, for years, Democrats have told their voters, the Republicans, they don't like black people.
1: Right.
0: And all that nonsense. Here's part of what he said.
2: Republicans truly hated black people. There is no way in hell Byron Donalds would have just won the Republican primary for a GOP stronghold. So if you're black and you're watching this, that whole they don't like you because you're black doesn't hold up. It's a bunch of crap. They use that. There's a couple of things. A bunch of black people are ignorant and truly believe that Republicans hate black people. But Democrats also lean into that ignorance and manipulate black people into staying with Democrats by tricking them into thinking or helping them continue to believe that Republicans are against them. The reality is the Republican Party is not racist.
0: Right. They even said part, I don't know if it's in this clip or not, I can't remember, that he wouldn't have the following he has if that were true.
1: Right.
0: If Republicans just don't like black people.
2: This just shows what I've known all along. The vast majority of Republicans are not worried about your skin color. They're worried about your thought process, what your beliefs are, what your values are, who you align yourself with. That's more what they care about. It's an outdated mindset to sit here and continue to think that they're obsessed with race and they don't like black people because black people are black. Not the case. If that was the case, I wouldn't have millions of followers across different platforms. But that pales in comparison to the result we've seen here with Byron Donalds. This makes it abundantly clear that Republicans are not just a racist party who hates black people. That is a lie that Democrats need black people to continue to believe to help Democrats continue to get black votes.
0: Yeah, that's true.
1: Yeah.
0: And you're seeing that starting to crack more and more, it seems like, with every election, especially with black males. Just with the vote for Trump in 2024.
1: Yeah.
0: And Big O's out there saying, hey, you got to stand up with your sister here. Young black men are like, shut up. Who are you?
3: Well, yeah, they started calling him a boomer.
0: Yeah, that's funny.
3: In 2024.
0: That is hilarious. Yeah. I did see on ABC this morning the controversy on the flock cameras.
1: Yeah.
0: Because, you know, some police are starting to misuse these things.
3: Dude, there are a lot of cases of, like, cops using, these are, you know, pattern recognition software driven cameras. They're surveillance. I mean, it's high tech surveillance.
0: Yes.
3: And people are using it to track like ex-girlfriends.
0: Oh yeah.
3: And it's creepy.
0: Yeah, it was highlighted today.
4: A Massachusetts police officer is facing the possibility of dismissal and charges while there's a call in Ohio in an Ohio community to hit pause on flock.
0: Yeah. Yeah. And they're going through, you know, like a bunch of these stories and they mention

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1: Not down with it, huh?
2: No, I'm not in support of people taking matters into their own hands and tearing these things down, but I understand why they're doing it. All right, I think that is I don't like this stuff. It's very, that is creepy. That's China level surveillance.
1: Well, yes. Can you argue that a lot of that's used on toll roads?
2: Mm-hmm.
1: Already.
2: Well, the difference is that you can actively choose to not go on the toll road.
1: You can. But some people would say, okay, if I want an extra hour commute,
2: mm-hmm.
1: you know. It seems, and I don't know, because I'm not quite decided either, that if you had to have the case number to look into it,
2: mm-hmm.
1: that might help. Than just Joe random cop being like, yeah. I wonder what Debbie did last night. Let me check out her plate.
3: Yeah, I'd be curious, though.
2: Yeah.
3: She's a rounder.
1: So if you were a cop in Dayton, Debbie.
3: I'd want to know.
1: By the way, I just made up that name. Now I'm thinking about Debbie that calls in on Friday that's so nice and sweet. I'm not talking about you, Debbie.
3: No, there are other record, Debbies,
1: Just a random name that I thought of. Okay. It's that time. We do it a couple of times a day. Go around the table. It may not be the biggest story out there, but it caught your attention. You want to bring it in. David, what's your story here?
2: Well, this is not a news story at all. I was going to maybe save it for Mashup Monday, but I'm impatient, and I wanted to really share this with you.
1: Oh, awesome.
2: It's not really a mashup.
1: Okay.
2: But it is a reimagining of a classic Oasis song, Don't Look Back in Anger.
1: I like that one.
2: But done in like 70s R&B style.
1: Oh,

0: it was really cool.
1: Yeah, that is cool.
2: That is cool.
1: I like it.
0: Good songs work, you know, if no matter how you put them together.
1: Yes. So it wasn't Debbie on the flock camera, it was Sally. Change the name. Thank you.
0: Don't look at the flock camera. I heard you say.
1: All right, Scott, what do you got for your story?
2: Oh, gosh, hang in for this one. Holy smokes. Harvard University will pay off $53 million to settle a class action lawsuit brought by families claiming an imprisoned former morgue manager at the institution mishandled the bodies of their loved ones that have been donated to a medical school, selling their body parts on a black market. State court judge in Boston preliminarily approved the eight-figure settlement, stemming from the 2023 arrest of disgraced former Harvard Medical School morgue manager Cedric Lodge.
1: Oh, I remember part of this story.
2: Yeah, he worked at the Harvard's morgue for 30 years, arrested in 2023, ultimately sentenced to 8 years in prison for stealing and selling organs and body parts of cadavers donated by families to the school for medical research. As far back as 2018, he'd been stealing them, including heads, faces, brains, skin, hands, you name it, he sold it. He would bring it home to his house in New Hampshire, and he and his wife together were selling them. Prosecutors said they were then shipped to buyers in Pennsylvania and elsewhere once it was paid for. In one example, during the trial, Lodge provided skin to a buyer who had it tanned and leathered and put into a book.
1: Come on. How much did they get for it?
2: Well, that's $53 million. How much did they get for the hands?
1: Yes.
2: Oh, I don't know. I don't know if it was like a catalog they gave him. Like, okay.
0: Hey, I need some skin.
2: Yeah, okay. Well, we got that here. You can get a 2-for-1 this month. Yeah.
1: Gosh.
2: I have no idea how they did it. And how do you get hooked up with these people? On the black market that are wanting this stuff.
1: Bad spots in the internet.
0: It's a dark world out there, Scott.
2: Man. Yeah, that don't grab that book. Oh, God.
1: For my story, I just happened

0: hear this on World News and wanted to bring it in to get your opinion of this. For our friends in New Mexico, they're already familiar with this story. And it's all about a DEA tactic, especially during the Biden administration. Roll it.
1: The department's inspector general is reviewing a tactic known as allowing drugs to walk. That means agents sometimes merely track a shipment instead of grabbing it, hoping to follow it up the chain to bigger traffickers.
0: You understand that so far, right?
2: Yeah.
0: Yeah, makes sense. Okay.
1: The Associated Press reports that agents repeatedly did that in New Mexico. In one case, 74,000 pills reached an Albuquerque mobile home park while agents watched. DEA agent David Howell blew the whistle, saying, quote, "We poisoned our community to make cases." The DEA says its decisions were lawful and followed department guidance. But department rules once told agents to seize fentanyl as soon as they could, until the Biden Justice Department gave them discretion 2 years ago. New Mexico's attorney general is investigating, too.
0: Fentanyl? You allow that?
2: Yeah.
0: Those numbers?
2: Yeah, they've done that before where they can try to track the bigger fish. And I remember when this first broke, they were saying, but we never made a bust. We never made the bust.
0: Right.
2: And in fact, the number of people who died, you know, presumably because we were looking the other way, did not even come close to the number of people that we put behind bars.
0: Right.
2: It's like there is not even a way to look at this, no matter how you turn your head or squint your eyes, to make this make sense. Other than, well, the Biden administration, yeah, they really didn't care about, you know, poor people, people living in trailer parks, nothing like that. Whatever. Let them die.
3: And I understand the theory.
2: Yeah.
0: You get the theory.
3: Yeah. But you better have a rock solid case.
2: Well, right. And make the bust.
3: Exactly.
2: When you're able, because one of the busts was that the largest fentanyl seizure ever in the Trump administration that happened last year. Kristi Noem was there for the photo op and all that. And the whistleblower said, we could have made that bust months ago, but they just never pulled the trigger on it.
0: Dude. Imagine that's your loved one that died.
3: Oh, man.
0: ODing. You'd be so bent.
3: Yeah.
0: Oh, my gosh. So, yeah, I just thought, wow, that's a head scratcher. But then again, how much fentanyl did the Biden administration just let come right over, not seeming to care at all because that was part of the grander plan of just letting people in?
2: It does seem like in the end, we're going to find out a lot of nefarious, horrible, treasonous things occurred under the Biden administration.
0: 100%. Well, this wasn't cool. So you're stealing books from the library and then reselling them to a local bookstore. Nimrod's in the news and a news

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1: Right.
2: Yeah.
1: Yes. 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
0: Okay, I embellished a little. 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
0: Yes. The funniest part is why would you grip on that?
2: I don't know why. It's a combination of words, and I just look at them. And they're like moving when I look at them.
1: I'm just very carefully.
2: Chef, very delicate
1: man, Slush Ease Max.
2: Because I fight that thing, right?
1: If you missed it, it's because he was calling it the Chefman.
2: No, I was.
1: Slush Easy Max.
2: I know.
1: That's not what it's called.
2: I know. I'm ad-libbing something I have no business ad-libbing because I don't even know.
1: Yeah, we kid.
2: I think I got around. I think it was okay that time. I think I passed the audition.
1: You did. And so you don't have to leave this conversation feeling belittled or criticized.
0: Which is good.
1: You've been coached.
2: Really good.
1: And yes. So.
0: Okay.
2: God. Dang.
0: News update, Scott Robbins. Just kidding. David Van Camp.
2: I got through the copy.
1: Los Angeles Mayor Karen Bass is bragging about something. She says, when you donate to our campaign, the city can match your donation 6-1. If you donate $5, the city turns it into $35. Which, what a grift public funding of campaigns is, right?
0: No kidding.
1: So the current mayor who's running for re-election can use city dollars to fund her re-election campaign.
0: After doing the worst job possible.
2: Ever.
0: As mayor.
2: Yes.
0: It is remarkable. All right, we got to get to Nimrods. Here we go.
3: When the going gets tough.
4: Damn it, this is too hard.
3: The dumb get dumber.
5: All right, Dean.
3: It's Nimrods in the News on the Markley, Van Camp, and Robbins Show.
4: I love the poorly educated.
0: All right. Nimrods in the News. We go to Mesa, where, well, a bunch of books were stolen from the public library. You're like, well, where are all these books at? Library officials had contacted the police, said, hey, we just figured this out. This woman is trying to resell books to half-price books.
2: Uh-oh.
0: Like, what? Yeah. She had brought in all these books to this other bookstore that, after stealing them from the library, and then sells them to, quote, half-price books. So, library took the books, scanned them, find they were checked out to Ian Bartlett. Okay. Ian and what's the lady's name here? Athena. Have now been found guilty of this little plot to steal from the public. Not so much as Karen Bass, but still. They're in a bunch of trouble, and that's Nimrods in the News.

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2: Citizens of Tulsa, fear not traffic jams nor thunderstorms, for I am 96.5 Man.
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7: New pressure on Iran. I'm Lisa Lacera, Fox News. President Trump promising a new attack, but not on the battlefield.
8: On Truth Social Wednesday night, the president announced what he is calling the most crushing economic operation ever taken against any country, fueled by Iran's failure to make a deal with the U.S. to end military operations. President Trump promising economic D-Day and also stating that if any country aids Iran economically, that country will also face consequences. Although he didn't offer any specific actions, the president did write that, quote, these maniacs are on the ropes and these historic measures will cripple them and their ability to project terror worldwide.
7: Fox's Kevin Uresky. This is the UAE has suspended all trade with Iran after coming under renewed missile fire. The day for the jury in the case of a Massachusetts mom on trial for murdering her three kids ended early and abruptly on day 16.
9: After a delay in the proceeding, Judge William Sullivan said he was ending court for the day. He didn't say why and urged the jury
10: not to speculate about what it is. You're not to hold it against either side.
9: Earlier in the day, the defense finished with a doctor who worked with the defendant, Lindsay Clancy. There was a concern about another defense witness, Emily Thorndike, a TikTok user who once worked at the hospital Clancy checked herself into. Judge Sullivan did not allow that witness because there was no meeting of the two.
7: Fox's Grinnell Scott. Court is back in session tomorrow morning. Tens of thousands of people in northwest Indiana, including 20,000 in the city of Gary, remained without power more than a week after deadly storms leveled trees and knocked down power lines across the region. The Army says it will resume Apache helicopter training missions after a pause following a crash in Texas that killed two soldiers. The cause of the August 12th crash near Fort Hood remains under investigation. 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
19: The Markley, Van Camp, and Robbins Show. Jamie Markley, David Van Camp, Scott Robbins. Okay, so Florida. Well, before we get to Florida, you have an update on a story, David.
20: I do. Well, police are updating some details on the murder of a 42-year-old woman in Virginia named Carmen Lizette Pook, who was stabbed to death at a park in a D.C. suburb.
19: Man.
20: And the person that has been arrested is an illegal alien from El Salvador. And they're saying it's a premeditated attack. They worked at the same restaurant.
19: Okay.
20: And so he left the restaurant where he and the victim worked with a fixed blade knife, latex gloves, and a water bottle, which he eventually filled with gasoline. He repeatedly stabbed her next to her or in her car, doused her in gasoline, and then tried to set her on fire, but couldn't get it to light.
19: What an animal.
20: And this is somebody who was let in by the Biden administration, trying to claim asylum. And they let him go, even though he said he did not have a fear for his life in being returned to El Salvador.
19: No, it was all a farce. I forget the actual stat. It was over 90%, more like 96 or 7 of the people could not anywhere close to claiming actual asylum coming into the country.
20: Well, and he was actually honest when he came in and said, no, I don't really fear for my life if I get returned to El Salvador. I just want to come to America. And, you know, I hope that this is kind of a wake-up call for Democrats, because that is a very heavily Democrat area that, like, hey, you know, Republicans are on to something when they talk about how reckless the Biden administration was in opening up the border.
19: Yes.
20: This is a tragedy. This woman should not be dead.
19: And there are many women like her.
20: Yes.
19: Unfortunately.
20: Well, what is this? This is like the third fatality as a result of illegal immigration in recent months in Fairfax County alone.
19: Yes. Yep. And that's the thing, man. And we'll talk about voter ID, different things. You're totally frustrated with Republicans' lack of action on a number of different things. Mm-hmm. Healthcare, you can name a bunch of different things. And then it comes down to it, it's voting for sanity versus insanity.
20: Yes.
19: I don't know how you see it any other way if you clearly look at both parties.
20: It's almost like I'd rather take congressional inaction over the action that Democrats want to take.
19: 100%.
20: Because they'll get it done.
19: Yes. They've proven that before. It's a tragic story, man. Mm-hmm. Terrible. Out of Florida, politically, this Angie Dixon, who beat Venmo.
20: Angie Nixon.
19: Had, what was it? $16 million raised?
20: Yes.
21: Yeah. Yeah.
19: Compared to her $1
21: million. Yes.
20: Yes.
19: Didn't matter. And that says something else about the voting public. Because mm-hmm. they just want, you know, people that are going to burn it down, it seems like.
21: Well, Venmo was a carpetbagger. That didn't help.
19: No.
21: I mean, the fact that he's also awful.
19: Yes, but sometimes just the name recognition and a face that's somewhat familiar helps you in politics.
20: But the thing is, I think they overshot the landing here because they thought that he would be recognizable.
19: Right.
20: for a lot of people who aren't involved in the day-to-day political drama stuff, they don't know who Alex Vindman is.
19: No, they don't.
20: Well, he was a big star in the first impeachment of Donald Trump. He was a star witness. Wait, what was that impeachment all about? Because that was 7 years ago.
19: Yeah. Yeah, we just saw Johnny at the beach the other day in Jersey asking people, who's the vice president? No idea.
20: Right.
19: So how are they going to know who Vindman is,
20: right,
19: to your point? But Angie Dixon, I mean, she's a nut. I know we've played the clip already. I'll play it again. You want an ad against her? You just play this.
11: I don't understand. Like, there's no sexualization at a drag show. It's just people dressing up and singing and performing. I've taken my children to drag shows, and it's fun. It's entertainment. It's wholesome entertainment.
15: Yes.
11: And there's nothing wrong. It's just, like, I don't get it.
19: No, you don't.
16: You know, and how does that help you get votes? That take.
19: Well,
16: those people are already going to vote for you.
19: That's just an honest answer to something on a podcast, dude. Mm-hmm.
16: But it's like
19: that people find, and that's who that person really is.
16: I'll never understand that.
19: Because that's the way she really feels.
16: I know that's how she feels. But you're a politician.
19: Yes.
16: I mean, you got to couch some of that stuff somehow, right? You can't be out there yammering like that.
19: Well, wouldn't you use that as an ad?
16: Nothing wrong with, take my kids to it.
19: Wouldn't you use that in an ad?
16: I would, yes.
20: Yes.
19: Because you know where the public, most of the public is on that.
16: Yeah.
20: Well, especially in Florida.
16: Yes.
20: You have a huge number of people who moved there in the last few years because they were running away from crap like this.
19: Yes. Well, right. She wants to abolish prisons, too.
20: Oh, yeah, of course.
19: Yeah, oh yeah.
17: I want to abolish for-profit prisons because I believe right now people aren't educating our children and they're ushering them into the school-to-prison pipeline because they want to exploit labor.
19: Mm.
16: What?
19: Yes, they want to exploit labor. And they're not teaching the kids. They're not taking the drag shows like she is. What a nut.
16: Man.
19: Yeah.
16: Instead of going to prison, become part of a drag show troupe.
19: And she's another one, too. Already asked the question. All right. Would you support Chuck Schumer? Heck no.
22: Will you support Leader Schumer for being a Democrats leader in the upper chamber, or do you think we need new leadership?
23: You know, I think we need new leadership all across the country. So that's my answer to you.
19: Yep.
16: Wow.
19: They're in the system to burn it down, baby.
20: That's why Chuck Schumer was like, let's try to pump as much cash as we can into this primary race because I don't want her to have even come close to winning this election.
19: Can you imagine what it would have been like watching Schumer watch those returns come in last night?
20: I guess, I guess he can be comforted by the fact that she's very unlikely going to win.
19: Yeah, there is that. But still, to watch the candidate that you supported so much, and with the dollars, to just get, beat like that. But, I mean, this is the Democratic Party. Mm-hmm. I mean, they did pass a resolution seeking to abolish ICE. That's not just the DSA. That's the Democrat Party. That's where they are.
16: And it's hard to separate the Democrat Party from DSA now, though.
19: Yeah, it is.
16: It's very, very difficult. They're making the most noise, that's for sure.
19: Well, and that's because there's a big tent party.
20: Mm-hmm.
16: Everybody's welcome.
19: Yeah.
16: Yes.
19: Okay. Good luck to you. All right, David, CNN, big interview last night.
20: Yeah, I don't understand this. The left and the media, they're trying to make this big story about a top Trump aide, Natalie Harp, who travels with him and posts on social media for him. CNN ran a story about how she rode in what they called the trunk of an SUV. Okay.
16: She's only had trunks.
20: And that was one time because there weren't enough seats. And she was like, no, I told Trump I was going to be there for a court appearance. Mm-hmm. So she rode in the back. They said that she rode in the trunk to make it sound weird. Then Erin Burnett brought out her burnout brother to talk about it, which was bizarre.
19: Who's estranged from her, way I understand it. But yes, it's like we have an exclusive. Okay.
24: I think that Trump's best friends are people who are his fan club, and so she's his biggest fan. And so that's probably why he likes her. And like, she's good looking. She's got a good personality. Like, I don't know.
23: I want to ask you personally.
24: I mean, she thinks that he saved your life. So, like, yeah. Somebody living with that kind of gratitude, that must feel pretty good.
19: Yeah, that dude is just goofing through the whole interview.
20: Dude, it's like that's stunning analysis. I learned a lot about this story from this guy.
19: Yeah.
21: They pay him in gummies to show up.
19: Maybe.
21: Yeah.
19: He'll come back again if you give him more.
21: That's right.
19: The whole thing.
21: She's trying to, like, she's flabbergasted, too.
19: Yeah. Well, she is trying to do something. Spawn some sort of, how could this woman be following Trump around?
21: Right.
19: How is this possible? This has to be something that we highlight to our audience.
20: You got Captain Chong over there.
19: Oh, yeah.
20: Yeah, it's kind of funny.
19: Yeah, of course. Okay, let's move on to the high school.
20: Yeah.
19: Okay, I want to make sure that I understand the story right. There's 94% of the students that fail math.
20: Yeah.
19: Sending a lot of kids to a top university.
20: Yeah. This is Mission High School. They had in San Francisco, they had a 45% acceptance rate into UC Berkeley, elite university. That's far ahead of the state average of 15%. Now, only 17% of Mission High's 11th graders scored proficient or above in English, along with 6% proficient or above in math on the 2025 state assessment exam. Now, the reason, though, that they passed is because they keep lowering the standards and just sort of passing kids along.
19: Of course.
20: They get credit for just showing up to class. That's how desperate the situation is. And UC Berkeley, well, they made the University of California system, they made the decision, we're not going to use the state assessments, we're not going to use SAT scores because of equity or whatever.
21: Well, they're racist.
20: Yeah, it's
21: form
20: racist.
21: Of the patriarchy and white supremacy.
20: Again, you've got, I mean, now you've got a situation where college professors, like this calculus professor at Berkeley doing an interview, she's having to teach the kids fractions. Because they don't know, like a third of her class, she said a couple of years ago, I'll just play the audio for you if we have time for it.
19: Yeah, do it.
20: Because, I mean, and to paraphrase her along with something else that I read that was fascinating recently, it's like the left's working relationship with education has deteriorated to the point where no one feels they can continue working effectively in this environment. I mean, and that's exactly what this professor said.
0: The first midterm was a disaster. I had never seen anything like this before. And don't get me wrong, we have still fantastic students at the higher end. But the lower end was so far behind, so many standard deviations behind, their classmates. So I, on the fly, actually had to redesign the syllabus to make it easier, more accessible. I introduced bonus points. I introduced polls in class just for participation. Come and answer these two multiple choice questions on your phone, and we will give you some credit. And even then, this bottom third did not come to class. I had to revise my grade cutoffs. I lowered them down in order to help students pass the class. And belatedly now, in retrospect, I find that this was a wrong decision. I shouldn't.
20: Oh, yeah. Basically, shouldn't have done that, because your job as a professor or a teacher at any level is not to help them pass. It's to help them learn the material so that they pass.
19: Yes.
21: Mm-hmm.
19: There has to be standards. It is, like, mind-numbing. Meanwhile, some would say Philadelphia is getting rewarded for bad behavior. They're getting a museum dedicated to their bad behavior.
20: Really?
19: Well, what do you mean, well?
21: Be attended by a lot of people.
19: It will be.
21: Bad behavior connection runs deep.
19: Yeah, all the fighting and the booing and everything. Yeah, we'll hit that story. And the five stories we're watching today coming right up.

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0: Markley, Van Camp, and Robin Show. Jamie Markley, David Van Camp, Scott Robbins, and now the five stories we're watching today.
1: One, two, three, four.
2: All right. Number five, California's Energy Commission, we talked about this earlier in the week, has approved new tire efficiency regulations, which by 2033 will knock out 70% of existing stock. They're pushing back on that number, by the way, by saying, well, you didn't account for the fact that we would make up for that with the qualifying tires. Okay, right, but then you're also going to create a shortage of options, which means raising prices. And in fact, the tire industry says that this will push average tire prices from about $81 to as high as $157. But think of the gas you'll save. Okay.
3: Right.
2: Number four, a major upset in the U.S. Senate primary in Florida as Democrats nominated a socialist named Angie Nixon over resistance hero Alex Venman, who it turned out nobody knows who he is unless you follow the news very closely and have for sometimes at least 7 years. Yeah. The Democrat Party gave Venman $16 million for the campaign to her $1 million. Number three, Derek Chauvin's attorneys are trying to have his murder conviction for the death of George Floyd tossed out, arguing that the charges were never lawfully brought in the first place because there was no grand jury involved, and the appointment of State Attorney General Keith Ellison, to lead the case was unlawful. Number two, Iran is reportedly weighing attacks on military targets in Europe. And number one, David Morenz, a former senior advisor to Dr. Anthony Fauci, the science himself, has pleaded guilty to plotting to conceal federal records related to research on the origins of the COVID-19 pandemic. The Justice Department says he concealed or destroyed records of discussions related to the research grants, the gain-of-function research stuff.
3: Yeah. This could be it, man. I'm serious. You're going to roll. You're going to find out a lot more stuff than legacy media won't tell their audience.
2: Right, exactly. 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
3: So as I mentioned, there's a new Museum of Philadelphia opening late in September. And it's going to celebrate Philly's finest moments of booing, brawling, throwing things, and generally refusing to behave.
4: Well, Santa Claus thing has got to be right up there.
3: It's in there.
4: Yeah.
3: They said it's not a big museum. It's like 300 square feet.
4: Oh.
3: The creator said it's a little absurd, but there's going to be exhibits that will spotlight everything from an 1866 baseball game packed with pickpockets, gamblers, drunks, and fistfights to the infamous 1968 snowball attack on Santa Claus.
4: Yeah.
3: There's also Hitchbot, the Canadian hitchhiking robot famously destroyed in Philly in 2015, plus the chaos following the Phillies' 2008 World Series victory. They say the real message is that Philly's bad attitude also features a surprising dose of heart. Like when a fan's car was flipped during the 2008 celebrations, Philadelphians raised $4,000 to help, and the victim donated most of it to someone else, whose car was also wrecked.
4: There you go. That's big hearts, yes.
3: Yes. The museum says the mix of total blowhards but people with heart is what makes Philadelphia, Philadelphia.
4: They should, when you enter that thing, there should be boos, though, that shower you the minute you walk in.
3: Yeah.
4: Just so you get the vibe correct.
3: Yeah.
4: I'm for that.
3: Yeah.
4: They're brutal fans, man. Brutal.
3: Yeah. Some would just say classless.
4: But yeah, some would say
3: that. That's a Philly thing. Yeah. I know. I got friends that wouldn't understand.
4: I know.
3: Exactly. Did you see Tom Holland's made, oh my God, how much money he's made from that Spider-Man movie? That is crazy. And we got a news update and the Robin Trifecta. All to get to.

0: 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Tulsa's KRMG news starts now.
1: Promising to crush Iran economically. I'm Lisa Lucera, Fox News. President Trump posting on Truth Social. This will be economic warfare and isolation on an unprecedented scale. Earlier, the president again claimed that ships are getting through Iran's Strait of Hormuz.
2: Right now, the strait is open. A lot of boats are coming through. People aren't reporting that, and that may slow down a little bit at some point. But right now, a lot of boats are coming through.
1: The president also posting on Truth Social that any country that provides any lifeline to Iran will also face economic consequences. The UAE has suspended all trade with Iran after it says it's come under renewed fire from Tehran. Incoming ballistic missile fire triggered nationwide warnings last night. It was the first time in weeks such an alarm had sounded. After the White House announced a deal with Canada on tariffs, the president was asked if the U.S. would lower tariffs on steel and aluminum.
2: Farmers have been hurt very badly by Canada, and they won't be paying any tariffs anymore. And we may bring some of the tariffs down to a level where other countries are, because Canada was paying a higher tariff.
1: The president said he plans 50% tariff on Canadian goods had been paused for 3 days, so details can be ironed out. Seven people, including five Americans, killed when a safari helicopter crashed in a remote part of Kenya.
3: Among those killed was Jose Suarez, an executive with Telemundo, the Spanish language network owned by NBC Universal. Kenyan authorities say the Lady Lori helicopter went down near Mount Ololo, a popular tourist destination. Investigators are trying to determine the cause.
1: Fox's Carmen Roberts. A Missouri judge will allow two new U.S. House districts backed by President Trump to be used in the November election. The new districts were used in the August primaries. On that day, the state's Republican Secretary of State rejected a petition seeking to force a referendum on using the new map. 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
4: A few more districts heading back to class Thursday. Sand Springs, Sepulpa, and Claremore will be watching the roads around those schools. And we're still looking out to see if there's any relief from this heat. Join us for the Thursday edition of the KRMG Morning News with Skyler Cooper, 5 to 9 a.m., 1023 KRMG, Tulsa's News and Talk.
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9: 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Dr. Justin Imami has changed so many lives. Now it's your turn.

0: The Markley, Van Camp, and Robin Show. I'm Jamie Markley, the Gen Xer. The Millennial, David Van Camp, and the Sexy Boomer, Scott Robbins. The Robbins trifecta coming up in just a few.
1: Yep.
0: News update, David Van Camp.
1: Well, you know, the UK has been having some problems with asylum seekers, right? Doing a little bit of stabbing and a whole lot of raping that's happened.
0: Well, oh, the Muslim dudes.
1: Yeah, the government is going to help out with this, okay? They've decided. The Home Office has put out a 7-page pamphlet that tells people coming from North Africa and the Middle East, don't rape people. I'm serious. It's a 7-page booklet published today, and it says rape is a serious crime in the UK. Asylum seekers are told to never make sexual comments to someone, even if you think it is a compliment, or whistle or make kissing noises at someone. It says that it is illegal to have sex with someone under the age of 16.
0: Whoa. Hey, man, what about religious exemption?
1: Right.
0: Diversity. That's what they've been about before. We don't want to call attention to this. Diversity be called Islamophobic.
1: Even if they say yes, it is still illegal. The pamphlet is called Understanding Behaviors and Expectations in the UK, a guide for asylum seekers.
2: Unreal.
1: And it's going to be made available.
0: I'm thinking their God is going to take precedence over Keir Starmer or whoever this joker is.
1: We understand. The pamphlet reads, yes. We understand that coming to a new country can be difficult, and that laws and customs here may be different from your home country. This booklet
0: can't get all rapey here.
1: This booklet will help you understand what is expected of you when living in the UK. In the UK, I'm just reading from the pamphlet now, both people must say yes to sex. This is called consent. If you have sex with someone who does not want to, this is called rape. It is still rape if you are married to the person or in a relationship, or if they agreed once but changed their mind. You could go to prison, and this will affect your asylum claim.
0: It says that?
1: Yes.
2: Yeah, will it? Yeah.
0: Really going to prison?
2: Yeah.
0: Isn't the way of that?
2: Apparently.
1: In the UK, men and women are equal. This means men and women are treated the same. Women can work, study, travel, and make their own choices.
2: Well.
1: And by the way, this is for all immigrants, they say.
2: Right. Sounds very Islamophobic.
1: What is expected of you? Okay, this is a highlighted

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1: Corey, this was from the BBC. I don't even know if we have time for it. I'll try to give you a shortened version of this. Not quite as crazy as the pamphlet for asylum seekers, right. With no certain religious affiliation.
2: No.
1: It was this woman talking about this French civil servant that was drug people that were applying for jobs. And so this woman, Anna DeVos, the story starts by her saying, I was really weak. I couldn't feel my legs anymore. It was July 2011, and she was 27 at the time, was interviewing for a job at France's Ministry of Culture in Paris. She said she didn't usually drink coffee, but when the interviewer offered her one, she agreed out of politeness. He made it himself, and she said it tasted bad, so I drank about half. And so they're walking through Paris, and, you know, Anna starts to feel like an uncontrollable need to urinate. She can't quite even understand it.
2: Mm.
1: And she says she felt uncomfortable telling the guy that was interviewing her that she wanted to go to the office to use the toilet. So she told him she was cold and tried to make an excuse to go back to the building. But she said as he walked away, guiding them toward the banks of this river, she said, I do need to find a restroom. He said, oh, do you need a wee? Which I guess is just their terminology. She said, I felt like a child. I thought it was really weird the way he looked at me, almost gleeful. And he directed her to the door of a storage cupboard under a bridge and said, you could do it here. She was like, oh my gosh, I'm not going to do it there. So she just sort of held it off.
2: Mm.
1: And then they went to this other place in Paris, but you had to pay money to actually use the restroom.
2: Oh yeah, that's nobody pees for free in Paris.
1: Yes. And she's like, I don't have any money. And she looked at him. She's like, he says, I don't have any money. She said, I started to panic. It was just strange. And I kept feeling more and more, you know, like dizzy. And so they finally found a cafe where she could use the restroom, but she didn't make it there. But she had a dress on. She said she could, you know, at least cover it. And she says, thinking back to 2011, at least he didn't see me. I was grateful I was wearing a dress. And then all of the news came out years later of how this person had drugged all these women, like almost 200 women over time.
3: Oh, gosh.
1: And did all sorts of different things.
2: Wow.
1: With them. A complete monster. What a crazy story.
3: Man.
1: Man, there are evil people in the world, dude.
2: There are.
1: Mm-hmm. Yeah, that's the only thing you can think when you see something like that.
4: That's brutal.
1: Yes.
4: That's brutal.
1: Oh yeah!
2: You notice what happened with him?
1: What
2: didn't they lock him up instead of giving him a pamphlet?
1: Yes, That's the way it's supposed to be.
4: If they would have given him a pamphlet earlier. None of this would have happened because then he would have known it's frowned upon.
1: Dude, yes. I know we got to get to the trifecta. It is crazy the amount of women that have been raped in the UK by these Muslim migrants. And people didn't want to say anything because they didn't want to appear to be Islamophobic.
4: Right.
1: They just failed people.
2: Mm-hmm.
1: Man. All right, I know you're ready for your big deal. Let's roll.
5: Are you ready?
6: One, two.
5: It's the three most important news stories of the day.
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5: Well, at least according to Scott Robbins. It's the trifecta on the Markley, Van Camp, and Robbins Show.
1: Every day about this time, Scott Robbins' top three stories helped by his hero.
8: I'm Casey Kasem.
1: Hey, Casey.
8: I'm ready.
1: How about that Ellen Langley, huh? How about that?
2: It's Ella, sir.
1: What's that?
2: Ella.
1: What did I say?
2: I thought you said Ellen.
1: No, I didn't say Ellen. I said Ella.
8: Gotcha. I'm ready.
1: I want the tape back. Give me the
8: 3.
1: Tape. Okay.
2: Number 3.
1: I know you're used to me doing that stuff, but you know.
2: I thought you said Ellen.
1: I get it right. Yeah, okay. All right.
2: It's Ella's Fellas, not Ellen's Felons. Okay?
1: I Ella understand
2: Langley
1: that.
2: Fans that don't need a pamphlet, okay?
1: Okay.
2: Anyway, number 3, embarrassing moments during a baseball game.
1: This happened last night, the Seattle Mariners game against the Milwaukee Brewers. The Mariners were behind 19-0 in the eighth inning.

0: by the way. Milwaukee's Christian Yelich hit a routine pop-up to Mr. Julio Rodriguez out in center field. He made the routine catch, and a lot of outfielders typically do. We're recording the final out. He tossed the ball into the stands. That was only the second out. And the runner on second just trotted home because you're awarded two bases when that happens. So that was the 19th run. The game didn't end at 19 to nothing. He had no idea how many outs there were.
1: Oh, he's just like, once he throws it up, he can't get it back.
0: No, of course not. No.
2: Have you seen my baseball?
0: No, right, no, not happening, man.
3: Now, on with the countdown.
0: That's Scott why these Robbins. Guys do the two-out, one-out things, right, with each other in the outfield?
1: Yes. Yeah. Scott Robbins, trifecta, top three of the day, and now number
3: two.
4: Number two, Iran has lost a key economic lifeline.
0: Yeah, the United Arab Emirates has suspended all trade, commercial exchanges, and financial transactions with Iran after accusing Tehran of firing missiles ballistic-wise into their traffic. The action severs one of the Islamic Republic's most important commercial and financial links and threatens to close off an economic route Donald Trump has been trying to close off for a while now. The UAE supplied 31% of Iran's imports and roughly $21 billion worth in 2024. Well, so what they're saying is, look, we're done with you. And this is one of their big lifelines. It's them and China. And once you cut this off, this China's the only one left. And the U.S. was one as well, but it isn't anymore. So this is a big win for Trump. We'll see if it holds, but that's where it sits right now.
3: It was a standoff for a while.
0: Well, maybe for a while, but not long.
1: Yeah, we'll see what happens. Yeah. All right, Scott Robbins, trifecta, top three of the day.
3: And finally, one.
4: Number one, how Gen Z women feel about men.
0: Yeah, female Gen Zers have far more negative views of men than young men do of women. According to a new survey that's out, more than a fifth, 21% of women under the age of 30 have a negative view of the opposite sex. That's almost four times the 7% of men under 30 who feel the same way. Now, this goes in a variety of different directions, but one said, I don't care for them at all. They're not bad people, but they refuse to call out their friends who make other girls uncomfortable, a young woman said. They'll laugh at jokes that are sexist, racist, homophobic, and we're not having it anymore. So that's where it sits. The poll, by the way, is of young people showed that women under the age of 30 are far to the left of their male peers and much likely to date someone with differing view or not to date people with differing views than their own.
5: I don't understand it.
0: She said, they don't see us as human, meaning men test to women.
1: That's liberal women, and that's the algorithm.
0: Yes, that's the algorithm. Yes, it is.
1: And they're taught to
0: it is.
1: Hate dudes.
0: I don't know, dudes. I don't know what to tell you. They're doing you a favor, okay?
1: I mean, do you know conservative women, younger conservative women, that talk about how much they hate guys?
0: No.
1: You don't hear a whole lot of that.
0: No.
1: But yeah, not surprised. And then all the women at the protests. And usually that's where all the hotties are.
0: At the protest?
3: And there you have it.
1: Yeah, that was a joke. Just kidding.
0: Easter egg hair. A lot of that going on.
1: Easter egg hair. Yeah. I've never heard it referred to as that, but that's a great descriptor because I can see it.
0: Yep.
1: Just vibrant colors.
0: Yes, indeed.
1: No doubt about that. All right. We got to get to Nimrod's in the news. Got one more to get to. And a news update next.

0: I'm not one to say I told you so, but I switched to Pure Talk over a year ago, and ever since, I've been telling people there's no better wireless company out there. 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

0: The Markley Van Camp and Robin Show. 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Is there something else I could take that would give me the results without all that other stuff? 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
1: Yeah, it's a weight loss supplement called Lean. 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
0: News update, David Van Camp.
1: Democrat Senate candidate in Michigan, Abdul El-Sayed. Well, you know, people have said that he's fairly radical, and they're right, because he is. He's a communist.
0: Mm-hmm.
1: Well, he doesn't like that, because, well, you know who else was a radical?
0: Who?
1: Listen to this.
3: Oh, you know, Jesus, peace and blessings be upon him, was considered radical in his time, too. And there is a radical nature to being willing to stand forthright in a time of corruption.
0: How weak is that?
1: Yeah. What? Jesus was a rebel, and I'm a rebel, so I'm like Jesus.
0: Okay.
2: Well,
0: you going to sell your stuff and give it to the poor then?
2: Start comparing yourself to Jesus. That's a great strategy.
0: Probably you don't want to do that.
1: Yeah, no, you don't. I did see that there is a group of Jewish leaders who are circulating a letter to Democrats, specifically Jewish Democrats, in Michigan, saying, hey, you know, we got to get behind Mike Rogers, the Republican. Because this dude, he's an Islamist. His mom was working for some charity that was sending money to Osama bin Laden.
0: Yes. Okay. Well, you've seen his sister, too, right?
1: Yeah. You can't. Oh, his sister's even more crazy than he is.
0: Oh, she's a nut. We've had clips of her on the show before, not even knowing they were related. She's at the University of Chicago, and that place is not radical enough for her.
2: No, apparently not.
0: I understand. We'll see what happens with the Jewish vote in Michigan. That'll be fascinating to watch. All right, we got to get the Nimrods. Here we go.
4: When the going gets tough.
5: Damn it, this is too hard.
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5: I love the poorly educated.
0: All right. Nimrods in the News, we go to Texas. Austin and Hutto. Austin, dude, they're arrested. This is a wild story. This was at a Home Depot. 41-year-old John Doyle Bauer, former songwriting partner of David Van Camp, charged with second degree. No, he looks like it. He looks like he would have been a songwriting partner of yours. I'm just saying. Anyway, he's at the Home Depot and starts, you know, talking to this other guy back and forth. He grabs a hatchet. He attacks this 79-year-old dude. Crazy. Luckily, he's going to be okay. But, yeah, bad songwriter, too. But he's going to be doing a lot of time, and that's Nimrods in the News.
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22: More pressure on Iran. I'm Lisa Lacera, Fox News. President Trump posting on Truth Social what he's calling the most crushing economic operation ever taken against any country is coming, and he warned that any country that may help Iran, that it will also face economic consequences. This coming after one of Iran's neighbors cuts it off economically.
23: After Iran fired missiles at the United Arab Emirates, the UAE says it has halted all trade and financial transactions with Iran.
24: There is nuisance value when they shoot a drone every once in a while.
23: At least six commercial vessels have been attacked this month while transiting the strait, including one this week.
22: Fox says Lucas Tomlinson at the White House. The trial judge oversaw the case of Carmelo Anthony, the Texas teen convicted of stabbing another teen to death at a track meet last year, has been removed from the case as the defense team seeks a retrial.
25: The group of civil rights, criminal defense, and appellate attorneys now working pro bono for Anthony argued that Judge John Roach, who oversaw the original trial, cannot be trusted to hear their appeal impartially based on comments he made after the trial about how fairly he felt it was conducted.
22: Fox's Garrett Tenney. Anthony was convicted of murder and is serving 35 years in prison after a jury rejected his claims of self-defense. The DEA reportedly involved in the investigation into the death of Hayden Panettiere, according to TMZ.
26: Police showed up at the Greenville, South Carolina home of Panettiere's on-again, off-again boyfriend Brian Hickerson today. This is according to reporting from Fox Digital. Officers appeared to be carrying out a welfare check at around 8 a.m. this morning and again at 10 a.m., but no one answered the door. Fox News Digital reached out to the Greenville Police Department for more information on the door knock, but haven't heard back. Brian Hickerson and his brother Zach Hickerson called 911 after finding Panettiere unresponsive in a Greenville apartment on Sunday.
22: Fox's Max Gordon. 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

0: So we've got results from Florida, we've got results from Alaska, and we've got a story out of South Carolina. Florida, Alaska, South Carolina, all different stories. All of them are going to leave you in an, oh my gosh, look at that kind of place. Maybe done more than South Carolina, although I will admit, the story out of Florida, a lot of Jew haters lost, but yet a lot of communists won. And now there's a racial component to this race that Democrats cannot avoid. Tony Katz today, an absolute pleasure to be here, an absolute pleasure to be with you. Find everything I do over at TonyKatz.com. I'd appreciate it if you'd head on over. Now, we'll start with Florida, because the Florida races in these primaries, they'll tell you is a stunning win for the left. Kind of. First, you have the race where Jared Moskowitz is going up against the DSA commie Oliver Larkin. This is the Florida 25th. And the argument here was go after a Democrat who happens to be supportive of Israel. So they made this a referendum on Israel. And that Democrat, Oliver Larkin, I'm sorry, that communist Oliver Larkin, got the crap kicked out of him. Jared Moskowitz beat him and beat him bad. Now, I'm not a fan of Moskowitz's politics, but I'm certainly not a fan of any communist. And so I take that as a good loss for these DSA folk. Now, the DSA folk, they don't change, right? They're not going to change who they are. They're not going to change what they believe. They're not going to change their attitude. They're not going to change their philosophy. This is it. This is it. They are in it. And they believe that this is their moment. They're going to keep running candidates and keep running candidates. And they have a reason to be cheering. We'll get to that. You had Debbie Wasserman Schultz. She had her district redrawn. And so she was running in a district she doesn't live in. When you are running for Congress, you can run in any district. There is no rule that you have to live in the district you represent, which is super weird, but very true. This can happen. This can be done. So she runs. This district is a minority district. You understand what I'm saying? Debbie Wasserman Schultz is like a super stereotypical liberal white woman, except not all liberal white women are that committed to the perm. And so she's there and she's running, and they're saying this is a district that is majority black or Hispanic, and why are you running? And this is the exact kind of bigotry that we are opposed to. You don't get to run here. How dare you? She cleaned up. She took the district by a mother bleeping country mile. Did Debbie Wasserman Schultz. Kind of sets the stage for the idea that maybe some of these people in their conversations and in their discussions don't actually know what it is that they're talking about. But that wasn't the biggest story of the election, not by a long shot. It wasn't even Randy Fine. Randy Fine, Republican, running in a Republican primary against Dan Bilzerian. Now, Dan Bilzerian bills himself as a tough guy and a strong guy and all this money. Dan Bilzerian is a punk who I'm pretty sure pees sitting down. A scumbag of scumbag proportions, said it, meant it, not apologizing for it, not afraid of Dan Bilzerian. Kiss my butt, you loser. And that was before you lost. I mean, you run election, right? Anybody who runs, they run. I don't believe in mocking these people because they lose. I am sometimes glad somebody loses. He refers to Randy Fine as the fat Jew, which, by the way, mwah, to the originality, Dan. Well, you are like a poet. You are a Shakespeare of our time. If Shakespeare, of course, had been dropped on his head repeatedly. And Dan Bilzerian gets his butt kicked. He just got trounced in the Republican primary by Randy Fine. You got your ass kicked by the fat Jew, which should be a t-shirt. It should be a t-shirt. I would buy you all that t-shirt. Glorious. You can live your life afraid or not, guys. It's your choice. I'm not here to tell you how to live. I'm just here to show you how I'm living. This is how I'm living, and you do you, boo-boo. This brings us, of course, to where the communist did very well. And I was on Newsmax yesterday, and I was talking about this Oliver Larkin commie. And Congressman Dennis Kucinich, who is like the original progressive. Like, before Bernie was really Bernie, Dennis Kucinich was you know, holding this line. And I've never liked his politics, but he's a bit old school, and he's polite. And so this is the second time I've been up against him on Newsmax, and I'll disagree with him, but I don't go like savage on the guy, because you don't have to. Push him, he'll push back and let people decide what they want to think of it and make of it, which is, I think, the way it should go. And I was referring to Oliver Larkin as a communist, and he pushed back that was name calling. And then, you know, they then ended the segment, so I didn't get to follow up to where I would have said, it's not name calling if they're the ones who believe in ending the Senate. It is not name calling when they are the ones who see the Constitution as the impediment. Now, I think I'm clean here there, Producer Landon, when it comes to language, but finger on the dump button, just in case. This was the DSA having a meeting. They were having a meeting of their leadership. Listen.
1: Cool. So the two things that we're famous for is our commitment to a program and our hatred of the United States Constitution. And what the program does is it gives us a roadmap to revolution, and it gives us the obstacle that we finally will have to get over to have a revolution, which is the United States Constitution, the basis of the United States government.
0: That's the DSA. They are communists, and I will not listen to anyone anywhere at any time tell me no. And for Congressman Kucinich, who really is a nice guy, he's super polite in doing the debates. I've never met the man personally. I don't think I've ever met the man personally. I'm right and you're wrong, sir. And there's the proof. There it is. There's nothing else to discuss or share. Now, keep this in mind when we talk about what it is that these people were able to do in the Florida election, in this primary. They took the Senate race. The Democratic primary was between a woman named Angie Nixon, a communist who is proudly a supporter of the DSA. And why is she a supporter of what they still call themselves as Democratic Socialists? Well, it's because she finds that she is so very well aligned, her words, not mine, aligned with them.
2: I want to be clear, you know, right. I am a union member. I recently joined the Working Families Party. I also just recently joined DSA because there were some things, the majority of things that I'm supportive of. But
0: I don't have to say anymore. We don't have to ask any more questions. This is who Angie Nixon is. And she is the Democratic nominee for Senate. She beat Alexander Vindman. Now, immediately you're like, Tony, I know that name. How do I know that name, Alexander Vindman, V-I-N-D-M-A-N? How do I know Alexander Vindman? You know Alexander Vindman because he was the guy in the military who was going after Trump in that terrible call with Ukraine, and he testified at the impeachment hearing and then built his career standing up to Donald Trump. I find that the Vindman family, and there's a wife in there, and was it a brother? Just really ugly and despicable. Truly ugly and despicable people. I not my people. They shouldn't be your people. They're not decent people. They took advantage of an opportunity. I don't think he stood up for his country in this regard. I really and truly don't. What I do know is that he's been able to play it to some level of popularity over these years, and then he decides to run for Senate in Florida, and he's the choice. And they're backing him there in the House, in the Senate. He raised $16 million for a primary and lost by 12 points. Now, maybe you don't follow the politics as much as I follow the politics, right? It's my job and you have a job. You know, you have like a real job. I do this. But you are enough of an observer. You pay attention enough to know that 12 points is a shellacking. You win by one or two, that's really close. You win by five, okay. You win by 10, wow. You're into the double digits? Whoo! My, oh my. That is just destructive. That is tear you apart kind of stuff. The commie won by 12 points. And now the Democrats in Florida have to run this commie. Where already Chuck Schumer and Kirsten Gillibrand, the senators from New York, have come out to endorse her. The DSA is telling you they want to get rid of the Constitution because it's the impediment to their revolution. Angie Nixon says, I'm all in on where they are because they so are aligned with what I believe. And the leader of the Senate Democrat says, that's the woman I'm supporting. When we call the party the communists, we're correct. We have the data. Boop! Easy to see. There is no question. There is no doubt. There is no debate. We've got this. We're right. They're wrong. There was nothing else to discuss. I believe the expression would be, 'twas never thus. And then you get the governor's race where Byron Donalds, he gets the Republican nomination. This is the guy that Trump backed. Ron DeSantis did not endorse in the race. I do think there is a little bit of bad blood between him, DeSantis, and Byron Donalds. But I don't think that DeSantis is crazed. I think if Donalds needs DeSantis to campaign for him, that's exactly what's going to happen. I do. Oh, I absolutely positively do. He's running against a guy by the name of David Jolly. David Jolly used to be a Republican, then switched to the Democrat Party. Hey, it's sometimes people switch the other way. It happens. What are you going to do? When David Jolly wins, David Jolly does what every Democrat does, whether they're a new Democrat or an old Democrat. They go immediately to MS Now or Ms. Now or M. Snow or whatever the bloody heck they call that network. And on that network, David Jolly does what Hakeem Jeffries tried to do. Distance himself from these communists.
3: Is this a state, Florida, that can elect you as governor, but also elect progressive Angie Nixon for the U.S. Senate at the same time?
4: We're going to find out. Look, I reject the DSA. I reject socialism. I'm a capitalist, and I think capitalism provides the greatest amount of economic mobility. I have been with Angie on the trail, and I'll tell you this, she's a fighter. She leaves it all on the field. She goes in every room talking about what I talk about. Can we improve your access to housing, affordable housing, to health care? Do you know where to educate your kids?
0: With all due respect, sir, you've lost the plot. You just came out and said, I oppose the DSA and that you are a capitalist. You received 700 and some odd thousand votes, and so did she. You actually got more votes than she did, which could very well happen. How many of those people are now going to vote for you because you just came out and just did a number two all over the commies? You called yourself a capitalist. My gosh, what could be worse in their eyes? Nothing. The only thing worse in their eyes could be mommy and daddy have cut off your American Express card because all these commies are rich kid little freaks. You just told them you don't want anything to do with them, David Jolly. You just told them you don't want their vote. So now Democrats have to accept the fact that you're going to go into an election with a party that's going to maybe vote for Jolly, but not vote for Nixon, or maybe vote for Nixon and not vote for Jolly. The divide is there. You set it up. Oh, if you're a Republican, this is a happy day out of Florida. Happy, happy, happy day out of Florida for sure. Nothing but blue sky and opportunity ahead. Now, they're Republicans. They can screw it all up. They can absolutely screw it all up. But right now, yes, the left can talk about some wins. But wins in the primary are just wins in a primary. The general doesn't look great for them. Let's keep it that way. I'm Tony Katz, and this is Tony Katz Today.
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11: 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Dr. Justin Imami has changed so many lives. Now it's your turn.

0: So maybe some of you missed the story about this insane asylum. I wasn't talking about Congress. I'm talking about an actual insane asylum where somebody was able to sign themselves out and then left the country. Tony Katz. Tony Katz today. Good to be here. Good to be with you. Fox News. Tell us the story.
1: Story this is, you got an illegal immigrant accused of murder fleeing the United States from a mental health hospital in Northern Virginia. Questions now on how he was allowed to walk out of that facility, book a flight with an American Express card that he owned, and then board a one-way flight to his native country in Central Asia.
0: He went from Dulles to Turkey to Tajikistan. This happened. This is a real story, a real thing that happened. It turns out you are allowed, when you are in an insane asylum, when you have been deemed mentally incapacitated or other issue, you can sign yourself out on a 48-hour pass. It is easier for this guy who is a killer in an insane asylum to get out of being inside the insane asylum than it is for me to get a day off of work. That's nuts. And then he took a taxi, an Uber, whatever he did to Dulles, bought a one-way ticket, which one-way tickets to Tajikistan should put up a red flag. So, listen, you can call me a bigot and a racist and a profiler all you want. And you know what I'm going to say? Yup. When someone is buying the one-way ticket to Tajikistan, that should raise a red flag. Like, hey, what's that all about? And maybe ask a question. Now, if someone's buying a one-way ticket to Toronto, just let them leave. Just let them go. Let them leave. If they want to be in second place hockey lands, let them be. We don't have to concern ourselves with that. But it could be very interesting who's taking the one way to Tajikistan. And he was able to get on the plane. I would like to know if he was using his American Express card, knowing he'd never pay it back. First, exactly how easy is it to get an American Express card? And then the follow-up, did he go first class? Did he go first class, yes or no? I have questions. Now, some people in the chat room saying, I didn't know we had insane asylums in the U.S. any longer. Turns out we do have mental hospitals. Our issue is we need to refill them. Yeah, we were wrong. We were wrong. We've all dealt with the consequences. It's time to fill those beds. This is Tony Katz today.
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3: New pressure on Iran. I'm Lisa LaSera, Fox News. President Trump promising a new attack, but not on the battlefield.
4: On Truth Social Wednesday night, the president announced what he is calling the most crushing economic operation ever taken against any country, fueled by Iran's failure to make a deal with the U.S. to end military operations. President Trump promising economic D-Day and also stating that if any country aids Iran economically, that country will also face consequences. Although he didn't offer any specific actions, the president did write that, quote, these maniacs are on the ropes and these historic measures will cripple them and their ability to project terror worldwide.
3: Fox's Kevin Uresky. This is the UAE has suspended all trade with Iran after coming under renewed missile fire. The day for the jury in the case of a Massachusetts mom on trial for murdering her three kids ended early and abruptly on day 16.
5: After a delay in the proceeding, Judge William Sullivan said he was ending court for the day. He didn't say why and urged the jury
6: not to speculate about what it is. You're not to hold it against either side.
5: Earlier in the day, the defense finished with a doctor who worked with the defendant, Lindsay Clancy. There was a concern about another defense witness, Emily Thorndike, a TikTok user who once worked at the hospital Clancy checked herself into. Judge Sullivan did not allow that witness because there was no meeting of the two.
3: Fox's Grinnell Scott. Court is back in session tomorrow morning. Tens of thousands of people in northwest Indiana, including 20,000 in the city of Gary, remain without power more than a week after deadly storms leveled trees and knocked down power lines across the region. The Army says it will resume Apache helicopter training missions after a pause following a crash in Texas that killed two soldiers. The cause of the August 12th crash near Fort Hood remains under investigation. 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

0: Thank you, everybody, very much. Thank you.
1: Are you exchanging written letters with Kim Jong-un?
0: Can't tell you that.
1: And are you hoping
0: but I get along with him, right? And you know what? The fact that I get along with him, that's a good thing, not a bad thing. He has 57 very powerful nuclear weapons. Should have never allowed it to happen. They should have never allowed it. If I were president, I wouldn't have allowed it. But he's got them. I get along with him very well. I can't let Iran have a nuclear weapon. And I know Kim Jong-un very well, and he's going to be fine. As long as we have a smart president, he's going to be fine. If we have,
2: that's President Trump. He's outside with a bunch of construction workers as they're working on the White House grounds. Me, I'm Tony Katz. The show is Tony Katz Today. You look fantastic today. Are you losing weight? Really? Very impressive. And the question is about Kim Jong-un. Are you sharing handwritten letters with him? He's like, I'm not going to answer that question. And then he goes into Kim Jong-un is fine. This goes back to the idea of canceling or minimizing war games and doing a whole bunch of training with the South Koreans. It's very rude to the North Koreans. Now, none of that is the story. The story is Trump asked South Korea to be part of the denuclearization of Iran, and they said, no, thanks. And he said, oh, is that right? Okay, live a little more afraid. Not my methodology. But I'm here to tell you that his philosophy hasn't changed. Why is it that we have to do everything for you and you don't do anything for us, which is also good for you? I don't ask you to, this is Trump saying, I don't ask you to do something good for me. It's not good for you. It's totally good for you. It's also good for us. Why don't you help? You don't want to help? Okay. You know what? Maybe we don't do all of the hard work with you. Maybe we don't do all the exercises with you. Maybe we'll just do a couple things and then leave the rest to you. I mean, we don't need to have a show of force against North Korea or China. They know who we are. We're good. That's what he's saying when he limits these military exercises.
0: If a dumb president, then he's probably not going to be so funny.
1: Are you expecting to meet with him later this year?
0: Yeah, I will be.
1: Mr. President, today's about American production. Can you give us any update on
0: Yeah, we had a very good conversation with the Prime Minister last night, and we've come to a deal with Canada. As you know, the 50% tariffs across the board were going on against Canada today, and they called yesterday, and they gave us the points that we had to have. Very fair deal for both. The tariffs will be non-existent for our farmers. Our farmers were paying tremendous tariffs into Canada, and those tariffs are going to be totally eviscerated.
2: Now, maybe. Remember, this was a threat of 50% tariffs, and then they were supposed to go into effect, and now all of a sudden, a last-second deal. This is exactly how the man works. Exactly how he functions, and he likes to function like this. For everybody else, it is outrageously upsetting and frenetic. What is the deal? I'm not 100% sure what the deal is. There's a pause, we have been told, on the tariffs for 3 days. They won't go into effect for another 3 days, so this deal can...

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1: Your own barrel of bourbon and then putting a name on it or something like that, and oh, best of luck there. I'm talking about just cooperages, the places where they make the actual barrel and toast the actual barrel. Now, what was it, Jack Daniels? Jack Daniels, this was a year ago. They sold their cooperage. Jack Daniels. Now, don't please take this the wrong way. Jack Daniels is not going out of business. And if anybody from the Jack Daniels world wants to call in and talk about this, I'm in. I'm down for it. You guys know I host the largest cigar and bourbon radio show in the country, called Eat, Drink, Smoke, eatdrinksmokeshow.com. I talk about these things all the time. The idea that Canada, through because of tariffs, they're the reason the bourbon industry is down, that is not it. It can be part of a larger story, but you have to tell the whole story. So if there's going to be a deal, I would like for the bourbon industry to help combat these other things happening culturally in the United States and around the globe, I would like to see Canada putting bourbon back on the shelves, considering bourbon can only come from the United States. I mean, exactly how much Canadian whiskey is one supposed to drink, right? We're not all Ryan Reynolds. Some of us like to drink good things. This should lead me into an aviator gin joke, but I'm not going to do it. I'm above it. Back to you, Mr. President.
2: To zero.
3: We're doing certain things. We give, got to give something, and we're doing certain things. We're paying a high number. We're reducing it a little bit. It's good for everybody. But our farmers are going to be thrilled. Our manufacturers are going to be thrilled. And basically, we have no tariffs going into Canada anymore. Canada was charging us tremendous tariffs. We no longer have any tariffs. And what I was able to do is we put, as you know, under the new tariff, I guess you'd call it the new tariff schedules that we came out with, they were going to get a 50% tariff on everything starting today, and we've held it back 3 days. It's all subject to finalization of documents. So subject to the finalization of documents, we have a deal with Canada, and I think it's a very good deal for both parties. It's great for our farmers. Our farmers will no longer be held up because they were being hurt very badly by Canada. Yeah. The Strait, last night we had a lot of boats come through. We have possession, complete control of the Strait. I mean, outside of nuisance value, and there is nuisance value when they shoot a drone every once in a while, but, and not everybody's going to go through, but they come through. And over the last couple of weeks, we've had a lot of oil coming in, a lot of oil.
1: Barrel prices has oil up. Brent and the West Texas crude are both up over $86 a barrel on the Brent, on the West Texas, over $90 on the Brent. But we control the Strait. It's just not, that storyline is not working. Now, what is interesting, and what we heard from Steve Yates, was that there are boats going through because they turn off their trackers. So if the data we're getting comes from tracked ships, and there are a bunch of ships that turn off their trackers, and we don't know if they've gone through because you don't have eyes on everything, and you're reliant on the technology, well, then yes, the president could be correct that there are more boats going through. But if there are more boats going through, shouldn't the prices be going down? Unless, of course, you believe in many cases, like I do, that all these numbers are absolute garbage horse crap. It was like yesterday seeing the market react because the memorandum of understanding was expired. The memorandum of understanding didn't exist after day one and a half. None of it mattered. What in the world? What did we say here? We said it didn't matter. It didn't mean anything. It was Noah Rothman who said, well, it does mean something if Iran is getting billions of dollars and you're now showing this idea that Iran is able to negotiate what they want, right? I said it was a sign of weakness and the president should not have signed it. But I also said that it's not going to matter because it's not going to be in play. No one's going to listen to it. This does not change the game. We were correct.

0: correct about that, for sure. So if you want to say we have control of the Strait, Mr. President, you can say it. I can't stop you. But that is not, it's not what it looks like when you take a look at these oil prices. That was just some of the president today. The fake polling, oh, pure fan fiction. I've got that story coming up. Keep it here. This is Tony Katz today.
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0: I told a story the other day about polling, and oh, I've got a bunch of stories, like the former National Institute of Allergy and Infectious Diseases advisor pleading guilty to a charge about hiding federal records during the COVID-19 pandemic. Oh, notice how no one is talking about that. I will get to that story in the next hour. Tony Katz. Tony Katz today. Good to be with you. I've got it here in case I don't get to it. I've got it. No. The story was about the polling out of Wisconsin, where it had Francesca Hong, this communist candidate, in some polls up by 22. And we talked about it here, and what we said was, that's not possible. Something's wrong here. You had Abdul El-Sayed up in the amalgam of polls by 13.5%, 13.5. He beats Haley Stevens, the congresswoman, by basically a point. You have polls that showed Francesca Hong up 22 points. She loses by 0.5%. What in the world is happening there? What in the world could possibly be going on there? This takes us to a story out of the LA Times regarding a poll that showed Karen Bass leading by 12 points against her communist competitor, this being Nithya Raman. Remember, this is the race that screwed Spencer Pratt out of an opportunity to run for mayor. Oh, I don't buy into any of it. Karen Bass is up by 12 points, and including that number was a number that 16% of the respondents had voted for Spencer Pratt, and they decided in a large measure to vote for Karen Bass over Nithya Raman. And you're like, what in the world? And Karen Bass is retweeting this like, this is incredible. The whole thing was made up. No. Not the polling. The whole concept. There was no poll. This group of Median Strategies admits that they were, quote, created as a short-term social experiment to examine how purported polling information could enter and spread through the political information ecosystem without independent verification. They continue, quote, we are not seeking publicity or attribution for the individuals involved and are declining interviews. These were the people who gave us what? Francesca Hong up by 22. Now, I didn't do the detailed work of checking into every polling outfit. What I said was, that don't make no sense. And remember, you heard it here first. We were the first people to have this conversation, guys. We were the first people on radio, on TV, influencer class, everywhere. We were the first to say these numbers don't make any sense. Something's up. The methodology is wrong. The questions are wrong. Who they're asking the questions to are wrong. No, it turns out they made it all up. It's fan fiction. It's fan fiction is what it is. And now, what am I supposed to do? Trust a number again? Trust anything again? There are sources that I know of, and there are sources that I will still trust, even if I disagree with it, and I do think the pollsters have a level of issue. And you can be one of these people who says, oh, the polls never get it right. The polls very often get it right. I mean, if you're honest about the data, the polls very often get it right. This system can work. The argument in response is, no one has ever asked me to do a poll. The chat room is responding this way. I had the same conversation with Kay Smythe on Newsmax yesterday. I've gotten texts about polling. I've never been called for a poll a day in my life. Then again, I had never been called to jury duty, and I once got picked for a jury was that a federal trial? I think it was a federal trial. And I had to say, I can't spend this time on doing this. If you told me it was 2 or 3 days, I could do it. You're telling me it's going to be 5 weeks? My whole career is over. Oh, that's a whole story for another day. Yeah, I have no problem with jury duty. I was just starting the syndication. Have I never told this story? Oh, I should tell that story. Like, And I always knew I was right, and I still feel bad about it. Because one should do jury duty. Absolutely they should. Anybody who trusts someone on social media quoting a poll is out of their mind and wants to be lied to. You want to be lied to. That is all there is. The correct, proper course is to not buy into any of it. Without independent verification, you have got nothing. Zero ungats. It has to be you. You are the first and last line of defense against all the lies. This is Tony Katz today.
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15: Promising to crush Iran economically. I'm Lisa Lacera, Fox News. President Trump hosting on Truth Social. This will be economic warfare and isolation on an unprecedented scale. Earlier, the president again claimed that ships are getting through Iran's Strait of Hormuz.
16: Right now, the strait is open. A lot of boats are coming through. People aren't reporting that, and that may slow down a little bit at some point. But right now, a lot of boats are coming through.
15: The president also posting on Truth Social that any country that provides any lifeline to Iran will also face economic consequences. The UAE has suspended all trade with Iran after it says it's come under renewed fire from Tehran. Incoming ballistic missile fire triggered nationwide warnings last night. It was the first time in weeks such an alarm had sounded. After the White House announced a deal with Canada on tariffs, the president was asked if the U.S. would lower tariffs on steel and aluminum.
16: Farmers have been hurt very badly by Canada, and they won't be paying any tariffs anymore. And we may bring some of the tariffs down to a level where other countries are, because Canada was paying a higher tariff.
15: The president said he plans 50% tariff on Canadian goods had been paused for 3 days, so details can be ironed out. Seven people, including five Americans, killed when a safari helicopter crashed in a remote part of Kenya.
17: Among those killed was Jose Suarez, an executive with Telemundo, the Spanish language network owned by NBC Universal. Kenyan authorities say the Lady Lori helicopter went down near Mount Ololo, a popular tourist destination. Investigators are trying to determine the cause.
15: Fox's Carmen Roberts. A Missouri judge will allow two new U.S. House districts backed by President Trump to be used in the November election. The new districts were used in the August primaries. On that day, the state's Republican Secretary of State rejected a petition seeking to force a referendum on using the new map. 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
5: There was a story about the women of Gen Z. And we had just had this conversation in the last week about these women who believed in feminism. And what we had said was that it clearly lied to them. If we are honest about feminism, it is obvious and it is clear that it was a lie, it was a fraud. And what it did was absolutely ruin women and provide for them a massive falsehood. This was me, or I guess earlier this week. Idea how many things I missed with my kids. More than some, it's less than others. It kills me to this day, but I know where they're at today. I know what I provided for them, and I did the job that men do. This is what had to be done. Damn straight. I apologize for nothing. Do I wish it could have gone differently? Sure. But I did what I had to. You actually thought you were going to be able to have it all? It's not the way it works. But when you teach women to hate men, and they hate men, and they grow up hating men, and then they're alone, and they're like, why am I so alone? It's because you hate the person who would have spent time with you, but you are too nasty. You are such a giant pain in the ass every single day. But your sister was lovely. And that's where they went. Not just necessarily biological sister. They went with someone who was easier. Not more beautiful. Not more intelligent. Easier. Would it have killed you to be nice? Would it have killed you, ladies, not to hate them? And that was my argument. Now, I'm pretty sure I'm going to be told that's a sexist argument, and I'm going to respond, I don't care if a liberal white woman thinks it's a sexist argument. What is their argument? Their argument has been that men are the problem and men should be hated. And they're going to say to me, how dare you say that? Nobody said to hate men, except they all said to hate men. All of them said to hate men. And this was the headline over at the New York Post. Shocking poll reveals how Gen Z women really feel about men, and it's not pretty. That's the headline. And more than a fifth, or 21% of women under the age of 30, have negative views of men, according to a poll by the UK's New Statesman. Merlin Strategy exclusive polling reveals a growing gender divide among under 30s. And so the story digs into this. 21% of them, as we said, four times the 7% of men under 30 who feel the same way. Why do you hate women? Well, they hate you, and they are believers in the emasculation, and they're always screaming about you, and you're the problem, and you're this, and you're the, yeah, I get it. I understand. If you have this negative view of men, if you have this hatred of men, ladies, I want you to take a look at the boomers who are alone. Maybe the Xers who are alone, the millennials who are alone, and who are now engaged in the conversation of, look at all I missed. That's you. Feminism lies on every level. It isn't about being strong. It isn't about being able to be equal. That's not what it's about. It's a lie. Predicated on the idea that somehow your choices are only choices if they fit in their box, which means they aren't choices, they are demands. You are 80 pounds overweight. And you wonder why nobody wants to date you. Now, that's a pretty harsh thing for Tony Katz to say, a guy who's been overweight the vast majority of his life. But I wasn't also hateful. I was pretty funny. I had drive. And even at my heaviest, I was the sexiest son of a bitch who ever walked into a room. Or at least I absolutely believe so. I don't know where I learned to have that level of confidence that when I walked into a room, I own the room. But to this day, I still absolutely believe it. If you don't take care of yourself, if you don't present yourself, if you don't have a self-assuredness, if you don't have a willingness to meet people, to reach people, to greet people, to share with people, to talk to people, it's more than just the weight. It is about an attitude and a philosophy. Why would anybody connect with you? And then what do you say? I don't need them anyway. I'm fine just the way I am. And I don't need this one, and I don't need that one, and they're too materialistic, and they're too focused on this, and they're too... It starts there. And then it builds into what it is that is taught within the feminism, which is the idea that everything that has gone wrong is because some man did blank. You fill in the, it's match game. You fill in the blank. No one did you wrong. No one's trying to do you wrong. That there's a standard? Wasn't there a couple years ago, producer Landon, correct me if I'm wrong. Wasn't there a couple years ago this thing that, like, if a man who claims to be a woman asks an actual man out, that somehow it is bigoted to say no?
6: I feel like that's right, yeah.
5: Okay, find that story for me, producer Landon. That was a story. I don't want to date men. I have no interest in doing so. Thank you very much. It doesn't make me a bigot for saying no. I like what I like, and I don't like what I don't like. I'll give you an example. Producer Landon has a serious puppy love and then some for Sophie Cunningham of the WNBA. Producer Landon is all about him some Sophie Cunningham. I think Sophie Cunningham is delightful. I don't find her as attractive as others. Me, I like curves. I'm going to say this in a way that's easy to understand. Daddy likes what daddy likes. Everybody's got a fetish. Everybody's into what they're into. Some people like the athletic. Some people like the Zaftig. Some people like some curves. Some people like a girl with attitude. Guys, knock yourselves out. Go right ahead. I have met white guys who only exclusively date black women. Go right ahead. What am I in charge? You do you. I have met guys who are like, only Asian women, only Asian women. Don't ask. I won't explain. Only Asian women. Okay. What? You like what you like. And it's not bigoted to say, nope, that's not my type. As a matter of fact, let me take that back. It is bigoted. Guess what? Bigotry is good. You can't say that. Said it, meant it, not apologizing for it. Invite me to your next party and I'll tell it to your friends. I like what I like. I don't like what I don't like. If that's bigotry, that's bigotry. I'm fine with that. Why in the world would I be attracted to the thing I don't like? So when someone isn't attracted to you, the whole of you, the totality of you, ladies, it might be you. Not them accepting you. One of the dumbest things we say, and we say it to boys too. Well, people have to accept you for the way you are. They just have to accept you for the way you are. What if the way you are is a complete and total jerk? Maybe you're the issue. Maybe that has to be changed. But when we talk about young women, they get trained, taught, told that men are the problem, men are bad, men are a threat, toxic masculinity and all the rest. And they are taught to hate men. You know, men are responsible for all the wars in the world. There wouldn't be wars if women were in charge. Does the term catfight mean nothing to anyone? There would be no fights if women were in charge. Of course there would be fights. It would be behind everybody's back, but there would be fights. And I think most people know that I'm joking, but allow me to make sure everybody understands what I'm saying. It is unserious claptrap BS to say there would be no wars. Of course there would be. The world is what the world is. If you are taught to hate men, if you are taught to fear them, can I ask, how can you be happy? In a world where everyone tells you you have to love one another and care for one another and be around one each other and accept one another for all their differences, somehow it was still okay to teach that you can hate men and that is good and righteous and just. Well, didn't we just screw over all of these young girls who are becoming women all around the country? Didn't we just rip their minds apart? Because how does one keep both of those thoughts in their head at the same time without breaking, without being somebody who denies reality so they can live in this fantasy so to their friends and to the people who taught them, they can still be thought of as good? Because the two thoughts cannot exist in the same space. They can't exist in the same space. I was, that piece I played earlier came from this woman who had written about the fact that her friends, if they weren't going to get, the shot, vaccinated because of COVID, that's it, vaccinated. Well, they weren't going to be my friend. I weren't going to invite them to a dinner party. They're going to get everybody killed. They can eat dinner on their own. I'm not going to be friends with them. And what does she write 5 years, 6 years later? I shouldn't have pushed everyone away. I'm really lonely. She wrote in 2025, I wish I had been nicer to men. Now I'm lonely. And maybe she's just writing it to writing it because it'll get clicks. But don't we know that this is true? I have been telling the story in my radio career since the beginning of my radio career. Gloria Steinem, the feminist, the feminist's feminist, people that Joy Behar still fantasize about being. And Gloria Steinem was the feminist, a woman needs a man like a fish needs a bicycle. Gloria Steinem. What was it like for, by the way, I knew this, but it's attributed to Gloria Steinem. It actually goes to a student out of Australia by the name of Arena Dunn, but it gets attributed to Gloria Steinem, and that's where I put it. What was it like for all of her followers who said, we don't need a man, and they burned their bra and all the rest, when she got married? What was that betrayal like? Women were told they were this, that, and the other. And not only were they told this thing that could have been seen as positive, you are this, that, and the other, you are strong and capable and able, which is certainly how I would raise a daughter. But then they were told that that guy over there is trying to harm you, hurt you, destroy you. They're the enemy. It's not that you can be your own person. It's not that you can have strength. It's not that you can have desires or a career. But certainly, you can't have it all. There are trade-offs to everything. No one gets it. I didn't get it all. There were things I sacrificed with my kids growing up. And there are things you will sacrifice with your kids growing up. That's the way it is. You can't have it all. It's a lie. I don't know why women lied to you regarding this feminism horse crap, but they did. And shame on them. Don't blame men for it. Except, of course, the liberal men who went along with it. And they're the ones who should be ashamed of themselves if they felt shame at all. You did all of these things, and then Gloria Steinem, your idol, got married. And there you were in your studio apartment with no bras because you burned them all, wondering why you're having another meal alone. Gen Z women, why aren't you learning from this history? It's because no one ever told you or taught you the history. I get that. I accept that. So those moms who are raising the Gen Z girls, would those be Gen X moms or something else? What exactly are you raising your daughters to think? Have you had no conversation with them? Do you hate them that much? Are you really willing? Are you truly willing to just put them up there as sacrifices to the liberal professor gods so they could do with them what they will? Start loving your daughters more. Start protecting them more. Start telling them what is versus this fantasy of anger and vitriol, which will lead them to sadness, loneliness, and nothingness. Nihilism is not a place that one should think of as a destination. Gen Z women growing to hate men is a serious issue. You're wrong, Gen Z women. And you can't find happiness this way. You just can't. And if I'm the first person to tell you this, you know, that's really awful. I only hope I'm not the last. You don't have to hate people to be happy. You don't have to hate people to prove yourself. You just don't. Look at those other women, those boomers and those millennials. Do you really want to end up like that? Nobody wants you to end up like that either. This is Tony Katz today.
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0: His name is David Morenz. M-O-R-E-N-S. I believe I'm pronouncing it correctly. This is the story from CBS News. I was impressed they actually did the story. He is 78 years old. And he has agreed to plead guilty to one count of conspiracy to commit offenses and to defraud the United States. Oh, my. Faces 5 years in prison. That's five of his last years. Tony Katz today. What? On average, that's one of his last 5 years. The story is that he was a senior advisor at the NIAID office of the director from 2006 to 2022. That's the National Institute of Allergy and Infectious Diseases. Oh, you mean where Fauci was? And was charged in April, indicted, five counts of what prosecutors said was his role in a scheme to defraud the U.S. by shielding federal records related to COVID-19, keeping them from the public. Working with two co-conspirators. Co-conspirator number one was the president and CEO of a New York-based nonprofit that received a grant in 2014 called what? Understanding the Risk of Bat Coronavirus Emergence. It was the Wuhan Institute of Virology that then got a sub-award from the New York group on the coronavirus grant. So money to the China lab. The second co-conspirator described in charging documents as a physician, scientist, and professor who worked for an academic institute that received federal grants. So it was an FOIA request, FOIA, Freedom of Information Act request. Between April of 2020 and December of 2022, that wanted communications between this guy Morenz, the New York-based nonprofit, and the president. And they kept those records from being released to evade public records laws. Used a Gmail account to share non-public information from the NIH about COVID-19 and back-channel information to an unidentified senior NIAID official who appears to be Dr. Anthony Fauci. Everything you have ever felt about Anthony Fauci is correct. Yes, they were lying. Yes, they were having conversations they were not sharing. Yes, they were trying to avoid anybody knowing because they believed, as the science, they didn't have to be honest with you or me. This is Tony Katz.
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2: Putting more pressure on Iran. I'm Lisa Lucera, Fox News. President Trump posting on Truth Social what he's calling the most crushing economic operation ever taken against any country is coming. And he warned that any country that may help Iran, that it will also face economic consequences. This coming after one of Iran's neighbors cuts it off economically.
3: After Iran fired missiles at the United Arab Emirates, UAE says it has halted all trade and financial transactions with Iran.
4: There is nuisance value when they shoot a drone every once in a while.
3: At least six commercial vessels have been attacked this month while transiting the strait, including one this week.
2: Fox says Lucas Tomlinson at the White House. The trial judge oversaw the case of Carmelo Anthony, the Texas teen convicted of stabbing another teen to death at a track meet last year, has been removed from the case as the defense team seeks a retrial.
5: The group of civil rights, criminal defense, and appellate attorneys now working pro bono for Anthony argued that Judge John Roach, who oversaw the original trial, cannot be trusted to hear their appeal impartially based on comments he made after the trial about how fairly he felt it was conducted.
2: Fox's Garrett Tenney. Anthony was convicted of murder and is serving 35 years in prison after a jury rejected his claims of self-defense. The DEA reportedly involved in the investigation into the death of Hayden Panettiere, according to TMZ.
6: Police showed up at the Greenville, South Carolina home of Panettiere's on-again, off-again boyfriend Brian Hickerson today. This is according to reporting from Fox Digital. Officers appeared to be carrying out a welfare check at around 8 a.m. this morning and again at 10 a.m., but no one answered the door. Fox News Digital reached out to the Greenville Police Department for more information on the door knock, but haven't heard back. Brian Hickerson and his brother Zach Hickerson called 911 after finding Panettiere unresponsive in a Greenville apartment on Sunday.
2: Fox's Max Gordon. 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

things Tony Katz. Tony Katz today, an absolute pleasure to be with you guys. Find everything I do over at TonyKatz.com. What are three more things? I am so glad that you asked. Three more things. These are things that should be front page news, but because of all the front page news, it doesn't make the front pages. And that, of course, is the whole problem. We've talked much about flock cameras, but now President Trump is getting into the mix. The story here is that President Trump is taking a look at getting the briefings on the flock cameras and that he will have an opinion on them in the coming weeks. Of course, the flock cameras are being put out there by municipalities, cities, towns all across the country. And though they keep an eye on everything, and they're really tracking license plates. They're not tracking license plates. They're tracking you. They're tracking how you move and maneuver. And we have story after story of them being abused by police. The police will argue it helps us catch criminals, it helps us catch bad guys and people involved in sex trafficking and this, that, and the other. I want to catch those people. I think that stuff is very important. But then you have stories like this. Man who criticized police and local government was repeatedly tracked through flock cameras. North Manchester, Indiana. It's not the only Indiana story, and you've got the stories right where you are. There's this guy who's been critical of the police and local government at these meetings, and it got reported that he has been found recording police during traffic stops, questioning the police department's budget and conduct, right? He's one of these guys. He's one of those First Amendment auditors. The funny thing about these guys is they absolutely have a legal right to do it. I always find them to be scumbags. The fact that you can be a scumbag is inconsequential to whether or not you have the legal right, the constitutional right, but they're all scumbags. Now, the only saving grace is very often the officers or those in the courtroom or wherever it is that they're videotaping are bigger scumbags. Like the power. You have to do what I tell you. You have to turn that off. No one has to do anything. Why is it always this idea that people have to do what you say? No part of that is true. Stop telling them that they have to do what you say. It's a ridiculous thing. And what would happen next is that the police are starting to utilize the flock cameras to track where this guy is. As he, all of a sudden, this guy would notice that the cops were waiting for him. How in the world did you know where I was going to be? How'd you know where I was going? How'd you know I was going to be here? And they were utilizing the flock cameras to track him. And with all due respect, I don't care what a cop is doing with it. Don't tell me how it helps. That's enough abuse. We get rid of all the flock cameras. So I want the president to look long and hard at this. Indianapolis had a cop they had to put on leave, and I think they should not only fire the guy. The guy should go to jail because he was utilizing flock cameras for personal purposes. Power corrupts, and absolute power corrupts absolutely. That's the story. Nothing has changed here. You cannot stop people in law enforcement from utilizing this for nefarious purposes. Government is not allowed to track anybody. The people can go about recording. You notice I said I think they may act like scumbags, but they're allowed to record. Government can't record you. People can record the government. That's how this works. You have no right to privacy in a public space. I don't disagree with that. That is not the same as government being allowed to surveil you. The answer is no. So I don't want to hear that President Trump is looking at this. I want to hear that he's on the side of the people in not allowing this. Oh, 1,000%. The people who support flock cameras are just wrong. Oh, it helps us do this and it helps us do that. And you don't understand, Tony. You don't really believe in safety. I absolutely believe in safety. Not at the expense of my rights. Though, what is the expression? Was it Franklin? Those who want to give up liberty for some degree of safety deserve neither and will get neither. Right? You can't get it. You can't give up your liberty for security and think you're going to get liberty or security. It's not the way it works. It's the way the totalitarian wins.
and you tell me, how dare you call local police totalitarian? I support local police. I don't support anything that allows local police to be abusive. Happy to say it. We'll say it again. We'll say it in front of a cop. Unconcerned. Because it's the

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1: 8%, and Mary Peltola, she received 48% of the vote. She's the Democrat. She's a former congresswoman. So this is going to be an interesting race that takes place for governor. Senate. This is going to be a very interesting Senate race here. Sullivan is seeking a third term. So Alaska could be one of those states that really does determine the balance of the Senate. With Sullivan unencumbered, maybe he has a better shot here. He would not have been able to close the gap and have an advantage over Peltola. But it's also, we haven't seen maybe enough money pour into that race. I know what you're saying. The last thing we need is more money in politics. But it's going to happen. It's going to come. Don't be surprised by it. Then you have a Florida where District 25, Jared Moskowitz beats Oliver Larkin. Oliver Larkin, the Jew-hating commie bigot, loses big to the Jewish Jared Moskowitz. Don't look at me. This is what Democratic primaries have become, right? Where are the anti-Semites? And whether or not they're successful under the guise of being commie freaks. But I'd be lying if I said it was only the Democrats, because also in Florida, you had Randy Fine, who this guy, Dan Bilzerian, this guy who thinks he's a tough guy. I don't care about his story and then the fighting and all that stuff. Dan Bilzerian, who is just one of the great bigots out there from the right, the woke right. Oh, no, he just believes in Lord and he's just a decent guy pointing out the real problems. Good gosh. He runs against this guy, Randy Fine, who's a lot to deal with. Don't get me wrong. And Bilzerian, who refers to Randy Fine as, quote unquote, the fat Jew. Bilzerian gets his ass kicked. Just smacked around like a punk in that race. Oh, this is U.S. House District 6, where Randy Fine gets 56.94% of the vote and Bilzerian gets 18.7% of the vote. He actually got 16,000 votes, which is enough to freak you out. Just got smacked around like a punk. Like a punk. Yeah, so this is going to be this should mean Randy Fine returns and Bilzerian will just continue to be a social media bigot. Which I guess makes good money. I assume makes good money. So those are some of the election results that took place. And there's a lot of litmus testing here in these races, because the bigotry is the foundation for the race, right? And so if the bigotry is being pushed back against, that's a good sign. I would argue that we should all like seeing it. And then there is a story that Frank Beard, the drummer for ZZ Top, has died at the age of 77. And let me say, I am absolutely a ZZ Top guy.

This is part of my youth. And ZZ Top always was amazing. Because you're talking about, you know, being a Gen Xer. Like, you're talking about the 80s and the 90s, and you're talking about what? The uprising of hip-hop. I don't mean that in a bad way. And you're talking about, like, a lot of the top 40 hits going on. Music was in a weird place. But dear Lord, it was Groovus in the Heart. And then there's ZZ Top crushing it on MTV and just putting out the music.

0: It's good. It's good. And it's just some things, you will all have your thing. Some things hit in certain ways. Some things hit stronger than other things. And this one hits right in the soul.
1: Rumors spread around in that Texas town about the shack outside the game. And you know what I'm talking about. Just let me know if you want to go to that whole mile on the range. They got a lot of nice girls.
0: Now, you'll notice I haven't played like some of the hits, Legs and Give Me All Your Lovin'. Those were not the songs that moved me, right? They're fine. They're just not, I think, they're best songs. Wouldn't think so at all. Like if I'm going best songs, maybe this.

0: That's the kind of stuff right there. Oh, gone too soon in every way. Yama, ZZ Top. That's part of my story. Your problem is your story is all over the internet and the scammers have it. Your name, cell number, email address, right? You got your kids' names, medical conditions, your kids' names and your medical conditions. 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

0: I'm telling you right now, this is going to so bite Florida Democrats in the butt. You picked David Jolly. You picked him to be your Democratic candidate for governor. This guy used to be a Republican. And now he's out there after his win in the primary saying stuff like this.
1: Whether your foundations are rooted in faith or Jefferson's natural rights of man, what we know is everybody deserves the economic liberty and the personal liberty that was at the foundation of the start of the nation. We got so much wrong. We got so much wrong at the beginning. People of color were three-fifths of a person. Women did not have economic or legal rights. But that arc of history bent towards progress. That arc has bent backwards in the last 8 years. And it's one of the reasons that people are asking for change.
0: When you say bent backwards, are you trying to say that Florida is leading us back to slavery? You can almost hear the Republican in him coming out, but no, he has to temper it with the Democrat that wants to get elected. And you're the white candidate saying Florida's bringing us back to slavery. Kind of what you're saying, while Republicans nominate Byron Donalds, who is a black man. So I guess in order to avoid that, they all have to vote for Byron Donalds, right? That's what I thought. This is Tony Katz today.
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14: New pressure on Iran. I'm Lisa Lacera, Fox News. President Trump promising a new attack, but not on the battlefield.
15: On Truth Social Wednesday night, the president announced what he is calling the most crushing economic operation ever taken against any country, fueled by Iran's failure to make a deal with the U.S. to end military operations. President Trump promising economic D-Day and also stating that if any country aids Iran economically, that country will also face consequences. Although he didn't offer any specific actions, the president did write that, quote, these maniacs are on the ropes and these historic measures will cripple them and their ability to project terror worldwide.
14: Fox's Kevin Uresky. This is the UAE has suspended all trade with Iran after coming under renewed missile fire. The day for the jury in the case of a Massachusetts mom on trial for murdering her three kids ended early and abruptly on day 16.
16: After a delay in the proceeding, Judge William Sullivan said he was ending court for the day. He didn't say why and urged the jury
17: not to speculate about what it is. You're not to hold it against either side.
16: Earlier in the day, the defense finished with a doctor who worked with the defendant, Lindsay Clancy. There was a concern about another defense witness, Emily Thorndike, a TikTok user who once worked at the hospital Clancy checked herself into. Judge Sullivan did not allow that witness because there was no meeting of the two.
14: Fox's Grinnell Scott. Court is back in session tomorrow morning. Tens of thousands of people in northwest Indiana, including 20,000 in the city of Gary, remained without power more than a week after deadly storms leveled trees and knocked down power lines across the region. The Army says it will resume Apache helicopter training missions after a pause following a crash in Texas that killed two soldiers. The cause of the August 12th crash near Fort Hood remains under investigation. 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
5: Sometimes the Treasury Secretary does things I don't understand. I mean, I like Scott Bessent. He's the adult in the room, and he's proven himself so time and time and time again. And sometimes he engages in stuff that I think he's towing the president's line, and that's part of what the job is, and I don't like that spot for him. And sometimes, like when he's in front of a congressional committee, a Senate committee, he is crushingly good. But when I see a move that's just a pure economic move and I say, okay, I don't understand what I'm looking at here, I'm saying I don't understand what I'm looking at here. All I know is before the market opened, the Dow had been doing nothing more than just like trickling upwards. Like it was a very calm, staid day. And then the Treasury Secretary announced they were going to double the debt buybacks. And then the market jumped up in the pre-market 280 points. The NASDAQ went up from like up like 30, 40 to up 131. Tony Katz today. Good to be with you. Dr. Matt Will joins me right now, economist at the University of Indianapolis. There's a lot playing here. A lot moving here. And we haven't even gotten into the conversation because you've been doing a little bit of work regarding what J.D. Vance is saying, the vice president, and the idea of being the reserve currency. And your point is these things actually do kind of stack together. The Treasury announcing that it will more than double the size of its government debt repurchases. What the heck is going on here?
6: Okay, yeah, there's a lot to unpack, but let's first talk about what they did and why the market reacted the way it did. But then we have to connect the tariffs and Warsh and J.D. Vance. So what did they do? The Treasury announced today that they're going to buy back a record number of long-term Treasury bonds. These are like 10 to 30-year bucket. These are the ones they're going to buy back. They're doubling the amount that they buy back from $2 billion to $4 billion a week. So they're going to buy back about $38 billion of U.S. government long-term bonds in the third quarter of this year. That's the goal. Why? Why are they doing that? There's two reasons. One reason is liquidity. That means no one in the world wants to buy our long-term bonds. Now, not no one, I'm exaggerating, but the demand is significantly reduced. People don't. Investors around the world and in our country don't want to buy U.S. long-term bonds. So that's the first reason they're doing it. The second reason is they're trying to manipulate interest rates. And they're trying to drive down long-term interest rates, and which works against themselves, and replace them with short-term rates. So they're buying back all these long-term bonds, but of course we've got these massive deficits. And they're going to replace long-term bonds with short-term treasury notes, which are at lower interest rates. And that is called interest rate manipulation. And the government is participating in it. And it's not necessarily that they want to. I don't think Scott Bessent desires to do this, but they've put themselves into, painted themselves into a corner with the tariffs and with inflation, and they really don't have any choice at the moment.
5: Okay, let's break down the component pieces. You and I are both in agreement that we have seen the 10-year Treasury go up. It was up over 4.7. I always discuss where that pushes the 30-year fixed, which was going to be creeping its way to 6.8%, harming the housing market, which you want to see strong and vibrant, and right now maybe better than last year, but certainly not where it could be when you're talking about over 6.5% for a 30-year fixed mortgage. You're saying that they're taking a look at where inflation is, which has not gone down, because while we have a massive AI spend, that opportunity for the economy is being thwarted by the massive amount of money, the larger amount of money that's coming out because of tariffs, which is keeping the inflation high, not runaway, but high in that 3+% range. This move, hold on. This move exists to thwart what they're doing on the tariff side. Walk me through that again.
6: What they're doing on the tariff side is causing the problem. But let me be more precise. I know this sounds weird, but ignore the 30-year housing market. Ignore the retail mortgage market. That's not what they're doing. There's a lack of liquidity in long-term U.S. treasuries. That means no one in the world, and again, not nobody, but very few people want to buy them. Why is that important? Because we're running huge fiscal deficits. Trade deficits separate, we'll talk about it. Fiscal deficits, we're running such massive fiscal deficits that we have to borrow money. We have to borrow truckloads of money in the United States. No one wants to buy our long-term treasuries. That's the number one reason. There's two reasons they're doing it, but the number one reason has nothing to do with you and me and mortgages. It has to do with no one is lending money to the United States. And we're borrowing so much money that we need people to borrow our money. Lending us money. We need lenders, and they're not lending it to us. So the number one reason is liquidity. They're trying to get it because it's about to lock up like the markets did in 2008. And they are very nervous that if that happens, we are in a deep load of trouble because we run these massive fiscal deficits. That's the number one reason they're doing it. That's across the board. Everyone knows this on Wall Street. And that's the number one reason, in addition to yield manipulation.
5: Talking with Dr. Matt Will, economist at the University of Indianapolis. I have been a guy opposed to the amount of borrowing and spending for over a decade. Remember, I'm an original Tea Party guy, like one of those original guys in the creation. This was the story. We are destroying ourselves. Everything they built out of the Tea Party was so much lies, so much fraud. And then some people were just, you know, opportunistic and some people fools. The people I was with, the engagements we had, this spending is absolutely untenable. And it's been untenable for forever. This has been part of the, for anything else you want to say about him, the Congressman Ron Paul conversation. You can't go on like this. But the world seems to move like this. And now you tell me nobody wants to buy long-term bonds from the U.S. as if somehow they're buying them from other places. If the idea that somehow they're not going to lend money, this doesn't that now go back to them? That means you're not going to get paid back any money?
6: Let's not go there yet. Let me tell you the reason they don't want to buy it. So let me tell you the reason that these other countries aren't buying our long-term treasuries. It's tariffs. Yes, trade deficits have been declining because of the tariffs. Trade deficits, and we're talking trade, you know, because of the tariffs and people aren't, you know, buying as much stuff from the United States. So the trade deficit went from $903 billion in Trump's first year, in 2024, I'm sorry, to $901 billion his first year. So it was flat. This year it's going to decline because of the tariffs. Well, Tony, people in Japan, in fact, let me pick on Japan. Japan is one of the major buyers of U.S. long-term treasuries. They have reduced their buying of U.S. long-term treasuries because they don't have all these dollars from the trade deficit. We're borrowing money at the federal government level. We're running massive fiscal deficits. Well, who lends us the money? Japan loans us the money. Well, guess what? Japan isn't loaning us the money because they don't have dollars. Their dollars have significantly dropped because of the tariffs. That is what's causing this liquidity crunch. The government is trying to control and manipulate the markets like a socialist government. They should get their butt out of the financial markets, not try to control and manipulate them with tariffs and deficits and The list is very long. But am I still confusing on this, or is this making a little bit?
5: No, now you're. Don't worry about whether you're confusing. Let me do that part of it. Talking to Dr. Matt Will, economist at the University of Indianapolis. I will follow this conversation through. The tariffs are the impetus. The tariffs are what set in motion these economic issues for other countries. President Trump talks about bringing in billions and billions of dollars, but these are our dollars. And because these dollars are not flowing to Japan, using that as your example, Japan doesn't have the dollars for which to invest in our country, which has been your argument, something we've discussed for a long time, that the trade deficit is not the end of the world, because if they buy more from us than we buy from them, or we buy more from them than they buy for us, I should say, it doesn't matter, because when they get those extra dollars, they invest it in us, and it's better for us in the long run. The good is cheaper, the investment is greater. But the problem that we now becomes from members of this administration is that J.D. Vance, the vice president, has been very clear. He thinks that this is the problem. Cheap goods are the problem. And the other day he was bringing up, and something he has discussed now numerous times, is the idea that the U.S. should not be the world reserve currency, that this is actually doing us damage. It's allowing us to buy these crap goods at cheap prices and therefore keep manufacturing from taking place in the United States, and we're wasting money. Where is what you're seeing on this debt buyback, this bond story here, is this related to the theories and ideas that someone like Vice President Vance has?
6: It is absolutely related to it, because to remove ourselves from the world as the reserve currency would create a significant disadvantage. We would lose the economic power that we have across the globe. We can get into that in some detail, but he's wrong to make that statement. First of all, it's factually wrong about manufacturing. Manufacturing in the United States is at record levels now. It has gone up dramatically. I'm not talking employment, but if you compare 1960 to last year, forget inflation, adjusted for inflation, we went from $750 billion of manufacturing to $2.6 trillion. Let me say that again, $950 billion to $2.6 trillion. We keep growing. You and I talked about it just last week, the ISM PMI, 6-7 months in a row now, manufacturing is growing. So he's wrong to say that we're losing manufacturing. We're not losing manufacturing. We are getting more manufacturing, because when we run trade deficits, and I'm going to start getting on my high horse on this one, when we run trade deficits, it's a good thing. We get lots of consumer goods. We get lots of inexpensive consumer goods. We get high quality consumer goods at a low price. And they get our dollars. And what do they do with those dollars? They send them back to build factories in the U.S. And get back to our original point, to loan money to the U.S. government that's running these ridiculous deficits, these fiscal deficits. So they're funding our bonds. Hey, I'm sorry that we have to do it, but thank you for doing it, Japan. Thank you for doing it, Taiwan. Thank you for doing it, South Korea. Not thank you for China. That's a different topic, national security.
5: Agreed.
6: But these trade deficits that we're running are good. They give us inexpensive goods, and then the money flows back and grows our economy. It's true. Vietnam makes our underwear, but we make the vaccines of the world. It's true that India is making our low-cost garments, textiles that we don't want to make. Okay, we're making advanced manufacturing, AI. Let me ask J.D. Vance a question. Mr. Vice President, would you rather be making underwear and T-shirts or AI data centers and biotechnology pharmaceutical products?
5: Let me answer.
6: Tell me which one you'd rather be.
5: Let me answer that. Talking to Dr. Matt Will, economist at the University of Indianapolis, and I think that there's a real weird thing that happens, that somehow it's an all or nothing proposition. I'm not a buyer in that. I do not agree with the vice president on this reserve currency thing, because I take the reserve currency conversation where he thinks we should not be, and I relate this to the isolationist philosophy that he has. And we should be clear, it is an isolationist philosophy. It is not about our own growth. It is about the idea that you can ignore the rest of the world and somehow they will ignore you. It's a different view of what America is, should be, can be, and how it grows. We have a real different philosophy in that. But I don't think we have to be people who avoid making underwear for the sake of biotech, nor do we have to avoid biotech for the sake of underwear. Also, weird conversation that could only happen on this show. Why in the world do we always approach this, sir, in this idea of all or nothing? I understand your question to the vice president, but if I was vice president, I would say to you, Dr. Matt Will, economist, what the hell is this nonsense that we have to forego one for the other?
6: Well, first of all, it's called comparative advantage. It's something you learn in the first day you ever took a class in macroeconomics. It simply means that you do what you do best and cheaper, and I do what I do best and cheaper. And that's how we both grow the pie. And there's the key. People need to remember this. If they forget everything we ever talked about, Tony, they need to remember one thing. The pie is not fixed. The argument from the vice president is that the pie is fixed, and that's wrong. The pie grows. Look out your window. You have cars and skyscrapers and jet planes and technology and computers. You don't have stones and sticks and horses drawn buggies. That's not how it works. The pie grows, and you need this trade in order to grow. And to say that we're going to be an isolationist country and we're going to make everything ourselves, you know what? If that were the comparative advantage, good. But it's not. And if you put aside the national security argument, which is a valid one for certain countries, then you have to be in cooperation. You want them to do what they do best, because if a country like Vietnam fails, a country like Taiwan fails, South Korea or Mexico fails, that's not good for us globally, politically, economically. We want these people to succeed, and we want to succeed. But and here's one thing, I got to say this about the reserve currency. When anybody in this world, China, India, Saudi Arabia, Kenya, South Africa, when they buy something from someone else in the world, they want it in dollars. Even if we're not involved in the transaction, because of the reserve currency, that means we control the SWIFT system, the banking system. Why can we shut down any country in the world if we want to, their banking system? Because we are the reserve currency. Does the vice president want to lose that power? Does he want to give up the control over the world's banking and financial systems? That is silliness.
5: Now, we're going to dig in more at a future date on this reserve currency conversation. I think we're due, Dr. Will, for some live events and hanging out with some people and kind of breaking this down. I only make the argument that some will never be coders, be involved in biomed, be involved in AI. And I don't think we should forego the needs and the jobs that can be created in some of the non-advanced manufacturing. I don't disagree about the idea of comparative advantage. I don't disagree that some nations could do certain things better, but I would argue to a point that maybe the vice president would agree with, that we could do some of those things better here through regulatory reform. We don't have to abandon whole sectors for the sake of other sectors. This is the argument.
6: Okay, but let me ask you this. So I will disclose, I was on a recent trip to Romania and Bulgaria. And I'd spent a lot of time in Bulgaria visiting factories that were formerly run by the Communist Party. And they're in rusty disrepair, and they're terrible. The economy's suffering. Who should make that decision? Should it be the vice president of the United States that makes a decision that we should maybe be making underwear? Or should it be the private economy incentivized through free markets and free competition how that is resolved? I'm a believer that it's not the centralized planning government, and I can give you photos and firsthand experiences of people who have been in those situations and have said, no, United States, don't go down that road. Don't let the central government tell you who should make your underwear. Let the private consumer and private investor make that decision.
5: Well, you know, I'm not going to disagree with that, but still doesn't change my conversation about regulatory reform. Also, this has been a lot more talk about underwear than I ever thought you and I would have. Like, by multitudes, sir. Dr. Matt Will, economist, University of Indianapolis. Man, we went late, but it was worth it. I appreciate you, sir. More ahead. 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
5: I ran a bit long there and I apologize. I've got a lot more show to get to, but you should know that the Democratic Socialists, who are communists, are today, or I shouldn't say today, last week they put out a statement. They were commemorating the centenary of Fidel Castro, and they want to recognize the historic significance of both the day and the man. DSA has a long history of solidarity with the Cuban people, their revolution, and their self-determination. We choose this historic day to recommit ourselves to acting in solidarity with the Cuban people and to starkly oppose Marco Rubio's genocidal war against the Cuban people and U.S. imperialism writ large. Anything I don't like is genocide. You understand that these people are full of crap. Whether it's Israel, whether it's Cuba, everyone else is guilty of genocide except the murderers themselves. That's communists. They are liars. They are twisters of the truth. They are warped. And so when we talk about them being a threat, they are. And if you wanted to know how much, they want to remember and celebrate Fidel Castro, that murderous bastard. Just a reminder of whom some so-called Americans are voting for. This is Tony Katz today.
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15: Promising to crush Iran economically. I'm Lisa Lacera, Fox News. President Trump hosting on Truth Social. This will be economic warfare and isolation on an unprecedented scale. Earlier, the president again claimed that ships are getting through Iran's Strait of Hormuz.
16: Right now, the strait is open. A lot of boats are coming through. People aren't reporting that, and that may slow down a little bit at some point. But right now, a lot of boats are coming through.
15: The president also posting on Truth Social that any country that provides any lifeline to Iran will also face economic consequences. The UAE has suspended all trade with Iran after it says it's come under renewed fire from Tehran. Incoming ballistic missile fire triggered nationwide warnings last night. It was the first time in weeks such an alarm had sounded. After the White House announced a deal with Canada on tariffs, the president was asked if the U.S. would lower tariffs on steel and aluminum.
16: Farmers have been hurt very badly by Canada, and they won't be paying any tariffs anymore. And we may bring some of the tariffs down to a level where other countries are, because Canada was paying a higher tariff.
15: The president said he plans 50% tariff on Canadian goods had been paused for 3 days, so details can be ironed out. Seven people, including five Americans, killed when a safari helicopter crashed in a remote part of Kenya.
17: Among those killed was Jose Suarez, an executive with Telemundo, the Spanish language network owned by NBC Universal. Kenyan authorities say the Lady Lori helicopter went down near Mount Ololo, a popular tourist destination. Investigators are trying to determine the cause.
15: Fox's Carmen Roberts. A Missouri judge will allow two new U.S. House districts backed by President Trump to be used in the November election. The new districts were used in the August primaries. On that day, the state's Republican Secretary of State rejected a petition seeking to force a referendum on using the new map. 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
2: The Florida results, man, that story is huge because there are a million ways it can play. It can play in favor of the communists. It can play opposed to the communists. It can play that Florida is just ripe for Republicans to continue to be in control, Governor's Mansion and the Senate, because there's a split that is undeniable, and maybe none of it compares to what happened in the South Carolina debate. Tony Katz today. Good to be with you. And holy mackerel. I don't know where to start. You know, I'll start with Florida because it's an important breakdown of what happened, what took place, and why it matters to all of us. Now, we're not surprised that Byron Donalds wins that race in terms of the governor's race, right? Getting the Republican nomination, and he will be taking on the former Republican, now Democrat. His name is David Jolly. That's going to be the race there. David Jolly's got a tremendous number of problems. We'll get to that. His problem is, of course, the communists. So Donalds wins with 47.8% of the vote. The guy in second place, Collins, 25%. Jolly wins in major fashion for the Democrats. So this race now sets up a Democrat who's a former Republican against a Republican who's always been a Republican. And it sets up the opportunity for the first black governor of Florida. Now, you and I are very much on the same page. All that kind of talk drives us crazy. Are they good at what they do? Are they capable? Will my taxes be lower? Right? We are based not on these other things, but rather the things that matter. Many people are based on these other things. So now for those people, specifically those Democrats, what is the plan here? Will black Floridians vote for Byron Donalds, yes or no? Now, I don't think that this is the way Byron Donalds is going to run the race. I'm asking whether or not they're going to vote for a black man to be the first black governor of Florida, yes or no? And if the answer is no, they're not going to vote for Byron Donalds to be the first black governor of Florida. The question is, how long have they been racists? Every Democrat in Florida, every liberal in Florida has to be asked this question. If you are not going to vote for Byron Donalds, how long have you been a racist? Because there is no excuse for the liberal white woman in Florida not to vote for Byron Donalds. And the only answer can be that those liberal white women are racists. They are bigots. That's exactly it. The idea that they would vote for David Jolly, a white man, over a black man, I can't even think. By the way, they picked David Jolly over, I never knew her name. Foster is her name. Black woman. So first, Democrats are racist because they picked a white man over a black woman. Now they're going to pick a white man over a black man. Oh, they're just setting themselves up to be called the biggest bigots who ever lived. They might as well have Confederate flags tattooed on their foreheads. These liberal white women of Florida. You're going to tell me in Broward County and in Dade and in Hillsborough County, Oh my gosh. My gosh, how much bigotry exists in Florida. It is such a shame. Thank goodness for the Republican Party that has such diversity. These Democrats, I've never tisked on air, but does that, it's like, is that it? I don't know. It sounds weird when I do it. I'm going to stop doing that. That sounds weird. It sounds weird. It's very much Hannibal Lecter and the fava beans. Like that's, oh, did I freak you out? Was that too much? Yeah. Who knew I had that impression in the bag? Not I. But that's the question. I'm going to ask that question every day in some way between now and the election. This is what we have to say of Florida Democrats. If they don't vote for Byron Donalds, they are racist. And you have to say it to their face. You have to say, I'm never part of that CNN crowd on Abby Phillips' show. Oh, by the way, she got a contract extension. They gave her another contract to do that show where she is terrible. She could have been great and she chose not to be. And they're rewarding her. That question has to be asked. Every single day. You're not voting for Byron Donalds? When exactly did you know you were a racist? Anybody who doesn't vote for Byron Donald in Florida is a racist. Racist, racist, racist. You hate black people. You believe in slavery. You want to put them all back in chains. That's who you are. And this is going to be a bigger issue for David Jolly, because in the Senate race, Angie Nixon pulls it out over Alex Vindman. Now, you know the name Alex Vindman, right? He was in the military and he was so upset with Donald Trump and he was the whistleblower and testified in the impeachment hearing and all that jazz. Alex Vindman

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1: Tommy, you've got Chuck Schumer and Kirsten Gillibrand, the senators from New York, saying Angie Nixon has dedicated her career to fighting for Florida, a lifelong native of Jacksonville and a former union organizer. Angie's dedication to putting working families first runs deep, and now she's running to take that fight to the Senate. They got on this commie train quick. David Jolly is very desperate to divide, to split himself from the DSA. Remember, she is a communist, and these are the kinds of things that she says when she is campaigning or talking.
2: We have nothing to lose but our chains. Our chains are attacks on the Voting Rights Act. Our chains are them closing down our neighborhood schools. Our chains are them spending $1 billion on a ballroom you will never get to dance in. We have nothing to lose. We have nothing to lose. We have absolutely nothing to lose but our chains. I am saying.
1: So, we have nothing to lose but our chains, which, of course, is Marx and Engels, the Communist Manifesto. The proletarians have nothing to lose but their chains. Of course, it was something that was repeated by the communist murderer Assata Shakur, Joanne Chesimard, who murdered a New Jersey State police officer and then escaped to Cuba. That is who Angie Nixon is supporting, is cribbing, is quoting there. And Angie Nixon is now the Democrats' choice to run for Senate. So now these people are going to go to the polls and they're going to see the Democrat ticket involves Angie Nixon and it involves David Jolly. But David Jolly wants to go the other way with this. He wants nothing to do with the DSA.
3: Is this a state, Florida, that can elect you as governor, but also elect progressive Angie Nixon for the U.S. Senate at the same time?
4: Well, we're going to find out. We're going to find out. Look, I reject the DSA. I reject socialism. I'm a capitalist, and I think capitalism provides the greatest amount of economic mobility.
1: Well, there it is. You don't have to hear any more of the quote. I can play it for you. You don't have to hear any more. I reject the DSA. I'm a capitalist. I reject socialism. I'm a capitalist. They're not going to vote for you. Those DSA members, those people are going to show up. They're going to vote for Angie Nixon, and then they're going to go home. They're not going to vote for you. Wait till you see the vote totals and realize that there's a good 100,000 who don't vote for governor. Of course it's going to come. 10,000% it's going to come. There's no question. Are we really questioning this? It is not going to come. Let me see if I can get data on. Here it is. In the Democratic primary, 705,000 votes went to Angie Nixon. 552,000 votes went to Alexander Vindman. He lost by 12.2 points. That's a pretty big loss, by the way. Pretty big indeed. So who knows where those 552,000 people go. Now compare this to the votes that took place for David Jolly. He gets 761,000 votes. So the vote total between David Jolly and Angie Nixon, they're basically similar in the 700,000 range. Now he comes out after his win to say, I oppose the DSA, I oppose socialism, I'm a capitalist. Do you think he's going to get that same 700,000 votes? Do you really think that number is going to be

0: the same because I don't. Not for a second. That's one of the things I'm watching in Florida. And then, of course, Dan Bilzerian, the Jew-hating bigot, loses to Randy Fine. Debbie Wasserman Schultz defies the odds and wins in a district that's majority-minority. And then people like Corey Mills lose their re-election bid, which no one is going to feel bad about. He's got the ethics complaints all over the place, does the congressman from Florida. The other story is South Carolina, where they've got the debate. And in South Carolina, it's Darlene Graham Nardone and Ralph Norman debating, because this is about who is going to be the nominee in South Carolina to replace the late Senator Lindsey Graham in this year's election. We know that Darlene Graham Nardone was appointed to finish her brother's term, but now she wants to run for his seat. So who's going to be on the ballot? That's what this is to determine. And the question is asked by Greta Van Susteren, because Newsmax was a part of this debate. If you haven't heard it yet, hold on.
1: National security question as well. Senator, are Taiwan and the South China Sea national security issues for the United States? If so, why?
2: I'm sorry, could you repeat the question?
1: Are Taiwan and the South China Sea national security issues for the United States? And if so, why or how?
2: I'm just going to be honest here. I'm not on national security. I'm not that informed on national security. So, but I do support the military. My brother was in the Air Force for 33 years. So I will do everything I can to support the military.
0: Oh my. There's no even attempt here. Some people are going to say, well, I appreciate the honesty. Great. But I don't appreciate the idea that she could be a senator. On the South China Sea in Taiwan, there's been no, like, basic study. There's been no geopolitics 101 where Taiwan would clearly fall in. I don't know. I have no idea. I'm not that informed. Now, Ralph Norman's answer isn't that great, but
2: my dad was in the Army. I'm not a polished politician up here. National security is not my thing, not my area of expertise, but I do support the military.
1: Congressman, I'll give you a chance to respond, and I'm sure you recognize that
3: Taiwan's a definite ally, and we have a trading relationship with them that is beneficial to the United States, chips being one of them, and others. So what the president is doing right is he's enabling Taiwan to defend themselves against China, but it's peace through strength that he's showing with Iran that China, Russia, others are looking at it so that they don't want to deal with America, and that's why.
0: It's not the best answer, but we do trade with Taiwan is at least an answer, and we want to keep that trade going. Yeah, I think this seals the deal. They have the runoff election August 25th. I'm going to say seals the deal for Ralph Norman. That's my take. Keep it here. It's Tony Katz today.
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17: Hey,
0: So there will be no tariffs or additional tariffs on Canada until we've decided to put additional tariffs on Canada, unless, of course, we decide not to put additional tariffs on Canada. Okay. Fine. Terrific. Tony Katz today. It was going to be an additional 50% on some Canadian products. There's going to be a pause. And they're going to work on getting a deal. I, for one, am tired of hearing about the deals. I don't brag to me about a deal. Just handle things. The tariffs are not good for us. I've proven it. No, wait, I didn't prove it. 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The market has proven it. If it wasn't for AI investments, I am in wholehearted agreement. 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It's not. And that's the part that kills me about them, right? Concepts I like. The implementation, man, oh, frustrating at times. 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Thank you for being here. More to get to tomorrow, everyone. 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
26: I'm Sue Guzman, Fox News. President Trump is floating a new tactic against Iran.
27: On Truth Social Wednesday night, the president announced what he is calling the most crushing economic operation ever taken against any country, fueled by Iran's failure to make a deal with the U.S. to end military operations. President Trump promising economic D-Day and also stating that if any country aids Iran economically, that country will also face consequences. Although he didn't offer any specific actions, the president did write that, quote, these maniacs are on the ropes and these historic measures will cripple them and their ability to project terror worldwide.
26: Fox's Kevin Uretsky. President Trump meeting with cryptocurrency leaders at the White House on Wednesday.
28: President Trump touting investments in legislation to boost America's tech innovation.
29: We're ensuring that America remains the undisputed leader, not only in Bitcoin and crypto, but also technologies like prediction markets, artificial intelligence, and much more. And we're leading in every single one. And I will tell you, the AI, the artificial intelligence, we're way ahead of number two. Number two is China.
28: Urging Congress to pass the Clarity Act.
29: Legislation which will keep us ahead of China, keep us ahead of everyone else.
28: Noting he looks forward to Chinese President Xi Jinping visiting the U.S. next month, adding they'll probably talk about AI and a lot of other things. Kristen Goodwin, Fox News.
26: U.S. national debts reached a new milestone.
30: America now owes $40 trillion. That's right. The national debts are passing the mark on Wednesday as defense costs, social programs like Social Security and Medicare, and interest on the burgeoning deficit make up an enormous share of federal spending. Possibly the most alarming thing about this number is how quickly we've gotten there. Just in March, the debt was at $39 trillion. That means we've gone a full $1 trillion more into debt in just 5 months. John Saucier, Fox News.
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31: A few more districts heading back to class Thursday. Sand Springs, Sepulpa, and Claremore will be watching the roads around those schools. And we're still looking out to see if there's any relief from this heat. 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
4: Now, it's Red Eye Radio. Gary McNamara and Eric Harley talk about everything from politics to social issues and news of the day. Whether you're up late or you're just starting your day, welcome to the show. 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
5: All across America, we are Red Eye Radio. He is Eric Harley and I'm Gary McNamara. Good morning. Hi. So I'm looking. I see I bought a house.
1: Yeah. You're still being hacked on Twitter. I paid them for a full 3 days, so that makes sense. So anyways.
5: Thanks to everybody out there letting me know on other social media like Facebook yesterday that said, we know that this isn't you. That's right. I got to say, this is the one thing. And just if you're listening and haven't heard me talk about it earlier this week. I got hacked and compromised on X on Monday.
1: Yeah.
5: And it's basically crypto is what it is, and how I've become rich on crypto and what I got a car.
1: Yeah.
5: And then there's three posts, one a day. I think Monday it was I got a car. Yesterday or 2 days ago I got $117,000.
1: Right.
5: And that was 2 days ago. And yesterday, I got a house.
1: It's been a good week.
5: Yeah.
1: Been a good week. And it's attributed to the and tagged Coach Bella. And so it turns out, I did a little bit of research. I know of somebody who knows this Coach Bella person who is clearly responsible, or whoever behind that account is responsible for hacking. I actually know somebody who knows them intimately. His name is Eric Swalwell, and he's totally on board in the crypto thing. And so I might reach out to him. By the way, if you go to Gary's account, click on that posts, click on all the posts, and then what you do is in the top right there's the three little dots. Click on those three little dots and you'll see a pull down menu that will come up, and then you can report the post. Report the post, and when you click on that, another menu comes up and you can report it for impersonation. Just go down to impersonation, click on that and click on next. Then it'll walk you through who's being impersonated and everything else. So if you can do that, if you follow Gary on X,
5: At Gary Red Eye 1.
1: At Gary Red Eye 1, the number 1.
5: And you'll see three crypto posts from the last three days.
1: Yeah.
5: And just so you know, I mean, I did because it happened Monday, and when I caught it, immediately filed the complaint with X. And they sent me a response saying, okay, you know, we'll be looking into it. It could take a couple of days to resolve it. And then I tried to file another complaint 2 days ago, and it said we already have it. And right. I have, what do you call the number they give you? What's it called in the
1: reference number?
5: Reference number.
1: Yeah.
5: Not the reference number. They call it something else.
1: Yeah, a ticket number?
5: A ticket number.
1: Yeah.
5: I have a ticket number. What I did yesterday was I replied to the original ticket number, and this was all advice that I found online, saying respond to the original one. You know, they will see it. Don't try to put in another ticket because it will reject it. And also what I read was the more people that put in that you're being impersonated, the quicker that they will act. Now, the thing that did get to me a little bit is the fact that they said it could take anywhere from a couple of days to a couple of weeks to fix.
1: Right.
5: And when I wrote to them, I said, look, just shut the page down. Just shut it down. You don't have to transfer it back to me. Shut it down and I'll open up a new page.
1: Yeah.
5: It'll make it just shut it down because obviously, as I said, that's the best thing. Apparently, I have described myself and our listeners understand me where nobody has bought into the fact that I have become a millionaire, billionaire crypto person.
1: Right.
5: I mean,
1: first of all, if you're watching the crypto markets, I'm sorry. Unless you're stealing someone's crypto.
5: So that really is been the best thing. But they've just stuck to, you know, it's like one a day. They just throw out one crypto a day. I know an old friend of mine, she got hit last year, but it was on Facebook.
1: Yeah.
5: Mm. It took her months to shut down that page on Facebook.
1: Yeah.
5: Yeah, she could not get it shut down. And the only thing is, on Facebook, you could comment. And the funny thing is, this is beautiful. Her friends were congratulating her.
1: Oh, wow.
5: And I was the only one going, this is not her, because I kept writing it. This is not her. This is not her. This is not her. And her other friends are going, congratulations. We're really happy that, you know, you've really made it in crypto. I'm just like, what's going on in your life that I don't know about? But it's interesting to see because people get, you know, hacked all the time. I have no idea how they got in because I've got the, you know, what do you call it? The double thing where you. They've got to respond to, you know, basically your phone.
1: Right, right.
5: And so I have no idea, you know, how they got in. And I find it very interesting to see how long it's going to take X to resolve it. Because when you look at it, what they're doing, number one, is illegal.
1: What the person is doing, yeah.
5: Yeah.
1: Whoever's behind that account.
5: Is illegal. That's number one. Number two, man, I could have a massive defamation lawsuit, but then the judge would probably look at it and say, just like the Rachel Maddow MSNBC way back then,
1: mm-hmm.
5: where she was sued for defamation and lying about different people, the judge said, nobody in their right mind believes that racial, and this was an Obama judge, nobody in their right mind believes that, you know, you go to listen to Rachel Maddow to hear the truth. And it was an Obama judge who said that. And I'm sort of getting the same thing here. I go, it's not going to be successful because nobody is buying into it. In fact, the first thing, it was yesterday where I got hit on social media where, you know, on messaging on Facebook where people, you know, numerous people said, you know what's going on? You know what's going on? Mm-hmm. You know what's going on your ex? I go, yeah, I know. It's
1: yeah.
5: So
1: yeah.
5: I'm fascinated to see how, you know, how it will be, you know, how it will be resolved. And it's something that happens in the social media age. You know, who among us has not, you know, had to get a new credit card, had your credit card canceled, and then have to get a new one because somebody's attempting to get into it and charge it. You have no idea. That's happened to me 3 times.
1: Mine was a debit card. And thankfully, it was a bank account that was only there. It was an older bank account that was left over from servicing a commercial loan, part of a business that my wife and I had. And there was only, I think there was less than $40 in it. I didn't keep any money. I only transferred money when it was time to service that business loan. And then I paid that loan that same, you know, in that same transaction. And then I didn't keep any money at all in there. And they told me they got it from some transaction at an airport. They said it happened at an airport. That's all we can tell you.
5: Wow.
1: Yeah. So it's crazy. I mean, these people work full time at this. I don't know what the end game here is other than to try and promote this crypto person. But if you're paying attention to the crypto markets right now, you're either into crypto already or you're not into crypto.
5: Right.
1: You know what I mean? It's mm-hmm. not going to convince you. And certainly they picked the wrong person. There are people out there. There are scammers out there that have fairly large followings that are maybe not scamming people directly out of money. They're making it, but they boost their profile to make it seem like they're more successful than not. We've seen it than they actually are. We've seen it play out for years, you know. And it's basically the same thing that's going on right now. They picked your profile and made you look more successful than you are. You're in radio. Everybody knows. You can't afford that. You kidding me? That's a Range Rover. Stop it. Yeah. By the way, the house that they showed from yesterday's post,
5: yeah,
1: that's definitely North Korea. I can tell by the grass.
5: What about the fireplace?
1: Yeah, no, that's North Korea.
5: The fireplace was really
1: yeah.
5: So basically, it's Kim Jong Un's place because nobody else has a house like that in North Korea.
1: Nobody in North Korea. There are no wealthy people. There's one, and Trump's going to meet with him soon. But yeah,
5: it's a wonderful house. It's the best house in North Korea.
1: Yeah.
5: It's the top house in North Korea. There's never been a better house ever built in North Korea.
1: My daughter worked for a company, and the ransomware hit them. And the next morning, the FBI told them, and the FBI took over the whole office, basically, came in. Because there was nothing that they could do. They couldn't get on their computers. There were no computers left. The entire server was basically taken over. But they knew. They told them the following morning, it's North Korea. They knew it. And so he's been doing this for a long, long time. Wait for Trump after the meeting. You know, the guy makes a lot of money off ransomware. He's a good guy. He's a good guy, and he likes me. But no, it's a very real thing. I don't know, again, what the end game is here, other than to boost the profile of this person. I have no idea. I mean, what I'm saying is there could be a million different possibilities in terms of scamming. So if you get people that follow that account or something like this, you would think that they have a better handle on scammers. Scammers are using AI right now at a rate that is disturbingly alarming. AI right now is playing out basically the way that Arnold warned us in Terminator 2. And this is the problem. I saw Ukraine says that they've got AI drones, AI driven drones right now, or just, you know, going after them, attacking them relentlessly, you know, obviously from Russia. But where are they getting, where's Russia getting those AI drones? All of a sudden, Russia's hardware seems to be updated. Well, that's coming from China. I don't have any doubt. That's coming from China. And so there's, you know, it, but it's, and the scammer thing, because everything is connected. Everybody's connected. You know, used to be they would need your password to get in. Who knows how they got in? Who knows how they got in? And then all of a sudden it's there. You know, when you look into the dark web, by the way, I don't even know where the dark web is. I just keep hearing about it from my software protection companies. Keep telling me, well, your name showed up on the dark web. And I'm like, all right, I'm finally getting some publicity. People are learning my name. But it's scary. You know, their hackers have always been incredibly sophisticated. But these days, it goes far beyond that, because if they know how to use AI in that way, there's no telling what they can do. I mean, it's really just kind of an open-ended game. Who knows?
5: Yeah. Well, we'll see.
1: Yeah.
5: We'll see what happens.
1: Yeah. Yeah.
5: You know, every day I'm just checking, going, okay, all right. Just, I'm just fascinated to see on stuff like this how quickly X responds and gets it done.
1: Well, I just,
5: I would just assume that they would shut the page down or suspend the page until they figure out what's going on.
1: Right.
5: And they haven't done that.
1: Right. Right.
5: And, you know, I even read that, you know, they use, you know, technology and AI to go through all of these things before it ever gets to a human.
1: Right.
5: Why don't they just suspend it?
1: Right.
5: Why not just suspend just suspend the account until you figure out what's going on?
1: Right. Yeah. Nobody gets in. Nobody posts.
5: Because then, if you suspend an account and there's no hacking there, the person that has it might complain, but would be grateful, just like you are with your credit card.
1: Mm-hmm.
5: We're not sure what's going on. You may not have a credit card for a couple of days, but we'll get one out to you, you know, immediately. You're like, well, better that than fraud.
1: Mm-hmm. Yeah.
5: You know, and that's how, and so I don't know why they just, when it comes in, why they just don't suspend it, especially when there's numerous complaints.
1: Right. Well, and now with things like, I sold something recently on Facebook Marketplace. I did cash only. I would never use any kind of pay app, because the pay apps don't have any, they don't offer the kind of security that your bank might offer. Your bank will offer security. They'll do the due diligence in looking into it. They're looking out for like in my case, you know, did you buy 10 pair of jeans in China? Well, no, I only bought 8. And they were like, okay, we're going to take those last two off. And so they knew, but they knew. And they said they start with smaller purchases, and then they test to see how it comes back and if they still have the access to the account the next day.
5: We are Red Eye Radio.
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0: a Democrat socialist in 2028. These are people that call themselves MAGA conservatives. And they also, what was the other thing that they wanted? Oh, they 53% of self-identified conservatives under 40 support government-run grocery stores.
1: It's and that will likely not change as they grow older. You know, it used to be the case that, all right, you were liberal because you were stupid as a kid. Then you grew older and then you became more conservative, especially when you started earning more money. They don't care about any of that anymore. You know, we've gotten to the point, we've talked about this. That generation doesn't care about, well, look, I, you know, in terms of earning money, it's not really even about the money, even if they're earning money. They still want Democrat socialists in power.
0: Well,
1: the guy who wrote the piece that we talked about yesterday and read from, he's an entrepreneur. He's not surfer dude.
0: Yeah.
1: Living on a friend's couch.
0: He's 23 years old, owns two of his own companies. He's came here. His mother brought him here from Russia when he was 3 years old to get more opportunity. He goes, that's what I have. I've got the opportunities are just incredible here. Is how he views it, but he is somebody who wishes to work hard. Look, it's the same thing about what makes people happy. You remember the happy index?
1: Yeah.
0: Well, they're happier in the Nordic countries because they have more free time, or they're happier because they have this given to them and that given to them.
1: They're happy in the Nordic countries right now because it's not 111 degrees.
0: Well, one of the things that has come out because the Democrats have started to jump on the Nordic countries again, it's like,
1: yeah,
0: no, their middle class pays way more in taxes.
1: Right.
0: You can't get it from the billionaires.
1: Right. Let's, if you want to look at that model,
0: yeah,
1: as a society, let's take a real look at it. And you won't get that. You won't get that at all. You know, they built in the liberals have built in the democratic socialists, communists have built in to the mindset of rank and file, far too many rank and file, not all, but a growing number of people who believe that you should take everything from the rich, that it doesn't belong to them, that wealth is finite, by the way, that they don't include this idea of the expansion of wealth as we've talked about. Because capitalism, in fact, is an expansion of wealth. We as individuals live much better. The middle class lives like billionaires from the past. The expansion of wealth has improved lives, but they don't include that part in their entire agenda. They want you to believe that we go after the billionaires because that means we destroy capitalism. That means we go in because their money is in stocks. Their money is in their companies. So if you go after their wealth, you go after their companies. And that's exactly what they want.
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8: Well, good morning. It is 5 o'clock on Thursday. I'm Skyler Cooper. This is the KRMG Morning News. Did you hear that thunder? We just had a little storm roll through Tulsa. It's now over east side of Broken Arrow. Kind of right by the NSU Broken Arrow campus. Not severe, but enough to have some thunder and lightning with the rain there. We'll continue to track that on the KRMG Storm Center radar and your forecast, which will be a little cooler today than it was yesterday. Thankfully, we're at 76 right now, upper 90s today. And we have a lot to catch up on with the situation that happened Monday in Glenpool, big fire down there at the tank farm. And we have news on the Sand Springs data center lawsuit that's been going through court. Our top story this morning is one more day of back to school for area districts. We have Sand Springs, Sepulpa, Claremore going back today. In Sand Springs, the district is considering adding a new layer of security to campuses.
9: The district is considering bringing in trained dogs to help detect drugs and other contraband on campus. But there's an important distinction here. These dogs would not be searching students. The dogs could search areas like parking lots, vehicles, bathrooms, and other spaces. The superintendent says the goal is to have an independent company bring trained dogs and handlers to campus randomly.
10: Their noses are much better than people noses, so they can detect things in ceiling tiles, that kind of thing. But it really is about our communication to people to say school's not the place for things that don't need to be interruptive in a learning environment. And so that
9: the school board still has to approve the program, which is expected to come up in September.
8: That's Fox 23 and KRMG's Ron Terrell. Now, there's staggered start times for all the districts that are going back today. The earliest looks to be Sand Springs. Elementary kids start at 7:30. It's 5:02 now. Let's get more of the morning's top stories in the 24-hour Fox News Center with Ben Morgan.
6: It will, thankfully, be a couple degrees cooler today.
11: While there's no break in temperatures flirting with 100, at least we've dialed back the peak temperatures just a bit. Some of us may not even climb above 100 as we roll through the next couple of afternoons. Just a few widely scattered shower chances Sunday morning and then again on Monday, too. Certainly not enough to break the drought. And no doubt over the next few days, we will add a few more 100s to our tally.
6: We will have the complete five-day forecast coming up. A lawsuit over the planned Google data center in Sand Springs has been dismissed, according to court records. The Project Spring lawsuit was filed back in March by the group Protect Sand Springs Alliance, two property owners near the data center location, and the nonprofit Land Legacy. Court documents say Tulsa County District Judge Tracy Pretty ruled the plaintiffs did not have standing to file the lawsuit. The lawsuit challenges the city's decision to rezone about 826 acres near Highway 97 for the data center. The judge is giving them 20 days to file an amended lawsuit that addresses those concerns. If they don't, the case will be permanently dismissed. Explorer Pipeline says they are, quote, continuing to manage operations and remediation on site of the huge tank fire in Glenpool earlier this week. In a statement, Explorer says Williams Fire and Hazard Control and U.S. Fire Pump will continue to lead cooling efforts and maintenance of the impacted tanks. They also say that air quality monitoring at the site also continues. They say operations have, quote, slowly commenced, but full operations north and south of the facility is still under review. They say response crews continue to monitor conditions around the facility to help ensure the safety of the public. Team coverage, Explorer also says the local fire department has received calls from community members about concerns of a potential odor in the area.
12: According to Explorer, it may be due to the increased summer temperatures over the last day. They say they will continue to monitor air quality around the site at regular intervals, and results to date have shown no levels of concern. They say the cleanup and waste disposal process will continue to be implemented with ongoing air quality monitoring throughout the process. Grant Merrill, 102.3 KRMG, Tulsa's News and Talk.
6: Oklahoma State University and Northeastern State University are among 30 schools ordered by the Department of War to audit their academic, financial, and research relationships with foreign countries. Universities have until August 31st to identify potential exposure of sensitive or export-controlled research and take steps to reduce or end partnerships that pose security concerns. NSU says it already has reviewed its relationship with a college in China and found no research security risks or exposure of sensitive federally funded research. Oklahoma State has confirmed receiving the federal request, but has not yet released a statement. KRMG News time is 5:04.
8: Good morning. It's the KRMG Morning News. I'm Skyler Cooper. Let's check the five-day forecast as we have some pop-up storms moving through right now. Your forecast brought to you by Don Carlton Honda, 4141 South Memorial, with Fox 23 and KRMG certified meteorologist Laura Mock.
13: Still going to be warm today, Skyler, but not as hot as the last couple days. High temperature today, 99, mostly sunny to partly cloudy skies, and we even have a chance for rain around today and tomorrow. A few scattered showers and storms around this morning. Later on today, chances push south. We'll have northeast winds today, 5 to 10 miles per hour, trying to help keep us a little cooler. Tomorrow, partly cloudy. High of 99 again with a few more scattered showers and storms. Saturday 101, and we'll stay right around 100 as we head through the weekend and into next week. I'm certified meteorologist Laura Mock for Fox 23 and 102.3 KRMG, Tulsa's News and Talk.
14: Heavy rain moving into Coweta and 80 degrees, 79 at Tulsa Severe Weather Station.
8: Well, we had that news about the Sand Springs lawsuit regarding a data center there in the newscast. Coming up, we'll tell you more about Google coming to Tulsa County there up by Owosso. Broke it late in the show yesterday, and we now have more information about what that data center is going to look like, what it's going to be used for. A lot of info coming up here. We'll go in depth on this Thursday edition of the KRMG Morning News.
15: I'm April Hill on the KRMG Afternoon News. More colorful artwork going up on Route 66. And we'll have the latest data on how the weekend forecast is shaping up. Plus, we're asking Tulsa Police how the new CLEAT partnership at NSUBA will help the department and the average citizen. Tune in starting at 4.
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22: 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Guys, we forgot breakfast. We didn't celebrate in any way.
23: Anybody going to bring us something for National Radio Day?
22: Maybe. Maybe we can figure that out. Hello out there. I realized it after I had arrived here. I was like, oh, yeah, okay. It's August 20th.
23: Rick Collier in the sales department. If you're listening, I've got Cash App. So
22: he's our buddy. He brings donuts from time
23: to
22: time.
23: Absolutely.
24: If anybody accidentally, you know, drops some off or something.
22: I should have remembered because we have had it on our rotating TV screen out there in the hallway with all of our reminders. For probably weeks it's been up there, but nonetheless, here we are, and excited to be here. Now, checking the Storm Center radar, we have some thunder boomers out there this morning. I heard them coming over the studio a little bit ago. Did you guys hear the thunder rumbling right over the top of us?
24: The thunder rolls.
25: And the lightning on my drive in was so pretty.
22: So that is now, the biggest one is southeast of Tulsa. It's actually just crossed the Creek Turnpike and getting into the Coweta area, even a little further than that now. So not severe, but it was a pretty good little pop-up shower. So we've got some rain there. Like Crystal said, the lightning is part of it with a little thunder too. Now there's more around. There's a little bit of rain by Sperry, a little bit more out by Keystone Lake, southwest of town out by down the Turnpike in Creek County. But that's kind of it. They're just kind of popping up here and there. It has cooled us down a little bit. We were at 79 earlier. We're at 76 now. So we'll take a nice little cool morning. And this afternoon, we'll hear from Laura coming up, but and James, she says 99 today. It was 104 yesterday, so a nice break. If you consider 5 degrees cooler, I certainly will take anything we can get at this point.
24: It was brutal yesterday.
22: So just looking back a couple of days, this is, remember, Tulsa International Airport official readings. 104 yesterday, 105 the day before, 88 on Monday when the storms came through and we stayed cooler. Sunday was 105, Saturday was 103. 104, 105, 103, 102, 101, 101, 102. Those are our last several days. So I am ready for fall, guys. I want football and 50 degrees.
24: Yes.
25: Well, you know, I went to Smoothie King yesterday and the pumpkin spice stuff is already out.
22: Oh, yeah. Yeah. I think Starbucks is about to launch theirs. It's
25: getting there.
22: It's that time. Lots to get to this morning as more schools are back in class today. Sand Springs and Sepulpa start this morning. Claremore back at it. That'll be pretty much everybody. So the new traffic patterns, just get used to those as more people are out on the roads. The buses are back out there. The school zones are active. Now, I want to go in depth on a story that we first told you yesterday late in the show. We told you Google is the company behind a massive data center that's been under construction in Tulsa County since last year.
20: KRMG goes in depth.
25: Fox 23 and KRMG's Daniela Juliocano got a firsthand look at the construction and found out what the data center could mean for the area.
0: Google is officially putting its name behind Project Clydesdale. Beale Infrastructure broke ground on the project in October 2025.
1: They've invested $15 billion in the state since coming into Oklahoma back in 2011. And so we already know that there's so much momentum and so much growth and so much potential there. And so this additional announcement on top of the growth that we've seen in prior, on top of the announcements that we've seen in Muskogee and Stillwater, is just going to continue to have that impact on jobs, on our economy.
0: Google says the campus will join its global data center network. The company also plans a new on-site substation, water infrastructure upgrades, and workforce training that will add more than 160 apprentices in Oklahoma by 2030. The project sits in unincorporated Tulsa County, just west of Owosso and next to Cherokee Industrial Park.
3: This fits because several reasons. It is next to an industrial park. The zoning matches. It works. It has the water needs for this company. It has the utility needs as well.
0: But the project has faced opposition from people concerned about data centers' impact on local resources and communities.
4: Back when the rezoning was, they had stated that they had done all their community engagement, but a lot of the community members weren't aware of any town halls that the developer was hosting in order to find out more information. So I don't believe that there was true community consent or engagement around this project.
0: Those opposed to the project have raised concerns about water, power, and other impacts before the county approved the project. Beale says it is proud to invest alongside Google and plans to continue working with communities across Oklahoma.
22: That is Daniela Juliocano. Now, we're told this data center will power the technology that helps you with a simple Google search. There's online banking that it will help with. Also, hospital technology, emergency systems as well. One thing I would like to put to rest, if we're going to have these things in town, is how to say data or data.
25: I know. I never know which one to say.
19: I get pretty loose with it.
22: Yeah, I don't think about it. It just comes out whichever way.
25: Well, when I think data, I think Star Trek. So
23: I was just about to say that. Wasn't the guy on Star Trek data?
25: That's why I always say data centers, because it's not the same.
19: But Steve Knoll hates when I say data.
22: I know. Steve Knoll is the reason I've really gone full on team data, because he says data sounds like dada.
25: I've never heard that kid saying
22: dada. And I don't know where he got it, but you know what? Sound logic for me. So I'm going to go data.
23: The curmudgeonly side coming out of Steve Knoll.
25: Okay. We are now going full on Star Trek with data.
22: Got it. You can text in your thoughts. 918-921-1023. The forecast now with Chief Meteorologist James Adelot.
11: Still looking at hot weather, but just not quite as hot as we've been. We'll still make it back into the upper 90s to near 100 today, and we'll do it again tomorrow, Saturday, and Sunday, too, with just a slight chance of a shower early Sunday morning. I'm Chief Meteorologist James Adelot for Fox 23 and 102.3 KRNG, Tulsa's News and Talk.
25: Heavy rain in Coweta, 79 in Bixby, and 79 at Tulsa Severe Weather Station.
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20: 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We're getting you up to speed with the three big things you need to know every 15 minutes.
6: Three.
22: Tulsa's own St. Francis Health System has a new cutting-edge ambulance now in service. It's a mobile ECMO unit that can temporarily take over the work of the heart or the lungs and can be life-saving for critically ill patients. The ambulance will also soon be outfitted to provide pediatric intensive care to give critical care on the move.
6: Two.
22: A heads up for folks in Bixby. The city issuing a mandatory water conservation notice, and it lasts about a month, they say, until September 18th, though the date could change. Now, this is all over water supply and storage issues. They want residents to only water lawns every other day and only between 6 p.m. and 6 a.m. They say you shouldn't wash your car at home either. Now, in the latest update, just a couple hours ago, city leaders say that crews have been working on it all day yesterday. They ran into more trouble this morning, so work is ongoing.
6: One.
22: And our top story on the KRMG Morning News, back to school for a few more districts today. Claremore back at it, Sand Springs this morning, and Sepulpa students head back to class. Construction still continuing there on their new high school.
7: The construction here is one of the largest investments as part of the Chieftain Strong bond package that was approved a little while ago. The district says it's at the height of its construction. This is an entirely new building they're building. The high school isn't scheduled for completion until about next year. Until then, students will have to navigate some temporary parking changes. Students cannot park or walk inside the active construction zones. The district is encouraging families to carpool, use the bus, or drop off students when possible.
9: Again, this school year, the only high school entry is off of Dewey from Adams or Watchhorn. Be mindful of the new three-way stop on Dewey and at the high school exit.
7: Now, the other parking lot option, one is over by the tennis courts, and the other is actually right where we're at, right off Mission Street and Hobson, right behind the Domino's.
22: That is Fox 23 and KRMG's Devin Lyon.
20: 1023 KRMG, Tulsa's news and talk, is your home for the three big things you need to know.
22: 520 now. Let's get the five-day forecast as we have little pop-up showers and storms this morning. It's brought to you by Don Carlton Honda, 4141 South Memorial, a certified meteorologist, Laura Mock. Morning, Laura.
13: Good morning, Skylar.
22: I'll take a couple degrees cooler any chance I get.
13: Oh, me too. Today may stay out of the triple digits thanks to a northeast wind and even a chance for rain.
22: How are we looking over the next 5 days?
13: Well, we're going to keep at least a chance for rain around over the next couple of days. Today, a few scattered showers and storms around this morning, mostly sunny into the afternoon with a high temperature of 99. Tomorrow we'll have another chance for a few scattered showers and storms in the area. High temperature 99 again, partly cloudy. Temperatures stay around 100 through the weekend, so it's still going to be hot, but maybe not as hot as what we've been dealing with. Another chance for rain possible Sunday into Monday. I'm certified meteorologist Laura Mock for Fox 23 and 102.3 KRMG, Tulsa's News and Talk.
25: Bristow's getting some rain right now. It is 78 degrees, 79 at Tulsa's Severe Weather Station.
20: 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Don't worry. 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
22: 5:23 now. Let's check on more of this morning's top stories with Ben Morgan.
12: Kyiv under fire once again with at least 12 killed in the latest Russian onslaught.
14: Ukraine's Air Force says Russia launched dozens of ballistic, cruise, and hypersonic missiles overnight. The country's stretched defenses also had to deal with 168 drones. The strikes hit 12 locations across the capital, Kyiv, residential buildings, a medical facility, and an education center among the civilian buildings hit. Ukraine's prime minister alleges Russia targeted food warehouses and facilities used by the Red Cross. Both sides accuse the other of, and also deny, going after civilian targets. Jonathan Savage, Fox News.
12: No charges have been filed, but police in suburban Dallas are investigating another case in which a child was inadvertently left in a hot car. ABC's Jim Ryan says the result was fatal.
15: As in so many such cases, a parent picking up children from school loses track of one of them. In this incident, a 5-year-old girl was left in the car in extreme heat and would later die. Tragically,
16: this could really happen to anyone.
15: Chloe Berg is with the nonprofit Kids and Car Safety.
16: This is not a lapse of love. It's just a lapse of memory.
15: So far this year, 23 children ranging in age from 7 months to 6 years have died after being left in vehicles or getting into sweltering cars on their own. Jim Ryan, ABC News.
22: 5:25, the KRMG Morning News here in a couple minutes. Clark Howard with some thoughts on buying a car. If you are in the market for some new wheels, he'll have advice for you coming up. And now we look at the national debt. It's reached another staggering milestone.
27: America now owes $40 trillion. That's right. The national debt surpassing the mark on Wednesday as defense costs, social programs like Social Security, Medicare, and interest on the burgeoning deficit make up an enormous share of federal spending. Possibly the most alarming thing about this number is how quickly we've gotten there. Just in March, the debt was at $39 trillion. That means we've gone a full $1 trillion more into debt in just 5 months. John Saucier, Fox News.
22: Save those pennies. 5:25 now, the KRMG Morning News. But people aren't giving up their vacations, and we'll talk about that a little later. I guess right now, let's check the forecast with some pop-up showers still around the area. Here's Chief Meteorologist James Adelot.
11: Still looking at sunshine today and temps in the upper 90s to near 100. Now, as we roll through the weekend, up on the hot side of 100, we'll say 100 to 102 for highs. Slight chance of a shower or thunderstorm returning Sunday morning. I'm Chief Meteorologist James Adelot for Fox 23 and 102.3 KRMG, Tulsa's News and Talk.
25: Rain and 79 in Owosso, 79 at Tulsa Severe Weather Station.
0: This is Clark Howard. If you or a family member had a kid, let's say last year, or over the next couple of years are going to have a child, there's an opportunity I don't want you to miss. And what's coined as Trump accounts, you can get $1,000 free from the federal government that can grow for that newborn for the next 18 years and done right for the rest of their lives, creating real money. The problem is a lot of people who had a child last year, this year, maybe have one the next couple of years, the data shows that people are not responding and not grabbing the free money. Now, as for others, where you can put your own money in, the Trump accounts, the math is not great on putting your own money in the way taxes work on the account later on. There are better things to do other than the Trump account.
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22: Good morning, it's 5:30. This is the KRMG Morning News. I'm Skyler Cooper, 77 degrees right now. That storm that came through Tulsa about an hour ago is now breaking up. It's down by Porter. Still a little bit of rain with it, but we have some other pop-up showers in the area, just kind of here and there across town this morning. Nothing severe. We'll take a little rain, and we might stay a little cooler this afternoon. Relatively speaking, maybe 99 degrees. It was 104 yesterday, so we'll take that. More on the forecast coming up, and we have news on the lawsuit against the city of Sand Springs over their proposed data center. There was a development in court yesterday. And our top story, staying in Sand Springs. They are one of the districts back to school today. Sand Springs, Sepulpa, and Claremore heading back today. In Sand Springs, a big change with a brand new middle school there.
28: The district's old middle school was about 70 years old, and this year students will be moving into this new two-story building. The district says 8th graders will be on the second floor, while 7th graders will be on the first floor. The superintendent says the old building had its share of problems, including plumbing issues, and she says this building was designed specifically for middle schooler students.
29: A little bit of
2: separation between the two grade levels with a little mixture of other classes in between. But just that new space, that new freshness of new branding, new color. There's a courtyard in the middle. Just fun.
28: Now they say there's still a little bit of touch-ups happening on the outside and the inside, but they are ready to welcome students.
22: That is Fox 23 and KRMG's Bailey Coyle. We'll check in on Sepulpa here in a couple of minutes as they go back to school a little later this morning as well. And at 5:31, we check more of the morning's top stories with Ben Morgan.
12: We get the smallest of cool downs this afternoon with temps only at or maybe even near 100.
11: Still looking at temperatures down a notch from yesterday. Yesterday, Muskogee clocked a 110 degree temperature. That's not the heat index, 110. Now, things will be a little cooler. Parts of eastern Oklahoma may not even climb to 100, but these temps we're experiencing are still well above the average high of 93. A couple of stray shower or thunder chances return Sunday morning, then again on Monday, too.
12: We will have the complete five-day forecast coming up. A Tulsa County judge has dismissed a lawsuit challenging the planned Google data center in Sand Springs, at least for now.
25: Court records show the judge ruled that the group challenging the project did not show they had legal standing to bring the case. That group includes Protect Sand Springs Alliance, two families who live near the proposed data center location, and the nonprofit Land Legacy. The opponents argue the city should not have approved the rezoning, while another lawsuit was challenging the land's annexation. Records show Land Legacy has a conservation easement that they say limits development on the property. This is one of three lawsuits connected to the Project Spring Data Center and the city of Sand Springs. Crystal Kelly, 1023 KRMG, Tulsa's News and Talk.
12: Now, the group has 20 days to file an amended lawsuit that addresses those concerns. Explorer Pipeline says they are continuing to manage operations and remediate on site of the huge tank fire earlier this week in Glenpool.
5: In a statement, Explorer says Williams Fire and Hazard Control and U.S. Fire Pump will continue to lead cooling efforts and maintenance of the impacted tanks. They also say that air quality monitoring at the site also continues. They say operations have slowly commenced, but full operations north and south of the facility are still under review. They say response crews continue to monitor conditions around the facility to help ensure the safety of the public. Grant Merrill, 1023 KRMG, Tulsa's News and Talk.
12: Explorer also says the local fire department has received calls from community members about concerns of a, quote, potential odor in the area. Now, according to Explorer, it may be due to the increased summer temperatures over the last day. They say they will continue to monitor air quality around the site at regular intervals, and results to date have shown no level of concern. Google confirming yesterday that they are behind the massive data center campus that's been under construction in Tulsa County since last year. They call it Project Clydesdale, a 506-acre data center campus just west of Owosso and next to Cherokee Industrial Park. Stacy Smith with the Tulsa Regional Chamber says Google's investment could create an economic impact beyond the jobs directly tied to the data center.
7: So this additional announcement on top of the growth that we've seen in prior, on top of the announcements that we've seen in Muskogee and Stillwater, is just going to continue to have that impact on jobs, on our economy.
12: Google says that it's contributed more than $2 million in the Tulsa area just over the last 2 years toward workforce and community efforts, and stated it plans to include workforce training with the Electrical Training Alliance that will add more than 160 apprentices in Oklahoma by 2030. The Muskogee Police Department is asking for your help finding a missing 14-year-old girl.
9: Alisi Uribe. She's about 5'1" and about 100 pounds with brown eyes and black hair with a blonde streak. She was last seen on Estelle Avenue in the neighborhood behind the Executive Inn Muskogee off Highway 64. If you have any information that could help police find her, you're asked to call Investigator Brown with Muskogee PD at 918-680-3115, or if it's after hours, call 911.
12: That is Fox 23 and KRNG's Ron Terrell. KRMG News Time is 5:35.
22: A little rain right now over Tulsa Hills, Highway 75 area down to Riverside Airport. Just some pop-ups around town. Five-day forecast now brought to you by Don Carlton Honda, 4141 South Memorial, and Fox 23 and KRMG meteorologist Laura Mock.
13: A little cooler today, Skyler. Northeast winds 5 to 10 miles per hour and a chance for rain. A few showers or storms this morning. We'll have the chance for a few more later on today, but as the day goes on, chances push south. Mostly sunny, high of 99 degrees. Friday, still in the upper 90s with a few more showers or storms around, partly cloudy. We'll still be around 100 heading into the weekend, mostly sunny to partly cloudy skies. A few more rain chances look possible next week. I'm certified meteorologist Laura Muck for Fox 23 and 102.3 KRMG, Tulsa's News and Talk.
25: Rain in 83 in Jinx and 79 at Tulsa's Severe Weather Station.
22: Tell you about the latest bust on copper thieves coming up, and also what Creek County voters are going to decide Tuesday next week on a sales tax proposal. That's all ahead here on this Thursday edition of KRMG Morning News.
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21: 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Tulsa's news, weather, traffic, and talk coming in clearer than ever. 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

0: 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Text 918-921-1023 or use the open mic on the KRMG app. Let us know what you're seeing out there. I'm watching the Storm Center radar, which you can do too. It's free for you. 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There's that shower over Jenks that Crystal mentioned. There's one close to the Tulsa Community College East Campus. It's just west of there. There's a little pop-up here and there. The thunder you heard earlier, that all broke up. It's moved out into Wagner County now. So that's kind of it. There's just some pop-ups this morning. Nothing crazy. We are at 75 degrees, though. It cooled us down a little. And I'm really excited for the possibility of only 99 this afternoon. That's possible for some of us. Others could still reach triple digits once again. We'll hear more about that coming up. Let's check more of the morning's top stories now with Ben Morgan.
1: Tulsa police say a suspect tried to take the fall for his accomplice in several local copper thefts at local businesses. Back in late July, a man and woman wearing masks allegedly stripped an air conditioning unit for copper at Heather Ridge Baptist Church near 91st and Sheridan. A few days later, police say it happened again at a business near Admiral and 122nd East Avenue. They say 47-year-old Christopher Roten could be seen on security footage and a white truck registered to 37-year-old Ashley Johnston was also on the video. This week, officers say they took them both into custody, and Roden offered to take the fall for Johnston. That did not work, and they both now face numerous charges for theft and vandalism. Creek County voters will decide Tuesday whether to continue a 1/3-cent sales tax used for county road maintenance and repairs. The existing tax was approved in 2016 and expires in January. County officials stressed the proposal would continue the tax rather than add a new one. The tax generated nearly $2.8 million last fiscal year, with the money divided among the county's three highway districts for road materials, equipment, and other maintenance expenses. Voters will decide on that measure on August 25th.
0: We'll go live later this morning to the early voting locations where that starts at 8 o'clock. For Tulsa County, of course, you have the election board headquarters out east now. They're at near 11th.

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1: necessarily just Four Seasons of the series. I don't know. Maybe they will go Four Seasons. Anyway, good show. And what else is out there? Maybe this weekend you make plans to do nothing and stay out of the heat. Well, if you have Netflix, Hulu, Max, any of those programs, well, here's what's out.
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5: On Netflix, Outer Banks, the hit teen drama, kicks off its fifth and final season. The Pogues are back for one last treasure hunt, and this time they're saying goodbye for good. 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
5: 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Khloe Kardashian produces and stars in the new reality series. 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
5: 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Conan O'Brien hits the road again, surprising fans from around the world. 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
5: 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That's Fox 2 on Fox News.
1: I do enjoy Conan's travel shows, but the last season was 2 episodes. 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
2: 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Yeah. They're so funny.
1: He goes to really cool places and, you know, he's absurd. So it's fun, but maybe it'll be more than 2 countries. 5:44, let's check the forecast. Chief Meteorologist James Adelot.
11: Still looking at mostly sunny skies. Temps upper 90s to near 100 today. A little bit warmer, but still not as hot as the last couple of days. 100 to 102 Friday, Saturday, and Sunday. And one or two of us may see a scattered shower Sunday morning. I'm Chief Meteorologist James Adelot for Fox 23 and 102.3 KRMG Tulsa's News and Talk.
12: 75 in rain in Broken Arrow, 79 at Tulsa Severe Weather Station.
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13: Republicans, for the first time I can remember in my lifetime, actually have a war chest of over $800 million. It's nearly $1 billion to spend on the midterms. Establishment Dems, I keep reading article after article, they're not giving to these lunatics. You know, those people that are cowardly and gutless and won't publicly criticize the people that have hijacked their party, that now dominate their party. Again, since 2019, 250 elected DSA members. There's going to be over 40, maybe close to 50 when all said and done this year. They're not donating, and I understand they're not even buying the ad time now, which means they may not even have the availability to buy ad time. Republicans are set. They're ready to roll.
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14: Now, we all see the rise of anti-Semitism worldwide. 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
2: Citizens of Tulsa, fear not traffic jams nor thunderstorms, for I am 96.5 Man.
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2: 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More clarity, more power.
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4: We're getting you up to speed with the three big things you need to know every 15 minutes.
5: An update on the Glenpool tank fire happened on Monday. The company down there, Explorer Pipeline, says crews are still out working on tank cooling and they're monitoring the air quality. And they are addressing reports of odor in the area, too. They say that might be because of how hot it's been. And they stress that testing does continue and it shows no level of concern. In case you missed it, we now know the company behind the big data center up by Owosso is Google. This has long been known as Project Clydesdale. It's still under construction, has been since last year. It'll be a 506-acre campus where the developer, Beale Infrastructure, says they will pay for a substation on site to help with power grid and also install new water lines and infrastructure upgrades. Our top story this morning, back to school today for Claremore, Sand Springs, and Sepulpa. And students there in Sepulpa say they have the high school looking less like a construction site, more like an actual school now.
6: Crews placed the final structural beam on top of the new high school back in April. Now framers are working on the exterior walls as the project moves towards its next phase. The new 9th through 12th grade high school will include modern science and technology labs, fewer entry points for improved security, and a FEMA-rated storm shelter. The project also includes a new 1,200-seat performing arts center.
7: Well, we're getting ready to dry in the building. So the framers are starting to work on the exterior, and once that's done, then more work will begin inside and things start to dry in.
6: Now, the high school is scheduled to be completed by mid-2027, which means some of the students arriving for their first day of school today will eventually get to be inside this new high school later on down the road.
5: That's Fox 23 and KRMG's Devin Lyon.
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5: 5-day forecast brought to you by Don Carlton Honda, 4141 South Memorial, with certified meteorologist Laura Mott. Morning, Laura.
8: Good morning, Skyler.
5: The chance we'll stay out of triple digits today.
8: And possibly tomorrow, too, depending on how the rain plays out.
5: Yeah, rain in there, too. We're changing things up. I like this forecast.
8: Yeah, we are changing things up. Chance for a few scattered showers or storms around this morning. Chances this afternoon are going to be pushing more to our south, so we'll be mostly sunny in the afternoon. High temperature today around 99, thanks to a northeast wind, 5 to 10 miles per hour. A few more scattered showers and storms possible through the day on Friday. High temperatures in the upper upper 90s, still close to 100 in spots, partly cloudy. Saturday looks to stay dry, high temperature of 101, and we're going to stay right around 100 heading into next week, but there may be a few more rain chances Sunday into Monday. I'm certified meteorologist Laura Mock for Fox 23 and 102.3 KRMG, Tulsa's News and Talk.
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5: And a lot of people are asking, we are shooting for 5 a.m. on the 31st. 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
14: Well, in our back-to-school team coverage, Rogers State University welcomes students back to campus with its annual Big Tent Day in Claremore. More than 100 campus departments, local businesses, and community organizations participated, giving students a chance to learn about activities and resources available throughout the school year.
15: Student organizations come out all the time. They have a lot of tables, and they promote all their stuff. So student theater organizations talking about what they're doing, student governments talking about what they're doing, campus activities talking about what they're doing. All these organizations are coming out and they're promoting their fun events that they have throughout the entire semester.
14: RSU's Welcome Week continues with a pep rally and a movie tonight and free snow cones on Friday. Bixby residents and businesses are now under mandatory water conservation restrictions because of continued concerns about the city's water supply and storage. Odd-numbered addresses can water outdoors Monday, Wednesday, and Friday, while even-numbered addresses can water Tuesday, Thursday, and Saturday, with no outdoor watering on Sundays. Watering is limited to between 6 a.m. and 6 p.m. PM. Residents are being asked not to wash vehicles or hose down outdoor areas. City officials say Bixby is not out of water, but the system cannot safely handle additional demand right now.
16: We've come to this planet looking for intelligent life. Oops, we made a mistake.
17: We're happy to be in America. Don't ask for a green card.
5: And a poll from my favorite movie. Not my very favorite movie of all time, but definitely my favorite Robin Williams project was Mrs. Doubtfire.
18: Make me smack you, sweetheart. I'll do it.
5: This whole scene was ad-lib, by the way. A lot of his stuff was.
14: That makes makes a lot of sense. If we could just play that movie underneath the rest of the show.
18: Sure.
14: The whole time.
18: It wouldn't annoy anybody.
14: I would love that.
18: There's something Robin Williams' kids are doing getting attention. They're bringing back his social media channels. And they say they just want to be a place where people can see clips like that, be the official place for Robin Williams' content. So they there's really been nothing on his account since he died. What was that, 2014?
19: Yeah.
18: Gah. So maybe some AI involved. But his kids, Zach, Zelda, and Cody, announced that they're going to revive the page to give fans a verified source for pictures of him, clips from movies and shows, and memories of their father.
14: I'm all right with that.
20: I love that. I don't want them to do AI.
18: No, it's the anti-AI because people are putting AI Robin Williams out there.
20: I mean, Robin Williams is a treasure that like everybody should see.
18: And they want to put his work up there with authenticity and push back against what Zelda called rampant AI abuse of his voice and his image. So, yeah, if you want to see actual Robin Williams content, you can still follow him on social media and they'll put real clips there. 5:57. Here's Chief Meteorologist James Adelot.
21: Still looking at hot weather, but just not quite as hot as we've been. We'll still make it back into the upper 90s to near 100 today, and we'll do it again tomorrow, Saturday, and Sunday, too, with just a slight chance of a shower early Sunday morning. I'm Chief Meteorologist James Adelot for Fox 23 and 102.3 KRNG, Tulsa's News and Talk.
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18: Good morning, 6 o'clock. I'm Skyler Cooper. This is the KRMG morning news. We've had some scattered pop-up storms move through. Most of it's pretty much gone. There's a little bit left in southeast Broken Arrow moving south. There is more up in far northwestern Osage County. I'm just talking little pop-ups. We'll see if they get to the area. 76 degrees right now and might be under 100 this afternoon for the first time in several days. We'll see. We'll have a forecast high of 99 right now. Now, our top story this morning, it's back to school for a few more school districts. This should be about everybody now. We have Claremore, Sepulpa, and Sand Springs starting today. Big change out in Sand Springs. They have a new middle school this year.
26: The district's old middle school was about 70 years old, and this year, students will be moving into this new two-story building. The district says 8th graders will be on the second floor, while 7th graders will be on the first floor. The superintendent says the old building had its share of problems, including plumbing issues, and she says this building was designed specifically for middle schooler students.
27: A little bit of separation between the two grade levels with a little mixture of other classes in between, but just that new space, that new freshness of new brand, new color. There's a courtyard in the middle. Just fun.
26: Now they say there's still a little bit of touch-ups happening on the outside and the inside, but they are ready to welcome students.
18: Fox 23 and KRMG's Bailey Coyledale will be checking on traffic around the schools. Also later this morning, traffic around the early voting locations when they start at 8. And we'll check our first look at the roads here in a couple of minutes, as well as the 5-day forecast coming up. And our top stories now with Ben Morgan.
14: Temps fall back to just 100 degrees this afternoon.
21: The heat rolls on, just not quite as hot as what we saw the last couple of days. Yesterday, for example, Muskogee hit 110, the temp, not the heat index. Some of us may not climb above 100 over the next couple of days, but many of us still will, but just not quite that hot. A couple of shower chances come again over the weekend, mainly Sunday morning and again Monday.
14: We will have the complete five-day forecast coming up. Now, we've now known that Google is the end user behind Project Clydesdale, a massive 506-acre data center campus now under construction in unincorporated Tulsa County near Cherokee Industrial Park. The project, developed by Beale Infrastructure, broke ground in October of last year, but had kept its end user confidential until now. Google framed the build as a long-term commitment to Tulsa County. Tulsa County Commissioner Stan Selle says that it is a major boost for Oklahoma.
1: This fits because several reasons. It is next to an industrial park. The zoning matches. It works. It has the water needs for this company. It has the utility needs as well.
14: Opponents argue the project advanced without true community consent and raise concerns about water, power demand, noise, and neighborhood impacts. Tulsa police arresting a couple for allegedly stealing copper from local businesses.
2: Back in late July, a man and a woman wearing masks allegedly stripped an air conditioning unit for copper at Heather Ridge Baptist Church near 91st and Sheridan, causing $20,000 in damage. A few days later, police say the same thing happened at a business near Admiral and 122nd East Avenue, but this time, 47-year-old Christopher Roten could be seen on security footage. A white truck registered to 37-year-old Ashley Johnston was also captured on video. This week, officers say they took them both into custody and Roten offered to take the fall for Johnston. That didn't work, and they both face numerous charges for theft and vandalism. Kirk McCracken, 102.3 KRMG, Tulsa's News and Talk.
14: Muskogee police are asking for the public's help finding a missing 14-year-old girl. Alisi Uribe was last seen near 28th and Estella in Muskogee and is described as 5'1", about 100 pounds, with brown eyes and black hair with a blonde streak. Anyone with information is asked to contact Muskogee Police Investigator Brown at 918-680-3115 or call 911 after hours. Tulsa City Councilwoman Laura Bellis is addressing complaints about loud noises and shaking reported on Wednesday on the city's west side. Bellis says a representative from HF Sinclair told her an electrical issue at the company's east plant led to increased flaring, but the company is still investigating what caused the shaking and noise reported across Midtown. Bellis says she has also contacted the mayor's office and is calling for a more consistent public communication system when incidents like this happen, even when they are not considered an immediate safety emergency. KRMG News time is 6:04.
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8: Not as hot today, Skyler. High temperature today about 99, with mostly sunny to partly cloudy skies. Some of us will even see some rain today. A few showers and storms possible this morning, and then later on today, rain chances push south. We'll have northeast winds 5 to 10 miles per hour. Southeast winds return tomorrow. We'll also have a chance for a few scattered showers or storms around. High temperature on Friday, 99. Saturday, looking to stay dry, 101. We'll have another slight rain chance on Sunday. Temperature staying near 100. I'm certified meteorologist Laura Mock, Fox 23 and 102.3 KRMG, Tulsa's News and Talk.
20: 82 in Glenpool and 79 at Tulsa's Severe Weather Station.
3: So far, so good this morning as we're heading into work. I don't see any slowdowns coming out of the suburbs on the way to Tulsa. Broken Arrow Expressway looks good. Out of Owosso on 169, Sand Springs Expressway, even I-44 across town. Now, we do have some wet spots here and there from the rain that came through, but so far it is not affecting your drive. Hopefully that'll be the case all morning long. 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
18: Well, the runoff election is the 25th. That is Tuesday next week, but early voting starts a little later this morning, runs tomorrow as well, and on Saturday. We'll have some of the information for you if you want to do it that way. Also, a little more in-depth on what Ben was just talking about, the issues with the HF Sinclair refinery. We'll go in-depth on that. It's the KRMG Morning News Thursday.
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5: Some thunder and lightning wake you up a little earlier this morning, but it's mostly clear in the metro. We still have some tiny showers south of Tulsa County down just crossing into Okmulgee now. And we might see a little bit more of that throughout the morning, Laura says. And she's also thinking we'll stay below 100 today, which would be nice. It'd be the first time in a while. Well, Monday was kind of weird with the storms. We stayed at 88, but we've been on this trend of over 100. We got the 104 yesterday officially. We'll check more on the forecast and we'll check on traffic again here in a couple of minutes. Right now, more of today's top news with Ben Morgan.
6: St. Francis Health System has launched a new mobile ECMO ambulance that will allow specialized teams to bring advanced life support directly to critically ill patients at other hospitals. ECMO technology can temporarily take over the work of the heart, lungs, or both while patients are transported to St. Francis. The ambulance will eventually also provide pediatric intensive care services, becoming the Tulsa area's first mobile pediatric ICU. The adult ECMO service launched on Wednesday, with the pediatric service expected to begin in the coming months. Broken Arrow Police are offering a motorcycle safety course for experienced riders next month. The department's Share the Road Motorcycle Survival Course will be held September 13th from 9 a.m. to 3 p.m. at NSU Broken Arrow. It'll cover defensive riding, safety techniques, proper gear, and motorcycle maintenance. Participants must have a valid driver's license with a motorcycle endorsement, insurance, and proper riding gear.
5: 6:11 now, early voting for the Tuesday election starts today. Now, timing is 8 to 6 today and tomorrow, or 8 to 2 on Saturday. Now, for Tulsa County, there are two locations, once again, much like in the June primary. So you can go to the Tulsa County Election Board headquarters. Their address is 12,000 East Skelly Drive. It's the new location there on the east side, pretty close to 11th and Garnett. They also have, for the second time now, they have the Broken Arrow Tulsa Tech Campus. The address is 4000 West Florence. That's Florence and Olive, or 111th and 129th East Avenue. So either of those, if you live in and are registered in Tulsa County. If you're outside of Tulsa County, we have a full list that we'll put up on KRMG.com and the KRMG app for early voting. It's different than your precinct on a normal election day. So if you're going to wait till Tuesday, you're going to want to look it up on the OK Voter portal exactly where you need to go. Inevitably, people show up at the wrong place, unfortunately, and then they're driving all over. So make sure you check. This is what we're talking about today, is just early voting locations. So if you are registered to vote, you can get started there at 8 o'clock this morning. You, again, have to be registered and have proper ID. And I'll run through those IDs. It has to be issued by the United States, by the state of Oklahoma, by a federally recognized tribal government. So that could be, it's got to have your name, a photo, the expiration date that is obviously later than today, or later than the election even. So we'd have to say 25th or later. The free voter ID card is also acceptable. So if you have your ID card that the election board gave you, that works. Some of the things that you'll see on the ballot, of course, we have the Republican runoff for governor. There's the Republican runoff for state superintendent, labor commissioner, insurance commissioner. They're going to narrow those candidates down. For Democrats, they'll narrow down the candidates. There's just two left there between two people running for Senate. They'll face Kevin Hearn in the general. There's some state offices, you know, state senator, state representative. There's the two state questions that we've talked about. We've been covering a lot the city of Bixby's proposal. They have four propositions that you'll see if you live down there. And in Tulsa, it's the city council races for districts 1, 2, 3, 5, 7, and 9. And we will have more on that coming up. 6:13 now. Let's check weather and traffic. Here's Chief Meteorologist James Adelot.
7: Still looking at sunshine today and temps in the upper 90s to near 100. Now, as we roll through the weekend, up on the hot side of 100, we'll say 100 to 102 for highs. Slight chance of a shower or thunderstorm returning Sunday morning. I'm Chief Meteorologist James Adelot for Fox 23 and 102.3 KRMG Tulsa's News and Talk.
8: 77 in Broken Arrow and 79 at Tulsa's Severe Weather Station.
9: I was just taking a peek at Roller Coaster Bridge down on the south side, the Creek Turnpike. Pike westbound as you're getting close to the south end of 169. So far, traffic is moving pretty well down there. In fact, it is all the way across the Creek Turnpike. I-44 is running about 6 minutes in between the river and the Broken Arrow Expressway. The BA, oh, we'll call it 11 minutes from Broken Arrow westbound up to the southeast corner of the downtown loop. And of course, downtown loop is accident free right now. It's not just summertime, it's Hummer time at River Spirit Casino Resort. 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
1: 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Now it's your turn.
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6: Three.
7: For the first time in history, the national debt has surpassed $40 trillion. Defense costs, social programs like Social Security and Medicare, and interest on the deficit make up an enormous share of that federal spending. The milestone was recorded just months after we hit $39 trillion. So in a few months, that was just in March. In a few months, we added another trillion. It reached $38 trillion 5 months before that back in October.
6: Two.
7: KRMG is Tulsa's election headquarters. 3 days early voting for the August 25th runoff starts this morning, 8 a.m. to 6 p.m. today, tomorrow, and 8 a.m. to 2 p.m. on Saturday.
6: One.
7: Our top story this morning is back to school for a handful of districts. We have Sepulpa, Claremore, Sand Springs back at it today. Something new might be coming for Sand Springs students this year.
8: The district is considering bringing in trained dogs to help detect drugs and other contraband on campus. But there's an important distinction here. These dogs would not be searching students. The dogs could search areas like parking lots, vehicles, bathrooms, and other spaces. The superintendent says the goal is to have an independent company bring trained dogs and handlers to campus randomly.
9: Their noses are much better than people's noses, so they can detect things in ceiling tiles, that kind of thing. But it really is about our communication to people to say school's not the place for things that don't need to be interruptive in a learning environment. And so that
8: the school board still has to approve the program, which is expected to come up in September.
7: That's Fox 23 and KRMG's Ron Terrell.
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7: 5 day forecast now brought to you by Don Carlton Honda, 4141 South Memorial, with certified meteorologist Laura Mock. Morning, Laura.
10: Good morning, Skylar.
7: Still hot, but maybe under 100.
10: Yeah, bringing the temperatures down even a few degrees is welcome.
7: It all helps. 5 day forecast here, couple chances for rain too.
10: Yeah, we could see a little bit of that today. A few scattered showers and storms possible this morning, and then a few more possible this afternoon too. But this afternoon and this evening, higher chances will be south of Tulsa. High temperature today around 99 with mostly sunny skies into the afternoon. Northeast winds helping us out today, 5 to 10 miles per hour. Tomorrow could stay in the upper 90s depending on how the rain plays out. A few more scattered showers and storms possible for us through the day on Friday, starting up in the morning hours. Saturday, high temperature 101, mostly sunny, and we'll stay right around 100 as we head into next week with a few more chances for rain. I'm certified meteorologist Laura Mock for Fox 23 and 102.3 KRMG, Tulsa's News and Talk.
11: 76 in Catoosa and 79 at Tulsa's Severe Weather Station.
12: Northbound direction of Highway 75 coming out of the Sepulpa and Glenpool area. Looking good, even in the construction just north of the Creek Turnpike. That drive is running about, looks like 13 minutes from Glenpool up to the south end of of downtown with a heavy spot right around the I-44 area. You're going to see Highway 169 southbound out of Owosso running about 6-7 minutes down to 244, and then that interchange looks good too. 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
6: 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We have more of today's top stories coming up. We'll tell you more about the early voting when that starts. We'll be out there checking on the lines. 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
6: 6:23 now. It's the Thursday edition of the KRMG Morning News. First day of school for Sand Springs, Sepulpa, Claremore students this morning. We'll check in on them in a little bit. It's early voting later today. It's National Radio Day. I mean, there's a lot going on here for a Thursday. We also woke up to some rain and thunder this morning, but that's mostly cleared the metro. It's down in Okmulgee now and further down past Muskogee. Muskogee, by the way, y'all okay? 110 there yesterday. I think Okmulgee also got to around 109. So that's kind of southern area, especially southeast. It was cooking. We got to 104 officially in Tulsa. 6:24, let's check more of today's top stories with Ben Morgan.
17: President Trump threatening new countermeasures against Iran.
18: President Trump announced what he is calling economic D-Day against Iran. The president indicated that any country around the world providing a lifeline to the Iranians could face economic consequences of their own. He called on allies to stand with the United States, posting to True Social, "No one has given the Islamic Republic of Iran a greater opportunity to make a deal than me. Tragically for them, they have failed to take take it. Therefore, today I am announcing the most crushing economic operation ever taken against any country. This will be economic warfare and isolation on an unprecedented scale.
17: That is Fox's Trey Yingst in Tel Aviv. Philadelphia celebrating the movie National Treasure with a citywide treasure hunt.
19: National Treasure Weekend kicks off in the city where it was filmed, Philadelphia. The film stars Nicolas Cage as a historian chasing a legendary fortune hidden by the founding fathers on the back of one of our founding documents.
20: Declaration of Independence.
21: You think there is a treasure map on the back of the Declaration of Independence?
20: The map is invisible.
19: A number of events will be available for fans, like heist nights, after dark activations at historic landmarks, movies on the mall, screenings of the films against the backdrop of the real buildings they were shot in, and on Friday, a live recording of a National Treasure Hunt podcast at the Independence Visitor Center with director John Turteltaub. Michelle Polino, Fox News.
6: Now, Ben, what would it sound like if Nick Cage was there to be a part of the scavenger hunt?
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6: All in favor of Ben doing his next newscast as Nicolas Cage?
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17: I can do it at least once.
6: No.
24: The motion carries.
6: Yeah, I think the hotline would ring in 2 seconds. The boss going, okay.
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6: 626. An updated recall here. Do you guys use eye drops? Anybody use eye drops?
24: Occasionally.
6: I have to do a couple different things. So I wear contacts, and I always keep the re-wetting contact drops with me just in case. I forgot them driving to OKC the other day. And I had been up with contacts in since 3 a.m., so it was kind of a rough day. The other ones are my allergy drops because why not? Seasonal allergies are going to mess with my eyes too. But if you use Clear Eyes, there's a recall, and it's getting a little update here.
25: The Food and Drug Administration says nearly 40,000 bottles of eye drops are getting recalled because of a possible contamination problem. The recall affects Clear Eyes Maximum Itchy Eye Relief with an expiration date of September 30th, 2027. The FDA originally sent the recall out last month as unclassified, but now they've updated that to a Class 2 recall, meaning the product may cause temporary or medically reversible adverse health consequences. Jill Nato, Fox News.
6: 627 now. Let's check weather and traffic. The forecast with Chief Meteorologist James Adelot.
26: Still looking at mostly sunny skies. Temps upper 90s to near 100 today. A little bit warmer, but still not as hot as the last couple of days. 100 to 102 Friday, Saturday, and Sunday. And one or two of us may see a scattered shower Sunday morning. I'm Chief Meteorologist James Adelot for Fox 23 and 102.3 KRMG Tulsa's News and Talk.
11: Partly cloudy, 78 in Owosso and 79 at Tulsa's Severe Weather Station.
12: I-44 is still doing well as you're coming out of the west side off the Turner Turnpike out of town west, continuing eastbound through the construction on Highway 75 and across town. We're running about 11 minutes westbound Broken Arrow Expressway from BA into downtown. It's about 7 minutes, it looks like, on 244 across the north side between 169 and the northeast corner of the downtown loop. 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
2: Good morning, 6:30. This is the KRMG Morning News. I'm Skyler Cooper. We've had some pop-up showers, mostly cleared out by now, but it's 76 degrees in Tulsa at the moment, and we'll get to maybe 99 this afternoon. Might stay under 100. Forecast is on the way, and we have new information from Explorer Pipeline, the company down there where there was the big fire at the tank farm in Glenpool a couple of days ago. For one, they say people are reporting a weird smell. We'll tell you what they say that could be. Our top story this morning, back to school again. It is Claremore, Sand Springs, Sepulpa today. They've got the new high school that's still under construction in Sepulpa, and some students going to school today, if they're starting freshmen or sophomores, they might be in that school before they're done.
4: The construction here is one of the largest investments as part of the Cheap and Strong bond package that was approved a little while ago. The district says it's at the height of its construction. This is an entirely new building they're building. The high school isn't scheduled for completion until about next year. Until then, students will have to navigate some temporary parking changes. Students cannot park or walk inside the active construction zones. The district is encouraging families to carpool, use the bus, or drop off students when possible.
5: Again, this school year, the only high school entry is off of Dewey from Adams or Watchhorn. Be mindful of the new three-way stop on Dewey and at the high school exit.
4: Now, the other parking lot option, one is over by the tennis courts, and the other is actually right where we're at, right off Mission Street and Hobson, right behind the Domino's.
2: That's Fox 23 and KRMG's Devin Lyon, 6:32. Let's get more of this morning's top stories now with Ben Morgan.
6: It will thankfully be a couple of degrees cooler today.
7: While there's no break in temperatures flirting with 100, at least we've dialed back the peak temperatures just a bit. Some of us may not even climb above 100 as we roll through the next couple of afternoons. Just a few widely scattered shower chances Sunday morning and then again on Monday, too. Certainly not enough to break the drought. And no doubt over the next few days, we will add a few more 100s to our tally.
6: We will have the complete five-day forecast coming up. A lawsuit over the planned Google data center in Sand Springs has been dismissed, according to court records. The Project Spring lawsuit was filed in March by the group Protect Sand Springs Alliance, two property owners near the data center location, and the nonprofit Land Legacy. Court documents say Tulsa County District Judge Tracy Pretty ruled the plaintiffs did not have standing to file the lawsuit. The lawsuit challenges the city's decision to rezone about 826 acres near Highway 97 for the data center. The judge is giving them 20 days to file an amended lawsuit that addresses those concerns. If they don't, the case will be permanently dismissed. Explorer Pipeline says that they are, quote, continuing to manage operations and remediation on site of that huge tank fire earlier this week in Glenpool. In a statement, Explorer says Williams Fire and Hazard Control and U.S. Fire Pump will continue to lead cooling efforts and maintenance of the impacted tanks. They also say that air quality monitoring monitoring at the site also continues. They say operations have, quote, slowly commenced, but full operations north and south of the facility is still under review. They say response crews continue to monitor conditions around the facility to help ensure the safety of the public. Team coverage, Explorer also says the local fire department has received calls from community members about concerns of a, quote, potential odor in the area.
8: According to Explorer, it may be due to the increased summer temperatures over the last day. They say they will continue to monitor air quality around the site at regular intervals, and results to date have shown no levels of concern. They say the cleanup and waste disposal process will continue to be implemented with ongoing air quality monitoring throughout the process. Grant Merrill, 102.3 KRMG, Tulsa's News and Talk.
6: Oklahoma State University and Northeastern State University are among 30 schools ordered by the Department of War to audit their academic, financial, and research relationships with foreign countries. Universities have until August 31st to identify potential exposure of sensitive or export-controlled research and take steps to reduce or end partnerships that pose security concerns. NSU says it's already reviewed its relationship with a college in China and found no research security risks or exposure of sensitive material. Oklahoma State has confirmed receiving the federal request, but has not yet released a statement. KRMG News time is 6:34.
2: 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I'm Skyler Cooper. 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
9: Still going to be warm today, Skyler, but not as hot as the last couple days. High temperature today, 99, mostly sunny to partly cloudy skies, and we even have a chance for rain around today and tomorrow. A few scattered showers and storms around this morning. Later on today, chances push south. We'll have northeast winds today, 5 to 10 miles per hour, trying to help keep us a little cooler. Tomorrow, partly cloudy, high of 99 again, with a few more scattered showers and storms. Saturday, 101, and we'll stay right around 100 as we head through the weekend and into next week. I'm certified meteorologist Laura Mock for Fox 23 and 102.3 KRMG, Tulsa's News and Talk.
10: 78 in Sand Springs, partly cloudy, and 79 at Tulsa Severe Weather Station.
11: Do see a few more current now northbound direction of Highway 75, trying to get to and through the construction just north of the Creek Turnpike. I won't call it big slowdowns or anything, but those bumpers are getting a little bit closer together. There's also more traffic coming out of Owosso, southbound 169. That's a good drive, though. Broken Arrow Expressway, Sand Springs Expressway. And we can keep those crashes out of the way. It sure is going to help. 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From the Rickard Landscaping and Tree Service Traffic Center, I'm John Philbeck, 102.3 KRMG, Tulsa's News and Talk.
2: It's a local artist, a name you might remember, in trouble over in Arkansas. I'll have that story for you coming up. Also, imagine all over the place you just see semi-trucks doing their thing, but there's no driver in there. Of course, they've been working on it. Might not be so far out now. Check on that. Coming up here, the KRMG Morning News.
12: I'm April Hill on the KRMG Afternoon News. More colorful artwork going up on Route 66. And we'll have the latest data on how the weekend forecast is shaping up. Plus, we're asking Tulsa Police how the new CLEAT partnership at NSUBA will help the department and the average citizen. Tune in starting at 4.
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2: We'll see traffic picking up shortly around the schools after 7 a.m. for Claremore, Sepulpa, Sand Springs. I was looking at some of the start times, and it's real early for the elementary kids in Sand Springs, 7:30 for kindergarten through fifth grade. Then it kind of staggers. Their middle schoolers are 8:30, same for the high school in Sepulpa. It kind of varies by day, actually. They have four Mondays, so starting next week, 9:20 for the elementary students, 8:40 for middle schoolers, 8:30 for high schoolers. It's all different. Then their Tuesday through Friday hours vary as well. So they'll have to, I would have never remembered that in high school. You know, if it was different every day, and depending on what grade you're in, I think my whole district is a smaller district, a Skytook. I think our whole district had the very same schedule. And I don't remember it ever changing. I think it was 8:05 to 2:50.
18: Yeah, something like that.
2: 6:40 on the KRNG Morning News. Also, early voting day. That starts in an hour and 20 minutes. We'll be out there to check on the lines for you at the Tulsa County headquarters. Let's check more of this morning's top stories now with Ben Morgan.
6: Two women were arrested Wednesday after Oklahoma prison officials say a newly installed body scanner caught them trying to bring contraband into the Allen Gamble Correctional Center. The Department of Corrections says one woman removed a package hidden in her bra before being scanned, while another eventually removed a package concealed in her pants. Officials say the packages contained wax, soaked paper, tobacco, and a white powder. The scanner is one of five being installed at correctional facilities across Oklahoma as part of an effort to keep contraband out of state prisons. A former local artist accused of sexual misconduct with several women was arrested in Arkansas for drugs this week.
19: Springdale police say they arrested former Tulsa artist Scott Taylor on complaints of possessing drugs, paraphernalia, and having an open container in a vehicle. In 2022, several women, including his adopted daughter, accused him of sexual misconduct. Taylor was then forced to close the Scott Taylor Gallery on Cherry Street. In January, Taylor was ordered to pay his adopted daughter and the two others a total of $1.2 million

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2: Still looking at hot weather, but just not quite as hot as we've been. We'll still make it back into the upper 90s to near 100 today, and we'll do it again tomorrow, Saturday, and Sunday, too, with just a slight chance of a shower early Sunday morning. I'm Chief Meteorologist James Adelot for Fox 23 and 102.3 KRNG, Tulsa's News and Talk.
3: 76 in Jinx and 79 at Tulsa's Severe Weather Station.
4: Well, as my grandmother used to say, God has his paintbrush out this morning. Morning. If you can, take a look at that gorgeous sunrise. Very, very pretty this morning. As you're heading into work on the streets and on the expressway, so far so good. It's still going to be relatively light. I see more traffic northbound Highway 75 approaching the construction zone north of the Creek Turnpike and westbound Creek Turnpike hitting Roller Coaster Bridge before you get to 169, but no massive slowdowns in these areas at all. 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
7: We're getting you up to speed with the three big things you need to know every 15 minutes.
3: Three.
1: Tulsa's own St. Francis Health System has a new cutting-edge ambulance now in service. It is a mobile ECMO unit that can temporarily work for your heart or your lungs. It's life-saving. Usually, you have to be in an ICU to get that. You can do it in this ambulance now. The ambulance will also have a pediatric intensive care abilities. That's going to come soon. They'll roll that out in a few months. That'll be able to provide critical care for kids on the go.
3: Two.
1: It heads up in Bixby. The city is issuing a mandatory water conservation notice, and they say it'll last about a month. September 18th is the day. Now, they say the date may change. That's where they put

0: it for now. This is due to water supply and storage issues, they tell us. They want residents to only water their lawns pretty much every other day and only later in the day, 6 p.m. to 6 a.m. They say you should not wash your car at home either. In the latest update, city leaders say they were working on it 13 hours yesterday and had made some progress, but ran into more trouble this morning.
1: One.
0: In our top story, it's back to school for Claremore, Sepulpa, and Sand Springs today. As students get back to class, district there in Sand Springs considering something different, bringing in dogs.
2: These dogs would not necessarily be searching the students. They would be searching the area, so parking lots, vehicles, bathrooms, and other spaces throughout the campuses. Superintendent says the goal is to have an independent company bring trained dogs and handlers to campus randomly.
3: Their noses are much better than people noses, so they can detect things in ceiling tiles, that kind of thing.
2: She says these dogs would be non-aggressive dogs, and the district still needs to vote on this through the board, which is expected to happen next month.
0: Something they're considering there. That's Fox 23 and KRMG's Bailey Coyle reporting.
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0: That is a nice sunrise John was talking about. I see it right now. Let's get the five-day forecast brought to you by Don Carlton Honda, 4141 South Memorial, with certified meteorologist Laura Mock. Morning, Laura.
5: Good morning, Skylar.
0: I'll take a couple degrees cooler any chance I get.
5: Oh, me too. Today may stay out of the triple digits thanks to a northeast wind and even a chance for rain.
0: How are we looking over the next 5 days?
5: Well, we're going to keep at least a chance for rain around over the next couple of days. Today, a few scattered showers and storms around this morning. Mostly sunny into the afternoon with a high temperature of 99. Tomorrow, we'll have another chance for a few scattered showers and storms in the area. High temperature 99 again, partly cloudy. Temperatures stay around 100 through the weekend, so it's still going to be hot, but maybe not as hot as what we've been dealing with. Another chance for rain possible Sunday into Monday. I'm certified meteorologist Laura Mock for Fox 23 and 102.3 KRMG, Tulsa's News and Talk.
6: Partly cloudy skies, 77 in Claremore and 75 at Tulsa Severe Weather Station.
7: Well, if I had to pick the heaviest spot right now, I guess it'd be northbound Highway 75 approaching the Creek Turnpike. That traffic coming out of the Glenpool and Sepulpa area on the way to the construction just north of the creek. It's not terrible yet, but I'm watching it. Sand Springs Expressway, that's great. From Highway 97 all the way into the northwest corner of the downtown loop, we're still running about 11, 12 minutes westbound on the Broken Arrow Expressway from BA into downtown. Your car's AC could be working overtime in this record heat. Get your car's AC running cool again. Contact any one of the Tulsa AMCO centers at 41st and Harvard, 15th and Memorial, or in Broken Arrow, just one block east of Main Street on 71st AMCO. From the Rickard Landscaping and Tree Service Traffic Center, I'm John Philbeck, 102.3 KRMG, Tulsa's News and Talk.
0: Hearing about the new middle school in Sand Springs and the new high school in Sepulpa, I wonder what school bells sound like these days. I never had this one. I literally never had that in any of my schools, in Broken Arrow or Skytook. It was more like this. Just a tone. That's an actual school bell, by the way. Mine wasn't just flat like that. I think it dinged a few times. But it's not nearly as fun as the old ringing bell. What did yours sound like? 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
13: .654 the KRMG Morning News. Texter, always appreciate the call out, says I should check the times for Bixby's Limited on watering. Because I said 6 p.m. to 6 a.m. And that's what the city's Facebook post says right now. But then in the comments, someone said, don't you mean 6 a.m. to 6 p.m.? And they wrote back, yes, 6 a.m. to 6 p.m. so that the water tank can fill overnight. So p.m., a.m., makes a difference.
14: What's a little nighttime watering?
13: Right. I'll just get out 3 a.m. and water the lawn. But yeah, they want it to fill overnight, so don't water overnight. They might. It even says they edited the post, yet it's still murky. Much like the water, apparently. Let's check more of today's top stories with Ben.
15: Kyiv under fire once again, with at least 12 killed in the latest Russian onslaught.
16: Ukraine's Air Force says Russia launched dozens of ballistic, cruise, and hypersonic missiles overnight. The country's stretched defenses also had to deal with 168 drones. The strikes hit 12 locations across the capital, Kyiv, residential buildings, a medical facility, and an education center among the civilian buildings hit. Ukraine's prime minister alleges Russia targeted food warehouses and facilities used by the Red Cross. Both sides accuse the other of, and also deny, going after civilian targets. Jonathan Savage, Fox News.
15: No charges have been filed, but police in suburban Dallas are investigating another case in which a child was inadvertently left in a hot car. ABC's Jim Ryan says the result was fatal.
17: As in so many such cases, a parent picking up children from school loses track of one of them. In this incident, a five-year-old girl was left in the car in extreme heat and would later die, tragically.
18: This could really happen to anyone.
17: Chloe Berg is with the nonprofit Kids and Car Safety.
18: This is not a lapse of love. It's just a lapse of memory.
17: So far this year, 23 children ranging in age from 7 months to 6 years have died after being left in vehicles or getting into sweltering cars on their own. Jim Ryan, ABC News.
13: 6:56 now on KRMG. Coming up after 7 o'clock, we'll have a lot more on the schools that are headed back to class. We'll have early voting that starts in a little over an hour from now. So we'll head out there and tell you how things are going at the Tulsa County Election Board headquarters. Let's check weather and traffic now with Chief Meteorologist James Adelot.
19: Still looking at sunshine today and temps in the upper 90s to near 100. Now, as we roll through the weekend, up on the hot side of 100, we'll say 100 to 102 for highs. Slight chance of a shower or thunderstorm returning Sunday morning. I'm Chief Meteorologist James Adelot for Fox 23 and 102.3 KRMG, Tulsa's News and Talk.
6: 76 in Jinx and 75 at Tulsa's Severe Weather Station.
7: Still see traffic getting heavier and heavier northbound direction of Highway 75 coming out of the Glenpool and Sepulpa area on the way to the construction just north of the Creek Turnpike. Just off of the Creek Turnpike on Memorial, the diverging diamond, that's slowing you down a little bit as folks negotiate that. We're running about 6 minutes on I-44 between the river and the Broken Arrow Expressway. About 6-7 minutes, it looks like, southbound direction of Highway 169 from Owosso down to 244. 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From the Rickard Landscaping and Tree Service Traffic Center, I'm John Philbeck, 102.3 KRMG, Tulsa's News and Talk.
13: I've been telling you about my chiropractor, Dr. Tom Cate, and there are so many things that he does for his patients and has been doing for 40 years that you just don't get with other chiropractors. First of all, the free consultation exam, the x-ray, when you say you want the KRMG special, there's no charge. They don't even bother with your insurance right then. They'll do that later. They do take all major insurance and Medicare, also cash payments if you want to go that route. They do all of that. But one of the things that he's really proud of, and he's had to do this from time to time, is yes, he wants to treat you and he wants to, you know, try chiropractic care, see if that's going to be the right move for your neck, your back, whatever your pain is. But he will say, and this often happens, I heard him do this one time when I was in there, somebody said, you know, this is still not quite right. We've been doing these treatments. And he said, I'm going to get you a referral for better imaging. Let's go get an MRI on it. Let's go see a specialist. He'll send you to the right person if he can't take care of it. A lot of times he can. And then in other cases, they'll send them back and say, yeah, it's okay. Keep trying chiropractic care. Go see Dr. Tom Cate. They open at 7:30 this morning. 7:30 to 6, open all day at 918-747-2225, 747-BACK.
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13: Good morning, 7 o'clock. This is the KRMG Morning News. I'm Skyler Cooper. We have a nice sunrise that we were treated to this morning. We had some rain and thunder a little earlier. This afternoon, we might be treated to an afternoon high temperature under 100. It'll be right there on the edge for a lot of us, 99 or so. 5-day forecast is coming up. And 1 hour from now, early voting starts for Tuesday's election. So if you want to get it out of the way today or tomorrow, you can do that 8 a.m. to 6 p.m. or 8 a.m. to 2 p.m. on Saturday. Now we have back to school happening now with a couple of districts, Claremore, Sand Springs, Sepulpa back at it today as well. We'll go out there to Sepulpa where they have that new high school under construction. And it's not quite done, but they do say it is close, getting there.
24: Crews placed the final structural beam on top of the new high school back in April. Now framers are working on the exterior walls as the project moves towards its next phase. The new 9th through 12th grade high school will include modern science and technology labs, fewer entry points for improved security, and a FEMA-rated storm shelter. The project also includes a new 1,200-seat performing arts center.
25: Well, we're getting ready to dry in the building. So the framers are starting to work on the exterior. And once that's done, then more work will begin inside and things start to dry in.
24: Now, the high school is scheduled to be completed by mid-2027, which means some of the students arriving for their first day of school today will eventually get to be inside this new high school later on down the road.
13: That's Fox 23 and KRMG's Devin Lyon. We'll check in with things in Sand Springs here shortly. 7:01 now. Let's check more of the morning's top stories in the 24-hour Fox News Center with Ben Morgan.
15: We get the smallest of cool downs this afternoon with temps only at or near 100.
19: Still looking at temperatures down a notch from yesterday. Yesterday, Muskogee clocked a 110-degree temperature. That's not the heat index, 110. Now, things will be a little cooler. Parts of eastern Oklahoma may not even climb to 100, but these temps we're experiencing are still well above the average high of 93. A couple of stray shower or thunder chances return Sunday morning, then again on Monday, too.
15: We'll have the complete five-day forecast coming up. A Tulsa County judge has dismissed a lawsuit challenging the planned Google data center in Sand Springs, at least for now.
6: Court records show the judge ruled that the group challenging the project did not show they had legal standing to bring the case. That group includes Protect Sand Springs Alliance, two families who live near the proposed data center location, and the nonprofit Land Legacy. The opponents argue the city should not have approved the rezoning, while another lawsuit was challenging the land's annexation. Records show Land Legacy has a conservation easement that they say limits development on the property. This is one of three lawsuits connected to the Project Spring Data Center and the city of Sand Springs. Crystal Kelly, 102.3 KRMG, Tulsa's News and Talk.
15: Now the group has 20 days to file an amended lawsuit that will address those concerns. Explorer Pipeline says that they are continuing to manage operations and remediation on site of the huge tank fire in Glenpool earlier this week.
2: In a statement, Explorer says Williams Fire and Hazard Control and U.S. Fire Pump will continue to lead cooling efforts and maintenance of the impacted tanks. They also say that air quality monitoring at the site also continues. They say operations have slowly commenced, but full operations north and south of the facility are still under review. They say response crews continue to monitor conditions around the facility to help ensure the safety of the public. Grant Merrill, 102.3 KRMG, Tulsa's News and Talk.
15: Explorer also says the local fire department is getting calls from community members about concerns of a, quote, potential odor in the area. According to Explorer, it may be due to the increased summer temperatures over the last day. They say they will continue to monitor air quality around the site at regular intervals, and results to date have shown no level of concern. Google confirming yesterday that they are behind the massive data center campus that's been under construction in Tulsa County since last year. They call it Project Clydesdale, a 506-acre data center campus just west of Owosso and next to Cherokee Industrial Park. Stacy Smith with the Tulsa Regional Chamber says Google's investment could create an economic impact beyond the jobs directly tied to the data center.
3: So this additional announcement on top of the growth that we've seen in prior, on top of the announcements that we've seen in Muskogee and Stillwater, is just going to continue to have that impact on jobs, on our economy.
15: Google says it has contributed more than $2 million in the Tulsa area over the last 2 years toward workforce and community efforts, and stated it plans to include workforce training with the Electrical Training Alliance. That will add more than 160 apprentices in Oklahoma by 2030. The Muskogee Police Department is asking for your help finding a missing 14-year-old girl.
4: Alisi Uribe. She's about 5'1" and about 100 pounds with brown eyes and black hair with a blonde streak. She was last seen on Estelle Avenue in the neighborhood behind the Executive Inn Muskogee off Highway 64. If you have any information that could help police find her, you're asked to call Investigator Brown with Muskogee PD at 918-680-3115, or if it's after hours, call 911.
15: That is Fox 23 and KRMG's Ron Terrell. KRMG News Time is 7:05.
13: Time to check the five-day forecast brought to you by Don Carlton Honda, 4141 South Memorial, with Fox 23 and KRMG meteorologist Laura Mock.
5: A little cooler today, Skyler. Northeast winds 5 to 10 miles per hour and a chance for rain. A few showers or storms this morning. We'll have the chance for a few more later on today, but as the day goes on, chances push south. Mostly sunny, high up 99 degrees. Friday, still in the upper 90s with a few more showers or storms around, partly cloudy. We'll still be around 100 heading into the weekend. Mostly sunny to partly cloudy skies. A few more rain chances look possible next week. I'm certified meteorologist Laura Mock for Fox 23 and 102.3 KRMG, Tulsa's News and Talk.
6: 77 in Sepulpa and 78 at Tulsa Severe Weather Station.
7: I was just taking a peek at the downtown loop, and so far it's looking great. All four legs of the downtown loop, I'll still say, is light traffic. Certainly no crashes that are going to slow you down. The Broken Arrow Expressway is moving along well. I was just looking a moment ago at the Highway 169 interchange in the BA, and there is a lot of traffic, especially westbound on the Broken Arrow Expressway, but it's moving right up to the speed limit, or maybe a little bit more, honestly. You do see more cars, and it is slowing a little bit westbound on the Creek Turnpike as you're hitting Roller Coaster Bridge, the construction right before you get to the south end of 169. Fleas and ticks are more than a nuisance. 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From the Rickard Landscaping and Tree Service Traffic Center, I'm John Philbeck, 1023 KRMG, Tulsa's News and Talk.
13: Ben touched on it there. We'll go in depth on the new Google data center that's under construction. We've been calling it Project Clydesdale for so long because that's all we knew about it. But now we know it is Google. And we'll go in depth next.
0: I'm April Hill on the KRMG Afternoon News. More colorful artwork going up on Route 66. And we'll have the latest data on how the weekend forecast is shaping up. Plus, we're asking Tulsa Police how the new CLEAT partnership at NSUBA will help the department and the average citizen. Tune in starting at 4.
1: 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I see you still haven't gotten your truck.
9: No, I haven't, and I want to thank you for reminding me.
1: Glad to help. 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
9: Like I don't have enough reminders already. Not with a steady stream of neighbors trolloping through the house at all hours of the day. Come look at my new kitchen counters, she says, and bathroom counters, and my new shower. And then they spend the morning on my laptop looking at naturalstoneinteriors.net, and then off they go to meet Ed and Angelia Swanson and Melanie over there at 611 West Brecken. Rich?
1: Yes, just southwest of 151st and Memorial. 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If anything goes wrong, if it's fixable, Natural Stone Interiors will fix it for as long as you live there?
9: Well, how would I know? Look, are you going to help me or not?
1: Yes, and I think it's time for you to stand up and get that truck. Be a man.
9: But I'm not a man. Not anymore. I used to be a man, but...
1: You mean you had one of those operations?
9: No, I mean I got married.
1: Oh.
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13: 7:09, it is Thursday morning, back to school, and almost time for some kids to be in school. In the districts that return today, 7:30 start time in Sand Springs for kindergarten through fifth grade, 8:30 for everybody else. Sepulpa kind of staggers everything out, but the earliest is 8 o'clock for high school. And we'll have more on that coming up here. Let's check more of the morning's top stories now with Ben Morgan.
15: Rogers State University welcomed students back to campus yesterday with its annual Big Tent Day in Claremore. More than 100 campus departments, local businesses, and community organizations participated, giving students a chance to learn about activities and resources available throughout the school year.
26: Student organizations come out all the time. They have a lot of tables and they promote all their stuff. So student theater organizations talking about what they're doing, student governments talking about what they're doing, campus activities talking about what they're doing. All these organizations are coming out and they're promoting their fun events that they have throughout the entire semester.
15: RSU's Welcome Week continues with a pep rally and movie tonight and free snow cones on Friday. Bixby residents and businesses are now under mandatory water conservation restrictions because of continued concerns about the city's water supply and storage. Odd-numbered addresses can water outdoors Monday, Wednesday, and Friday, while even-numbered addresses can water Tuesday, Thursday, and Saturday, with no outdoor watering on Sundays. Watering is limited to between 6 a.m. and 6 p.m. Residents are being asked not to wash your vehicles or hose down outdoor areas. City officials say Bixby is not out of water, but the system can't handle additional demand right now.
0: We now know Google is the company behind a massive data center that's been under construction in Tulsa County since last year.
8: KRMG goes in depth.
13: Fox 23 and KRMG's Daniela Julio Cano got a first-hand look at it, at the construction, and found out what that data center could mean for the area.
12: Google is officially putting its name behind Project Clydesdale. Beale Infrastructure broke ground on the project in October 2025.
3: They've invested $15 billion in the state since coming into Oklahoma back in 2011. And so we already know that there's so much momentum and so much growth and so much potential there. And so this additional announcement on top of the growth that we've seen in prior, on top of the announcements that we've seen in Muskogee and Stillwater, is just going to continue to have that impact on jobs, on our economy.
12: Google says the campus will join its global data center network. The company also plans a new on-site substation, water infrastructure upgrades, and workforce training that will add more than 160 apprentices in Oklahoma by 2030. The project sits in unincorporated Tulsa County, just west of Owosso and next to Cherokee Industrial Park.
14: This fits because several reasons. It is next to an industrial park. The zoning matches. It works. It has the water needs for this company. It has the utility needs as well.
12: But the project has faced opposition from people concerned about data centers' impact on local resources and communities.
16: Back when the rezoning was, they had stated that they had done all their community engagement, but a lot of the community members weren't aware of any town halls that the developer was hosting in order to find out more information. So I don't believe that there was true community consent or engagement around this project.
12: Those opposed to the project have raised concerns about water, power, and other impacts before the county approved the project. Beale says it is proud to invest alongside Google and plans to continue working with communities across Oklahoma.
13: Again, that's Daniela Juliocano. We're told this data center will power the technology that helps you with things like a simple Google search, online banking, and all the way up to helping hospital technology and emergency systems. 7:13, it's the KRMG Morning News, weather and traffic now. Fox 23 and KRMG Chief Meteorologist James Adelot.
19: Still looking at mostly sunny skies, temps upper 90s to near 100 today. A little bit warmer, but still not as hot as the last couple of days. 100 to 102 Friday, Saturday, and Sunday, and one or two of us may see a scattered shower Sunday morning. I'm Chief Meteorologist James Adelot for Fox 23 and 102.3 KRMG Tulsa's News and Talk.
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7: Continue to see more and more traffic. Northbound Highway 75 rolling out of Glenpool and Sepulpa in that northbound direction, trying to get to and through the construction north of the Creek Turnpike. Westbound direction of the Creek Turnpike hitting Roller Coaster Bridge, the construction zone right before you get to the south end of 169. That's slowing down too. I'm also seeing things tighten up a little bit in the right-hand lane. Westbound Broken Arrow Expressway, you're getting close to I-44. 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
13: John was telling us the other day about the history of fires down there at that Glenpool plant. Of course, won't happen again Monday. 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
24: We're getting you up to speed with the three big things you need to know every 15 minutes.
13: An update on the Glenpool tank fire that happened Monday. The company down there, Explorer Pipeline, says crews are still out working on tank cooling and they're monitoring air quality. They're also addressing some more about that because there were reports, they say, of people calling the fire department saying there was an odor in the area. They say that might be because of how hot it's been, causing that smell to kind of linger. But they say testing continues to show there is no concern. Now, in case you missed it, we now know the company behind the big data center up in Owosso. It's west of Owosso there by the Cherokee Industrial Park. It's Google. It says, long been known as Project Clydesdale. We now know Google's the company that's going to be there, and they're under construction. It'll be a 506-acre campus where the developer, which is Beale Infrastructure, says they will pay for a substation on site to help with the power grid and install new water lines and infrastructure upgrades. Our top story this morning, back to school again. The last couple of districts around here going back today, we have Sand Springs, Sepulpa, Claremore heading back this morning. And it's almost start time for some of the earliest ones, like Sand Springs Elementary. K through 5 starts in 12 minutes. And they have a new middle school there in Sand Springs this year, too.
25: The district's old middle school was about 70 years old, and this year students will be moving into this new two-story building. The district says 8th graders will be on the second floor, while 7th graders will be on the first floor. The superintendent says the old building had its share of problems, including plumbing issues. And she says this building was designed specifically for middle schooler students.
27: A little bit of separation between the two grade levels with a little mixture of other classes in between. But just that new space, that new freshness of new brand, new color. There's a courtyard in the middle. Just fun.
25: Now they say there's still a little bit of touch-ups happening on the outside and the inside, but they are ready to welcome students.
13: That's Fox 23 and KRMG's Bailey Coyle. That start time for middle schoolers, 8:30 this morning.
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13: And maybe a little cooler today for those first days of school. Let's check the five-day forecast brought to you by Don Carlton Honda, 4141 South Memorial, with certified meteorologist Laura Mock. Morning, Laura.
28: Good morning, Skylar.
13: The chance we'll stay out of triple digits today.
28: And possibly tomorrow, too, depending on how the rain plays out.
13: Yeah, rain in there, too. We're changing things up. I like this forecast.
28: Yeah, we are changing things up. Chance for a few scattered showers or storms around this morning. Chances this afternoon are going to be pushing more to our south, so we'll be mostly sunny in the afternoon. High temperature today around 99, thanks to a northeast wind 5 to 10 miles per hour. A few more scattered showers and storms possible through the day on Friday. High temperatures in the upper 90s, still close to 100 in spots, partly cloudy. Saturday looks to stay dry, high temperature of 101, and we're going to stay right around 100 heading into next week, but there may be a few more rain chances Sunday into Monday. I'm certified meteorologist Laura Mock for Fox 23 and 102.3 KRMG, Tulsa's News and Talk.
6: 76 in Broken Arrow and 79 at Tulsa Severe Weather Station.
7: Now the right-hand lane slows just a little bit westbound Broken Arrow Expressway as you're getting close to I-44. It's merging traffic. Same story southbound 169 approaching the BA. Again, that's merging traffic. Now it's really slow northbound Highway 75 now coming out of the Glenpool and Sepulpa area heading up to the construction zone north of the Creek Turnpike. In fact, that's going to be the toughest slowdown in town right now that I see. Also, folks are dragging their feet a little bit westbound on the Creek Turnpike hitting Roller Coaster Bridge, that area construction right before you get to the south end of 169. 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
0: The Dallas Cowboys are headed to the desert to battle the Arizona Cardinals. 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
4: 7:24 now. It's the KRMG Morning News. I'm Skyler Cooper. National Radio Day. We're celebrating around here by talking about it. We don't have a candle or a cake or anything. Maybe we'll have one later. As we celebrate. Now, also National Bacon Lovers Day. And of course, I love some bacon, but there is one kind. There's a couple kinds I was going to say do not bring near me. But when it comes to traditional bacon, I'll skip the maple bacon.
5: Yeah.
4: Do not like it.
6: Why are we not celebrating this day accordingly?
4: I know. We should have a frying pan in here.
7: We should be eating bacon on the radio.
5: The best bacon ever, though.
4: Yes.
5: Was on the Shoney's buffet.
6: Oh, my gosh. Yes.
5: Oh.
6: Should we road trip down to Henrietta and go to the last remaining Shoney's?
5: We would load our plates up with bacon.
4: Is that the last one standing?
6: I think it's one of them. I think there's still one in Branson.
4: 7:25 now. We are sitting at 76 degrees. We might stay below 100 today. We'll get the forecast coming up. More on traffic just ahead as well. Right now, more of today's top stories with Ben Morgan.
8: Creek County voters will decide Tuesday whether to continue a 1/3-cent sales tax used for county road maintenance and repairs. The existing tax was approved back in 2016 and expires in January, and county officials stressed the proposal would continue the tax rather than add a new one. The tax generated nearly $2.8 million last fiscal year, with the money divided among the county's three highway districts for road materials, equipment, and other maintenance expenses. Voters will decide the measure on August 25th. NASA has given up hope of rescuing the Swift Space Observatory. ABC's Jim Ryan says a mission to lift the 22-year-old telescope into higher orbit has failed.
9: The space agency had been working with the startup company Catalyst to design, build, and launch a three-armed robot called Link to grab hold of the Swift telescope and gently haul it to a higher altitude, buying it several more years of life. But trouble started soon after Link made it to orbit. Malfunctioning thrusters meant that controlling its movement was nearly impossible. Now, Swift, which has captured brilliant images of star explosions, will itself die in a fireball when it enters Earth's atmosphere as early as October. Jim Ryan, ABC News.
4: The U.S. national debt reaching another staggering milestone.
10: America now owes $40 trillion. That's right. The national debt surpassing the mark on Wednesday as defense costs, social programs like Social Security, Medicare, and interest on the burgeoning deficit make up an enormous share of federal spending. Possibly the most alarming thing about this number is how quickly we've gotten there. Just in March, the debt was at $39 trillion. That means we've gone a full $1 trillion more into debt in just 5 months. John Saucier, Fox News.
4: 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Let's check weather and traffic. Here's Chief Meteorologist James Adelot.
11: Still looking at hot weather, but just not quite as hot as we've been. We'll still make it back into the upper 90s to near 100 today, and we'll do it again tomorrow, Saturday, and Sunday, too, with just a slight chance of a shower early Sunday morning. I'm Chief Meteorologist James Adelot. for Fox 23 and 102.3 KRMG, Tulsa's news and talk.
4: It's cloudy this morning. We had a nice sunrise as a result earlier now. It is going to be a nice cool start to the day. Cooler. It's Broken Arrow right now, 77. 76 at Tulsa's severe weather station.
12: It's heavy and slow. Northbound Highway 75 from the Sepulpa and Glenpool area up to the construction just north of the Creek Turnpike. Once you get north of there, you're golden the rest of the way up to the southwest corner of the downtown loop. Right-hand lane slows you down a little bit westbound on the Broken Arrow Expressway as you're getting close to I-44. It's mainly just the merging traffic there on the right-hand side. Your car's AC could be working overtime in this record heat. Get your car's AC running cool again. Contact any one of the Tulsa AMCO centers at 41st and Harvard, 15th and Memorial, or in Broken Arrow, just one block east of Main Street on 71st. AMCO. From the Rickard Landscaping and Tree Service Traffic Center, I'm John Philbeck, 102.3 KRMG, Tulsa's News and Talk.
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14: This is Megan Langley, poultry farmer and owner of Egg Drop Farm, with a warning about Gentner Drummond. 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
15: This is Kenzie Pepper, a proud Oklahoma rancher. The Cattlemen's Association understood that Gentner Drummond is a liar. 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
13: The clear choice, Republican Mike Massey, endorsed by President Trump, a strong supporter of Oklahoma farmers and ranchers, Mike Massey for governor. Authorized and paid for by Massey for Governor 2026.
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4: Good morning. It's 7:31 on Thursday. Thanks for listening to the KRMG Morning News. I'm Skyler Cooper. 76 degrees right now, and yesterday's 104. Well, we'll be a little cooler than that today. Thankfully, not by much, but say 99 or so. We'll take something under triple digits. 5-day forecast is coming up, and we have new information on the data center we told you yesterday. It's about this time we learned that it is Google that's building what's been long called Project Clydesdale. We'll get new information on that coming up. There's also an update to the Sand Springs Data Center Challenge that was going through the courts. Our top story this morning, students head back to class in Sepulpa, Claremore, and Sand Springs this morning. In fact, in Sand Springs right now, kindergarten through fifth graders are just in their first classes. In Sand Springs, the district is actually looking at the possibility of adding a new type of security to campuses.
16: The district is considering bringing in trained dogs to help detect drugs and other contraband on campus. But there's an important distinction here. These dogs would not be searching students. The dogs could search areas like parking lots, vehicles, bathrooms, and other spaces. The superintendent says the goal is to have an independent company bring trained dogs and handlers to campus randomly.
17: Their noses are much better than people's noses, so they can detect things in ceiling tiles, that kind of thing. But it really is about our communication to people to say school's not the place for things that don't need to be interruptive in a learning environment. And so that
16: the school board still has to approve the program, which is expected to come up in September.
4: That's Fox 23 and KRMG's Ron Terrell. We'll keep checking on the schools as they head back and bells start ringing this morning. And we'll go live here in about 30 minutes to the Tulsa County Election Board headquarters as early voting gets underway for Tuesday's elections. So time to check more of the morning's top stories now with Ben Morgan.
7: Temps fall back to just 100 degrees this afternoon.
11: The heat rolls on, just not quite as hot as what we saw the last couple of days. Yesterday, for example, Muskogee hit 110, the temp, not the heat index. Some of us may not climb above 100 over the next couple of days, but many of us still will, but just not quite that hot. A couple of shower chances come again over the weekend, mainly Sunday morning and again Monday.
7: We will have the complete five-day forecast coming up. Google is the end user behind Project Clydesdale, a massive 506-acre data center campus now under construction in an unincorporated Tulsa County near Cherokee Industrial Park. The project, developed by Beale Infrastructure, broke ground in October of 2025, but it kept its end user confidential until now. Google framed the build as a long-term commitment to Tulsa County. Tulsa County Commissioner Stan Salee says that it is a major boost for Oklahoma.
18: This fits because several reasons. It is next to an industrial park. The zoning matches. It works. It has the water needs for this company. It has the utility needs as well.
7: Opponents are arguing that the project advanced without true community consent and are raising concerns about water, power demand, noise, and neighborhood impacts. Tulsa police arresting a couple for allegedly stealing copper from local businesses.
19: Back in late July, a man and a woman wearing masks allegedly stripped an air conditioning unit for copper at Heather Ridge Baptist Church near 91st and Sheridan, causing $20,000 in damage. A few days later, police say the same thing happened at a business near Admiral and 122nd East Avenue, but this time, 47-year-old Christopher Roten could be seen on security footage. A white truck registered to 37-year-old Ashley Johnston was also captured on video. This week, officers say they took them both into custody and Roten offered to take the fall for Johnston. That didn't work and they both face numerous charges for theft and vandalism. Kirk McCracken, 102.3 KRMG, Tulsa's News and Talk.
7: Muskogee police are asking for the public's help finding a missing 14-year-old girl. Alicia Uribe was last seen near 28th and Estella in Muskogee and is described as 5'1", about 100 pounds, with brown eyes and black hair with a blonde streak. Anyone with information is asked to contact Muskogee Police Investigator Brown at 918-680-3115 or call 911 after hours. KRMG News Time is 735.
12: Good morning. This is the KRMG Morning News. I'm Skyler Cooper. We have weather and traffic more than anywhere else on Tulsa Radio. And let's do that right now. Five-day forecast brought to you by Don Carlton Honda, 4141 South Memorial, with Fox 23 and KRMG Meteorologist Laura Mock.
20: Not as hot today, Skyler. High temperature today about 99 with mostly sunny to partly cloudy skies. Some of us will even see some rain today. A few showers and storms possible this morning, and then later on today, rain chances push south. We'll have northeast winds 5 to 10 miles per hour. Southeast winds return tomorrow. We'll also have a chance for a few scattered showers or storms around. High temperature on Friday, 99. Saturday looking to stay dry, 101. We'll have another slight rain chance on Sunday. Temperature staying near 100. I'm certified meteorologist Laura Mock for Fox 23 and 102.3 KRMG, Tulsa's News and Talk.
12: Right now it is partly cloudy, 75 in Bixby, 76 degrees at Tulsa's severe weather station.
21: Westbound direction, the Broken Arrow Expressway, right around 41st Street. You'll see traffic slow down some. It gets better once you get west of I-44 and hit the S-curves at Sheridan. It is ugly. Northbound direction of Highway 75 in Glenpool, north of Glenpool, approaching the construction zone north of the Creek Turnpike. We're also slow westbound Creek Turnpike, hitting Roller Coaster Bridge, the construction before you get to the south into 169. And man, look at that slowdown northbound on Memorial down in Bixby. It starts south of the River Bridge. It goes all the way up to 131st Street. 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
12: Talking earlier about bacon and Grant, you mentioned, what was the place you said that you liked that bacon so much?
6: Crystal mentioned Shoney's.
12: Shoney's, that's right. Okay, so Henrietta looks to be the last one around here. Texter confirming your assessment. There's also this I've never heard of.
22: If you're wanting to load your plate up with bacon locally, the breakfast buffet at Ollie's over in Red Fork has never let me down.
12: I don't know about that one, but sounds good. Coming up on the KRMG Morning News, there have been reports of loud noises on the west side of town. Don't know if those two are connected, but we'll find out next.
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1: Mike Mazey has a problem. 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
3: 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Tulsa's news, weather, traffic, and talk will sound even better. 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
4: 7:40 now, the KRMG morning news. Getting more and more cars lining up outside schools around town. Sand Springs, Sepulpa, Claremore going back today. Won't see quite the impact that we saw yesterday when all the TPS buses went back out, or when Union and Broken Arrow and those went back last week. We'll continue to check on them, though, and we'll hear about that coming up in 20 minutes. Early voting begins for Tuesday's election. So you can wait till Tuesday. Of course, polls will be open 7 a.m. to 7 p.m. And if you're going to wait till Tuesday, you'll go to your normal polling precinct, your designated location. You'll want to check the OK Voter portal for that. But if you want to vote early, today, tomorrow, or Saturday, there are certain designated locations and fewer of them. So if it's Tulsa County, that'll be the new East Tulsa headquarters, right across from East Central High School there off of 11th Street. Or there's the Tulsa Tech Broken Arrow campus. They're using that again for early voting this time around. Outside of Tulsa County, you just want to check on your what your county is doing. A lot of times it's the election board. Sometimes they use other places. We'll have a list for you available on KRMG.com. And we'll go live out to the Tulsa Election Board headquarters in a few minutes. Check on how things are looking out there. Right now, we check more of this morning's top stories with Ben Morgan.
8: Tulsa City Councilwoman Laura Bellis is addressing complaints about loud noises and shaking reported last night on the city's west side. Bellis says a representative from HF Sinclair told her an electrical issue at the company's east plant led to increased flaring. But the company is still investigating what caused the shaking and noise reported across Midtown. Bella says she has also contacted the mayor's office and is calling for a more consistent public communication system when incidents like this happen, even when they are not considered an immediate safety emergency. St. Francis Health System has launched a new mobile ECMO ambulance that will allow specialized teams to bring advanced life support directly to critically ill patients at other hospitals. ECMO technology can temporarily take over the work of the heart, lungs, or both while patients are transported to St. Francis. The ambulance will eventually also provide pediatric intensive care services, becoming the Tulsa area's first mobile pediatric ICU. The adult ECMO service launched Wednesday, with the pediatric service expected to begin in the coming months.
5: By the way, I was talking about early voting, and we will check on the situation out there shortly when they open at 8 o'clock. But what is on the ballot? Just in case, I mean, you obviously know there's a governor's race this year. That one very prominent. There will be the Republican.

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1: There's a few counselors were unopposed, but there are still city council races for the city of Tulsa for districts 1, 2, 3, 5, 7, and 9. And we'll have much more on this coming up here on Tulsa's election headquarters, KRMG. Let's check weather and traffic now. Here's Chief Meteorologist James Adelot.
2: Still looking at sunshine today and temps in the upper 90s to near 100. Now, as we roll through the weekend, up on the hot side of 100, we'll say 100 to 102 for highs. Slight chance of a shower or thunderstorm returning Sunday morning. I'm Chief Meteorologist James Adelot for Fox 23 and 102.3 KRMG, Tulsa's News and Talk.
1: 78 degrees now in Owosso, 77 at Tulsa's Severe Weather Station.
3: Well, there's a whole bunch of traffic westbound on 51 Highway right before you connect with the Broken Arrow Expressway. That's the cars coming out of the Coweta area. Once you hit the BA, toughest spot is going to be, we'll say, right before you get to 169 through that leg of the Bermuda Triangle and up past I-44. Then it thins out again. That drive coming out of Owosso, southbound 169, honestly, that is great, all the way down to 244 and beyond. 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Well,
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13: Three.
1: For the first time in history, the national debt has surpassed $40 trillion. It's things like defense costs, special social programs like Social Security and Medicare, and interest on the burgeoning deficit. That interest is what makes up a big chunk of federal spending. And the milestone was recorded just months after the U.S. hit $39 trillion in March. It reached $38 trillion 5 months before that in October. And it's broken up. You know, we owe foreign countries. We sometimes owe ourselves a lot of domestic borrowing. There's various ways that adds up so quickly.
13: Two.
1: We are Tulsa's election headquarters. We're about to talk a lot more about this in about 12 minutes as 3 days of early voting will begin. This is

0: ahead of the August 25th runoff. Early voting, 8 a.m. to 6 p.m. today, tomorrow, Saturday, 8 to 2. In Tulsa County, you can go to one of two places, 11th and Garnett, the election board headquarters out there, across from East Central, or Tulsa Tech in Broken Arrow.
1: One.
0: Our top story this morning is back to school for Sand Springs, Sepulpa, and Claremore. Some of the last districts to head back to class, most of them have already begun. Now, school started moments ago for the youngest Sand Springs students at 7:30 there for K through fifth grade. 8:30 is the middle school and high school start times. Things are a little different in Sepulpa. They have different start times depending on the day and depending on the grade. So the earliest start today is high school in Sepulpa. They're right at 8:00, so here in just a couple of minutes. And then at 8:10 is the middle schoolers, 8:50 for elementary. It's different on Mondays. They all start later on Mondays. It's 8:30 for high schoolers, 8:40 for middle school, and 9:20 for elementary in Sepulpa. So things vary. We're checking on situations out at those schools. There's some new things, new middle school in Sand Springs, new high school still under construction in Sepulpa. We'll have an update on that coming up.
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0: And we're now checking the five-day forecast brought to you by Don Carlton Honda, 4141 South Memorial, with certified meteorologist Laura Mock. Morning, Laura.
3: Good morning, Skylar.
0: Still hot, but maybe under 100.
3: Yeah, bringing the temperatures down even a few degrees is welcome.
0: It all helps. Five-day forecast here, a couple chances for rain, too.
3: Yeah, we could see a little bit of that today. A few scattered showers and storms possible this morning, and then a few more possible this afternoon, too. But this afternoon and this evening, higher chances will be south of Tulsa. High temperature today around 99 with mostly sunny skies into the afternoon. Northeast winds helping us out today, 5 to 10 miles per hour. Tomorrow could stay in the upper 90s, depending on how the rain plays out. A few more scattered showers and storms possible for us through the day on Friday, starting up in the morning hours. Saturday, high temperature 101, mostly sunny, and we'll stay right around 100 as we head into next week with a few more chances for rain. I'm certified meteorologist Laura Mock for Fox 23 and 102.3 KRMG, Tulsa's News and Talk.
0: 74 right now in Sand Springs, 77 at Tulsa's Severe Weather Station.
4: Cars westbound 51 Highway and hitting the Broken Arrow Expressway and continuing westbound. That's out on the east end of Broken Arrow. Now at the four-leaf clover, Broken Arrow Expressway, Highway 169 interchange. Yeah, it's slow with the merging traffic in the right-hand lane really in all directions, so just watch for that. Westbound direction of I-44 is your hitting Dysfunction Junction. The construction there, 193rd East Avenue. That'll tighten up a little bit. Also see a few more cars now eastbound Sand Springs Expressway. Right as you're hitting the northwest corner of the downtown loop. 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
0: Remember a while back, we talked about a new movie with Val Kilmer. It was AI Val Kilmer. Well, now there's news from the family of Robin Williams, but it's not what you think. They are kind of going the other way. We'll tell you about it next.
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0: 7:54 now, early voting in 6 minutes. It'll start, and Crystal Kelly is out there at the election board headquarters. Says there's quite a bit of line. People are ready to get that done. We'll check in with her in a couple of minutes. Right now, we check in with Ben Morgan. He's got some more of this morning's top stories.
1: Yes, I do. Broken Arrow Police are offering a motorcycle safety course for experienced riders next month. The department's Share the Road Motorcycle Survival Course will be held September 13th from 9 a.m. to 3 p.m. at NSU Broken Arrow and will cover defensive riding, safety techniques, proper gear, and motorcycle maintenance. Participants must have a valid driver's license with a motorcycle endorsement, insurance, and proper riding gear. More testimony in the ongoing trial against Meta, which is accused of trying to get young kids addicted to social media despite knowing the risks.
9: Former Meta engineer Arturo Bejar told jurors that the company's culture was, quote, comprehensively shaped by engagement. Keep them using the product. He pointed to features including infinite scroll, autoplay, and notifications as tools designed to keep users engaged while generating more opportunities to serve more ads. Bejar also described Instagram's approach to children under 13 as a, quote, don't ask, don't tell environment, going as far to tell jurors that, quote, you just cannot trust Mark Zuckerberg with kids.
1: That's Fox Business's Ashley Webster.
0: You remember how shocked we were at the awkward AI use for Val Kilmer in that movie they were making? It just didn't look like it was going to be a good movie.
10: I do remember this. Terrible. Yeah.
0: But now they are, there is talk about AI and Robin Williams, but it is not the same thing. In fact, the family of Robin Williams.
11: We've come to this planet looking for intelligent life. Oops, we made a mistake.
0: I just love Mrs. Doubtfire. Robin Williams' family, his kids specifically, say they are trying to combat the use of AI. And so what they're going to do is revive his social media. It hasn't been used since his death 12 years ago. Is it really 12 years? It feels like it might be even longer. Zach, Zelda, Cody, those are his kids. They say they're going to revive his page to give fans a verified source, places to watch clips, photos, where they might share memories and avoid AI, actually, because they say there's a lot of unauthorized use of artificial intelligence of him all around the internet. So they're going to do this just to make sure if you want to know it's a real clip, you'll see it on his Instagram or perhaps other social media channels. They just say there's a lot of people using, in fact, Zelda described it as rampant AI abuse of Robin's image and voice. So they are, they're just trying to get rid of it. They say there's been, it was 2014 he died. They've got fake things going around of him doing stand-up. They've just created new fake material, podcast appearances, even reacting to movies, like they did one on a fake reaction he was giving to Jurassic Park. So the family's not happy about that.
12: I can imagine what they would feel when hearing that.
0: Right. So they're going to start using his channels again just to say, okay, this is the real stuff. Don't believe everything you see. 7:57. Let's check the forecast. Here's Chief Meteorologist James Adelot.
13: Still looking at mostly sunny skies. Temps upper 90s to near 100 today. A little bit warmer, but still not as hot as the last couple of days. 100 to 102 Friday, Saturday, and Sunday. And one or two of us may see a scattered shower Sunday morning. I'm Chief Meteorologist James Adelot for Fox 23 and 102.3 KRNG, Tulsa's News and Talk.
0: Good morning, Lugas. 76 degrees there. It's 78 now at Tulsa's severe weather station.
4: Slowing down westbound I-44 coming off. off of the Will Rogers Turnpike and heading towards 193rd East Avenue. It's going to be tough in the right-hand lane all directions at the Broken Arrow Expressway, Highway 169 interchange, mainly the merging traffic. I'm also watching a lot of cars coming off of 51 highways. You merge with the Broken Arrow Expressway westbound and still very, very slow. Northbound Highway 75 in Glenpool and all the way up to just north of the Creek Turnpike hitting that construction zone. 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
0: Good morning, it's 8 o'clock. I'm Skyler Cooper. This is the KRMG morning news, and it's been a nice start to the day. We had some rain and thunder move through a little earlier. Now 78 degrees,
4: Laura, it should be a little bit cooler
0: this afternoon than it has been in recent days. 104 yesterday, we should stay around 99 this afternoon. We'll get more on the forecast coming up. We'll check in with John Philbeck on traffic, and we have an update on a couple of different things, including the water situation down in Bixby. But our top story this morning, early voting for next Tuesday's runoff elections has just opened. If you want to cast your ballot now and get it out of the way, you can do so in a few locations. For those registered in Tulsa County, one of those spots is the Election Board headquarters on the east side of town. That's where we find KRMG's Crystal Kelly with more information.
18: Skyler, I am outside of the election board here off of 11th across the street from East Central High School. And there were quite a few cars when I got here this morning. Probably about 15, 20 cars were waiting. And I talked to a few people as they were walking in. They were rushing because they wanted to get out of here and get to work. But there's some pretty important races here. And the people I talked to said that they are ready to get their vote in. So if you need to get out here, they are going to be here today and tomorrow until 6 p.m. And on Saturday, they're going to start at 8 a.m. going to 2 p.m. So get out here, get your vote early, and you won't have to wait in lines on election day. live in Tulsa. Crystal Kelly, 102.3 KRMG, Tulsa's News and Talk.
0: Yeah, you can go there where she's at, across from East Central. You can go to the Tulsa Tech Campus in Broken Arrow. But that's for Tulsa County registered voters. If you're outside of Tulsa County, I've got a list for you of early voting locations. 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Let's get more of the morning's top stories now with Ben Morgan.
1: It will thankfully be a couple degrees cooler today.
13: While there's no break in temperatures flirting with 100, at least we've dialed back the peak temperatures just a bit. Some of us may not even climb above 100 as we roll through the next couple of afternoons. Just a few widely scattered shower chances Sunday morning and then again on Monday, too. Certainly not enough to break the drought. And no doubt over the next few days, we will add a few more 100s to our tally.
1: We will have the complete five-day forecast coming up. A lawsuit over the planned Google data center in Sand Springs has been dismissed. According to court records, the Project Spring lawsuit filed back in March by the group Protect Sand Springs Alliance by two property owners near the data center location and the nonprofit Land Legacy. Court documents say Tulsa County District Judge Tracy Pretty ruled the plaintiffs did not have standing to file the lawsuit. The lawsuit challenges the city's decision to rezone about 826 acres near Highway 97 for the data center. The judge is giving them 20 days to file an amendment lawsuit that addresses those concerns. If they don't, the case will be permanently dismissed. Explorer Pipeline says they are continuing to manage operations and remediation on site of a huge tank fire earlier this week in Glenpool. In a statement, Explorer says Williams Fire and Hazard Control and U.S. Fire Pump will continue to lead cooling efforts and maintenance of the impacted tanks. They also say that air quality monitoring on the site also continues. They say operations have slowly commenced, but full operations north and south of the facility is still under review. They say response crews continue to monitor conditions around the facility to help ensure the safety of the public. Team coverage, Explorer also says the local fire department has received calls from community members about concerns of a potential odor in the area.
12: According to Explorer, it may be due to the increased summer temperatures over the last day. They say they will continue to monitor air quality around the site at regular intervals, and results to date have shown no levels of concern. They say the cleanup and waste disposal process will continue to be implemented with ongoing air quality monitoring throughout the process. Grant Merrill, 102.3 KRMG, Tulsa's News and Talk.
1: A former local artist accused of sexual misconduct with several women was arrested in Arkansas for drugs this week.
15: Springdale police say they arrested former Tulsa artist Scott Taylor on complaints of possessing drugs, paraphernalia, and having an open container in a vehicle. In 2022, several women, including his adopted daughter, accused him of sexual misconduct. Taylor was then forced to close the Scott Taylor Gallery on Cherry Street. In January, Taylor was ordered to pay his adopted daughter and the two others a total of $1.2 million in a counterclaim after he sued the three women for defamation. He was booked into the Washington County Jail in Arkansas, but was released later that day. Kirk McCracken, 102.3 KRMG, Tulsa's News and Talk.
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0: Time to check the five-day forecast, brought to you by Don Carlton Honda, 4141 South Memorial, with Fox 23 and KRMG certified meteorologist Laura Mock.
3: Still going to be warm today, Skylar, but not as hot as the last couple days. High temperature today, 99, mostly sunny to partly cloudy skies, and we even have a chance for rain around today and tomorrow. A few scattered showers and storms around this morning. Later on today, chances push south. We'll have northeast winds today, 5 to 10 miles per hour, trying to help keep us a little cooler. Tomorrow, partly cloudy, high of 99 again, with a few more scattered showers and storms. Saturday, 101, and we'll stay right around 100 as we head through the weekend and into next week. I'm certified meteorologist Laura Mock for Fox 23 and 102.3 KRMG, Tulsa's News and Talk.
0: And we have partly cloudy skies this morning. Temperatures starting to warm up. We have Coweta at 79. It's 78 degrees at Tulsa's severe weather station.
4: Well, we call it the Bermuda Triangle. It's the triangle in East Tulsa formed by I-44, Highway 169, and the Broken Arrow Expressway. We call it that because there are crashes and slowdowns virtually every day. Today is no different. It's heavy westbound on the BA, especially in the right lane. It's getting close to 169 all the way up to I-44. Southbound 169 approaching the BA, same story. And eastbound I-44. before approaching the Broken Arrow Expressway is going to be sluggish. It's looking better now on 51 Highway westbound as you try to merge with the Broken Arrow Expressway. What's not looking better is northbound Highway 75 on the way to the Creek Turnpike construction and down in Bixby, northbound Memorial from south of the River Bridge all the way up to 131st. Your backyard should be for barbecues, not a breeding ground for fleas and ticks. 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From the Rickard Landscaping and Tree Service Traffic Center, I'm John Philbeck, 1023 KRMG, Tulsa's News and Talk.
0: Now, the KRMG Morning News on National Radio Day. Thank you so much for listening now and every day here to KRMG. And we are so excited for all of the investment and all of the just the great things happening here at KRMG and Zellner Media Group. The giant sign to my left says 96.5, probably the top of that list right now, as we're getting closer and closer, a little over a week away. August 31st, we moved to 96.5 so we can reach farther. We can sound better. We can get your signal stronger to you wherever you are. Really excited for that.
12: It's like that we're driving a Toyota Camry and we know we're about to get a brand new Corvette. We've ordered it. It's just not here yet.
0: That's right. Yeah, it's going to be here soon, though. Delivered on August 31st. We also have Dallas Cowboys this year on the AM on our AM 740 frequency, which we had our first preseason last weekend. Went really well. So a lot of great things happening around here. And I was kind of looking around the studio this morning at all the things, and there's little pieces of history all throughout here. We have various versions of the logo, for example. There's a board I made years ago. It's kind of a little shrine almost to when we moved into this very studio. We've been in this building like 9 years, and we moved into the studio a year and a half after that. And on our board is waveforms, you know, like when you record audio, you see the physical waveform.
19: Mm-hmm.
0: It was all of us saying our own names, like our out cue. And we say, Skyler Cooper, 1023 KRMG, Tulsa's News and Talk.
19: It is a very cool piece of art.
0: So I put together a collection of everybody that worked for KRMG at that time. And the list has changed a lot since then. That was 2018. But it's a neat little thing. So looking around, I really appreciate the history. To my right, some incredible awards that a lot of radio stations are lucky to get once. We have 7 Marconis and a whole bunch of OABs. It's just proud to be here. And on National Radio Day, I think we should talk about it a little bit. And we're so happy for the listeners to join us every morning. And my favorite thing is interacting with you. The text line has really become a lot of fun because we read some texts, but we don't read you everything. You know, there's conversations.
19: There's stuff we keep for us.
0: Well, you know, we just talk to people. You know, we talk to Aaron in Winchester every day. We talk to James in Catoosa. We're always talking with the texters. The open mics are a lot of fun and always have been. Always appreciate people sending the fun stuff too. It's not always just news, but people have a lot of fun on there. We certainly appreciate it. Speaking of having fun, Crystal is out there at the election board and we're going to check in with her at 8:30 again, but she's talking with voters. And the first question is, hey, what brings you out? I love the honesty this guy gave her.
20: I'm old and I'm retired and it makes it a lot easier to get there early.
0: So he's getting it out of the way. I certainly appreciate that. Now at 8:11, I do have an update for you. We were talking earlier about Bixby and their water conservation.
19: I have heard about this.
0: Yeah. So I had to get in contact with the city this morning because on their post, it said watering is limited to 6 a.m. to 6 p.m. And then they edited the post to say limited to 6 p.m. to 6 a.m. But then when you start digging through the comments, there were both versions in there. So people were confused. I think you and I said it opposite at one point, Ben. And then a texter noticed that. So I just reached out to the city and I said, hey, which is it? And I spelled it out in a way where I'm like, okay, we can't get it mixed up anymore. So I said, can you please clarify the watering limitations? Should people water during the day, 6 a.m. to 6 p.m., or during the night, 6 p.m. to 6 a.m.? And they replied, 6 p.m. to 6 a.m. Sorry for the confusion. So, that's what I thought they were going to say. I just wanted to double check and make sure we were right about it. So they're saying to, if you're going to water, do it overnight. Right?
19: Okay.
0: Am I interpreting that? Because initially they said it was to conserve water while it's refilling at night. So that would make you think, well, it's the other way around. But that's what they said from the city moments ago. Water during 6 p.m. to 6 a.m.
19: And now my eyes are crossed.
0: I know. Another thing I want to update you on. There's been a lot going on around here this week.
12: And another thing.
0: That's right.
19: One more thing.
0: H.F. Sinclair. Ben, you talked about it in the newscast there.
19: I did, yeah.
0: But Councilor Laura Bellis, it's kind of her area, and people were asking her. And so she started reaching out for questions to others for get some of those questions answered. She had a call yesterday with government relations person from the company. And they said it started as an electrical issue. And that's why people were noticing this big rumble, this shaking, the sound. It was them flaring, which sometimes when they flare like that, you can see from the highway, people will call and go, this place is on fire because there's massive flames shooting out. I don't know if it looked quite like that, but sometimes that's what they do out there. And yeah, it's an ordeal. So they said that according to Councilor Bellis, they're looking further into what led to the prolonged shaking and why it was so noisy that night, as it's not normal. Like, it's not common for those two things to be necessarily related, according to the person from the company and Councilor Bellis. Now, she's looking ahead on this, going, okay, how can we give people warnings? How can we communicate better about this? So she says she's talking to the mayor's office. I'll bring it up with him when he joins us next week. He should be back after a couple of weeks off on our Mondays with the mayor. So she says people need more information. We should have answers about this, and she's going to keep asking. So we'll check in with her, too. But I will ask the mayor when he joins us on Monday here on the KRMG Morning News. After we check weather and traffic, I'll tell you a little bit more what you need to know for early voting, which is now open. But let's get that forecast. Here's Chief Meteorologist James Adelot.
13: Still looking at hot weather, but just not quite as hot as we've been. We'll still make it back into the upper 90s to near 100 today, and we'll do it again tomorrow, Saturday, and Sunday, too, with just a slight chance of a shower early Sunday morning. I'm Chief Meteorologist James Adelot for Fox 23 and 102.3 KRMG Tulsa's News and Talk.
0: 78 right now in Collinsville, 79 degrees at Tulsa's severe weather station.
4: We're still slowing some westbound Broken Arrow Expressway in between 169 and I-44, especially in the right-hand lane. Toughest slowdown remains northbound Highway 75 out of Glenpool on the way to the construction north of the Creek Turnpike. It's heavy westbound Creek Turnpike hitting Roller Coaster Bridge. All that construction on the way to the south end of Highway 169. 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
0: All right, we were talking about National Radio Day. And this has come up a couple of times. This open mic has encountered this. There's a certain person who's just, maybe they're living life in reverse the way we lived it.
5: I saw something a while back that said, I wish there was a podcast that gave current and up-to-date information of what's going on in the world.
0: Yeah.
5: And the response was, there is. It's called the radio.
0: Yeah, we've been here for 100 years. Well, not this station. We've been here 77 years, but radio in general, been around a long time. So absolutely. It is funny. Some people might, you know, younger folks, they're like, okay, I like podcasts, but I wish it was, you know, that was clearly from yesterday. I need today's info. That is us.
12: I saw a report yesterday, I believe it was stating that 90% of Americans still have some contact with the radio every day.
0: Always see that information. And we always appreciate you listening here on the KRMG Morning News and throughout the day. So early voting. Crystal is out there at the Tulsa County Election Board headquarters talking with voters, and we'll hear from some of them again coming up at 8:30. But I just wanted to remind you some of the things that you'll encounter. State questions. There are two on the ballot this time. They are 844 and 846. One of them is the voter ID thing that we've talked about, where the state is trying to strengthen even further. We're already recognized as one of the strongest election systems, but lawmakers want to just kind of double check everything, put it in the Constitution. They also, on 844, are looking for ways to basically give the legislature more control over reimbursements for certain funding at local levels. That one's a little confusing. If you want to read more about it, we'll have it on krmg.com before you go out there. It is a closed primary system. Remember, a runoff is a primary. So if you wanted to vote for Gettner Drummond or you wanted to vote for Mike Massey for governor, you have to be a registered Republican. If you want to vote for one of the two candidates running in the Senate race who will eventually meet Kevin Hearn, you have to be a Democrat to vote in that. Anybody can vote on the state questions. It doesn't matter what you're affiliated as long as you're registered and you're all up to date. We have the locations, everything else you need to know available right now on KRMG.com and the KRMG app. It's 8:17.
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0: Tulsa's own St. Francis Health System now has a new cutting-edge ambulance in service. It's a mobile ECMO unit, which can be, it'll temporarily take over the work of the heart or the lungs. These are in ICUs and hospitals. Now St. Francis has one in an ambulance. Can be life-saving in the moment there. And that ambulance will also soon be outfitted with a pediatric intensive care system so they can provide critical care for children on the move. Our forecast changing a little bit today. We're starting to see some things change. We had storms this morning. We're still in the 70s for most of us. We're starting to cross into the 80s. But this afternoon, a lot of folks might stay below 199 or so. We hit 104 yesterday officially in Tulsa, but some areas on the outskirts like Muskogee hit 110. We'll check the five-day forecast in just a moment. Our top story this morning is more on the early voting we've been telling you about. It's 3 days worth of early voting that's just kicking off. This is for next week's election. August 25th is election day, and you can vote then, 7 a.m. to 7 p.m. at your designated location. You'd want to check the OK Voter portal to know where to go. But you can vote this week early. So you can go between right now and 6 p.m. today, or 8 a.m. to 6 p.m. tomorrow, 8 a.m. to 2 p.m. Saturday. If you're in Tulsa County, the Election Board headquarters is one place you can go. That's near 11th and Garnett, right across the street. It's on the north side of the street, across from East Central High School, or the Tulsa Tech Broken Arrow campus down there at Florence and Olive. That's 111th and 129th East Avenue. Mention the types of IDs. You need to bring one. It's got to be a federally issued, like a U.S. ID, the state of Oklahoma, your driver's license, of course, or a federally recognized tribal government ID that has your name, your photo, expiration date that's later than the election day. And your voter ID card works as well. We'll check in with Crystal Kelly live at the Tulsa County Election Board headquarters here in a few minutes.
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0: 5 day forecast now brought to you by Don Carlton Honda, 4141 South Memorial, with certified meteorologist Laura Mock. Morning, Laura.
21: Good morning, Skylar.
0: I'll take a couple degrees cooler any chance I get.
21: Oh, me too. Today may stay out of the triple digits thanks to a northeast wind and even a chance for rain.
0: How are we looking over the next 5 days?
21: Well, we're going to keep at least a chance for rain around over the next couple of days. Today, a few scattered showers and storms around this morning, mostly sunny into the afternoon with a high temperature of 99. Tomorrow, we'll have another chance for a few scattered showers and storms in the area. High temperature 99 again, partly cloudy. Temperatures stay around 100 through the weekend, so it's still going to be hot, but maybe not as hot as what we've been dealing with. Another chance for rain possible Sunday into Monday. I'm certified meteorologist Laura Mock for Fox 23 and 102.3 KRMG, Tulsa's News and Talk.
0: And right now we have 79 in Skytook, 79 degrees at Tulsa's severe weather station.
4: Looks like we have a little two-car doodah on the ramp from northbound 169 to westbound Broken Arrow Expressway. Now, it's not blocking the ramp or anything. You can get around. It's just off to the side. It looked like a merging problem. It is going to be heaviest westbound on the BA in between 169 and I-44. Westbound Creek Turnpike still tough as you're rolling into Roller Coaster Bridge construction. That's before you get to the south end of Highway 169 down at Bixby, northbound of Memorial. That's still ugly from south of the River Bridge up to 131st. 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
0: 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More of this morning's top stories coming up next.
22: I'm April Hill on the KRMG Afternoon News. More colorful artwork going up on Route 66. And we'll have the latest data on how the weekend forecast is shaping up. Plus, we're asking Tulsa Police how the new CLEAT partnership at NSUBA will help the department and the average citizen. Tune in starting at 4.
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0: 8:25 now, the KRMG Morning News. We'll go live to the Election Board headquarters here in a couple of minutes. Check on early voting with Crystal Kelly. Right now, more of this morning's top stories. Here's Ben Morgan.
1: Two women arrested on Wednesday after Oklahoma prison officials say a newly installed body scanner caught them trying to bring contraband into the Allen Gamble Correctional Center. The Department of Corrections says one woman removed a package hidden in her bra before being scanned, while another eventually removed a package concealed in her pants. Officials say the packages contained wax, soaked paper, tobacco, and a white powder. The scanner is one of five being installed at correctional facilities across Oklahoma as part of an effort to keep contraband out of state prisons. Economists are watching for signs of recovery in the employment market and finding hope in the latest data from the Bureau of Labor Statistics.
25: In the week just ended, the Labor Department says 206,000 out-of-work Americans filed initial claims for state jobless benefits. That's a decline of 6,000 from the week before. The largest increase in filings came from Michigan, Texas, and New York. Ohio, Iowa, and Kentucky saw the largest declines in unemployment claims.
1: That is ABC's Jim Ryan.
0: Good morning. It is the KRMG Morning News, 8:26. Time to check weather and traffic. 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
13: Still looking at sunshine today and temps in the upper 90s to near 100. Now, as we roll through the weekend, up on the hot side of 100. We'll say 100 to 102 for highs. Slight chance of a shower or thunderstorm returning Sunday morning. I'm Chief Meteorologist James Adelot for Fox 23 and 102.3 KRMG Tulsa's News and Talk.
0: Glenpool 80. We just clicked over as well. 80 degrees at Tulsa's Severe Weather Station.
4: Westbound direction, Broken Arrow Expressway. Heaviest spot is still going to be in between 169 and I-44. It's mainly in the right-hand lane. Watch that merging traffic. We already had a fender bender there at the 169 BA interchange on one of those ramps due to merging traffic. Southbound 169, that looks good from Owosso all the way down to 244. I see it improving. Westbound I-44 around Dysfunction Junction. That's 193rd East Avenue. Northbound Highway 75, that is still ugly from Glenpool all the way up to just north of the Creek Turnpike, trying to navigate that construction zone. Slows us down every day there. 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
7: Good morning, 8:31 on a Thursday. It's the KRMG Morning News. I'm Skyler Cooper. Thanks for listening. 80 degrees right now. We're on our way to upper 90s again. We might actually stay below 100 today. Laura Mock calling for 99 in Tulsa. Let's hope that happens. 104 was yesterday's high, so we'll take the break. The five-day forecast is coming up. Also, some updates on the way regarding your watering limitations in Bixby. They're having issues with the supply there that they're explaining. We'll have that coming up. A lawsuit in Sand Springs over a data center comes to an end, at least for now. Updates on those. But our top story here on the KRMG Morning News.
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7: Early voting for the Tuesday runoff next week, just opening today. 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In Tulsa County, the new East Tulsa headquarters for the Tulsa County Election Board is one of those locations, and that's where we find KRMG's Crystal Kelly talking with some voters. Is it busy out there yet, Crystal?
8: Well, voting started about 30 minutes ago, and there has been a steady stream of people. The parking lot is full. There's nothing poured outside, but I can't see inside, so there could be a line there. And this is a very important race for a lot of people. I spoke with Tony Dark, and he said that this year, or this race, he is voting straight blue, except for one candidate.
9: It's a sign of the times. Not that I normally do that. But first time in my life I've ever done that. But yeah, I see a need for a change.
8: Now, there's some important races out here with the Republican runoff for superintendent public instruction and the runoff for governor for the Republicans. And we also have two state questions that are on the ballot. If you want to get out here early, you can vote on today and tomorrow from 8 a.m. to 6 p.m. and on Saturday from 8 p.m. to 2 p.m. Live from the election board, Crystal Kelly, 102.3 KRMG, Tulsa's News and Talk.
7: Tulsa County voters also have a second location. It's the Tulsa Tech Broken Arrow campus down there at 111th and 129th East Avenue. If you're outside of Tulsa County, there are early voting locations for each county. We have them listed on KRMG.com and the KRMG app. Let's get more of the morning's top stories now with Ben Morgan.
10: We get the smallest of cool downs this afternoon with temps only at or near 100.
11: Still looking at temperatures down a notch from yesterday. Yesterday, Muskogee clocked a 110 degree temperature. That's not the heat index, 110. Now, things will be a little cooler. Parts of eastern Oklahoma may not even climb to 100, but these temps we're experiencing are still well above the average high of 93. A couple of stray shower or thunder chances return Sunday morning, then again on Monday, too.
10: We'll have the complete five-day forecast coming up. A Tulsa County judge has dismissed a lawsuit challenging the planned Google data center in Sand Springs, at least for now.
12: Court records show the judge ruled that the group challenging the project did not show they had legal standing to bring the case. That group includes Protect Sand Springs Alliance, two families who live near the proposed data center location, and the nonprofit Land Legacy. The opponents argue the city should not have approved the rezoning, while another lawsuit was challenging the land's annexation. Records show Land Legacy has a conservation easement that they say limits development on the property. This is one of three lawsuits connected to the Project Spring Data Center and the city of Sand Springs. Crystal Kelly, 1023 KRMG, Tulsa's News and Talk.
10: The group has 20 days to file an amended lawsuit that will address those concerns. Explorer Pipeline says they are continuing to manage operations and remediation on site of the huge tank fire in Glenpool earlier this week.
13: In a statement, Explorer says Williams Fire and Hazard Control and U.S. Fire Pump will continue to lead cooling efforts and maintenance of the impacted tanks. They also say that air quality monitoring at the site also continues. They say operations have slowly commenced, but full operations north and south of the facility are still under review. They say response crews continue to monitor conditions around the facility to help ensure the safety of the public. Grant Merrill, 1023 KRMG, Tulsa's News and Talk.
10: Explorer also says the local fire department has received calls from community members about concerns of a, quote, potential odor in the area. According to Explorer, it may be due to the increased summer temperatures over the last day. They say they will continue to monitor air quality around the site at regular intervals, and results to date have shown no level of concern. Google did confirm yesterday that they are behind the massive data center campus that's been under construction in Tulsa County since last year. They call it Project Clydesdale, a 506-acre data center campus just west of Owosso and next to Cherokee Industrial Park. Stacy Smith with the Tulsa Regional Chamber says Google's investment could create an economic impact beyond the jobs directly tied to the data center.
14: So this additional announcement on top of the growth that we've seen in prior, on top of the announcements that we've seen in Muskogee and Stillwater, is just going to continue to have that impact on jobs, on our economy.
10: Google said that it has contributed more than $2 million in the Tulsa area over the last 2 years towards workforce and community efforts, and stated it plans to include workforce training with the Electrical Training Alliance. That will add more than 160 apprentices in Oklahoma by 2030. KRMG News Time is 8:36.
7: And we're checking the five-day forecast now, brought to you by Don Carlton Honda. 4141 South Memorial with certified meteorologist Laura Mock.
15: A little cooler today, Skyler. Northeast winds 5 to 10 miles per hour and a chance for rain. A few showers or storms this morning. We'll have the chance for a few more later on today, but as the day goes on, chances push south. Mostly sunny, high of 99 degrees. Friday, still in the upper 90s with a few more showers or storms around, partly cloudy. We'll still be around 100 heading into the weekend. Mostly sunny to partly cloudy skies. A few more rain chances look possible next week. I'm certified meteorologist Laura Mock for Fox 23 and 102.3 KRMG, Tulsa's News and Talk.
7: And right now, 81 degrees up in Collinsville. It's 80, straight up 80 at Tulsa's severe weather station.
16: That drive westbound on the Broken Arrow Expressway is starting to look better now. In between 169 and I-44, the right-hand lane still gets a little bit tight with emerging traffic in I-44, but not as bad as it was. It is still slow down in Bixby, northbound direction of Memorial from south of the River Bridge up to 131st, and the toughest slowdown is still Highway 75 northbound, trying to get to and through the construction north of the Creek Turnpike. 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
7: I just got an update on the search for the Tulsa Police Chief. Well, what I got was that we're going to get an update. The Tulsa Mayor, Monroe Nichols, will provide information this afternoon. Stay with KRMG throughout the day. This is happening mid-afternoon, 1:30. We'll bring it to you here on KRMG. Certainly the KRMG Afternoon News will have the latest. You might remember the mayor told me a couple of weeks ago that this would not be as public a process as previous chief searches were done under the former mayor. But some city councilors didn't necessarily like that approach. So they've been speaking out. I believe there was a meeting that was supposed to happen yesterday about that. So we'll hear what the mayor has to say later today. And we'll check in with Crystal out at the early voting location here in a few minutes.
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22: Yeah, you can check yes or no on the state questions.
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23: 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Why not?
22: State question 844, 846. 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Crystal Kelly is live at the Tulsa County Election Board headquarters, and we'll check in with her in just a couple of minutes. Right now, we have more of the morning's top stories with Ben Morgan.
10: Rogers State University welcomes students back to campus with its annual Big Tent Day in Claremore. More than 100 campus departments, local businesses, and community organizations participated, giving students a chance to learn about activities and resources available throughout the school year.
24: Student organizations come out all the time. They have a lot of tables, and they promote all their stuff. So student theater organizations talking about what they're doing, student governments talking about what they're doing, campus activities talking about what they're doing. All these organizations are coming out and they're promoting their fun events that they have throughout the entire semester.
10: RSU's Welcome Week continues with a pep rally and movie tonight and free snow cones on Friday. Meanwhile, Tulsa police say a suspect tried to take the fall for his accomplice in several local copper thefts at local businesses. Back in late July, a man and a woman wearing masks allegedly stripped an air conditioning unit for copper at Heather Ridge Baptist Church near 91st and Sheridan. A few days later, police say it happened again at a business near Admiral and 122nd East Avenue. They say 47-year-old Christopher

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1: I'm retiring at the end of September, and the mayor told me when we first talked about it that he wanted to have a chief in place with enough time to have them work alongside Chief Larson for 30 days. So we anticipate pretty soon the mayor would have this figured out. Now, unlike when G.T. Bynum was choosing a chief, Mayor Nichols has not released a list of candidates or finalists. That was kind of a public process a little bit more so back then. But the mayor told me, Mayor Nichols said he didn't want to do it that way, just to not cause internal conflict, mainly because if one guy got the job over another lady or whatever it may be, whoever, he didn't want everybody to know who else applied, was kind of what he told me. But he is going to provide an update. We don't know what he's going to say, but that is coming up this afternoon. So we'll have it here on KRMG. Let's check weather and traffic now. Here's Chief Meteorologist James Adelot.
2: Still looking at mostly sunny skies. Temps upper 90s to near 100 today. A little bit warmer, but still not as hot as the last couple of days. 100 to 102 Friday, Saturday, and Sunday. And one or two of us may see a scattered shower Sunday morning. I'm Chief Meteorologist James Adelot for Fox 23 and 102.3 KRMG, Tulsa's News and Talk.
1: 79 in Sepulpa, 81 degrees at Tulsa's Severe Weather Station.
3: Northbound Highway 75 is still slowing down from Glenpool up to, well, folks trying to get to and through the construction just north of the Creek Turnpike. Westbound Creek Turnpike still sluggish as you're rolling into Roller Coaster Bridge, the construction zone. Before you get to the south end of 169, we're also still sluggish northbound on Memorial from south of the River Bridge to right around 131st. That's down in Bixby. Now, Broken Arrow Expressway is looking a lot better at this point between 169 and I-44. In fact, I don't see a slowdown on the BA from Broken Arrow all the way into downtown. We're also accident-free on all four legs of the downtown loop. 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
12: Three.
1: An update on the Glenpool tank fire from Monday. The company there, Explorer Pipeline, says crews are still out.

0: out working on tank cooling, and they're monitoring the air quality. They're also addressing concerns about that. They say people have been calling in about an odor in the area. They say that might be because of how hot it's been, but they stress testing has shown there are no concerns.
1: Two.
0: In case you missed it, we now know the company behind the big data center that's going to go up west of Owosso is Google. This has long been known as Project Clydesdale. It's been under construction. It's going to be a 506-acre campus where the developer, Beal Infrastructure, says that they will pay for a substation right there on the site to help with the power grid and also install new water lines and infrastructure upgrades for Google to eventually call that home.
1: One.
0: And our top story this morning, it is early voting now open today and tomorrow, also Saturday, if you want to get your vote in before Tuesday when all the long lines happen for the August 25th runoff. KRMG's Crystal Kelly joining us live from the Tulsa County Election Board headquarters with what you need to know. She's also talking with some voters. Crystal.
2: The polls for early voting have been open for about almost an hour now, and there's been a steady stream of people since the doors opened. Many voters say that this is an important election for them with the Republican runoff for governor and the Democrat runoff for U.S. Senator. Dan Newberry told me why he came out to vote today.
3: I think it's part of our civic duty to go out and vote and be a part of the community and let our voices be heard. 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It's important we go out and do it.
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0: And now the five-day forecast brought to you by Don Carlton Honda, 4141 South Memorial, with Fox 23 and KRMG meteorologist Laura Mock. Morning, Laura.
5: Good morning, Skyler.
0: The chance we'll stay out of triple digits today.
5: And possibly tomorrow, too, depending on how the rain plays out.
0: Yeah, rain in there, too. We're changing things up. I like this forecast.
5: Yeah, we are changing things up. Chance for a few scattered showers or storms around this morning. Chances this afternoon are going to be pushing more to our south, so we'll be mostly sunny in the afternoon. High temperature today around 99. Thanks to a northeast wind, 5 to 10 miles per hour. A few more scattered showers and storms possible through the day on Friday. High temperatures in the upper 90s, still close to 100 in spots, partly cloudy. Saturday looks to stay dry, high temperature of 101, and we're going to stay right around 100 heading into next week, but there may be a few more rain chances Sunday into Monday. I'm certified meteorologist Laura Mock for Fox 23 and 102.3 KRMG, Tulsa's News and Talk.
0: Up to 83 in Catoosa, 82 now at Tulsa's Severe Weather Station.
6: Udall 41st and Harvard happened there at the intersection. Does not look like anybody was hurt. A crash and dash, 51st Street. This is going to be just to the west of Yale, it looks like. You'll see police on the scene of that, but they have that off to the side of the road. Northbound Highway 75 still slowing down, trying to get to and through the construction north of the Creek Turnpike. Broken Arrow Expressway looks great. 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
0: It's 8:52. This is the KRMG Morning News. We'll have more of today's top stories, what you need to know to get started on Thursday. Looking at back to school this morning as well. 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
0: 56 here on KRMG. We'll keep you updated on early voting as that rolls on today, tomorrow, and Saturday. Tune back in later today. An update from the mayor, Tulsa mayor, on the search for the next police chief. And it is the final wave of back to school that we've been covering this morning. Sand Springs, Sepulpa, Claremore, and Pawnee Public Schools all back at it today. From here on out, it's back to the usual traffic flow, the buses, the school zones, the speeds. Stay safe out there, and we'll be back tomorrow right here 5 to 9 for the KRMG Morning News Friday edition. Weather and traffic now. Here's Chief Meteorologist James Adelot.
15: Still looking at hot weather, but just not quite as hot as we've been. We'll still make it back into the upper 90s to near 100 today, and we'll do it again tomorrow, Saturday, and Sunday, too, with just a slight chance of a shower early Sunday morning. I'm Chief Meteorologist James Adelot for Fox 23 and 102.3 KRMG Tulsa's News and Talk.
0: 83 right now in Owosso, 82 degrees at Tulsa's severe weather station.
6: There's some improvement now. Northbound Highway 75 trying to get up to the construction north of the Creek Turnpike. I-44 is doing well all the way across town. Don't forget, we do have that accident working 41st and Harvard at the intersection there. From the Rickard Landscaping and Tree Service Traffic Center, I'm John Philbeck, 102.3 KRMG, Tulsa's News and Talk.
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6: Police are working on a crash right at 41st and Harvard. I'm John Philbeck.
21: Thank you, John. It is 9 o'clock. We've got sunny skies, and it is 81 degrees here in Tulsa. From the KRMG 24-hour Fox News Center, I'm Ben Morgan with team coverage of our top stories. 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
21: You can vote between 8 a.m. and 6 p.m. today and tomorrow, or from 8 a.m. to 2 p.m. on Saturday. In Tulsa County, you can go to the election board headquarters near 11th and Garnett, or across from East Central High School, the Tulsa Tech Campus in Broken Arrow at Florence and Olive. Dan tells KRMG why he got out and voted this morning.
3: I think it's part of our civic duty to go out and vote and be a part of the community and let our voices be heard. And when we don't vote, then we're allowing for the masses to determine the future of how we're going to go. And so it's important that we take our citizenship important. It's important that we go out and do it.
21: We have the link to the full list of early voting locations outside of Tulsa County and the link to the OK Voter portal at KRMG.com and on the KRMG app. Google is the end user behind Project Clydesdale, a massive 506-acre data center campus now under construction in unincorporated Tulsa County near Cherokee Industrial Park. The project, developed by Beale Infrastructure, broke ground in October of last year, but had kept its end user confidential until now. Google framed the build as a long-term commitment to Tulsa County. Tulsa County Commissioner Stan Zalee says it is a major boost for Oklahoma.
22: This fits because several reasons. It is next to an industrial park. The zoning matches. It works. It has the water needs for this company. It has the utility needs as well.
21: Opponents argue the project advanced without true community consent and raise concerns about water, power demand, noise, and neighborhood impacts. Tulsa's most accurate and dependable five-day forecast, the three big things you need to know, and we've got the Brian Kilmeade Show next at 9:02.
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21: 102.3 KRMG has Tulsa's most accurate and dependable five-day forecast. Today, we do have a slight chance for some showers to continue throughout the day. Doesn't look like it'll be anything severe. 99 degrees is the high today. Tomorrow, 99 degrees again. Looks like we're going to have a 30% chance of some more showers as well. Saturday, highs up near 101. No sign of showers, but it will be cloudy on Sunday. Those showers return. Only 20% chance. 99 degrees there. And on Monday, a 20% chance of showers and 100 degrees will be the high. Right now it is sunny skies and 82 in Tulsa.
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2: Hi, everyone. So glad you're there. Brian Kilmeade Show coming your way. A very busy Thursday as we make our way through a busy week. Josh Crash Hour at the bottom of the hour. Mark Thiessen standing by. Just a reminder, we got this great YouTube channel. Everybody's talking about it. YouTube.com/@TheBrianKilmeadeShow. When you get the clips, you get the whole show and other things that I have going on. It's my own channel. It might end up eventually being the number one channel. You don't want to be last. We have a lot going on today. Before we get to Mark, let's get to the big three.
16: Number three.
5: They called yesterday and they gave us the points that we had to have. Very fair deal for both. But our farmers are going to be thrilled. Our manufacturers are going to be thrilled. And basically, we have no tariffs going into Canada anymore.
2: That is great news. Burying the hatchet, I hope. Could our frenemy, Canada, finally understand we need to balance our trade with that country and do a deal? Indications are the answer is yes. They are actually drawing things up now. They say when you're working on the text, it's almost done. Simultaneously modernizing the USMCA. This will help the economy right away.
16: Number two.
7: The Iranians are running out of assets and options. I think the Iranians are trying to continue to drag this out. They're wary of increased military consequences. They are struggling with the economic consequences.
2: That is true. That is Colonel Mike Jernigan on America Reports. Hurry up and wait. President lets Treasury do the fighting for now versus Iran as massive sanctions spread the pain. And the UAE weighs in hard in a good way as more and more oil comes through the strait our way.
8: Number one.
9: If you look at the amount of members that are coming to the House that are DSA, it's 5%. They're not the Democratic Party. I think the Democratic Party needs to step up and speak out. That is not how we're going to win the House. It's not how we're going to win the Senate.
2: Jared Moskowitz with me today on Fox and Friends. The DSA not okay with the Dems, even if they are not spending big money. Leadership endorsements are not stopping the movement, which is now fighting Trump's foreign policy while saluting communist Castro. We see what it means. We'll see what it means in November. And what I'm talking about now is, you know, Jayapal, Congresswoman Jayapal, actually wrote a letter to Marco Rubio saying we're destabilizing Central and South America. Really? By bringing democracy and getting rid of strongmen who, with the huge presence of Russia and China in our hemisphere, ripping the Donroe Doctrine. I mean, this is one of the great things that are going to end up in Donald Trump's column when it talks about successful presidencies. Let's bring in Mark Thiessen with that. Mark, you kind of surprised that we got a bunch of DSA candidates going down to a socialist meeting in Central America to represent America and apologize for Donald Trump's foreign policy?
11: Well, that's what socialists do. The socialists, communists have been trying to take over Central America for years. Now they're trying to take over North America, too, is what we're seeing. What I just don't understand is, so if you look at the Republican Party and the Democratic Party and how they've handled this problem of you know, radical anti-Semites and all the rest of it, Donald Trump kicked Marjorie Taylor Greene out of Congress. He defeated Tom Massey. We're like clearing the brush out with all the lunatics in our party. They're like doubling their size. They're doubling down on socialism. If the Democrats take over the House this fall, the margin of victory will be these new squad members. And that means they're going to be in charge. If you look at how much trouble Matt Gaetz gave Donald Trump in his first years in office, how much trouble he gave Speaker Johnson. Can you imagine what the coalition of, you know, Ilhan Omar in the House and Angie Nixon and El Sayed in the Senate will do to the Democratic Party? It'll just drive them further and further left.
2: They're going to Uruguay. Jayapal, Congressman Greg Cesar of Texas. You also have going down there, David, Chris Rabb of Pennsylvania, Adam Hamawi, who is friends with the Blind Sheikh over in New Jersey, Dalariza Avila Chevalier over in New York, and Claire Valdez in New York. She will be the next, she's an assembly member, will be the next congresswoman for the 7th District. I've never seen anything like this. They're going to counter Trump's democracy message overseas. It's insane.
11: Absolutely. And, you know, I'm surprised they're not going to Cuba. That's where their real leaders are.
2: Hassan Piker was just there. Party.
11: Of course he was. You know, Hassan Piker. And this is the other thing that drives me crazy is that all these Democrats, you know, I love Jared Moskowitz, and I think it's great that he's pushing back on this movement. But he's a model for his party. Nobody's following him in the mainstream of the Democratic Party. Hassan Piker is the left-wing equivalent of Nick Fuentes, right? You know, anti-Semite, loves Stalin, loves Mao, thinks the Soviet Union's collapse was a disaster. Can you imagine if any Republican were campaigning with Nick Fuentes openly?
2: It would be
11: and
2: awful.
11: What the reaction would be to that? But Hassan Piker, it's an interesting story and blah, blah, blah. But there's no condemnations of these people from their own party. This is the problem with sort of the communist anti-Semitic movement on the left and the right. On the right, the anti-Semites are a fringe movement that have been kept out of the tent. In the Democratic Party, they are mainstream. They are part of the establishment. You don't see neo-Nazi rallies at Harvard. You see, pro-Hamas rallies and Islamic radical rallies in these places. And they welcome them into their party. You know, we kick out Tom Massey. They promote Ilhan Omar to chairman of this subcommittee in the House Foreign Affairs Committee. They're not policing their movement.
2: So I saw one of the anchors, female anchors on CNN, push back on Medicare for All, what it means, and push back on what it means by defunding ICE or defund ICE, what it means, you know, what does that mean, no immigration enforcement at all, and get a little aggressive. Finally, as the DSA celebrates the 100th birthday of Fidel Castro and his impact, a former CNN anchor whose family fled Cuba had had enough. Let's listen.
8: My grandfather found that revolution hoping to bring democracy to Cuba. And then what happened? Fidel Castro locked my grandfather up. How you think that lands with people who suffered under that dictatorship, who now you are trying to court as voters?
12: We're seeing many people in the United States who are struggling under massive inequality in the United States.
8: So putting out a statement about Fidel Castro courts those people?
12: We want to expand democracy everywhere in the United States, in Cuba, and everywhere else.
2: No, you don't. Because there's a plan to suffocate Cuba and bring democracy there. Fidel Castro does not deserve a salute from any American. Even CNN can't stomach this.
13: So Fidel Castro, during the Cuban Missile Crisis, castigated Khrushchev for not firing ICBMs at the United States and starting a nuclear war. This is a guy who literally wanted to fire nuclear weapons at the United States. He was a murderous tyrant. His brother is a murderous tyrant, and his successors are murderous tyrants. And anybody who doesn't have the moral clarity to see that has no business serving in any position of authority in the United States. It's just that simple. If you can't understand that Fidel Castro is the epitome of evil and that the Castro regime and its remnants need to go, then you don't have the moral clarity to be an elected official in America.
2: No, I 100% agree. So I asked Congressman Moskowitz, who beat a raging socialist who he believes hates the country, if his party should be speaking out. Cut 7.
9: If you look at the amount of members that are coming to the House that are DSA, it's 5%. They're not the Democratic Party. But I think the Democratic Party needs to step up and speak out. You know, Democrats are upset about what happened in the last election. They have every right, and they're upset what happened over the last 18 months. But that doesn't mean we should start embracing things or a movement that in their platform says, you know, no prisons, no borders. Oh, we're going to get rid of the Senate, by the way, just Article 1 of the Constitution. Got people going on the campaign trail saying, you know, the Soviet Union wish they won the Cold War, dressing up as Mao. He only killed 50 million people. That is not how we're going to win the House. It's not how we're going to win the Senate.
2: You think? So let's see. Yes. The congressman's in the Cook Report says he's in a toss-up district. And why do you think so many Democrats are now coming on our channel talking about this?
13: Because they're terrified of what's happening to their party. But again, keep in mind, God bless Jared Moskowitz for standing up to these people, but they're not a minority within the Democratic Party because they're only a click away from where the mainstream of the Democratic Party is. So the DSA platform says, get rid of all borders, right? What did Joe Biden do for 4 years? I mean, he opened the border and let millions of people. What's the difference between, you know, having a border on paper but not enforcing it and getting rid of the border? None. The DSA wants to get rid of the Senate. All these mainstream Democrats want to get rid of the filibuster, which would eliminate the Senate as we know it and turn it into a rubber stamp for the House, so they can pass all their radical ideas by 50 votes. The DSA wants to get rid of the Supreme Court. Well, these people want to pack the Supreme Court, the mainstream Democrats. They want to pack the Supreme Court and add justices so that they can rubber stamp their term limits, their radical agenda. There's not that much difference between the Democratic Party and the DSA. It's just the DSA is much more open about what their objectives are.
2: Yep.
13: And the problem is that the Democrats have been tacking to the left in order to appease their left-wing base. And the DSA basically doesn't want to be appeased. They want power. So they're openly going after a hostile takeover of the Democratic Party. But the Democratic Party mainstream isn't that far off from where the DSA is in reality.
2: Yeah, I know what you're saying. I think it's an important dissemination just because you're going to add two states. If you're going to get rid of the filibuster, you're going to pack the court. That is going to be a dramatic change to our country. Get rid of the Electoral College. So, Mark, let's go and talk about Iran. The president's got a new approach when it comes to Iran. And here it is. It's going to be all about the economy. Cut 25.
5: Last night, we had a lot of boats come through. We have possession, complete control of the strait. I mean, outside of nuisance value, and there is nuisance value when they shoot a drone every once in a while. And over the last couple of weeks, we've had a lot of oil coming in.
2: He went on to say, look, I'm going to look to economically, I'm not going to talk to them. I'm going to look to strangle them. They went ahead and hit UAE yesterday. UAE has cut out all financial relationship with them, which should hurt too. How do you feel about the president's delay of game?
13: So I'm all in favor of everything he's doing to tighten screws economically on them. I'm glad the blockade is in place. I'm glad that he is quietly opening the Strait of Hormuz. I think they've had, you know, something on the order of 1,000 ships that have gone through there. So this is all important and real. The problem I'm worried about, Brian, is that right now he's sort of looking at the Iranians saying, well, all they can do is nuisance attacks. I'm worried about an Iranian October surprise. I think the Iranians understand that he's willing to tighten the screws economically, but they've looked and they've seen several times where he's pulled back from resuming major combat, and they're emboldened by that. And I think they are looking at the elections and they are thinking, well, you know, we can attack Gulf oil right before the vote. We can attack U.S. bases and try and kill Americans right before the vote. We can carry out a terrorist attack right before the vote and create chaos. And the reason is because we've stopped at the 20-yard line in Operation Epic Fury and didn't finish taking away their capabilities. And so I think that it's possible it won't happen, but I wouldn't be shocked if it did. And we will regret not having finished the job militarily if it happens.
2: I do believe that Wall Street Journal story seems to be right on the money over the weekend. It said that they want to gradually escalate it, the closer we get to the midterm election, because they don't think the president has the appetite to hit back. And they are escalating. They got the Houthis involved now. They just hit UAE. Yep. We're hitting Bahrain when they can. They're also looking to foment some unrest with their Shia population in all those countries, too.
13: Yep. No, 100%. And look, but again, they could be husbanding their resources for a major attack right before the midterms, which would bring the war. It could raise gas prices right before people go to the polls. It could create the impression of chaos that we were surprised by it. You're always much better taking care of this. If we had done this in August, launched the strikes that he was planning, finished the job, this could have all been over. All that, we could have declared victory at the end of this month. And continued with the blockade, continued with everything he's doing, but disarmed them of the ability to carry out a strike like the one that I worry they might carry out.
2: I do too, because we do now have rearmed to a degree, and we got what we necessarily need. I just worry that, you know, leaving our guys out there not doing anything for the next 2 months while they could be sitting ducks, because they look to hit our bases, right?
13: Yep. Or, you know, so one of the reasons why we've been hesitant, he keeps saying, I don't want to be Herbert Hoover, because what they're worried about is if we attack Iran, Iran will retaliate and attack Gulf oil infrastructure, right? And that'll raise the price. That'll take out 30-40% of the world's oil and cause a global depression. What's to say they can't do that without us attacking? If we're worried about them doing it as a retaliatory measure when we're hitting them, how much more easily could they do it if we don't hit them? And they could do that right before the election and cause absolute global chaos. And it's one of the things about that Wall Street Journal story says is that they think we're going to attack them anyway, but just after the midterms. Well, then why would they not preempt us by attacking before the midterms when they can do political damage to us and start the war on their terms? We should attack at a time of our choosing, not at a time of their choosing. And right now, by leaving this unfinished, we're leaving them in the driver's seat.
2: I think it's an excellent chance we have some type of shot at them before Labor Day. I certainly hope so. Not that anybody wants war. I just want it to end the right way. Thanks so much, Mark Thiessen. Appreciate it. Read him in the Washington Post. See him all over the channel. Thanks, Mark.
13: Thanks.
2: You got it. When we come back, I'll take your calls. I see you out there, 1-866-408-7669. Bottom of the hour, Josh Crash Hour, on what all this means for the House and Senate and so much more. Don't move.
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21: A lawsuit over the planned Google data center in Sand Springs has been dismissed, according to court records.
6: Two.
21: Explorer Pipeline says they are continuing to manage operations and remediation on site of the huge tank fire earlier this week in Glenpool.
6: One.
21: And 3 days of early voting for the August 25th runoff has begun in Oklahoma. I'm Ben Morgan.
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19: Citizens of Tulsa, fear not traffic jams nor thunderstorms, for I am 96.5 Man.
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7: I can tell you one thing. If you look at our construction jobs right now, because we're building more plants, factories, things that really have something to do with the AI, but also car factories, car plants. They're moving into our country. Honda just announced, Toyota just announced, they're moving their operations from Mexico, from Canada, from other places. We, by the way, probably have a deal with Canada. You probably saw that. Very major tariffs were going on to Canada today. We delayed it for 3 days because I think we have a deal with the prime minister and good deal for everybody. So that's good.
8: Which I think is going to be great. I think the fact that they delayed 3 days and working on the text, I'm optimistic. Simultaneously, the USMCA is taking shape to be modernized. That's going to help the economy. Brian over in Clarion, Pennsylvania. Hey, Brian.
9: Hey, thanks for taking my call. We love your show. You know, my husband and I support Israel and President Trump, and I'm so sick of this Iran deal. I'm 63. They've been terrorizing the world for most of my life. And I think President Trump should evacuate Tehran, give them 2 or 3 weeks, and then we should use our limited nuclear arsenal on them. Yes, I know. Drop the bomb on them. They want a nuclear weapon. Let's give them one and end it. I know it's shocking, but that's how I feel.
8: Yeah, thing is, Brian, I think the after effects of the surrounding countries and what it means for the world, I don't think we need to do that. But I appreciate your frustration. John in South Carolina. Hey, John. South Carolina.
10: Brian. Hey, Brian. How's it going?
8: What's on your mind?
10: So this never gets, like, talked about. You know, Trump sits there and says, hey, let's, you know, maybe it's going to be power plant day. Maybe it's going to be bridge day. Instead of taking out entire power plants because it's, you know, quote unquote, decades worth of damage to the country, why aren't we just taking out, like, massive amounts of like high tension lines.
8: I would love that. And I'm not against the bridges. You just prove it has a military component to it. Take it out. Make them feel it.
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11: 3 days of early voting for the August 25th runoff has begun in Oklahoma.
12: We have a non-injury crash. This is going to be on 129th Street between the two interstates right outside the Flying J Chapel Plaza. I'm Grant Merrill.
11: Thank you, Grant. It is 931. We have sunny skies and 85 degrees here in Tulsa. From the KRMG 24-hour Fox News Center, I'm Ben Morgan with Team coverage of our top stories. Early voting has kicked off in Oklahoma for the August 25th runoff. You can vote between 8 a.m. and 6 p.m. today and tomorrow, or from 8 a.m. to 2 p.m. on Saturday. You will need proper identification in order to vote. That can be any ID issued by the United States, the state of Oklahoma, or a federally recognized tribal government. Tony telling KRMG why he got out and voted this morning.
13: I'm old and I'm retired, and it makes it a lot easier to get there early.
11: Well, there you go. In Tulsa County, you can go to the election board headquarters near 11th and Garnett, that's across from East Central High School, or the Tulsa Tech campus in Broken Arrow at Florence and Olive. 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
14: 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Bigger, better, clearer, same reliable news, weather, traffic, and talk. 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
6: Still hot this afternoon, 99 to 100. A couple of stray showers and thunderstorms late tonight and tomorrow morning. 102 tomorrow, 101 Saturday with a stray shower possible. Sunday back to 98, Monday 101. I'm Chief Meteorologist James Adelot for Fox 23 and 102.3 KRMG, Tulsa's news and talk.
5: Right now there is sunny skies and 85 degrees here in Tulsa.
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10: I think the Democratic leadership needs to speak out against the DSA agenda. Okay, again, no Senate. We're just going to get rid of the Senate. You know, no prisons, no borders. You know, this idea of embracing a Fidel Castro. I think the Democratic leadership needs to speak out against it because, yes, you know, primary stuff is we're in the general election now, and this is not what general election voters want. But I will tell you, there is a economic populist movement to the DSA, and we got to recognize that. We got to talk about how people are struggling to afford the American way of life.
11: And by the way, everything that they have offered does not make anyone's life better. It pretends to level things out. But it's not even interesting. It's not even something worth exploring economically. It's already been an epic fail, but it is spreading. They had another victory, a Democratic nominee for Senate going against Ashley Moody, a socialist who spent less than $1 million, outspent by, I think, 6-1. Josh Krashauer joins us now, Fox News Radio political analyst, editor-in-chief of the Jewish Insider. Josh, you heard Jared Moskowitz, who had no problem winning, but they were running hard against him in a very anti-Semitic and pro-socialist way.
12: Yeah, Brian. I mean, he also said in that same interview that he was one of the leaders fighting against Trump's cabinet nominees. He held hearings against Pam Bondi. He has been an outspoken leader in the Democratic caucus against Trump. So this is not an issue about you know, Trump, partisanship, even like most policy issues. It's about Israel and anti-Semitism, and the guy who he was running against, even in a pretty Jewish district, in one of the most Jewish districts in the country, was running virulently anti-Israel and palling around with anti-Semitic surrogates in the final days of the campaign. And that's what Moskowitz said. This is when you isolate what these challenges are really about. It's candidly about the tolerance of anti-Semitism and a hatred of Israel. And it's pretty disturbing. I mean, you never would have thought the Democratic Party, which has been home to most American Jews politically throughout many, many generations, that would ever happen. But that's what we're seeing. We point to all the races in New York from Amdani on. What is the common denominator in so many of these races? It's about Israel and about a tolerance of anti-Semitism.
11: Yeah, no doubt about it. And, Angie Nixon actually beat Alexander Vindman, even though Chuck Schumer was all for Vindman. And he had so much more money. Listen to some of her past comments about Israel. Cut five.
8: Many of my colleagues have stated that folks are fearful of another massacre occurring to the Jewish people. Well, guess what? A massacre is occurring now.
13: My love for people is being questioned because I want to stand against the unjust killings of innocent people.
14: They wanted to call all Palestinians anti-Semites. I am upset that the hostages got taken and everything, but I am also upset that we are continually seeing people lose their lives.
11: So this is a unhinged woman who's done nothing to research this. She's losing on anecdotal information. Anyone who went over there knows it wasn't genocide. It's called retaliation, where they drop flyers to let people know to evacuate buildings because we're going to be bombing something there because they built a lot of their industrial complexes under schools and under hospitals.
12: Good luck winning Florida with that message in a state with it leans to the right, obviously, and also has one of the largest Jewish populations in the entire country, which is and it has a Jewish population that is much more moderate and even Republican than in a state like New York. So that is a message. Democrats are already privately, I've talked to some top Democratic strategists that thought Florida may have had an outside chance with Vindman and a more moderate candidate in that race, but that race is not going to be invested in. They've written off that Senate race totally. So, I mean, as much attention as, and she's obviously bad for the rest of the party because her quotes and her lines are going to be used against other Democrats also running in pretty tough districts and or states for the Senate. So, you know, this is a nightmare all around. Now, it's interesting, in the races that mattered a little more, like the Moskowitz race, the Debbie Wasserman Schultz race, you know, Florida is a much more moderate Democratic electorate, at least we thought it was, at least in some of these districts, than in other states. So there's still a moderate DNA, and there's a lot of Jewish voters in a lot of those South Florida districts that they held off these anti-Israel and socialist candidates. But boy, the fact that it spread to the Senate race in Florida, the fact that we're seeing a nominee in Michigan who is well to the left and is extreme on Israel and on anti-Semitism as I've seen in any modern Senate nominee in my lifetime in El Sayed. I mean, that is the kind of mood of where the party is. And the DSA, it shows how much influence they're having right now in the overall Democratic nomination process.
11: I mean, if you think about it, that Troy Jackson's pretending not to be a socialist, but everything else points to what he believes in, as he is a Graham Platner clone, without the tattoo, we assume, but marries his cousin, an interesting thing to do. And then if you're not Franklin Roosevelt. But on the other side, you have El Sayed, who says he's not a socialist, but everything else is ridiculous. Like, he should know better when he talks about Medicare for all. He should know better when he talks about freezing rent. But he has a long past, too, that his past tapes are going to be hard for him to outrun. I want you to hear more from the DSA. They believe it's time to salute one of their idols, Fidel Castro. Ashiq Sadiq was questioned on that as co-chair of the DSA. Cut nine.
15: My grandfather found that revolution hoping to bring democracy to Cuba. And then what happened? Fidel Castro locked my grandfather up. How you think that lands with people who suffered under that dictatorship, who now you are trying to court as voters?
16: We're seeing many people in the United States who are struggling under massive inequality in the United States.
15: So putting out a statement about Fidel Castro courts those people?
16: We want to expand democracy everywhere in the United States, in Cuba, and everywhere else.
11: So Cuba. Is there anything besides anti-Semitism that's not going to resonate in Florida? Probably pro-Cuba stance, pro-Fidel Castro stance. Those are probably two detrimental things, wouldn't you think?
12: Well, absolutely. And it was, I mean, Moskowitz also said that in his interview last night, that there's a lot of Cuban Americans in his district that will not even listen to these candidates because of their affiliation with this pro-Castro organization. So, I mean, look, you have someone like El Sayed, going back to Michigan. He's someone who was affiliated with the Bernie Sanders movement when he first ran for statewide office in 2018. He

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1: With the White House, you know who she is. You know, dedicated assistant, unbelievable 24 hours. So John Ossoff thought he'd bring it up and tries to justify it. Cut 20.
2: We're in wartime. The commander-in-chief has mired us in this geopolitical disaster. People have lost their lives. Our naval logistics are frayed. The global energy system is in crisis. And he retreats into this bubble of West Wing aides who are his security blanket to make him feel good about himself.
1: So the West Wing aide, he's talking about Natalie Harp. He's trying to justify saying, what do you think he's up to with that?
3: Well, you know, increasingly in our kind of media ecosystem, saying something crazy or going low gets you the attention you need. And we all know that John Ossoff not only is running in a big race for the Senate for his reelection, but also is a possible rumored about presidential candidate for 2028. So the more you kind of portray yourself in a more, you know, extreme fashion, the more attention you get in the Democratic ecosystem, in the media ecosystem. I thought it was notable, though, that the mention of Natalie Harp did go too far by according to a lot of Democrats who have been, you know, favoring the Ossoff message and have boosted his candidacy, or boosted his possible presidential candidacy. But even David Axelrod last night said, boy, I like John Ossoff and I've been a supporter of his. This was not the right message to send. So there is a big backlash that, I don't want to say a big backlash, but there are Democrats that understand this is not good for Ossoff's political career to be seen as a kind of a purveyor of that kind of, you know, in the dirt politics. And look, the Democrats are, they used to, what did Michelle Obama say? When they go low, we go high. Well, the new mantra of the Democratic Party is when they go low, we go even lower. And that's what Ossoff was basically.
1: But it was unprovoked. I mean, the president wasn't bringing up Ossoff. It seemed just come out of left field. But if you could look at Gavin Newsom, there was a feeling that he was making some progress. But Gavin Newsom fighting against Trump, who he's not going to be running against, has got minimum impact. It gets you some news and maybe some people on the left, like, and Robert De Niro might feel good about it. But what about your career? If you want to know exactly what Axelrod said, he says, he came out, Axelrod said, where is it? He said, Axelrod's key assessment, they juiced the virality of, I'm sure, probably thrilled some of his base who figured out was just giving Trump a taste of his own medicine. But they distracted and detracted from the power of his message, which was saying that Trump was spending too much time working on the White House, not enough time working for the American people. So it was a takedown. Everyone high fives, saying with Natalie, hanging out with Natalie, we're a security blanket. And people talk about it, but they're not really talking about it in a bright way, especially because Ossoff is in a red state and he's got a liberal voting record and he's up by 5 to 10 points. Why would he not focus on his race?
3: Well, I think he thinks he's got the race in the bag, which is always foolish to do. Look at someone like Vindman in Florida. When you think you have the race locked up, you often can get surprised. But I think he feels comfortable enough in the reelection and is, you know, buying into the headlines and the scuttlebutt that he could be a serious presidential candidate. Now, I think Ossoff is much more comfortable doing these set pieces where he has a pre-scripted attack line that plays well on social media, but I haven't seen him do many interviews. I don't know where he stands on a whole lot of issues. He's sort of an unknown, and this is someone who was sort of the afterthought when he first ran for the Senate. It was Warnock that was the star, and Ossoff was the second fiddle and barely won that first Senate election. And you know, now he's trying to find ways to get national attention, and this is a cheap way of doing it. I think that once the bright lights shine on John Ossoff more, and if he does decide to run for president, he's not going to get this kind of pass. And he's already feeling the heat because he made a pretty dumb, ill-advised attack on Trump that's now backfiring on him.
1: Some say he's getting gains because people are talking about him, but I agree with you. Josh, what about Hamas and Israel? Are you starting to think that there might be something unique about this situation?
3: I mean, it requires us to the U.S. to take Hamas at its word that they're going to demilitarize, and the debate has always been who goes first, right? Does Hamas demilitarize and do what they need to do first before Israel withdraws its troops?

0: from the yellow zone, you know, the part of the territory in the Gaza Strip. Hamas has not shown any indication that they're willing to lay down their arms and actually, you know, give up power. So as long as that's the case, Israel's going to rightly view them as a national security threat to their own country, and they're going to need to respond accordingly.
1: Yeah, it looks like there's 400 miles worth of tunnels that got to be destroyed too, some of which have been destroyed, and some we don't even know where they go to. But I did find out that there's legitimate progress on an international force to go in there. So I said, okay, we're not moving unless there's something internationally happening. And, well, IDF would move if someone else came in and there was a public display of giving up the weapons. Now, would it all, but would it be a lot or would it be all? There's always going to be a question on that. But this shows progress on a peace plan that all sides do not want to tick off the president. President had Jared Kushner talk to Hamas. You know, he's in constant contact with the IDF and, you know, the surrounding neighbors, where they stand.
0: Yeah, look, I think there may have been some small progress made. One thing that I've seen on the Israeli side is that there's an orange zone and a yellow zone, and so Israel's withdrawn, I think, or hasn't used military action in a small slice of disputed land in the Gaza Strip that Israel was managing not that long ago. But look, the fundamental challenge is Hamas is still in control of a good slice of Gaza, and there's a U.S. recognized terrorist group, and until they're gone, it's hard to see any real progress being made, even though, yes, you're right, there's small steps that have been achieved.
1: All right, Josh, thanks so much. Josh Krasshauer, appreciate you weighing in. When we come back, we'll open up the phones, 1-866-408-7669. Read some of your email, Brian Kilmeade Show.
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6: And Bixby residents and businesses are now under mandatory water conservation restrictions because of continued concerns about the city's water supply and storage. I'm Ben Morgan.
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12: Is your goal in trying to re-engage with Chairman Kim still denuclearization? And what makes you think you could be successful now when you weren't?
13: Well, I don't want to talk about that, but I do have a good relationship with Kim Jong-un. As you know, you've seen. He didn't like Biden. He didn't like Obama. He didn't like anybody, but he likes me. And I just got along with him very good. We had great meetings. We speak. And I think our nation, and I think other nations, frankly, whether it's Japan or South Korea, they're a lot safer if I'm president than if somebody else is president.
1: I agree. No doubt about it, but doesn't help on midterm elections. For some reason, foreign policy never scores. Just ask George H.W. Bush that. He didn't get 4 more years. And he didn't do well in the midterms. But that's what he's talking about. And no doubt about it, North Korea, South Korea is interesting. Because North Korea said, okay, yep, got great memories of President Trump, Kim Jong-un, but we have no interest in talking about a nuclear program, and we don't really care that you scaled back the South Korean military exercises. All right, I don't know why we keep doing it. We need to keep doing those exercises, sending the message, using Japan, Philippines, and South Korea to let China know something happens with Taiwan, we're going to help Taiwan. And it's going to be significant. Nicholas in New Jersey. Hey, Nicholas.
14: Hi, Brian. 2 points real quick. One is I've been a Republican my own life, and I've voted for Trump all 3 times, but I really can't support him if he refuses to lose the war. I mean, he's losing the war. He's not winning the war. And Republicans, in my opinion, have their own extremists. Why are they not supporting John Cornyn in Texas? He's a perfectly fine Republican.
1: I was for it, too, but they thought that Paxton was more MAGA.
14: Right, that's the problem. Both, we have to realize that we have our own extremists. We're calling out the Democrats for the Democratic Socialists, but these guys like Paxton are extreme on the right. And that's why Cinerelli lost in New Jersey, because he didn't distance himself from Trump. Thank you. I'll listen to your opinion. But that's
1: yeah, I think New Jersey is a lot different than Texas. I think if Ken Paxton loses because he's lazy, he's not raising money, he's got to be everywhere. And number two is he's got personal issues. And if the people of Texas don't want somebody with a messy divorce and other things, they're not going to vote for him. But they keep voting for him, Attorney General. They fend off some really good people to keep that spot, including George P. Bush. So if he's that popular, he's got to win. But he has got to learn to work. Remember, Ted Cruz won by 2.5% of the vote, and he worked 24 hours a day.
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20: We might actually start seeing some cooler temps in the forecast.
21: Construction continues on the flyover ramp there at I-44 and Highway 75. It's slow going as you go through that construction zone. I'm Grant Merrill.
20: Thank you, Grant. It is 10 o'clock, sunny skies, 88 degrees here in Tulsa. From the KRMG 24-hour Fox News Center, I'm Ben Morgan with team coverage of our top stories. We are keeping our eyes on those 100 degree temps.
22: While the heat continues, it's just not quite as hot, and we will see some occasional shower and thunder chances, just not likely and certainly not enough to break the dry spell either. The first of the rain and thunder chances coming late tonight after 4 to 5 o'clock in the morning into early tomorrow morning. One or two more Friday night into Saturday morning, and then Sunday night into Monday morning too, with highs still around 100.
20: That's Fox 23 and KRMG Chief Meteorologist James Adelot. A Tulsa County judge has dismissed a lawsuit challenging the planned Google data center in Sand Springs, at least for now.
23: Court records show the judge ruled that the group challenging the project did not show they had legal standing to bring the case. That group includes Protect Sand Springs Alliance, two families who live near the proposed data center location, and the nonprofit Land Legacy. The opponents argue the city should not have approved the rezoning, while another lawsuit was challenging the land's annexation. Records show Land Legacy has a conservation easement that they say limits development on the property. This is one of three lawsuits connected to the Project Spring Data Center and the city of Sand Springs. Crystal Kelly, 102.3 KRMG, Tulsa's News and Talk.
20: The group has 20 days to file an amended lawsuit that addresses those concerns. Explorer Pipeline says that they are continuing to manage operations and remediation on site of the huge tank fire earlier this week in Glenpool.
21: In a statement, Explorer says Williams Fire and Hazard Control and U.S. Fire Pump will continue to lead cooling efforts and maintenance of the impacted tanks. They also say that air quality monitoring at the site also continues. They say operations have slowly commenced, but full operations north and south of the facility are still under review. They say response crews continue to monitor conditions around the facility to help ensure the safety of the public. Grant Merrill, 102.3 KRMG, Tulsa's News and Talk.
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24: You don't just stumble into a place like this. You've got to seek it out. A flicker of flame, anticipation in the air, beckoning you deeper. As you rise to 19, the world falls away. It's not just dinner. It's deep cuts, bold pours, and quiet heat. Your evening awaits. The rest stays between us. Carver's on 19. 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
8: Still hot this afternoon, but not as hot. 99 to 100. Some widely scattered showers and storms late tonight and tomorrow morning. 102 tomorrow. Widely scattered showers and storms Friday night and Saturday. 101 Saturday. Sunday back to 98. Monday, 101. I'm Chief Meteorologist James Edelot for Fox 23 and 102.3 KRMG, Tulsa's news and talk.
7: Right now we have sunny skies at 88 degrees here in Tulsa.
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10: Three.
7: More testimony in the ongoing trial against Meta, which is accused of trying to get young kids addicted to social media despite knowing the risks.
10: Two.
7: As the United States' national debt climbs to over $40 trillion, many economists are warning this could have some major impacts, even on the average American consumer.
10: One.
7: And the Iranian regime now responding to President Trump's overnight threats of an economic D-Day, including sanctions against countries who do business with Iran. At 10:06, I'm Ben Morgan on 102.3 KRMG, Tulsa's news and talk.
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12: Thanks so much for being here, everybody. It's the Brian Kilmeade Show right in Midtown Manhattan, around the country, around the world, where I'm continuing to pursue this story. Why am I the only one in a suit in Midtown? I really believe I walk to Penn Station often, or I'm going to Grand Central often, and I'm really starting to look around now. I mean, I'm literally walking down Madison Avenue. I don't see anybody in suits. There's people. I got to walk in the street. There's so many people, but nobody's working or in a white collar job. And it's a little concerning because New York City is supposed to be the financial center of the world. And I'm walking to the J.P. Morgan building, which is the finest building I've ever seen. If I can get people in a suit there, are they even wearing them at all? Doug Schoen's going to be with me shortly. And the great Gary Sinise, actor, founder, and chairman of the Gary Sinise Foundation, is also going to be here with a big announcement. So let's get to the big three.
10: Number three.
13: They called yesterday and they gave us the points that we had to have. Very fair deal for both. But our farmers are going to be thrilled. Our manufacturers are going to be thrilled. And basically, we have no tariffs going into Canada anymore.
12: So that is President Trump burying the hatchet. Could our frenemy, Canada, finally understand we need a balanced trade relationship? Indications are the answer is yes. We will see what it means for big and small business.
10: Number two.
14: The Iranians are running out of assets and options. I think the Iranians are trying to continue to drag this out. They're wary of increased military consequences. They are struggling with the economic consequences.
12: Yep, there you go. That is Colonel Mike Jurgen. Hurry up and wait. President, let the Treasury do the fighting versus Iran as massive sanctions spread the pain and UAE weighs in and comes on our side hard.
10: Number one.
15: If you look at the amount of members that are coming to the House that are DSA, it's 5%. They're not the Democratic Party. I think the Democratic Party needs to step up and speak out. That is not how we're going to win the House. It's not how we're going to win the Senate.
12: Jared Moskowitz is singing my song today when he came to Fox and Friends. DSA not okay with the Dems, even if they are not spending big money. Leadership endorsements are not stopping this movement, which is now fighting Donald Trump's foreign policy while saluting communist Castro. We see what it means for November. Doug Schoen, you join us now, former Clinton advisor, a very logical, moderate Democrat who wishes there were more like him, as do I, running for office and actually in place outside people like John Fetterman. Doug, welcome back.
6: Thank you so much, Brian.
12: All right, so first off, because I know you have a passion for foreign policy. I know you wrote a book on Venezuela and the rise of Hugo Chavez. I was stunned to see. Now, I know that sometimes when people speak up here, it gets traction worldwide, but rarely do we see our congressmen and women travel the world and talk out against our foreign policy. You got Claire Valdez, Darylisa Avila Chavilet, Chris Rabb, Adam Hamawi. He's the one who was an advisor to the blind sheikh, radical extremists, visiting this Central America, this Uruguay socialist conference, to let them know that they're against Donald Trump's foreign policy, which is bringing democracy to Central and South America and not ignoring our backyard. I mean, that is extremely damaging. And I think, especially with their message isn't, hey, let's be better friends. The message is go back to socialism and communism.
6: Brian, it's why what Jared Moskowitz told you is exactly right. These democratic socialists are not Democrats. They're socialists, and they don't stand for the values that we as Americans of all parties have been brought up to share. And I do not want my elected representatives, whoever they may be, going to foreign countries, denouncing our country, denouncing our values, and denouncing our foreign policy. To me, that's pretty axiomatic.
12: Yeah, I mean, it's not like, well, I like France better than Germany. This is like, I like socialism better than democracy. Stop spreading it. And Jayapal is probably the loudest in saying that she's against the so-called modern day Monroe Doctrine, which they playfully call the Donroe Doctrine. She is dead set against it. She wants our hands off. My goodness, one of the biggest complaints for past presidents, Democrat and Republican, has been, why don't we pay more attention to our own hemisphere? I thought this was one thing that would be immune from Democratic criticism.
6: Brian, I am old enough to remember John F. Kennedy's inaugural address in 1960, where he spoke of the Alliance for Progress and the need to reach out in our hemisphere to promote democratic values everywhere. I believe he was right then. I believe that approach is right now. And I am very pleased that we beat the far left in elections, we who support capitalism, and those who were against, in some of these nations, not all, but some, a countenancing of narco-terrorism. So I stand with the United States, and I stand with the propagation of democratic values.
12: Sadly, the city we're both in, I believe you're in New York, is represented by people who don't feel what you just said, Doug. Claire Valdez said this. She's a New York State Assembly member who is congressional candidate likely to win, said we need a foreign policy built on international solidarity and cooperation, not imperialism, war, and extraction. The threats we face from climate change to mass displacement to the rise of fascism don't stop at our borders. Neither can our response. So, you know, she thinks that when Uruguay, when Venezuela, when Bolivia, when Colombia, Chile, and soon, I hope, Brazil flip to a more of a democratic representative government, it's a bad thing. So that's the last thing I wanted to say about it. But I'm just stunned that you put that in black and white.
6: She's saying she's against America and American values.
12: So if you are a Democrat right now and you want to get the majority, and you know there's going to be at least six or seven socialists that are going to be sitting next to you, and if the majority with those six socialists in your party gives you the majority, how do you deal with that if you're Akeem Jeffries? Can you stop it now, or is it too late?
6: I think it may be too late, but I think after the election, you say to the socialists who will be elected, the six or seven that you hypothesize, I think, correctly, you say, you're either going to toe the line or we're not going to have you as part of the caucus, because I don't want a Democratic majority predicated on the balance of power being held by those who do not support our country, our values, and our system of economic leadership.
12: So here's what Jared Moskowitz said about the leadership and what they need to do. Cut eight.
15: I think the Democratic leadership needs to speak out against the DSA agenda. Okay, again, no Senate. We're just going to get rid of the Senate. You know, no prisons, no borders, you know, this idea of embracing a Fidel Castro. I think the Democratic leadership needs to speak out against it because, yes, you know, primary stuff is we're in the general election now. And this is not what general election voters want. But I will tell you, there is a economic populist movement to the DSA. And we got to recognize that we got to talk about how people are struggling to afford the American right. way of life.
12: So you can you do both? Can you,
6: yes.
12: can you, so good. How, tell me how, tell me how.
6: The way you do it is to address people's concern about affordability through things like a fair tax system, tax cuts where appropriate, stimuli for small business, promotion of economic growth, indexing of capital gains, giving the system a chance to work. And trying to succeed most of all in the war in Iran, to me, the question is not are you for or against the war, but how do we best go forward to achieve our objectives? I think the Democratic Party has become the party of no, not the party of constructive engagement.
12: So, for example, one of these women that just won, one of these candidates that just won, Angie Nixon, that just won the nomination over Alexander Vindman in Florida, came out and said, we want a nationwide freeze in rents. Nationwide freeze in rents, as if we just get better landlords, we'll have better housing. Does anyone play this out? If you freeze all rents in all districts, in all cities, in all states, that's going to be impossible to sustain, to keep up with maintenance. And in order, you're not going to get more housing if you freeze rents.
6: Well, not only are you not going to get more housing, you're going to change our economic system because we don't have state central planning. We don't have we have a federal system, and it is not for a U.S. senator or any national elected official to determine what our economic policy should be on a national basis. You want to advocate as Mondani is doing in New York for rent freeze for stabilized apartments. I oppose it, but I at least believe he has the power to do it. But again, we are not in a system where U.S. senators and U.S. congressmen by fiat change our economic arrangements and our economic system.
12: So I want to bring you to something else. So John Ossoff, people thought, would have trouble keeping his seat, but it looks like Michael Collins is having trouble stay within single digits of him. So they're now pushing Ossoff as a presidential candidate. So he looks the part, wears the tight shirts and the tight jackets. And after giving a speech, calling out Donald Trump, Gavin Newsom style, he added, and by the way, he referred us for fly around the country with Natalie, as if his assistant he's having some affair with. People were outraged. I am personally. I've watched him for 6 years work with her. She's unbelievably diligent, hardworking, got the respect of everyone in the White House. You might not like how dedicated she is, but no one thought, why would you bring this up? Among the people that are outraged by it, or excuse me, have skeptical on it and wonder why he said it was David Axelrod, said, you have a great message. Why are you bringing her name up? And then here's Jen Psaki with Ossoff. I think she's surprising him. Watch.
16: The reason I asked about Natalie Harp is because it's kind of raised this question out there, more questions about her. He is surrounded by sycophants, no question. I just talked about that. But you specifically mentioned her, and I just wonder why.
17: Well, I've heard this particular aide referred to as his security blanket. And I think we could say that about any number of the senior aides in the White House. They're not telling him what he needs to hear. They're telling him what he wants to hear. And the nation is at war, and we cannot afford that. We need a team in the White House. We need folks at the State Department, at the Defense Department, in the United States Congress, who take their jobs seriously.
12: And she went back and forth two or three times with him on that. What do you think about his explanation?
6: Well, it doesn't pass the smell test. Brian. I mean, what is the point in our system where, as Ossoff suggests, he has policy differences with the president? Why wouldn't he want to articulate those differences rather than attacking the president and his aide personally in an unfounded and arguably specious way? You know, I'm offended by it.
18: Yeah, it's just like a left turn. Of course, people are going to defend it and they'll say, well, maybe you should just let it be. Well, if you let it be, it makes it seem like there's something going on. So if you attack back, people say, why are you elevating it? But you can't win. I just think there's a responsibility. If I start working for the government now, not only am I going to get subpoenaed, I'm not making a ton of money. I'm working 60, 70 hours a day. And now my name's been sullied. They're hunting down his brother and family members to get comments on this. And that's not why you're supposed to go for government. I mean, there's a reason why you go for elected office. You're a public figure. Others just want to serve. I don't even think she's making six figures to do this. And every time I walk in the White House or I see him at an event and I'm lucky enough to do have access, all she's doing is working. Carries around a printer, printing things out, intercepting different calls, helping things out. And by the way, could not be more forward-leaning in terms of understanding messages and getting things out and clarifying for me personally.
6: Brian, I think our politics is suffering from what I have heard called the politics of personal destruction. I don't like it when my party does it, the other party does it. I certainly think this attack makes no sense. And it's one of the reasons why I tell young people who are interested in politics to give it a second thought, or government, because it subjects you to not only lower pay than you might get in the private sector, but to these kind of attacks, which are unfounded and unfair.
18: Yeah, I'll see what happened. Now, Doug, I asked you last time, if you could just name a couple of men or women that you hope run for president, that you or would you think would be leading contenders. Can you give us a couple?
6: I would say Mark Kelly, Steve Beshear, certainly would fit.
18: Governor of Kentucky, Senator from Arizona.
6: You're right. Exactly. Those are Mark Kelly would probably be my first choice at this point. I'm not clear he's going to run. I'm not clear he could get the nomination. But we need a centrist Democrat who has broad appeal. We haven't had one of those in a very, very long time.
18: And I'm going to throw this out at you. Some expert, political expert said the best thing to happen to Democrats would be not to win the House. And I followed up and I said, why? And they said, because they're going to be obsessed with Trump, of subpoenaing his family, trying to impeach him. And it's going to keep them totally sidetracked instead of just looking at 28. So if he holds the chambers, they're going to be forced to look ahead. And that'll be the best thing for the party. What do you think about that theory?
6: Well, I think there's a certain amount of truth to that, because I think the Democrats, particularly in the House, are going to investigate before legislating. The other side of it is, if the Republicans control, as they do now, all branches of government, that gives the Democrats a clearer target for 2028.
18: Absolutely. Doug Schoen, thanks so much.
6: Thank you so much, Brian.
18: Back in a moment.
19: Both sides, all opinions. It's Brian Kilmeade.
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7: A lawsuit over the planned Google data center in Sand Springs has been dismissed, according to court records.
10: Two.
7: Explorer Pipeline says they are continuing to manage operations and remediation on site of the huge tank fire earlier this week in Glenpool.
10: One.
7: And 3 days of early voting for the August 25th runoff has begun in Oklahoma. I'm Ben Morgan.
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0: So that is a Liquid Death commercial led by Jason Kelce, not Travis Kelce's brother, for long retired, about 2 or 3 years now. And that's their new push to get on the populist movement of trying to hate data centers, since some Republicans and Democrats are afraid to bring it up, and just actually saying, pee into a cup, drink this stuff, pee into a cup, and pour it on data centers. 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
2: Early voting is underway.
3: The right turn lane of northbound Highway 75 ramp to Highway 67 or 151st Street there in Glenpool will be closed until 9 o'clock today for surface repairs.
2: Thank you, Steve. It is 10:30. We've got sunny skies and 89 degrees here in Tulsa. From the KRMG 24-hour Fox News Center, I'm Ben Morgan with team coverage of our top stories. 3 days of early voting for the August 25th runoff has begun in Oklahoma. You can vote between 8 a.m. and 6 p.m. today and tomorrow, or from 8 a.m. to 2 p.m. on Saturday. In Tulsa County, you can go to the Election Board headquarters near 11th and Garnett. That's across from East Central High School, or to the Tulsa Tech campus in Broken Arrow at Florence and Olive. Dan telling KRMG why he got out and voted this morning.
4: I think it's part of our civic duty to go out and vote and be a part of the community and let our voices be heard. And when we don't vote, then we're allowing for the masses to determine the future of how we're going to go. And so it's important that we take our citizenship important. It's important that we go out and do it.
2: We have the link to the full list of early voting locations outside of Tulsa County and the link to the OK Voter portal at KRMG.com and on the KRMG app. Tulsa police have arrested a couple for allegedly stealing copper from local businesses.
5: Back in late July, a man and a woman wearing masks allegedly stripped an air conditioning unit for copper at Heather Ridge Baptist Church near 91st and Sheridan, causing $20,000 in damage. A few days later, police say the same thing happened at a business near Admiral and 122nd East Avenue, but this time, 47-year-old Christopher Roten could be seen on security footage. A white truck registered to 37-year-old Ashley Johnston was also captured on video. This week, officers say they took them both into custody and Roten offered to take the fall for Johnston. That didn't work, and they both face numerous charges for theft and vandalism. Kirk McCracken, 102.3 KRMG, Tulsa's News and Talk.
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14: Still hot this afternoon, 99 to 100. A couple of stray showers and thunderstorms late tonight and tomorrow morning. 102 tomorrow, 101 Saturday with a stray shower possible. Sunday back to 98, Monday 101. I'm Chief Meteorologist James Adelot for Fox 23 and 102.3 KRMG, Tulsa's news and talk.
2: Right now we have sunny skies and 89 degrees here in Tulsa.
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2: 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U.S. Immigration Enforcement will be selling a warehouse they once considered converting into a migrant detention center.
15: 2.
2: President Trump launching a massive economic pressure campaign against Iran this week.
15: 1.
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1: He's so busy, he'll make your head spin. It's Brian Kilmeade.
0: Hey, welcome back. It's always great to have Gary Sinise on, actor, founder, and president of and chairman of the Gary Sinise Foundation, especially 25 years since the 9/11 attacks and what he's done for men and women in the battle who are waiting to maybe go to battle again as we wait to see what's happening with Iran. Gary Sinise, welcome back.
16: Hey, thanks for having me, Brian.
0: Gary, what are your reflections as we come up on 9/11, 25 years? How has your life changed?
16: Oh, I was tremendously impacted by that day. In 2019, I wrote a book called Grateful American. You graciously supported me when that book came out. And in the book, there's a chapter called Turning Point. And that chapter is really the September 11th chapter and what happened to me, after that terrible day and the turning point that was for me to go into a level of service that I hadn't imagined prior to that. But that event was so profoundly impactful. The images, the people I met afterwards, the organizations that popped up in reaction to that event, the troops deploying, all the different things going on, USO tours, everything. It really changed my life, and it was indeed a turning point and really the basis for what happened, years later when I founded the Gary Sinise Foundation.
0: And the Lieutenant Dan Band, we know that, and we know you're playing, and the foundation, how it's grown and taking care of soldiers who have been fighting for 20 years in Afghanistan and Iraq, correct?
16: Yeah, I know many, many folks who've been deployed multiple times over and over. They've lost friends. They've had buddies wounded, families have lost loved ones. We've tried to just step in where we can at the Gary Sinise Foundation and provide services and support and just make sure that they know that they're appreciated and that we're not going to forget that they're out there and serving our country. We can never do enough for the men and women who defend us. So that's what the Gary Sinise Foundation is all about. We have multiple programs at the foundation. And really, as I look back at what happened after September 11th, the people that I met, the extraordinary people that I met, who were really just motivated like I was to do something, all of those ingredients just went into making the Gary Sinise Foundation. Now we're in our 16th year. We just celebrated our 15th anniversary.
0: So you also, just on 9/11, do you know what your will you'll be?
16: Yes, I live in Nashville now, Brian. I thought I'm going to stay home, be with the family on that day. But we do have teams that are deployed. We will have a team at Port Authority on that day in New York, serving food, supporting on the day. Some of our people will be there. I'll actually be serving food to firefighters and police officers here in Nashville on that day, just in remembrance and honor of the men and women who serve our country and those who were affected by that terrible tragedy.
0: And Gary, you know, one thing we've seen, the recruiting went through the roof after 9/11. Then it was swayed for a while, but now it's booming again. There was a time in which we were kneeling during the national anthem. Now no one's doing that at all. And I think we've gotten through that period. Are you heartened by that? I mean, I'm not saying the polarization has ended, but I do think there's a feeling of patriotism in our country. Do you sense more of that?
16: I do. You know, I mean, look at the history of our country. You're a historian, Brian. You've written so many books about the history of the country. It ebbs and flows and goes up and down. And we're impacted by events and they change the course of what's happening. And then we bounce back the other way. I remember after September 11th, the feeling of the nation just wanting to come together in such a profound way. We just wrapped our arms around each other. People were helping each other, raising their hands to go serve in various ways. And then remember, as time went on, as we got into the Iraq War, a little bit deeper into the Iraq War, things started to become kind of divided again, and we were divided. Then we came back together. We came back around. I feel like right now, as you say, I'm feeling a sense of strength. We're in our 250th year of this country, and I think a lot of people are celebrating that, even though, you know, of course there's some people that don't like the country and all of that, but I think generally I'm feeling what you're feeling as well.
0: Especially the fact that you're in Tennessee, it certainly helps to have a feeling of patriotism there. So Gary, I know sadly your son passed away a few years ago after a long illness. You discovered that he was even more of a musician than you thought. Can you talk about what you found and how you're trying to get word out about his music, your son Mac?
16: Oh gosh, Brian, thank you for asking. It's my son Mac Sinise was a great composer, great drummer, a great musician, went to USC Music School. Graduated with honors from there, went off and toured the world with bands playing and composing music and whatnot. He eventually came to work for the Gary Sinise Foundation. He was always kind of a little, Dad, that's your thing. You do your thing. I don't know. But he started to get kind of tired of being on the road. I said, why don't you dip your toe in the water a little bit at the foundation and see how you like it? Well, he did that and he fell in love with the mission. He's always, you know, he's grown up around me doing a lot of this stuff, but, he really fell in love with the mission and came to work for the foundation and just loved it. He was writing some music for us for some of our videos and whatnot, but serving the mission in whatever way he could. And in 2018, he was diagnosed, unfortunately, with this very rare cancer called chordoma. I mean, have you ever heard of it, Ryan?
0: Not until I read about your son's illness, your son getting it.
16: Yeah, you know, it's so rare that it's like maybe 300 people in the U.S. are diagnosed with this cancer per year. Sometimes, you know, about 70% of the time, like other cancers, they can go in, they remove the initial tumor, and there are good margins and everything's clear and it's cured. But about 30% of the time it comes back. And that's what happened to Mac. It came back and then he's into a fight with a cancer that there's no cure for. So they kept trying multiple drugs on him, surgeries, radiation. He eventually lost the feeling from his chest down. He could move his arms. But he couldn't play drums anymore. He couldn't do any of that. He was kind of, you know, in a wheelchair and a hospital bed at home. I mean, he really was disabled by the cancer. And the last year of his life, 2023, he hadn't been thinking about cancer at all. And he decided, hey, there's this piece of music I wrote in college. I never finished it. I want to try to finish it. And he went back to work on it, Brian, in the spring of 2023. By the summer, he and a buddy of his, Oliver Schnee, came together. They were composing pals at school. They finished the song and went into the studio, and that led to an entire album of music that was finished just 2 weeks before he died. He died on January 5th, 2024. And then, Brian, I started to find all this additional music that he wrote and tucked away in his laptop and his Dropbox files. And there was so much of it and so much good music that I called his buddy Oliver and I said, we got to do another record. So the first record was called, it is called Resurrection and Revival. And the second record is Resurrection and Revival Part 2. And then I started to find more music last year. And we made a third record, Resurrection and Revival Part 3. This is all music that came out of his laptop. He just wrote it and tucked it away. And it's beautiful, beautiful music.

0: a bunch of orchestrations on these records that really feel like soundtrack, you know, like they should be on a soundtrack or something. And then there's rock tunes and jazz tunes. And he had a wide, you know, quite a variety of genres that he was interested in. And it's all evidenced in the music. So GarySinisFoundation.org, and download at all the digital platforms.
1: You got it. Gary, great to see you again. Congratulations on the move to the foundation and what you're doing to keep your son's name alive and well. And I look forward to your book in November. We'll have you back for sure.
0: Oh, Brian, thank you. And the book is actually in pre-sale right now, so you can just look it up on the internet. Graceful Warrior, the true story of a son, a father, and a family who carried each other through. And I'm looking forward to getting on the road and talking about it and sharing the music and sharing the story.
1: You got it. With people. Gary, thanks so much. I'll talk to you soon. We'll be
0: you bet, Brian. Thank you.
1: Right back. Bye-bye. Don't move.
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5: Students in Sand Springs headed back to the classroom today as the district considers bringing in trained dogs to increase safety.
4: Two.
5: Sepulpa students, they headed back to class as well as construction continues on the new high school.
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5: And Bixby residents and businesses are now under mandatory water conservation restrictions because of continued concerns about the city's water supply and storage. I'm Ben Morgan.
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17: A special hello to those of you watching from home and from the White House. But I do have some bad news for President Teddy Roosevelt. That's all I'm going to say about you tonight, sweetheart. You got to realize it's time to hang up your wig and let Natalie tuck you in.
1: So, yeah, Rosie O'Donnell is hosting a show, and she loved to be associated with Donald Trump. I don't know anybody talking about it except when we play clips or other people play clips or Jimmy Kimmel talks about it. But Jimmy Kimmel gets about a 1.8, 1.4. Put it this way. Everybody on Fox, first run, when they go to repeat, it beats that. So Rosie O'Donnell, nobody cares about. I love the fact that she came back and thinks that Donald Trump's obsessed with her. It's absolutely the other way around. She's obsessed with Trump. It's ruined her career, ruined her life. She really has no life that I know of. So Jimmy Kimmel thinks it gets under Trump's skin. I don't even think he even understands that Jimmy Kimmel's on at night. And thankfully, he hasn't brought her up at all. I hope she fades away. I think that not that she didn't have talent. I remember her coming up and doing stand-up at comedy clubs on Long Island. And she did her VH1 show, which wasn't good. But then she got her own show, which got accolades. And then she went on to The View, where all she did was brawl with people and come unhinged on a regular basis, to the point where no one could work with her. And she ends up going after Donald Trump, becoming obsessed and ending up in Ireland. So, and Jimmy Kimmel takes the summer off. Nice gig if you can get it. So I'm not really sure if you can get it. Hey, go to BrianKilmeade.com. Pick up Uniting the States, The Six Crucial Moments That Forged the American Miracle. It comes out in October. And then go to BrianKilmeade.com. Find out what shows I'm going to be on, where it streams on Fox Nation, but you can see me in person. See you there.
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0: 3 days of early voting for the August 25th runoff has begun in Oklahoma.
2: Possible injury crash on East Pine is a few blocks east of Harvard.
0: Thank you, Steve. It is 11 o'clock, sunny skies, 91 degrees here in Tulsa from the KRMG 24-hour Fox News Center. I'm Ben Morgan with team coverage of our top stories. Early voting has kicked off in Oklahoma for the August 25th runoff. You can vote between 8 a.m. and 6 p.m. today and tomorrow, or 8 a.m. to 2 p.m. on Saturday. You will need proper identification in order to vote. That can be any ID issued by the United States, the state of Oklahoma, or a federally recognized tribal government. Tony telling KRMG why he got out and voted this morning.
5: I'm old and I'm retired, and it makes it a lot easier to get there early.
0: There you go. In Tulsa County, you can go to the Election Board headquarters near 11th and Garnett. That is across from East Central High School, or the Tulsa Tech campus in Broken Arrow at Florence and Olive. If you choose to vote on Election Day, you will need to go to your designated polling place. You can use the link to the OK Voter portal at KRMG.com to find your Election Day precinct. After a judge's dismissal, a Google data center will go forward in Sand Springs. A lawsuit over the planned data center has been dismissed, and city manager Mike Carter is confident the project will be going forward.
6: At this point, Google has actually purchased the property. They are now the owners of the property, so we believe this project will be going forward.
0: The lawsuit was filed in March by the group Protect Sand Springs Alliance and several others. A Tulsa County District Judge ruled the plaintiffs did not have standing to file the lawsuit. The lawsuit challenges the city's decision to rezone about 826 acres near Highway 97 for the data center. The judge is giving the opposition 20 days to file an amended lawsuit that addresses those concerns. If they don't, the case will be permanently dismissed. The Muskogee Police Department asking for your help finding a missing 14-year-old girl.
7: Alisi Uribe. She's about 5'1" and about 100 pounds with brown eyes and black hair with a blonde streak. She was last seen on Estelle Avenue in the neighborhood behind the Executive Inn Muskogee off Highway 64. If you have any information that could help police find her, you're asked to call Investigator Brown with Muskogee PD at 918-680-3115, or if it's after hours, call 911.
0: That's Fox 23 and KRMG's Ron Terrell. Tulsa's most accurate and dependable five-day forecast. Three big things you need to know. And we've got the Eric Erickson Show next at 11:02.
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12: Still hot this afternoon, but not as hot. 99 to 100. Some widely scattered showers and storms late tonight and tomorrow morning. 102 tomorrow. Widely scattered showers and storms Friday night and Saturday. 101 Saturday. Sunday back to 98. Monday, 101. I'm Chief Meteorologist James Edelot for Fox 23 and 102.3 KRMG, Tulsa's news and talk.
0: Right now, sunny skies and 92 degrees here in Tulsa.
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0: United States 200 years to reach its first $1 trillion in debt. It's taken 95 days to add one more $1 trillion from the last. We are now over $40 trillion in national debt. 95 days ago, it was $39 trillion. Well done, everybody. Our debt now exceeds our GDP. Well done. It's why, by the way, one of the reasons the J.D. Vance team, the Common Good conservatives, as they call themselves, they're not really conservatives, they're populists, why they want to talk about the common good now and not the GDP, that we shouldn't be using the GDP. Because if you use the GDP, that is the gross domestic product, what our private sector produces in the world, it's bad data to look at the debt. So if you talk about the common good instead, oh, all that debt is going to these good things, the social welfare expansion. The social welfare expansion, particularly the mandatory spending for Social Security and Medicare, are going to destroy the future, but that apparently is for our common good. We can grow out of this. Scott Bessent was on CNBC a little while ago. I will bring you that audio here in a minute. We can grow out of it. Now, how do you grow out of it? Well, you grow out of it by growing the private sector economy. So you shrink the debt to GDP ratio and you provide new revenues. But I would note that the revenue coming into the federal government for the last two decades has been basically flat. It's fluctuated within 5 percentage points, whether you've had tax increases or not. We haven't really budged how much revenue taxation generates. Why? Because there is a cap. And that cap, what the socialists don't understand, what the common good people don't understand, is that wealthy people can rearrange their finances better than poor people. So you wind up taxing the poor more than the wealthy if you overburden wealth with taxation. They flee and go elsewhere. We see all the Hollywood guys packing up and leaving this country, which I'm kind of glad about, honestly. I mean, they don't want to be here because Donald Trump won the popular vote. They're like, oh, the American people are terrible. No, you people are, so leave. We don't need you. But we have a real problem on our hands, and the markets are reacting. Scott Bessent tried to buy up a bunch of bonds, and this is the bizarre thing. What they tried to do, what the government tried to do to ease the bond market, because as the yield gets high, it has spillover effects. The 10-year Treasury, someone buys a U.S. government bond that pays out in 10 years. That bond, the 10-year, not the 30-year, the 10-year is what impacts your mortgage rate. As the yield on the bond goes up, your mortgage rate goes up. So what the Treasury Department tried to do is buy up some bonds, and by buying them up, reassure the markets. That drives the bond yield down. It's a supply and demand issue. The problem is that they had to borrow money to buy the bonds. Scott Bessent, he was on CNBC just a short time ago talking about this issue.
1: We're trying to signal that we think that this is a thinly traded area of the market, that we're in August, and there's been a lot of corporate issuance that's influenced the market. And we believe that there are many underlying factors in turn that the market is not looking at. And we are going to make a market in these. We routinely do buybacks, and we're going to increase the size of the buyback. And, you know, Sarah, I would note that it could be more than the $4 billion per issue.
2: Yeah, I was going to ask how big this could get. If the signal here is that you're not happy with the direction of yields, you know, they've gone back the other way. We've erased most of the Treasury rally that you got yesterday with that big surprise. So how much more are you willing to do?
1: Well, we have a big toolkit, so we'll see. And part of it is signaling here and to show that we believe that the yields don't reflect the underlying fundamentals. This Iran conflict, we will get on the other side of this. We don't know when, and we can talk about the economic measures we're going to be taking against Iran in a minute.
2: Sure.
1: We believe that the liquidity, especially in the 30-year point, is very poor. And we are, in the administration, we are announcing probably at the end of this week, beginning of next week, an increased focus on fiscal consolidation. And it's coming from President Trump. Russ Vogt and myself will be examining both on the revenue side and the cost side what we can do.
0: Revenue cost side and the cost side, what we can do. Here's the problem is we got to cut spending. We've got to cut spending. And neither side in Washington, D.C. wants to cut spending. The president does not. The president is out showing off his new helicopter landing pad. By the way, That helicopter landing pad, contrary to what you may have heard on some news outlets, is necessary. So the president's Marine One helicopter is a Sikorsky helicopter, and they have redesigned it because of some issues that were uncovered in the old design, and they wanted to update it to begin with. The problem is the new one, it puts out so much hot air that is forced downward as the helicopter is landing and taking off that it burns the grass. And they were going to cancel the project, and instead Sikorsky said that it would pay for a proper helicopter landing pad at the White House. So the president had them design it, put it in. Now, there are Republicans who wish the president would not go on these renovation tours of the White House, as people are hungry and can't afford groceries, let alone their own kitchen renovation. The president himself wants to renovate the White House. They are barfing gold leaf all over the White House, y'all. They just, I mean, I don't know. The president, to some degree, is putting it on himself, but there is gold leaf all over the place. It looks gaudy. And the president, doing these tours, the Republicans are like, sir, this is off message. When people are struggling right now, showing your new helicopter landing pad is not a wise thing to do. He's 80 years old. He doesn't care. He's in legacy mode. He is building for the future. He knows he's a lame duck. The problem is there are still crises out there. And one of the big crises out there for the president to have to deal with is the national debt at $40 trillion, and neither side wanting to deal with the $40 trillion issue. The biggest driver of our debt is Social Security and Medicare. They are called mandatory spending. Congress does not appropriate that money every year. That money just goes to Social Security and Medicare residents or recipients, and it increases every year. They get more. And that amount goes up and up and up, unchecked, unstopped by Congress. Congress could choose to stop it. Congress could choose to rein it in. But we're headed towards a fiscal cliff. We are within 4 years or so of going off the edge of this fiscal cliff. By 2032, the Social Security Trust Fund will be completely out of money. It'll be nothing but IOUs. And Congress will have to do a couple of things. One, they'll have to cut the amount recipients make. And two, they'll have to raise the age of retirement. Those two things together will actually forestall the situation. But one of the things Bessent said is that we can grow our way out of the problem. And I would have you know that the Secretary of Treasury is actually correct. We can grow our way out of the problem. The problem is the present policies of this administration prevent our economy from growing. Tariffs are one of the issues. That's why the president is deciding to waive some steel and aluminum and car import tariffs to stimulate those aspects of the economy. Why is he waiving them? Because the tariffs hurt the economy. So many of you, very dogmatically, because he said so, that they wouldn't affect the economy, insisted it is so. And in fact, economics 101, tariffs are a tax. It is a tax on output. It is a tax that consumers pay. It is a tax that that producers pay. It is a tax, and it has cost us wage growth and investment in companies more than higher prices, but it has raised prices as well. Walmart is announcing it's getting back multiple billions of dollars in tariff refunds and that it will lower its prices. But Walmart is actually signaling, while it thinks its future is good, that there are economic problems on the horizon that Walmart itself sees because of prices and because of income, because of wages, because of inflation. Grocery prices are now predicted to go higher because of the price of gas. All of this has an impact on the economy. And if the economy slows down, revenue to Washington slows down, and it makes the national debt grow even faster. And it is a sick cycle that repeats over and over and over and over. And again, nobody in Washington has a solution. The Democrats want to raise taxes. That's their solution. Republicans don't want to do anything. Republicans say they want to cut spending, but they never do. Doge was a distraction. Doge did not cut what needed to be cut. And in fact, once Elon Musk was out of the White House, they restored a lot of the cuts. The Democrats just want to raise taxes. They want a wealth tax. They want a billionaire tax. The problem is that money is fungible and billionaires can move around. You raise taxes on the billionaires. Well, the billionaires, they're going to punt. And also, billionaires don't live lives like you and me. Billionaires very often take out loans, and they pay back the loans with dividends. So they don't have an income tax. Billionaires don't pay income taxes because they have massive amounts of stock in portfolios. They take out low-interest loans that are paid back with the dividends they're generating from their investments. So they pay capital gains tax on the dividends. And that's less than income. And so some Democrats would say, well, we should raise the capital gains tax. The problem is capital gains are good for the economy. You want people selling stock and reinvesting that money. You want dividend payments. Then you don't want to punish people. I guess they'll want to do a graduated capital gains tax. I'm sure that that'll work just fine, I'm sure. Problem here is you got to cut, because if you were to tax 100% of the money of all of the billionaires on planet Earth who can be taxed by Americans, you still wouldn't fund the federal government for more than a day or so. If you took all the money from all the billionaires that the government could take from, and you combined all of their assets, let's say you confiscated their wealth. You didn't just tax their income. You confiscated their wealth, all of the billionaires. You couldn't fund the government for a year. So what do you cut? You got to cut. That's the problem. That's the thing that the Democrats always miss. In fact, I remember when I was on CNN one time, I was having this discussion with Anderson Cooper and Paul Begala. And Paul kept saying Republicans don't want to raise taxes, blah, blah, blah. They just want to cut taxes, blah, blah, blah. I was like, Paul, here's the problem. Take 100% of the income or the wealth of all the billionaires on the Forbes list who are American citizens. You still can't fund the federal government for half of a year. So what are you going to cut? You can say Republicans don't want to raise taxes. Okay, we don't. But what do you, the Democrats, want to cut? You want to cut defense at a time of growing crises. That's about the only thing you want to cut. What else do you want to cut in the budget? If you don't cut anything in the mandatory spending, guess what? You're going to cut all of the money out of the discretionary budget. The discretionary budget is what Congress funds every year. Transportation, education, law enforcement, the budget of the federal government, defense, all of that, that's all there. The government cannot not budget to pay interest on the national debt. Interest comes before everything else. After interest comes the mandatory spending of Social Security and Medicare. The real reforms come from cutting that. Senior citizens vote more than anyone else, so nobody wants to cut that. And the problem is we're headed towards economic stagflation. We are headed off a fiscal cliff. Scott Bessent is right. We can grow our way out of this. You shrink numerator to the denominator in the ratio of debt to GDP. By growing the GDP, you grow the private sector economy. But the more the economy requires government funding, that takes money out of the private sector and puts it in the public sector. American government bonds are the safest investment on planet Earth because they're backed by the full faith and credit of the United States. So if you keep growing bonds to fund the government, that takes a dollar away from the private sector and puts that dollar in the public sector. Do it at scale. You're funding the growth of government, not the private sector. And the cycle keeps repeating until we collapse. And this administration, this Republican administration, has no solution for that other than more government spending. So, folks, we got to come up with something. And it begins with cutting mandatory spending.
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7: Two.
8: Explorer Pipeline says they are continuing to manage operations and remediation on site of the huge tank fire earlier this week in Glenpool.
7: One.
8: 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I'm Ben Morgan.
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6: Hello and welcome. It is Eric Erickson here. The phone number, 877-973-7425. Should you wish to be on the program, there is some interesting data we put in the show notes. If you text Eric, E-R-I-C-K, to 33777, you can get the show notes. Every day as I go live, we send out all the links to all the stuff I'm talking about and all the stuff that I can't get to. It is show prep for your mind. I never want to tell you what to think. I want to give you all the information you can think for yourself as we digest through it. I'll tell you what I think about it, though, and this is interesting data. When you overlap charitable giving in the United States, you know where charitable giving is highest in the United States? The South and Utah. The South and Utah. The Northeast and the Left Coast and the Upper Midwest, Wisconsin, Michigan area, those are the least charitable people in America. The South and up the Mississippi River Valley to a degree, pretty charitable. It coincides with religious attendance. When you look and see where the most, where the people are who attend church the most, you find the people who give the most. In other words, people who believe in an afterlife give the most money, and particularly people who go to Christian churches where God commands a tithe, they give the most to charity, including, and this may surprise you, non-church charities. Religious people not only give the most to churches, after they give to churches, they keep giving to other things. So I'm in Georgia, and you can actually pick out DeKalb County. DeKalb County, one of the most progressive counties in the state of Georgia. You can pick out DeKalb County on a map of charitable giving because it is the most liberal, secular county in the state of Georgia, and it is the least charitable. Same thing, you get down to Florida, you have a seas of green until you get to Broward County in this map. Interestingly enough, very South Louisiana, some of the least charitable places in the nation. The charitable giving corresponds to, hate to hit the sensitive subject, but Protestantism. Now, Cozy Earth, let's talk about it. 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
8: Early voting starts today. Crews are still working a possible injury crash. It's on Tulsa's north side on East Pine Street, just east of Harvard.
9: At 11:30, sunny skies, 93 degrees in Tulsa. From the KRMG 24-hour Fox News Center, I'm Bert Williams with team coverage of our top stories. 3 days of early voting for the August 25th runoff has begun in Oklahoma. You can vote between 8 a.m. and 6 p.m. today and tomorrow, and from 8 a.m. to 2 p.m. on Saturday. In Tulsa County, you can go to the Election Board headquarters near 11th and Garnett, or the Tulsa Tech campus in Broken Arrow at Florence and Olive. We have the link to the full list of early voting locations for other counties on the KRMG app and on KRMG.com. It won't be quite as hot as it was earlier in the week today.
10: We do have periodic rain and thunder chances coming our way, but not enough to break the dry spell and nothing widespread. But like this morning, just a few widely scattered showers and storms, mainly overnight and in the morning hours over the next few days. Temps will still be hot and well above average, but at least we'll back these up just a bit, upper 90s to just over 100.
9: Fox 23 and KRMG Chief Meteorologist James Adelot. Three cities are in the running to host the 2028 Democratic National Convention.
11: Boston, Denver, and Philadelphia are in the running to host the convention where delegates will pick their presidential nominee who'll try to retake the White House. DNC Chair Ken Martin describes the bids from all three cities as incredibly strong, promising the huge event will be an inspiring celebration of our party's future nominee. The convention is set for August 7th through the 10th. Officials visited five cities earlier this year, considering logistical and fundraising capacity, among other factors. CJ Papa, Fox News.
9: 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The three big things you need to know. 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
10: Still hot this afternoon, 99 to 100. A couple of stray showers and thunderstorms late tonight and tomorrow morning. 102 tomorrow, 101 Saturday with a stray shower possible. Sunday back to 98, Monday 101. I'm Chief Meteorologist James Adelot for Fox 23 and 102.3 KRMG, Tulsa's news and talk.
9: 11:35, sunny, 93 degrees.
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9: The DEA meeting with Argentina officials in an effort to combat illegal drug smuggling.
15: One.
9: Boston, Denver, and Philadelphia are in the running to host the 2028 Democratic Presidential Convention. It's 11:35. I'm Bert Williams on 102.3 KRMG, Tulsa's news and talk.
6: Federal agents have seized electronic devices belonging to former Congressman Eric Swalwell, according to multiple press reports out there. He was stopped at an airport. It apparently is tied into a sexual harassment investigation. Rumor has it. We will see. I'm flummoxed. The Republicans not forcing Max Miller out of the race, but the Democrats moved heaven and earth to get Swalwell and Plattner out of the race. They just seem to be a little more hungry to win things. 877-973-7425 is the phone number. Should you wish to call the Eric Erickson Show, you may have to stay on the line a little bit because we got a lot of stuff to talk about, because we got to talk about the Iran issue. Things are heating up in Iran. I want to talk about it, but first I want to jump to Wagner, Oklahoma and talk to Ron. Welcome to the show, Ron. How are you?
16: Peachy.
6: Excellent.
16: Anyway, I want to preface this by saying I am a Trump reporter. Supporter. I have voted for him twice in the past. But you mentioned a couple of words that caught my ear in particular. You said he's, of course, in his lame duck days, and his legacy seems to be very important. And he's already proven that with wanting to put his name on the Kennedy Library. And in my estimation, sir, I think the train has jumped the track, because you also mentioned the economy, and somehow we have deviated from what his initial target was, and that's getting the enriched plutonium away from the Iranians. We seem to be taking care of everything else, and we're not doing anything to accomplish his announced goals. This is the first situation I've ever seen where the enemy is allowed more than five or six times to dictate the terms of surrender and then not following through with it. I think politics, has taken over, and we need somebody in Washington who has his ear to say that on several levels he's failing. And I'm waiting next for a gold-covered statue of him somewhere which I hope never happens, but it seems to be trending that way, if you know what I'm talking about.
6: Go ahead.
16: I told your call screener, nice guy, by the way, very efficient.
6: Please don't say nice things about him.
16: Well, he told me to tell you to put him down for a raise, but, you know, at any rate, we in Oklahoma are struggling, the people are, with a brand new smelter operation in northeastern Oklahoma, right where all the lakes, like I told your screener, we've got five major lakes just within an hour's drive of anywhere here in northeastern Oklahoma. And we've already had one catastrophic result with people still suffering with the effects of that company in Inola that had polluted the whole area. The politicians down here, because it's election time, they're feigning opposition to this. But the bottom line is Trump wants it, and he's going to get it. That's all there is to it. And we still haven't figured out why it has to be here. If he wants it so bad, put it in Florida. We seem to be a target area for what Trump wants rather than.
6: Well,
16: what
6: you
16: we
6: know,
16: need.
6: They think about you guys as having wide open land that Florida doesn't, and lots of industry does kind of want it. I'm not sure it's a smart thing. Given the situation, but yeah, you're right. One, the politicians, you can't really trust any of them these days. And listen, I wish someone could go sit with the president and say, Mr. President, you can pull this thing out, but you gotta do some things. Let me weave this into Iran. Scott Bessent was on CNBC talking about the debt, talking about the bond buybacks. He pointed out it's August. These sorts of things happen in August, among other things, that we can grow our way out of the debt problem. A problem is present policies don't do that. But also, he talked about Iran. Let me play you some of this interview.
15: Do. And again, we have asymmetric information, and I'm not sure why oil has popped up on this, because this, for now, and it is at the president's discretion, if we are doing the maximum economic pressure, then that means that likely there will not be a large-scale kinetic restart. But I would emphasize that is for now. And we do have control of the strait. You would have seen media reports that large amounts of energy are getting out. And, you know, I think that we can continue doing that in the southern lane. And that, you know, I think oil markets are misinterpreting what this economic pressure means. The economic pressure means that we are going to all of our allies, and this is going to be the greatest coordinated economic isolation in the history of the world. And we are going to them and saying, you are either with us or against us. You want this murderous regime to end. And if you insist on doing business with them, either transferring money, buying their oil, doing seaborne ship transfers, then the U.S. Treasury and the U.S. government, they will put its full might and force toward enforcing against you. So it is time for our allies and the rest of the world to make a decision, and we are going to squash the economy of this murderous regime, which that will curtail their ability to project power through their proxies. It will mean that they cannot pay the military, and you know, we have substantial inflation, both food inflation and ordinary inflation in Iran. And you know what we have seen. You know, I see lots of reports that said, "Oh, well, this has never worked." It does work because we have a combination. It is a 1-2 punch. We have the blockade, and we are going to have the toughest sanctions in history. And I will tell you, this will work. It worked in Venezuela once we put up the blockade.
6: So that's the play. And then, by the way, while I was a little bit skeptical, the fact that all the people who told us it would be terrible if we attacked Iran are now telling us it's terrible to do this, and I'm kind of thinking this is probably going to work. probably going to work if all the people, the pro-Iran people, are like, no, this is a terrible idea. You shouldn't do this. This is bad. They're the same ones who said, don't bomb Iran. So maybe this is going to work. In fact, we know that in the last 72 hours now, Iran has exported 0 gallons of oil. That also hurts China, by the way. Now, if we can make sure, in fact, that no oil is getting out of Iran, that cripples the Chinese economy at a time. There is a report out that the Chinese economy, the Chinese are lying about the growth of their economy. And we can tell by satellite data, by the number of dark factories and dark cities, they've turned off the lights because there's nobody there. That suggests an overinflated propaganda campaign by China about its economy. Our gross domestic product in this country, we produce 25% of the global economy. China now produces 16%. Ours, by the way, was 24%. We've gone up to 25%. We produce more on the global economy than any other country. In fact, after China, we produce more in the global economy than pretty much the rest of the world. And the Chinese, it now appears, are potentially lying about their economic products, so we might be producing more. And if we really do crack down on the Iranian export of oil, as this administration claims it's going to do, that is actually going to cripple China. I was asked this morning by my buddy Scott Inez on WDBO down in Orlando, Florida, why aren't we producing more oil? I was like, Scott, as a matter of fact, as of yesterday, we're now producing more oil than the rest of the world combined. The other day I told you we were producing more than OPEC. We are now producing more than the rest of the world combined. Our refineries are at maximum capacity. We can't keep up. It is Christmas in August for South Louisiana and Texas. The refineries, the oil producers, they are going gangbusters right now, given how much they are producing. Now, there will at some point be this cycle that things will, well, wind up not going great eventually as the boom-bust economy of the oil cycles are carried out. But for now,

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10: 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I really do. I've been buying putters for people. Now, we got to move on to other stuff because we still got a lot of stuff to talk about today, including the stuff about the Democratic Socialists. There's more out there. But first, I got to say this. I don't know if you guys have heard, but Well, the Democratic National Committee has decided to stiff Atlanta, Georgia on the 2028 Democratic National Convention. They have not held a Democratic National Convention in Georgia since, the one where Jesse Jackson, I guess it was 88 or maybe it was 84, 88 or 84. They hadn't had a Democratic convention. It would have been 88 because 84 was San Francisco. That's how much of a nerd I am. And the mayor of Atlanta is spitting mad at the Democratic National Committee, saying they want a safe space. Where do the Democrats want to go? Boston, Philadelphia, or Denver? Blue cities in blue states. The Republicans are constantly going to swingy areas of the country. They've gone down to Florida when it was a swing state. They've gone to Wisconsin. They've gone to Minnesota. They've gone to Philadelphia. They've gone to New York City. The Democrats like safe spaces. Atlanta is the capital of the South, and it is in a swing state now. And they are refusing to go to Atlanta, Georgia. Part of it is it's a right-to-work state. And the Democrats are held hostage by far-left unions, and so they don't want to go to a state that is right-to-work. They want to go to a big, comfortable blue city in a blue state where they don't have to worry about having any Republicans nearby, because the Democrats prefer to live in their bubble instead of reaching out to the swing voters of America. They need to win, which is why they keep losing. And by the way, by 2030, it's going to be devastating for them in the Electoral College. They better learn how to talk to people who disagree with them. 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
2: Data center lawsuit dismissed.
3: Non-injury crash working right now, westbound BA. It's at Sheridan.
2: At noon, sunny, 92 degrees in Tulsa. From the KRMG 24-hour Fox News Center, I'm Bert Williams with team coverage of our top stories. A lawsuit over Google's planned data center has been dismissed, and city manager Mike Carter says the project will be going forward.
4: At this point, Google has actually purchased the property. They are now the owners of the property, so we believe this project will be going forward.
2: A Tulsa County District Judge ruled the plaintiffs, Project Sand Springs Alliance, did not have standing to file the lawsuit. The group has 20 days to file an amended lawsuit. If they don't, the case will be permanently dismissed. On August 20th, 1986, the phrase going postal was coined after the Edmond Post Office Massacre.
5: 40 years ago today, 44-year-old part-time mail carrier Patrick Sherrill shot and killed 14 people and injured six in the downtown Edmond Post Office. Sherrill died by suicide in the building. The massacre led to the widespread phrase going postal, and at the time it was one of the worst mass murders in U.S. history. Kirk McCracken, 102.3 KRMG, Tulsa's News and Talk.
2: The Oklahoma State Department of Education has ended funding for a federal program that provided a third meal to students. One school system, Wynnewood Public Schools, says the funding cut will cost the district about $30,000 a month. In a statement, OSDE says it is working with affected districts and is committed to making sure no child goes hungry. Muskogee police are asking for the public's help finding a missing 14-year-old girl. Elise Uribe was last seen near 28th and Estelle in Muskogee and is described as 5'1", about 100 pounds, with brown eyes, black hair, with a blonde streak. Anyone with information is asked to contact Muskogee Police Investigator Brown at 918-680-3115 or call 911 after hours. The U.S. national debt hits nearly $40 million.
6: 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A new mortgage, your credit cards, those costs can and are going up. Two, it fuels inflation. And three, it makes it harder for the government to spend on things like health care, education, our roads, and our defense.
2: ABC News, Rebecca Jarvis. Tulsa's most accurate and dependable five-day forecast, the three big things you need to know. And the Eric Erickson Show is next. It's 12:03.
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13: Still hot through the afternoon, 99 to 100. One or two stray showers and thunderstorms late tonight and tomorrow morning. Tomorrow up to 102. One or two scattered showers and thunderstorms tomorrow night and Saturday. Saturday 101. Sunday and Monday upper 90s to near 100. I'm Chief Meteorologist James Edelot for Fox 23 and 102.3 KRMG, Tulsa's news and talk.
2: 12:06, sunny, 93 degrees.
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2: After only 8 months, the embattled mayor of Seattle is facing a petition to remove her from the job.
15: Two.
2: Recruitment flyers for the KKK have been found in a Michigan neighborhood.
15: One.
2: Kiev under fire once again with at least 12 killed in the latest Russian attack. It's 12:06. I'm Bert Williams, 102.3 KRMG, Tulsa's news and talk.
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0: America. Welcome. 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I got to talk a little bit about the Democratic Socialists because, well, they're starting to raise their head. They're getting a little more confident about things out there, and it's worth hearing what they are saying openly. I played for you the Abdul El Sayed clip. This guy has an ego. This is Abdul El Sayed talking. There, you're going to hear a reporter. Well, let me just cut through the reporter. And the reporter is essentially saying to him, what do you say to the African-American community when black voters don't think you care about them?
1: I didn't hear it from older black folks, people like this. Some of them, Alex, tell me that they're uncommitted for you.
2: You know, there's been an effort, I think, to divide people against each other. And unfortunately, you see that the consequence of that. To tell us that some group or another group have to be counterposed because there's not enough for all of us. I am Arab. I'm also African. My family immigrated to this country from Egypt. I'm proud of my African heritage.
0: Now, listen. I realize he's in Michigan and I am in the South. I also realize that between the two of us, I am the white one. I am so white. Put on white socks, you can't find them anymore. It's like camouflage. I am a white guy from the South. But in my experience, trying to relate to black voters by saying, hey, I'm African too, I'm from Egypt, is not exactly a way to connect to black folks. Not exactly, because you know what? Black Americans, they're Americans. They're not Egyptian. They're not African. And if that's his response, well, black voters don't believe you care about them. Well, I'm from Africa, too. They're not. They're from Detroit. They're from Lansing. They're from Chicago and moved up. They're from the South and they moved up there. They're not from Africa, buddy. They're Americans. And these Democratic Socialists, the more they speak, the more out of touch you realize they are. So one of them, the Democratic Socialists of America co-chair, went on CNN with Boris Sanchez to defend celebrating Cuba. Now, you should know Angie Nixon is the DSA candidate down in Florida. She's a socialist. She says she only just recently joined them. There's a big contingent of Venezuelan and Cuban immigrants in Florida who fled socialism. They're not big fans of this woman. In fact, the Democratic Senatorial Campaign Committee on a private phone call told donors that the upside of Angie Nixon's win is they have more money to spend in Texas. They're bailing on Florida. The Democratic Senatorial Campaign Committee is not going to spend money in Florida to help Angie Nixon. They now consider that seat safe for the Republicans. Listen to this conversation, though.
3: Everywhere. So if we want to improve
4: conditions
3: for Cubans,
4: and Fidel Castro was a beacon of democracy.
3: I wouldn't say that. I think that the revolution in Cuba led to an extension of things like universal health care. That's actually been a model that Cuba exports, right? Medical care to countries that have very poor infrastructure themselves. There are things like that that we could have in the United States the way that it exists in Europe or in so many other countries, but we don't have that. So there are plenty of things that could change and improve in Cuba that Cuban people would speak for themselves, but Cubans have to be the ones deciding Cuba's future, and we have to support from the United States.
0: Okay, so you got the co-chair of the Democratic Socialists of America, himself an immigrant from an immigrant family, saying that we can learn from Cuba, like healthcare, we can learn from Cuba. Well, there's a plot twist that happens. Boris Sanchez is the anchor. He's having none of it.
4: Get your criticism of foreign policy. As I said, it's not an uncommon one. But lauding Fidel Castro is a different story. You talk about what things were like before the revolution in Cuba. I'll give you a personal example. My grandfather was a revolutionary in Cuba during that time. He was affected by a previous dictator, Fulgencio Batista, having his friends disappeared in the street for speaking their minds. My grandfather found that revolution hoping to bring democracy to Cuba. And then what happened? Fidel Castro locked my grandfather up, sentenced to 20 years for doing what you're doing now on live TV, for speaking his mind, for expressing himself freely, for trying to organize politically. So I wonder, again, how you think that lands with people who suffered under that dictatorship, who now you are trying to court as voters when your organization comes out and lauds 100 years of Castro. I don't think it would land well with them, Sheik.
3: We're seeing many people in the United States who are struggling under massive inequality in the United States.
0: Okay. Good for Boris, by the way. So the kid's name is Ashiq Siddiqui. Ashiq Siddiqui thinks that he can relate to the people who fled Cuba and Venezuela's dictatorships. And as Boris Sanchez points out, his grandfather fought in the revolution for Fidel Castro. And then when his side won, Fidel Castro rounded him up and locked him in prison for 20 years for daring to speak out about wanting democracy. And these kids think that they can campaign and say, we want what Cuba has because what Cuba has is good. When they go to Cuba and they don't go see the bad parts of Cuba, and to the extent that they do, they say, hey, this is America's fault, American imperialism. So remember yesterday I told you about the kid in New York City. He lives in a $1.5 million townhome in Brooklyn that his parents pay for. He dropped out of Yale as an undergrad, went back as a graduate student, and got a degree in what? Sculpture. He claims to be a union electrician. The New York Post probed his story. It turns out not only did he drop out of his apprenticeship, he still owes the union money. He's living off his parents, and now he's an organizer for the Democratic Socialists of America. He convinced them to pay him to be an organizer. His family left South America for the United States, claiming they were fleeing, he claims, they were fleeing American imperialism abroad. By what? Coming to New York City. His family owns a mansion in Florida. You can rent it for $11,000 a month, according to Zillow. They bought him a $1.5 million townhome, multiple bedroom townhome. He's single in New York City, and he uses that to run cover for the Democratic Socialists of America. It's a bunch of pampered rich kids who don't actually understand how the real world works. They have no desire to understand how the real world works. Well, also, you've got now the Angie Nixon situation. I'm going to play for you Hassan Piker, the man who believes America got what it deserved on 9/11. He's a big fan of Mao. He has no patriotism for the United States. According to an interview a couple of years ago, the reason he wanted to come to the United States is because he heard American girls were easy when he got to college. That's actually what he said. Now he says everyone wants to come study in the United States. That's why he came. Back before he was a thing, he said it was all about he needed to lose his virginity, basically. American girls would be easy. He has stuck around to regularly defame the United States. By the way, he's attempting to sue Scott Jennings for Scott Jennings throwing his own words back in his face. Listen to Hassan Piker talking about Angie Nixon, the Democratic Socialist candidate, who's now the Democrats' nominee in Florida.
5: Going forward, this is an Angie Nixon stan account. Okay? If Angie Nixon wants our help, we will be there for her. If she wants it to be quiet on the background, I will do that. Whatever. If she says, I don't know Hassan Piker, I don't want him anywhere near, I will never touch the state of Florida. I will never bring it up. Whatever she wants, we are her loyal soldiers.
0: You got that? If she wants to say she doesn't know who I am, we'll pretend she doesn't know who I am. We'll do it all on the down low.
6: You've campaigned with Congresswoman Rashida Tlaib. Mr. Piker, do you want to see them on the campaign trail with you as well?
7: So I have not campaigned with Mr. Piker. Not sure where that information came from. I have campaigned with Congresswoman Rashida Tlaib. Mm-hmm. And so she is someone who wants the same things that I want, to make sure that government is working for people and not against it. And so I'll continue to do the same thing. But okay. I have not campaigned with Mr. Piker at all. Not sure where that came from.
6: All right. My apologies. I thought that you had. My apologies about that. Would you want him to campaign with you?
7: I don't really know who Mr. Piker is. I've heard about him. And so
6: you don't know who he is?
7: I said I don't really know who he is personally or anything like that. I am actually focused on Florida, mm-hmm, and making sure that I'm talking to voters here to uplift their needs and their concerns. And so that's what my focus is going to be over the next 76 days.
0: if Angie Nixon says she wants to pretend like she doesn't know who we are, we'll pretend that we don't. She doesn't know who we are. Angie Nixon, if you can be, I have no idea who this guy is. Right. Right. Sure. Sure. These people are nuts. Now, the upside for the Democrats and Angie Nixon's nomination in Florida is they do have more money to spend in Texas, and Texas Republicans are nervous. And again, it's not a polling thing, although the polling reflects the nervousness. Talk to Republicans in Texas, and they will tell you that Ken Paxton is dragging down everyone on the ballot, in particular because he's very lazy. He's not aggressively campaigning, and he's not fundraising. Tallarico is fundraising, but Tallarico, of course, has opened the door to his own nuttiness. Let me play you this clip of James Tallarico. He is reopening to the Carmelo Anthony situation. Just listen to this.
8: In Texas, we see what happened with Carmelo Anthony, and you said it was a tragedy.
9: Yeah.
8: What did you mean by that?
9: Well, I've done a lot of work in the State House on justice reform, and right now we've got a system that doesn't serve all Americans equally, and we know that Black Texans have been have not gotten the justice they deserve. In many cases. And, you know, I'm not an expert on this particular case, but I know that there were no Black members of the jury. And to me, that's the only evidence you need to really prove that this system is not working for Black Texans.
0: Really? Because the jury was colorblind to race. That's why Carmelo Anthony, there were multiple witnesses, all the evidence pointed in his direction. That's the guy who stabbed the track star and killed the kid in Texas. And his family raised a bunch of money and, well, didn't really help Carmelo Anthony, who is going to prison for what he did. It's kind of wild that Tallarico wants to try to pander to Black Texas. Well, there were no Black people on the jury. You know, there were actually a number of Black women in the jury pool, but they were teachers, and the judge agreed with those teachers that they really didn't need to watch be a part of a trial where a student murdered a student. That's why there were no Blacks on the jury. The pandering of these people on the left. And by the way, Tallarico can't actually win in Texas. You talk to the Texas Republicans, there's real nervousness about what a terrible candidate Ken Paxton was. All the stuff I told you, deeply corrupt. He's not answering questions about his affairs. He's not answering questions about the corruption allegations. He's not fundraising. He's not out there very aggressively. He just thinks he can go on Fox News and win it. And he's not. And Republicans are sounding the alarm about what a terrible candidate he is. And the people who nominated him, who pushed him over Cornyn, their argument is now, well, the rest have to step up now. Everybody else has to step up and help him. I'm not lifting a finger to help a guy like that. He's a deeply corrupt, malevolent person. I have no use for him. I don't want Tallarico in the Senate, but I don't want Paxton either. I'm just rooting for injuries in that race because both of them are terrible people who should be nowhere near the Senate. And when both sides lose their minds and pick terrible people, well, I'm going to let the terrible people sort it out for themselves. I've got no use for either one of them. Character still counts. And all the Republicans who looked at Donald Trump and said, you know what, we can start electing people like Trump. We can forget character. Their chickens are coming home to roost now. And the problem is that on the other side, the Democrats have the Democratic Socialists. We should have had a serious candidate there. And instead, we've got a crap show like Ken Paxton. So a pox on all their houses.
10: 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Those who disagree with him, also listen to see what he's going to say next. 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
0: Welcome back to the phone number, 877-973-7425. Should you wish to be on the program, I have a question that I don't know the answer to, but I'm going to ask it anyway. Had the President of the United States done what he said he would do and gotten rid of TikTok, had the president of the United States done what he said and got rid of TikTok, controlled by the Chinese, would the conversations about flock cameras and data centers be different? Because it's all come out of nowhere real quick, hasn't it? Like, I mean, 6 weeks ago, we were kind of talking about data centers, but all of a sudden, it's like major opposition to those and the flock cameras. I believe it's now organic, but the seeds were planted on social media. And increasingly, we know that the Chinese are using the TikTok algorithm to plant seeds in people's brains. The Democratic Socialists coordinate with the Chinese. We know that. There are numerous well-documented exposés now of the money flowing from China into these groups in the United States that are funding opposition to flock cameras and data centers and the like. And so you have a legitimate concern. You're not a socialist, but would your concerns have metastasized in your head without that? There's another example here, the Odyssey. If you get online on social media and you travel the corners of the right-wing internet, the Odyssey is a woke failure of a movie. It's not good. It's terrible. Christopher Nolan is bad. It's now the highest grossing R-rated movie in world history because it's a really good movie. And yet certain corners of the internet, the seeds were planted that it was a woke movie because Ellen Page was in it as a bad runner who dies within the first 2 minutes of the movie. And so somehow it must be woke. And they fundamentally believe it. But the data, the marketplace shows that's not the case. By the way, the marketplace also shows that the counties with data centers are outproducing everyone else. Loudoun County, Virginia, just reaped $1.3 billion from data centers, and their property taxes for people are going down. The data backs up the technology, but the seeds get planted online that it's malevolent, and people start to believe it. 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
1: At 12:30, sunny skies, 93 degrees in Tulsa. From the KRMG 24-hour Fox News Center, I'm Bert Williams with team coverage of our top stories. Students in Sand Springs will find increased security at school this year.
3: These dogs would not necessarily be searching the students. They would be searching the area, so parking lots, vehicles, bathrooms, and other spaces throughout the campuses. Superintendent says the goal is to have an independent company bring trained dogs and handlers to campus randomly.
4: Their noses are much better than people noses.
3: She says these dogs would be non-aggressive dogs, and the district still needs to vote on this through the board, which is expected to happen next month.
1: Fox 23 and KRMG's Bailey Coyle. Sepulpa students will have to cope with construction on the new high school.
5: This is an entirely new building they're building. The high school isn't scheduled for completion until about next year. Until then, students will have to navigate some temporary parking changes. Students, the district is encouraging families to carpool, use the bus, or drop off students when possible.
25: Again, this school year, the only high school entry is off of Dewey from Adams or Watchhorn.
5: Now, the other parking lot option, one is over by the tennis courts, and the other is right off Mission Street and Hobson, right behind the Domino's.
1: Fox 23 and KRMG's Devin Lyon. The U.S. announcing economic D-Day against Iran.
26: Overnight, President Trump announced economic D-Day against Iran. The president indicated that if any country provides a financial lifeline to the Iranians, they'll face their own economic consequences. The president posting to True Social saying, "No one has given the Islamic Republic of Iran a greater opportunity to make a deal than me. Tragically for them, they have failed to take it. Therefore, today I am announcing the most crushing economic operation ever taken against any country."
1: Fox's Trey Yingst reporting from Tel Aviv. Tulsa's most accurate and dependable five-day forecast, the three big things you need to know, and the Eric Erickson Show continues next. It's 12:32.
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7: Still hot this afternoon, but not as hot. 99 to 100. Some widely scattered showers and storms late tonight and tomorrow morning. 102 tomorrow. Widely scattered showers and storms Friday night and Saturday. 101 Saturday. Sunday back to 98. Monday, 101. I'm Chief Meteorologist James Edelott for Fox 23 and 102.3 KRMG, Tulsa's news and talk.
6: 12:35, sunny, 93 degrees.
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6: 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I'm Bird Williams, 102.3 KRMG, Tulsa's news and talk.
10: Hello and welcome. It is Eric Erickson. The phone number is 877-973-7425. Should you wish to be on the program, I would be happy to have you. If you text the word Eric, E-R-I-C-K, to 33777, get the live stream, the show notes, the podcast, all the ways to keep track of the show. Now, my friends, I gotta pivot. Let's talk about trust. So, Americans, they don't really trust anybody these days. Everybody has kind of failed them. The politicians who promised to fix all the problems, made the problems worse, and protected themselves and their families. We are at $40 trillion in national debt. For years, both Republicans and Democrats alike said that they would take care of the fiscal situation. They did not. They made it worse. I saw last night this speech from my buddy Ben Domenech. I would not be doing what I'm doing in life but for Ben. I want to play you some of this speech from him last night.
11: So why does the Republican Party choose to nominate Donald Trump? A man who, as John Mulaney tells us, begins every day by asking himself, what would a cartoon rich person do? The key to understanding the Donald Trump phenomenon is to recognize that he is neither a disease nor a symptom. He is a beta test for a cure. Americans are turning to him because he represents the breakdown of the post-Cold War left-right politics of the nation, a breakdown that has been happening in slow motion for the past two decades, fueled by a dramatic decline of trust in America's elites. The percentage of Americans today with a great deal of trust in the presidency, the courts, the public schools, and the banks are in the teens. Trust for unions, the justice system, big business, Congress, and the media are in single digits. This decline didn't happen overnight. It began with Watergate in Vietnam and continued through the financial crisis and the Iraq War. Real failures undermined confidence in the capacity of elite institutions to do good and in their capability to represent the interests of the people. Now working and middle-class Americans are reasserting themselves against a bipartisan political and cultural establishment utterly discredited due to their record of failure. The list is familiar to you all by now. 9/11, Iraq, Katrina, congressional corruption, financial meltdown, bank bailouts, failed stimulus, a healthcare mess, stagnant wages, rising distrust, diminished hopes. 16 years of bipartisan failures by Republicans and Democrats alike to live up to what the people wanted. This distrust was earned. Through it all, the elites were looking out for the interests of people other than those they were elected to serve. It's no accident that Donald Trump broke with the Republican Party's orthodoxies on the issues of immigration, trade, and foreign policy, because those are the bipartisan elite consensus views favored by the donor class, by big business, and by party leadership to the exclusion of others. Rather than responding to the populist tendencies that we all saw rising up from this electorate with real changes, the elites overpromised and underdelivered. They thought they could get by holding a musket over their head in election years and prioritizing what lobbyists want in all other years. They were comfortable in a bubble of economic success, a world away from the areas that never saw any recovery. Elite indifference to populist opinion and the economic pain many Americans continue to experience created a vacuum that Donald Trump was happy to fill.
10: I will stop it there. It goes on a little while longer. Great speech and great points. And I want to talk about the trust issue, because we do live in a low trust society. And I mentioned this yesterday. The younger you are, the less likely you are to trust people around you. Isolation has fed that distrust. COVID has fed that distrust. Blue state overreach during COVID has fed that distrust. I've been in an email exchange with a well-meaning listener trying to convince me the flock cameras are bad, and he's worried about a dystopian future that the flock cameras can feed into. I'm like, God's got tomorrow. Here and today, he gave us these cameras. I did not know it until I had a heart-to-heart with a friend the other night. I have a friend whose child was kidnapped and rescued unharmed within 2 hours because of a flock camera. And the correspondent said, well, I figured there was some emotional reason you support them. So if your friend had an abortion because it saved them, which is like, there's a big difference between taking a life and saving a life. The flock cameras have saved a lot of lives. They've solved murders. They have rescued children and adults with dementia. And yet people are worried about not here and now. They're worried about tomorrow. Scripture says, don't worry about tomorrow. Focus on today. And today, they're actually a useful thing. And I don't believe that we're headed towards this dystopia that a lot of people believe in. I've actually got confidence that our system will survive and that the checks and balances of the Constitution are stronger than what a lot of people think. I think they're stronger than one man. And also, I know that the Supreme Court has already said you don't have a privacy right on the roads. If a state wanted to set up these cameras, there's nothing you can do about it. But what's actually happened here? The data centers moved in, and they made local governments sign non-disclosure agreements. And the local governments, they can't tell the electorate about what's going on. And so the conspiracy theories are bred and fostered and fester about the use of water, the taking of water, the mass consumption of water, the increase of power. The power companies come through. They use eminent domain. They string new lines. People are worried about that. People are constantly worried, and we've got outside agents feeding social media, feeding the distrust. People don't trust anything. And the solution from the government and the solution from the big business has been what? To try to do it in secret. To still do what they want to do, just not tell you about it and hope they don't get caught until it's too late. Now, I understand, for example, a lot of the non-disclosure agreements related to water use at the data centers. It has nothing to do with trying to hide from you that they're going to take all your water. That's not the case. If you can do the math on the water that's circulating through these places to cool them, you can figure out exactly how much of a computer system they're going to have in there, and then you can figure out what sort of computers they're going to have, which allows their competitors to know what they're building when they're trying to keep it secret from each other. Google doesn't want OpenAI to know, doesn't want Anthropic to know, doesn't want Meta to know, doesn't want Google to know, and the circle repeats itself. And water consumption is one of the big issues. But you don't know that. They don't explain that to you. Or take the flock cameras. They just started showing up in your community. You don't remember the local government having a discussion about it. You don't remember there being a say about it. You don't remember any of that. You don't remember any of it. Because it didn't happen. Because they did it behind closed doors. Because the government thinks you're stupid. And frankly, we live in a society now where people are getting dumber and dumber. And people are living off of Facebook and Twitter and TikTok. And they're believing nonsense. And the local government is exhausted trying to combat the conspiracy theories. But also, it's their job. When I was on my city council, my neighbor Crazy Pete was a great neighbor until Crazy Pete understood that I was listed as the worst person in the world by Keith Olbermann back when he was on MSNBC. And our entire relationship with Crazy Pete changed. He would heckle me and my kid in the front yard. Crazy Pete one day came over. I was on city council and he asked why I had an opinion on a particular building in town that was, I had thoughts on what they should do with it, and explained that I was the chairman of the property committee and it was under my purview on city council. And he said, well, you're not an architect and you're not an engineer. I said, I know, but I have to research this stuff because I'm on city council. And Crazy Pete lost his mind. And it turned out he was just using it as a pretext to lecture me about being a conservative. And I walked away from him and he stood in my yard saying, don't you turn your back on me. I pay your salary. Dude, you don't pay my salary. It's a part-time job and I don't have to sit here and listen to your craziness. So I get the angst of city councilmen and others who get bullied by their constituents. But also, you kind of signed up for the job. You can turn your back on them, but you can't shut them out of the process. And in a society where we don't trust each other anymore, and you got big business coming in and buying up large tracts of land under anonymous alias LLCs, it breeds distrust, and the conspiracy theories and the rumors get out of control. On CNN the other day, they had a woman on. She's been featured in the Wall Street Journal. She and her mother, her mother's in her 90s. She's in her 60s. She's blind. Her mother can't walk. They have hundreds of acres. They were offered $24 million for their farm, and when they found out a data center would be built on it, they said, no way. God bless them. I have no opposition or objection to them doing this. They could clearly use the money. They're dirt poor, but they would rather be dirt poor.

0: Xavier Bautista would have been alive and rescued while alive had the ShotSpotter technology still existed, and instead they took it out because of the fears about tomorrow. After he died, they put it back in. I don't think we should cut off our nose today to spite our face tomorrow. We can take care of tomorrow when tomorrow gets here. But to communities around the country, you want to begin to restore the trust. You got to be more open and transparent and stop hiding behind closed doors.
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7: Alexandria Ocasio-Cortez says Woke 1.0 was crazy. Let me tell you about Woke 2.0. Jason Arde is the fabulist professor at Cambridge University in Great Britain who committed suicide when all of his fabulism came out. He lied about so much of his life and plagiarized his way through life and got to Cambridge University, and then when he was exposed, committed suicide. And the professor who exposed his plagiarism and fabulism is most likely now going to lose his job at a college in Belgium for daring to target a black professor who plagiarized and fabulized his way through life. Because Jason Arde is a protected class black academic, he could lie his way to the top. And now Woke 2.0 will circle the wagons around his memory and destroy the people who were honest and truthful. It's wild to watch them, their knives out for anyone who pointed out that Jason Arde had lied about everything because he committed suicide because his lies were exposed. That's not the problem of anyone other than him who dug his grave in a hill of lies. There was a story out I saw this morning about people getting massive numbers of phone calls, telemarketer solicitations, among other things. It was in Wired magazine about protecting your privacy. 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
17: We have an injury crash on eastbound I-244. It's just east of Highway 169.
18: At 1 o'clock, sunny skies, 96 degrees in Tulsa. From the KRMG 24-hour Fox News Center, I'm Bert Williams with team coverage of our top stories. 3 days of early voting for the August 25th runoff has begun in Oklahoma. You can vote between 8 a.m. and 6 p.m. today and tomorrow, and from 8 a.m. to 2 p.m. on Saturday. In Tulsa, you can go to the Election Board headquarters near 11th and Garnett, or the Tulsa Tech campus in Broken Arrow at Florence and Olive. We have the link to the full list of early voting locations for other counties on the KRMG app and at KRMG.com. We are keeping our eyes on those 100-degree temps.
19: While the heat continues, it's just not quite as hot, and we will see some occasional shower and thunder chances, just not likely and certainly not enough to break the dry spell either. The first of the rain and thunder chances coming late tonight after 4 to 5 o'clock in the morning into early tomorrow morning. One or two more Friday night into Saturday morning, and then Sunday night into Monday morning too, with highs still around 100.
18: Fox 23 and KRMG Chief Meteorologist James Adelot. After Glenpool's tank fire, some people concerned about remaining odors.
20: According to Explorer, it may be due to the increased summer temperatures over the last day. They say they will continue to monitor air quality around the site at regular intervals, and results to date have shown no levels of concern. They say the cleanup and waste disposal process will continue to be implemented with ongoing air quality monitoring throughout the process. Grant Merrill, 102.3 KRMG, Tulsa's news and talk.
18: City of Bixby now under mandatory water conservation restrictions because of the city's water shortage. Odd-numbered addresses can water outdoors Monday, Wednesday, and Friday, while even-number addresses can water Tuesday, Thursday, and Saturday. No outdoor watering on Sundays, and watering is limited to between 6 a.m. and 6 p.m., and residents are being asked not to wash vehicles or hose down outdoor areas. City officials say Bixby is not running out of water, but the system cannot safely handle additional demand right now. Fresh readings on the job market and economy are encouraging.
21: New unemployment claims remain subdued. Last week, claims declined to 206,000, down from the previous week, and suggesting companies are still not conducting widespread layoffs. Continuing claims, those remaining on benefits for the week of August 8th, came in at 1.79 million, up slightly but close to economist predictions. Janico Selda, Fox News.
18: Tulsa's most accurate and dependable 5-day forecast. The three big things you need to know, and more of the Eric Erickson Show is next. 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
19: Still hot this afternoon, 99 to 100. A couple of stray showers and thunderstorms late tonight and tomorrow morning. 102 tomorrow, 101 Saturday with a stray shower possible. Sunday back to 98, Monday 101. I'm Chief Meteorologist James Adelot for Fox 23 and 102.3 KRMG, Tulsa's News and Talk.
18: 106, sunny, 96 degrees.
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31: Two.
18: The DEA meeting with Argentina officials in an effort to combat illegal drug smuggling.
31: One.
18: Boston, Denver, and Philadelphia in the running to host the 2028 Democratic Presidential Convention. It's 106. I'm Bert Williams, 102.3 KRMG, Tulsa's News and Talk.
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0: My fellow Americans, welcome. It is Eric Erickson here across the United States. The phone number, 877-973-7425, should you wish to be on the program. I'm actually going to start this hour with a couple of phone calls before moving on to other stuff. Don't want to keep people who've been on hold waiting for a while. I want to get more back into Iran because I got some amazing audio from, of all places, MS Now. But first, I want to go talk to Jim. Welcome to the show, Jim. How are you?
1: I'm fine. Well, I'm just amazed at the tone deafness of some of these Democrats. They could take a page out of Ozzie Guillen, who took over as manager of the Miami Marlins back in 2012. One of the first things he said in Miami is, "Oh man, I love Castro, man. He survived all those assassination attempts." Blah, blah, blah, blah. The Cuban committee just went ballistic on him, and he had to cry out, "Oh, I really didn't mean it. I love him." I just blah, blah, blah, blah, blah, blah. Look, in 1960, I was in first grade in Miami, 60-61, and I remember our church was working with Cuban refugees. I didn't understand much, but later when we moved back to Florida, you always had Cuban kids and children of refugees in their classes, and it was just part of the fabric of life down there. And so anybody in Florida probably still could tell you, like, no, you don't love those guys down there. But hey, if you want to overlook that, you don't want to talk to anybody that actually went through that, knock yourself out, jerk.
0: Yeah, listen, it's amazing that they don't understand this. I mean, the Cuban community, not just now the Cuban community, the Venezuelan community now in Florida has shifted that state so much to the right that Democrats are actually okay with the deportation of Venezuelans. True story. Yeah, Democrats think that the temporary protected status of Venezuelans should end, but the Haitian temporary protected status should not. It's kind of wild to see. It's just remarkable to watch the Democrats step all over themselves on this. Now, Craig, I want to go to you. Welcome to the show.
2: Hey, Eric. Prayers for you, your wife, and your kids.
0: Thank you.
2: All right, two quick comments, and I'll hang up and listen to your thoughts. First, the clip you played from your friend Ben explaining the Trump phenomenon reminded me when I turned 18 and voted in my first election, and my grandfather gave me this piece of advice. He says, always look for the guy that pisses both sides off. And that's probably a simpler way to explain Trump's success, but he's really the first president in my lifetime that I think he pisses off both Republicans and Democrats alike, right?
0: Yeah.
2: So my second comment's about the flock cameras. I'm guessing you've read it, but I suspect a lot of people, especially young people, who have not read George Orwell's book, 1984. And I would just suggest that everybody read that book, and it might put flock cameras in a different perspective. And I'll hang up and listen to your thoughts.
0: Yeah, you know, Craig, I got to tell you, I have come around on a position here. And by the way, everyone, you should know, I was an opponent of flock cameras early on. Didn't like them for the civil liberties reasons that a lot of people have. And I have decided over time and changed my mind on them, given the net good they've done. I particularly think I changed my mind when I realized that the loudest opponents are the Democratic Socialists of America and the Communist Party USA. The Communist Party USA actually has a platform plank about banning flock cameras. They don't care about your privacy. They care about criminals being arrested, which they don't want. The abolish the prison people are the loudest opponents of the flock cameras because of their effectiveness in rounding up prisoners or criminals. And, you know, so this gets to George Orwell, their surveillance state and the newspeak and all that. I think the book that people should read is not George Orwell's 1984, but Brave New World. In fact, my son is having to read Brave New World in school right now, and everybody looks at Orwell and says Orwell's book is gonna describing our dystopian future. Actually, it's Aldous Huxley's Brave New World that describes our future. In Brave New World, everyone is given screens. Everyone is given legal drugs called Soma, dopes them up. They are all consumers. It's a very materialistic society, and people are entertained by staring at screens all day and using drugs. And there's a genetic caste system, and people are placed in castes, and you can't get out of your caste. I mean, Brave New World is where we are. It's not a dystopian police state of mass surveillance. It's a dystopian police state where people are drugged and parked in front of their screens, and they stare at their screens all day, and they're so entertained they don't recognize the misery around them. George Orwell is the one that everybody gets to. And the reality is that Brave New World is where we landed. Let me just, I'm going to just read you the encyclopedia synopsis of this. Brave New World is set in 2540 AD, or CE as they say it, which the novel identifies as AF-632. AF stands for After Ford, as in Henry Ford's assembly line. It's revered as godlike. The era began when Ford introduced his Model T. The novel examines a futuristic society called the World State that revolves around science and efficiency. In this novel, emotions and individuality are conditioned out of children at a young age, and there's no lasting relationship because everyone belongs to everyone else. Huxley begins the novel by thoroughly explaining the scientific and compartmentalized nature of the society, beginning at the Central London Hatchery and Conditioning Center, where children are created outside the womb and cloned in order to increase the population. The reader is then introduced to the class system of the world, where citizens are sorted as embryos to be of a certain class. The embryos, which exist within tubes and incubators, are provided with differing amounts of chemicals and hormones in order to condition them into predetermined classes. Embryos destined for the higher classes get chemicals to perfect them both physically and mentally, whereas those of the lower classes are altered to be imperfect in their respects. These classes, in order from highest to lowest, are alpha, beta, gamma, delta, and epsilon. The alphas are bred to be leaders. The epsilons are born to be the menial laborers. Bernard Marx, an alpha, is one of the main characters of the story. He and his love interest, Lenina Crown, travel to a savage reservation where Marx's boss, the director, supposedly lost a female companion years ago. When the two arrive, they see people living there engaging in unfamiliar rituals. They stumble upon a woman named Linda and her son John, referred to as the Savage, who Marx correctly assumes to be the lost family mentioned by the director. The director had recently been threatened to send Marx away for his antisocial behavior, so Marx decided to bring the two home with him. And he presents Linda and John to the director, and John, the son the director never knew he had, calls the director father, which provokes the director's resignation as procreation between people is outlawed and his crimes are exposed. And John is kept in the brave new world, as he causes, as a sort of experiment. Linda is sent to the hospital because she develops the addiction to Soma, the drug used so the citizens feel calm. And she dies because of it, which causes John to go on an anti-Soma rampage. John becomes angrier and angrier at the society until eventually he runs away to a lighthouse to live in isolation. He's able to evade tourists and reporters for a while, but eventually they find him and gawk at his engages in self-flagellation. The intensity of the crowd increases when John whips himself, not only himself, but a woman as well. Crowds descend from helicopters to witness the spectacle. John is overcome with passion and comes under the influence of Soma. He falls asleep and the next morning hangs himself. Brave New World is where we are. Everybody looks at George Orwell and freaks out about the dystopian police surveillance state. The newspeak and all that, it's in Huxley's Brave New World as well. Where Orwell, I think, gets it wrong is that we just want to be entertained as society, and our entertainment explains so much of our elections these days. We want to be entertained. We're comfortable. We as Americans don't really feel threatened, so we have had to imagine the threats. We are the strongest country on the planet. We have the strongest economy on the planet. We have the highest standard of living on the planet. We have the most per capita income on the planet. The poorest American is richer than people in Europe and people in Asia and definitely people in Africa. The educational standards of a person in Mississippi are better than the educational standards of someone in New York City or someone in Europe. The quality of life and the median income in Mississippi is higher than in any province in Canada. Did you know that? We are surrounded by land masses of purported allies and oceans. War cannot find our shores. And so we have become bored. We entertain ourselves with streaming. We entertain ourselves with our phones. We entertain ourselves with conjured imaginations and threats. The flock cameras are the police state surveillance, like in Brave New World in 1984. The data centers are there to conjure the demons. You've got Tucker Carlson out there now claiming that nuclear bombs were not created by men, but by entities. He, of course, thinks that a demon attacked him. I don't know if y'all seen the picture of what on earth has happened to him. He's rapidly aged in the last 2 years. Dorian Gray. We, in our comfortable existence, striding the world, have decided to hate our neighbors because they disagree with us. We've decided to seek entertainment even in our politics and become an unserious people. And we have decided to imagine threats today and have conjured in our head a dystopia. The number of people on the right, the Vanguard, they're calling it, the people who want J.D. Vance, who are convinced that we've gone to hell in a handbasket. Have we really? There are certainly parts of society that are collapsing. Go out, if you don't believe me, go to Denver, go to Portland, go to Seattle, go to San Francisco, look at the drug addicts roaming the streets, the poop on the streets, the heroin needles, the collapse of family. Look at that. There are parts of our society collapsing. But also, is our society collapsed? No. We've actually got a higher standard of living than everyone else, and it continues to go up. The poor in the United States are more likely to become wealthy than in any other country on planet Earth. And in fact, the gap between wealthy and poor Americans is closing. It's not rising. There's a perception fed on social media that the wealth gap is growing, that the rich are getting richer and the poor are getting poorer. That's not actually true. In our middle class, it has collapsed, not because the middle class has become poor, but because the middle class has gotten rich. With the way we define the middle class has shrunk, and people on both sides look at that and say, oh, this means that society has collapsed and the middle class has gotten screwed. No, the middle class doesn't exist because the middle class is now wealthy in this country and the poor are now the middle class. But people want to believe the worst and they want to be entertained. And that then gets back to Brave New World versus 1984. We don't need a surveillance state. Y'all think that these flock cameras are going to create a dystopian police state? No, you're live streaming your every location. On social media, you're Instagramming and TikToking and Snapchatting exactly where you are. Your location's on display for the cell phone companies that the police can get to. The police know where you are. They can go get your cell phone records. Yeah, they got to have a warrant. All Flock does is speed it up, but you can get better and more precise information from your cell phone today. What you have in your pocket is telling the police every single second of the day where you actually are. But the cameras, you don't see the phone in your pocket and think of it as an instrument of the surveillance state, but you see the camera on the side of the road and you think it is. And then you get online where you want to be entertained. You turn on your screen, you get onto social media, and the algorithm feeds you the anxiety. And some of you then go find your soma, these days called edibles, THC, CBD, alcohol, Xanax, calms you down, sedates you, and then you just stare at the screen. We don't live in 1984. We live in the Brave New World where people want to be entertained, and entertainment breeds the anxiety, which leads to narcotics, which leads to entertainment, which leads to anxiety. And the cycle repeats itself. And in the meantime, we have a way to stamp out the criminals very quickly and rescue kidnapped kids and save adults with dementia. But because tomorrow we may have dystopia, we should not have it today. And I'm going to broadcast my location on my phone and tell everyone that's what I think, so the police can find me even easier than with a flock camera.
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0: I haven't really talked about Lindsay Clancy. Lindsay Clancy is the mother who strangled her 3 children to death. there are lots of people who have wanted to speculate it was actually her husband and she's taking the fall for him. That is not her defense. Her defense is that she had postpartum depression. And what is wild to me is a whole lot of women showed up outside a courthouse to essentially express love and solidarity for this woman who strangled her three children to death. I can acknowledge that it is postpartum depression and also that she should get the death penalty for murdering her three children. I know a lot of women who have gotten postpartum depression and none of them have killed their children. I know one woman who killed herself. Didn't kill her kids. What a wild thing, though, today. Can you imagine the conversations of, hey, mom, why are you wearing pink and going to the courthouse? Well, I'm going to support a woman who murdered her children. The psychosis of particularly overwhelmingly white women these days, I don't get it. I've seen Matt Walsh and others claim postpartum depression is not real. I know it is real. I have family members who have suffered from postpartum depression. Again, I know someone who committed suicide from postpartum depression. It's a very real thing. It is. Now, women are given the greatest health care on planet Earth from the moment they are pregnant until the moment they give birth, and then they're largely ignored unless something happens to their kid. It's a system with flaws, but also I know these women with postpartum depression, one of whom killed herself, and they never murdered their children. And to have all these progressive women come out in support of the woman who murdered her children, I guess after abortion up until birth, they're going to expand it to post-birth abortion and try to defend that too. This is just weird and wild to watch. 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
12: Data center lawsuit dismissed.
13: The right turn lane of the northbound Highway 75 ramp to Highway 67 or 151st Street in Glenpool, that will be closed until 9 o'clock today for surface repairs.
7: At 1:30, sunny skies, 96 degrees in Tulsa. From the KRMG 24-hour Fox News Center, I'm Bert Williams with team coverage of our top story. A lawsuit over Google's planned data center has been dismissed, and city manager Mike Carter says the project will be going forward.
14: At this point, Google has actually purchased the property. They are now the owners of the property, so we believe this project will be going forward.
7: A Tulsa County District Judge ruled the plaintiffs, Protect Sand Springs Alliance, did not have standing to file the lawsuit. The group has 20 days to file an amended lawsuit. If they don't, the case will be permanently dismissed. The Oklahoma State Department of Education has ended funding for a federal program that provided a third meal to students. One school system, Wynnewood Public Schools, says the funding cut will cost the district about $30,000 a month. In a statement, OSDE says it is working with affected districts and is committed to making sure no child goes hungry. Walmart continues to attract shoppers looking for bargains.
15: Walmart sales rose in the recent quarter by 2.6%, though the Wall Street Journal says that's the smallest sales gain in more than 6 years, a sign that some Americans are continuing to spend cautiously. Much of Walmart's growth in recent months came from a more than 20% increase in e-commerce sales, which is online shopping, and revenue from ads that run on Walmart Plus and in stores. Jenny Coselda, Fox News.
7: 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The three big things you need to know. And more of the Eric Erickson Show is next. 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
21: 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Then he cut a bogus settlement to enrich his trial lawyer buddies. You just can't trust him.
22: 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The Cattlemen's Association understood that Gentner Drummond is a liar. 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
23: Still hot through the afternoon, 99 to 100. One or two stray showers and thunderstorms late tonight and tomorrow morning. Tomorrow up to 102. One or two scattered showers and thunderstorms tomorrow night and Saturday. Saturday 101. Sunday and Monday upper 90s to near 100. I'm Chief Meteorologist James Adelot for Fox 23 and 102.3 KRMG, Tulsa's news and talk.
12: 135 sunny, 99 degrees.
3: We're getting you up to speed with the three big things you need to know every 15 minutes.
12: Three. After only 8 months, the embattled mayor of Seattle is facing a petition to remove her from the job.
24: Two.
12: Recruitment flyers for the KKK have been found in a Michigan neighborhood.
24: One.
12: Kiev under fire once again with at least 12 killed in the latest Russian attack. It's 135. I'm Bird Williams, 102.3 KRMG, Tulsa's news and talk.
0: We have some breaking news we have to get to. Kind of a big deal here. NBC News and other outlets are reporting Jessica Bowie, 35, has been arrested and charged with trying to blow up the New York State Capitol building in Albany, New York. This news came out a little while ago that Bowie, who's 35, plotted to blow up the State Capitol building in Albany, New York. And a bunch of progressives immediately pounced and said she's probably MAGA. It's revenge on New York for targeting Donald Trump. That would be wrong. Jessica Bowie, 35, told a confidential source she supported ISIS and asked for help learning to make explosives. According to the criminal complaint, Bowie is expected in court this afternoon in connection to a single charge of attempting to provide material support to a designated foreign terror organization. Federal and state officials announced at a press conference they're going to address the case at 3 p.m. Eastern time today. According to the complaint, Bowie converted to Islam 5 years ago. and made several social media accounts using an honorific Islamic name. It appears that Bowie created so many multiple accounts because they were frequently suspended by providers for violating their terms of use. Several accounts tracing back to Bowie allegedly sent messages expressing support for terrorism. Between May and July, the complaint alleges that Bowie communicated with a confidential source with the FBI who posed as an ISIS facilitator between July 16th through August 17th. She told the confidential source she wanted help to carry out an attack targeting her state capital, according to the complaint. The building was less than 2 miles away from her, and she wanted to do something to harm the enemies of God. She hoped to be able to escape following the planned attack, and if successful in evading authorities, she planned to go campaign for Abdullah El-Sayed in Michigan. I might have made up that last part. I'm surprised she wasn't campaigning for Abdullah El-Sayed. There was a video that was released of Abdullah El-Sayed in his home where he's doing this video, and he doesn't want the videographers to focus on his wall of books that contain an ample amount of Qurans. Someone pulled up and looked at the bookshelf because it's HD video, and they saw he had at least that was about 9/11 and praising the 9/11 from a guy who praised the 9/11 attacks, among other things. Guy is a real radical. The guy's mom was tied to a terror group that had direct ties to Osama bin Laden. His father-in-law was tied to a group with terror links. And you got this girl, a reminder that the Islamic threat has not gone away in the United States. And the situation with Iran continues to make it worse. I want to play you a clip of all things. David Rode was on MS Now. And the fact that this is on MS Now, I think, is significant. Listen to this.
1: Well, Jonathan, it seems unlikely simply because, as you mentioned, he hasn't so far. And if this almost six-month war has been characterized by anything, it is, David Rode, the president's bluster and the president's threats that he just vacillates back and forth without any certainty, any strategy. There still is not a clear strategy, a clear end game, an end goal that the administration has in mind. Now the goalpost has moved to getting the Strait of Hormuz open, which Trump will say is open, yet only 10 ships are able to transit on Tuesday, which is much less than on a given day. What are you hearing from your sources in the administration about what it means to actually wage this economic D-Day against Iran?
2: What Joe said, again, there's like a group of people in the White House are advising the president to shift towards this economic pressure. The question is whether it'll work. It's a step forward. There's uniform agreement I'm hearing in the White House that more bombing just isn't going to solve this. There's a great story in the Wall Street Journal this morning about the key role of the United Arab Emirates and particularly Dubai. There's a lot of illicit, you know, of sanctions avoidance and other money flowing from Iran through Dubai. And my sense is that the Emirati officials are furious. As mentioned earlier, I think 6 or 7 ballistic missiles have been fired by Iran at the Emirates. They've taken more hits than anyone else. They are being very brave in sending their tankers through the strait, and those tankers have been fired on, but they're trying to sort of run through the Iranian blockade, so to speak. The bottom line, though, is that this economic thing could work. Jonathan's right. China, confronting China is a huge problem. No matter what, it will take months. There's no one I'm talking to, whether it's experts or people from the region, that thinks this is going to make Iran fold immediately. So we're going to still see this quagmire and stalemate through the midterms.
0: Yeah, it is going to last through the midterms. China is now saying it won't work. Please don't do it. Please don't do it. It's not going to work. That kind of tells me that maybe we should do it. This is Trey Yeeks from Fox News.
4: Iran has continued to launch new attacks, firing 2 missiles at the UAE on Tuesday. The event triggered alerts, forcing millions of people into shelters. In response, the foreign ministry in the UAE said they are cutting off all trade with Iran. Iran denied they were responsible for that missile attack. This does come as the war of words between the United States and Iran advances, with no indication that a deal could be reached anytime soon. President Trump posted to Truth Social saying there are no talks or conversations going on or scheduled with the Islamic Republic of Iran. The naval blockade remains in full force and effect. The Hormuz Strait is open and operating. All water mines have been removed or detonated. A day prior, U.S. negotiator Jared Kushner told Fox News that communications with Iran were still underway. Immediately after the statement by President Trump about the Strait of Hormuz, Iranian officials denied the critical waterway is open. The Iranians launched additional attacks on vessels there over the weekend, with Iran's foreign minister saying this.
5: Iran's foreign policy is a continuous process. Each government may move it forward through a series of initiatives, a different kind of dialogue, and new initiatives. But our foreign policy has a number of fixed principles that every government seeks to advance.
4: The Financial Times reports that Iran has weighed hitting U.S. targets in Europe if the war escalates again. The report specifically named countries such as Cyprus and Bulgaria.
6: The Iranians are about to miscalculate, and they've done it before with this president. And they believe that being more aggressive, being more violent to create the image that this war is not working right and is going to cause him political damage, he's not going to stand for that.
4: The bottom line here, the region is stuck in a cycle of statements and strikes, and there is no end in sight.
0: There is no end in sight. The president, however, bringing every bit of economic pressure. Now, one of the big issues here is the UAE suspending all trade with Iran. Iran is economically isolated already. And what Iran tends to do, even during the war, is they would use the Emirati banking system. So in Emirates, they use dirhams. The fil and the dirham. The fil is like our cent. The dirham is like the dollar. And the Iranians could exchange their currency for dirhams, and they could offload cryptocurrency in the banks of Dubai and convert their cryptocurrency into dirhams and use the dirhams on the global market. And Dubai now and Abu Dhabi and Sharjah, the three emirates within the UAE that face Iran, are saying, nope, we're done. No more. So Iran is now shut out. So Iran will have to go through China or Russia in order to transfer assets. Russia makes it harder. That leaves China. The Chinese are trying to tell the Americans that our blockade, an embargo of Iran, is going to do no good. But Iran has not exported oil in 72 hours. The Chinese have now restricted exports of gasoline, and they're now beginning to restrict the use of diesel and gasoline inside China. That's hurting their economy. That tells me that actually the Iranians are struggling to get their oil out of Iran. In fact, there are now rumors starting that Karg Island might be having major backups, and the Iranians are, according to satellite data, dumping oil into the desert. That's a big one. When Iran is depositing oil in the desert, that means its reserve tanks are overflowing with oil. See, they don't want to stop the pumps. They don't want to stop the pumps because the pumps have never been stopped. They're afraid if they stop the pumps might not turn on again. And if the pumps don't turn back on, well, that's even more devastating. So Iran leaves the pumps on, pulls the oil out of the ground, and then just pours it back out into the desert, creating an environmental catastrophe. Big red flag that maybe the president is on to something in this, and the rest of the world is starting to doubt him. I don't necessarily know that they should. Now, I want to jump back into the defense industry and our supplies. We've got one of the guys, Duffy. He works for, he's the undersecretary within the defense industry for, he is the undersecretary of defense for acquisitions at the Pentagon. This is a different Duffy from Sean Duffy. Listen to this.
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10: Welcome back. Median Strategies, I mentioned the other day, has announced that it created a poll that was designed to be a fake poll. And it was running a social experiment to see who might just embrace their polling. They didn't name any individuals or real organizations involved. The effort is questionable. It appears to have been a partisan operation that was exposed. The California Post and Fox 11 Los Angeles featured the polling in their reporting, and Karen Bass touted the favorable results on social media. But what's so interesting is that major polling outlets that do polling averages ignored it. The New York Times polling average, Real Clear Politics polling average, 50 plus one polling average, pollster.com, they all ignored the polling. Why? Because you couldn't tell who was behind it. For every new pollster, this is for 50 plus one, for every new pollster, we conduct vetting for median strategies. Their website looked plausible but didn't include key information about the principles and their backgrounds. We don't publish anything if we don't have names behind the research. Another pollster noted that it appeared to be fly-by-night because you couldn't even tell who conducted the research. New York Times said when the poll was released, it lacked basic information about how it was conducted and who was behind it. Releasing the type of information, a standard practice for pollsters, because the information was not provided, we did not include it. The moral of the story here, again, is as there's growing doubts about polling in the country, pay attention to the averages, particularly use Real Clear Politics polling average. They do a very good job of sussing these things out. I like it the best. They include the Democratic polls and the Republican polls, which balance each other out, and the media polls, and they do a very good job. And the Real Clear Politics polling average has held up even in this era of really bad polling. They get it right more often than not, and they get it closer than anyone else. As people have deep, deep, deep skepticism about polls these days, they're at least one you can pay attention to. Real Clear Politics does a great job. And they've got great news aggregation as well. I like those guys. I like that site a lot. I was thinking about this morning and had this conversation with a buddy of mine that, you know, there used to be a lot of places you could go and you could build yourself a computer. Now you got to go online or you got to go to the big box store and you just get the one size fits all computer. Vision computers is actually very old school. They use human beings who sit down with you. 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
15: Back to school for Sand Springs and Sepulpa.
16: The westbound I-244 off-ramp to 2nd Street, that's on the west leg of the IDL, is closed through the air for a bridge rehab project.
15: At 2 o'clock, sunny skies, 99 degrees in Tulsa. From the KRMG 24-hour Fox News Center, I'm Bert Williams with team coverage of our top stories. Students in Sand Springs will find increased canine security at school this year.
17: These dogs would not necessarily be searching the students. They would be searching the area, so parking lots, vehicles, bathrooms, and other spaces throughout the campuses. Superintendent says the goal is to have an independent company bring trained dogs and handlers to campus randomly.
18: Their noses are much better than people's noses.
17: She says these dogs would be non-aggressive dogs, and the district still needs to vote on this through the board, which is expected to happen next month.
15: Fox 23 and KRMG's Bailey Coyle. Sepulpa students will have to cope with construction on the new high school.
19: This is an entirely new building they're building. The high school isn't scheduled for completion until about next year. Until then, students will have to navigate some temporary parking changes. Students, the district is encouraging families to carpool, use the bus, or drop off students when possible.
20: Again, this school year, the only high school entry is off of Dewey from Adams or Watchhorn.
19: Now, the other parking lot option, one is over by the tennis courts, and the other is right off Mission Street and Hobson, right behind the Domino's.
15: Fox 23 and KRMG's Devin Lyon. On August 20th, 1986, the phrase going postal was coined after the Edmond Post Office Massacre.
12: 40 years ago today, 44-year-old part-time mail carrier Patrick Sherrill shot and killed 14 people and injured 6 in the downtown Edmond Post Office. Sherrill died by suicide in the building. The massacre led to the widespread phrase going postal, and at the time, it was one of the worst mass murders in U.S. history. Kirk McCracken, 102.3 KRMG, Tulsa's News and Talk.
15: Muskogee police are asking for the public's help finding a missing 14-year-old girl. Elisa Uribe was last seen near 28th and Estelle in Muskogee and is described as 5'1", about 100 pounds, with brown eyes and black hair and a blonde streak. Anyone with information is asked to contact Muskogee Police Investigator Brown at 918-680-3115 or call 911 after hours. Off the coast of Massachusetts, the ticks are biting more than ever this summer.
21: Nantucket Island, one of the most naturally beautiful and expensive places in the country, dealing with a high number of tick-borne illnesses. 269 cases so far, compared with 250 for all of last year. Nantucket Dr. Timothy Lepore says there are some things you can do.
22: You tuck your pants and your socks. Looks a little dorky, but if you do it, your kids will do it.
21: Also wear light-colored clothes, he says, and when you come back from any hike, check yourself for ticks. Or have somebody else do it for you. Might be more fun. Sherry Preston, ABC News.
15: 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The three big things you need to know in Fox Across America with Jimmy Failla is next. It's 2:03.
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15: 1023 KRMG has Tulsa's most accurate and dependable five-day forecast.
0: Still hot this afternoon, but not as hot. 99 to 100. Some widely scattered showers and storms late tonight and tomorrow morning. 102 tomorrow. Widely scattered showers and storms Friday night and Saturday. 101 Saturday. Sunday back to 98. Monday, 101. I'm Chief Meteorologist James Edelott for Fox 23 and 1023 KRMG, Tulsa's news and talk.
15: 206, sunny and 99 degrees.
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15: Three. Virginia police arrest a Salvadoran illegal immigrant accused of killing a 42-year-old woman.
1: Two.
15: President Trump is threatening new economic countermeasures against Iran.
1: One.
15: North Korea is believed to have launched 10 ballistic missiles into the sea. It's 206. I'm Bert Williams, 1023 KRMG, Tulsa's news and talk.

0: 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It's Fox Across America with Jimmy Failla.
1: Oh, hot damn. The hills are alive because Prince Harry and Meghan Markle are headed back to the UK. It took us 2 years, but we finally have one deportation that all Americans agree on.
2: Get her out. Get her out of here.
1: I mean, her and him. I mean,
2: get him out of here. Get him out.
1: Big Thursday episode of Fox Across America coming your way. It's addition by subtraction as we kick out some bratty royals that nobody felt sorry for. We'll get into it. Kennedy's going to be here. Superstar writer over at the Daily Mail. Ryan Reese is on the docket as well. Why? Because if you're listening to us down in East Texas, KTBB, hey girl, Ryan Reese going down to the Rose City Comedy Club September 4th and 5th, and me, you know, host of the show, doing my best to promote that gig. Do I have anything to do with it? No. But Ryan has drank more booze in my backyard than I have, so I need him to get down there to Texas, sell a couple of tickets, so he can start paying off his liquor tab. I mean,
3: fat, drunk, and stupid is no way to go through life.
1: That's exactly how Ryan's going to go through East Texas September 4th and 5th, because I know how it works down there. But 888-788-9910 if you want to be a part of things up here. We have a lot to get into, obviously some superficial stuff with Harry and Meghan. We've got some updates out of Iran. And of course, Eric Swalwell apparently had all of his digital devices seized by the FBI moments before we came on the air.
4: That can't be good.
1: Yeah, it is a very bad time to be running a Asian massage parlor right now because your entire client list is probably exposed as we sit here having this conversation. But you know the deal. Whether you're hiring a food taster like Eric Swalwell's associates, or you're just riding along in the car listening at work or on your way to the commute or wherever the heck you happen to be, everybody is welcome on this show. I do not have the talent to alienate anyone who could potentially indulge in my ridiculousness. So the only entree to potential new listeners we bring in every day is that you can be a Republican, you can be a Democrat, and we will still welcome you here. The only thing we ever ask is that you don't be a... All right. Happy Thursday. I really am in a great mood. I got a lot to get to. The Harry thing, though, man. I mean, does the Harry thing matter in the overall scheme of things right now in your life?
5: The answer would be no.
1: The answer would be no. But there's a really teachable moment here. Okay. And what I think the winning message here is that the era of victimhood as currency is over. And I think it was over and waning anyway when Harry and Meghan decided to start doing the old what is me, life is hard as a second string royal.
6: Shut up, will you shut up?
1: Okay, the obvious is that Meghan Markle obviously dated Prince Harry for the relevance that would come with doing so, and quickly alienated everyone in his inner circle, meaning his family, meaning the Queen, meaning his brother Will. Why? And I'm going to tell you this. People who are really rich, okay, it doesn't necessarily need to be part of a monarchy. They don't necessarily need to be a presidential family. But people who are that rich and that famous get a very good radar for spotting people who are around them on the make. Okay, that's a real thing.
7: He knows what he's talking about.
1: Okay, and amongst their ranks, when they see someone who's a disingenuous climber, who's operating in a manipulative capacity, nothing unites them faster than their disdain for one of those people amongst their ranks. Okay, that's a real thing. That's how people get fired at Buckingham Palace. They can immediately figure out, oh, this guy's going to sell a picture to some column. This guy's going to leak a voicemail to some wire service. Not going to keep him in the job for long. Absolutely, positively, no way we can have this thing around.
8: Step into my office.
9: What?
8: Because you're fired.
1: And the reason Meghan and Harry were able to divorce the royal family and do their Megxit and move over here to America is because nobody in the royal family wanted her around.
8: Bingo, man, bingo.
1: They thought she was toxic. The Queen obviously thought she was toxic. The King's certainly not a big fan. And Will and Kate Middleton can't stand them because, again, they saw that she married for relevance. But what she quickly came to find out is there's only so much runway when you're dating the not even a second string king. I mean, Harry is like ninth in line to the crown. Like, he's got a better chance of putting on the crown if he has a birthday party at Burger King than he does at actually ascending to the top of the monarchy based on the line of succession. But the point is, what exhausted her appeal even to the audience over here in America, just the way it did over there in the UK, is she wanted people to feel sorry for her. He wanted people to feel sorry for him. He wrote a book about how hard life is when you're the spare prince in the family. I mean, come on, man.
4: That was absolutely dreadful.
1: And I say that, why? Because you have the easiest life in the world. You're born into hundreds of millions of dollars, and you actually don't have to do anything to earn your living. Like, yeah, you show up, you know, on a Goodwill mission from time to time. They fly you somewhere in a private jet. You take an hour of photos. Then you go to the next place. You cut a ribbon. You take a few minutes of photos. You know, then you go get an eight-handed massage, eat an extravagant meal, and then fly home on a private jet, reminding everybody to reduce their carbon footprint, obviously, while you yourself are on a private jet. I mean,
5: what a fraud.
1: Oh, that's the whole climate movement. But the point is, okay, in the royal family, they had diagnosed Meghan Markle as a serial climber and didn't want her around. Okay, that was communicated to Harry, at which point he was like, fine, I'm taking my actress and going home. And he flew to her home. And they bought a mansion in Montecito and continued to make the talk show rounds while telling us that they just wanted their privacy. They went on every single talk show that would have them. Whereas Princess Diana sadly and tragically died outrunning the paparazzi, I genuinely fear for the British paparazzi that are about to get chased by Meghan Markle. Because they went back there for the relevance. The king isn't exciting. He didn't even ask for it. But the reality is no one is buying their act here anymore. So they decided to make a move.
9: Bingo.
1: The podcast tanked. The Netflix series tanked. Her personal fragrance line or whatever the hell it was tanked. And nobody bought any of their stories about how they came to New York and got in a high-speed chase. Do you remember that story? I was filling in for Greg Gutfeld, our comedy dwarf. The weekend they lied and said that they got in a high-speed chase with the paparazzi in New York. Guys, a high-speed chase in New York is 7 miles an hour. No one can move. New York is literally the only city in America where bank robbers flee on foot because it's actually faster to get out of the bank and run for it than it is to get stuck in a bike lane or a bus lane or some other big crosswalk pedestrian mall.
5: No!
1: Yeah, you're going to jail. Okay, but this was part of their whole entire grift, which was people have been mean to me. Give me something. You see, Harry and Meghan came along on the tail end of what we knew to be cancel culture and sadly, the unproductive end of the Me Too movement. Okay, the Me Too movement whacked a lot of dirtbag guys who had to go, but it ultimately became a quest for scalps and status. They started trying to take out guys, you know, that women just regretted hooking up with. You might like, I don't like Aziz Ansari. Like, I think an orphanage on fire on Christmas Day is funnier than Aziz Ansari. But I remember when they tried to take him out. They were like, yeah, some girl was making out with him. She said he was very aggressive. And they went on a few more dates, but she didn't like it. And they were like, going to fire the guy. And I was like, I get it. This is a person that's trying to gain relevance through victimhood. Because that became a thing for a while. That's what Jussie Smollett was about. He staged a hate crime against himself. Because there was a time in this country where if you were aggrieved, we gave you, oh, that's not good. We better build this guy up because we're decent people, you see. And of course, Jussie Smollett wound up being outed as paying people to beat him up, which was kind of funny. And I know the guys who beat him up because they used to do live episodes of Hannity with me and they're both hilarious. One of them's a Nigerian boxer. So, I mean, could he beat Jussie Smollett? Yep. Okay, but he didn't really have to, is the point. Where it comes to Harry and Meghan, they were doing the same thing. Rather than leaning in to what would have made them really appealing characters. Like if Harry, you know, as a married guy, was Harry as a single guy, like we would love him, okay, in this day and age. Prince Harry was such a hooligan that he got kicked out of the pool at the Mandalay Bay in Las Vegas. Guys, do you know what you have to do to get kicked out of the pool at a Las Vegas hotel? I don't. Okay, and I have tried everything and never been kicked out. I'm pretty sure it's impossible, but Prince Harry, as a member of the monarchy, was kicked out of that pool for being a day drunk mess. And I think if he leaned into his status as the party boy, as the Arthur, you know, the Dudley Moore film Arthur, he was just kind of a mess that contributed nothing to the world, but we liked him because he was always drunk and silly. People would get behind that, Harry. Okay, but knowing that was his actual factory setting, and he decided to pivot to life is hard because I married this actress that nobody in my family likes, and we're going to just, you know, quietly accuse them of racism until we write a book and call them racist at the height of all of this and then move away in a quest for perpetual victimhood. Nobody supports that guy. Okay, nobody supports Meghan Markle complaining about how hard life is as a princess. Okay, little girls literally go to Disney World and their parents pay $1,000 so they can have 45 minutes of pretending to be a princess. You are living in the actual fairy tale version of such things. And they wanted you to believe, but no, you don't understand. It's hard though, because everyone's paying attention to Kate. So I've just got to like fly around on these jets, eat with my personal chef, get all of these like eight-handed massages. Like, it's not easy. Okay. And that's who she was. We'll talk about it later on the show, because the funniest thing I ever saw, when you talk about a person who lacks any and all self-awareness, the funniest thing I ever saw is Meghan Markle. They were doing one of their goodwill missions in Africa, and they were in a village that was actually built for people who were survivors of landmine attacks. And Meghan Markle is sitting there on this massive rock being interviewed about the trip. And it literally, people are walking by, hopping by, crawling by, because sadly, they have been horrifically dismembered. And if you've never seen this viral clip, it's like the greatest thing in the world. She literally responds to a question. The guy goes, well, how are you doing today, Meghan? And she starts crying and goes, thank you. Thank you. Thank you for asking. And she starts crying because nobody's inquired how I was doing on this odyssey. It's so difficult to be the friend. And she just starts crying. And I'm like, yeah, Meghan, everybody in this village would love to walk a mile in your shoes if only they had a set of feet. Okay, but the point is she suffered from a weapons-grade lack of self-awareness. Because if you had any whatsoever, you would know at a time when Americans, 70% of Americans living paycheck to paycheck. Okay, think about that. At a time when 70% of Americans are paying paycheck to paycheck, the women who do have feet are selling pictures of them on OnlyFans. If you don't believe me, ask my producer, Mikey. But the point is, Meghan Markle, a girl who doesn't have to do anything, a D-list actress from Suits, wanted you to believe that life dealt her a bad hand because she slept her way into the royal family. Okay, and the truth is, nobody bought it. Because like the royal family, Americans had a very good bull detector. Okay. Americans saw through this from word one. When they came over here and did that embarrassing Oprah interview, when the two of them sat in the back of Gayle King's $28 million backyard and complained how black women can't get ahead in this day and age. Oprah Winfrey is a billionaire. But they sat there and were like, oh, it's just hard to be us. Anyway, can I get another Chardonnay? Make sure it's exactly 61 degrees. I don't like it at 62. I said 61! And they wanted you to feel bad for these people. And there was a small subset of idiots who actually did. Like, you don't understand. She has it hard. This isn't easy. Poor Prince Harry. Okay? But the fact that they're moving back to England is absolutely positively proof that nobody here was buying the garbage anymore. So my only real concern as we sit here is, yes, it is addition by subtraction. But we are now sending something over to the King of England that might be the most inflammatory thing we've ever sent him since the Declaration of Independence. So the good news is Harry and Meghan are finally gone. The bad news is we might have to go to war with the Brits again.
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5: 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I got my fried chicken. 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
22: 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Now it's your turn.
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0: is Fox Across America with Jimmy Fallon. Yucking it up on a Thursday. They got rid of Harry and Meghan. I just thought it was funny. Nobody feels bad for royalty. That's like, this kind of 101. But the bigger thing, and I hope this is the teachable moment, is no one should be ashamed of anything they've accomplished. And in the case of Harry and Meghan, I don't even know what they've accomplished other than making the whole world hate them. Yes, they've united the country. There's nobody in America being like, Harry and Meghan, don't go. Okay, this literally, I said this at the top of the show. This is the first deportation that everyone in America agrees on. The Democrats and the Republicans have finally united on an issue. And the issue being that getting rid of these two is addition by subtraction. But the other point I was trying to make earlier about this whole victim culture is we're living in this age, and they really missed the boat on this, where, you know, some of the biggest things in the world are these influencers who don't do anything. They're like, here's my Ferrari, here's my jet, here's the hot chicks I'm hanging out with, and millions of people click and they make money. And they're kind of celebrated because the truth is most of us don't want to kill the rich. We don't want to take away their money. We want to work hard, catch a couple of breaks, and become them at some point. You know, but Harry and Meghan are that other thing. They're like the dopey socialist kids who have really rich parents and have decided to play victim since they really have nothing in this world to complain about. But they gravitate towards that negative vibe. So they go, well, you know, the kids who are rich parents want to be socialists, because if they say the whole country's oppressive and we have this bad capitalist system that's unfair, that kind of makes them heroes. Hey, I'm fighting back against the bad thing. But are any of the socialists offering to give up the trappings of their capitalistic life that they've led?
1: Not even close!
0: It's like Hassan Piker lives in a $3 million house that his parents bought him. Okay, Mamdani's nutbag housing czar just got outed for living in a $1.5 million house that his parents bought him. I mean, ideally, you know, you should all dream of being as rich as the socialists someday. But the point is they want to run on it. They don't want to do it. It's like Harry and Meghan. How many lectures did they give the world about climate change only to fly off in a private jet after they passed around the collection plate?
2: Pay up, suckers.
0: Okay, they don't want to live by any of that. No, we just want to be regular people. So we're starting a Netflix TV show, a Netflix podcast. We're each writing a book, and we're doing an interview on Oprah just so we can be left alone. Clowns. And again, do they matter? No. I just find it silly because they're so emblematic of the mindset that is currently defining liberal politics. The richest country in the world, complaining about how hard life is to everybody else. In that regard, liberals are no different than Harry and Meghan.
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4: Early voting begins today. Watch for slowing and heavy traffic on southbound Highway 75 approaching the Creek Turnpike.
5: At 2:30, sunny skies, 99 degrees in Tulsa from the KRMG 24-hour Fox News Center. I'm Bert Williams with team coverage of our top stories. 3 days of early voting for the August 25th runoff has begun in Oklahoma. You can vote between 8 a.m. and 6 p.m. today and tomorrow, and from 8 a.m. to 2 p.m. on Saturday. In Tulsa County, you can go to the Election Board headquarters near 11th and Garnett or the Tulsa Tech campus in Broken Arrow at Florence and Olive. We have the link to the full list of early voting locations for other counties on the KRMG app and at KRMG.com. The city of Bixby now under mandatory water conservation restrictions because of the city's water shortage. Odd-numbered addresses can water outdoors Monday, Wednesday, and Friday, while even-numbered addresses can water Tuesday, Thursdays, and Saturdays with no outdoor watering on Sundays. Watering is limited to between 6 a.m. and 6 p.m., and residents are being asked not to wash vehicles or hose down outdoor areas. City officials say Bixby is not out of water, but the system cannot handle safely additional demand right now. The CEO of Hope for Prisoners now charged with preying on inmates instead.
6: Instead of bringing hope for prisoners, as the Las Vegas nonprofit claims, its CEO John Ponder arrested on charges of sexually assaulting inmates and gross lewdness. The arrest report details Ponder telling one victim, "I have a crush on you. Is that okay?" as she went along with his sexual advances because it gave her leverage to get to see her kids. Ponder charged with 20 counts going back 3 years, and police also seized 1.3 grams of meth at his home. Therese Crowley, Fox News.
5: 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The three big things you need to know in Fox Across America with Jimmy Failla is next. It's 2:32.

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4: Still hot this afternoon, 99 to 100. A couple of stray showers and thunderstorms late tonight and tomorrow morning. 102 tomorrow, 101 Saturday with a stray shower possible. Sunday back to 98, Monday 101. I'm Chief Meteorologist James Adelot for Fox 23 and 1023 KRMG, Tulsa's news and talk.
3: 235 sunny, 99 degrees.
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3: Boston, Denver, and Philadelphia are in the running to host the 2028 Democratic Presidential Convention. 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I'm Bert Williams on 102.3 KRMG, Tulsa's News and Talk.
7: There it is, Fox Across America with Jimmy Fallon. 48 hours left in this hellhole called New York City. And then I make my escape to the great state of Illinois, heading out to Rockford on Saturday night. Handful of tickets left. Will the sellout streak continue? 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The road has been crazy this summer. But we're in Rockford Saturday night, and then we go off to Fayetteville, Arkansas, and then we're out in Reading. Hey, girl, Reading, Pennsylvania, Santander Performing Arts Center, both of those gigs in September. And again, on sale now to you, the listener, at foxacrossamerica.com. I'm sitting here doing radio, and I'm texting back and forth with Jesse Waters and his show about tonight's TV hit. And, you know, I'm supposed to stop by and do the Waters cooler, and me and Jesse tell each other a bunch of dirty jokes. And it's one of my favorite things to do in all of media is I love doing TV hits when you're live in the studio with the person because you can kind of move back and forth faster. That's what I like about my show. Like if you watch my TV show, we don't have any guests who aren't in the studio. Like they're all on the panel with us. We never go to like a guy who's remote or anything like that because you kind of lose that quick connection, which I love because that's what makes comedy great. And I bring all of that up as to say, so much of what's happening in politics right now, this performative stupidity on the left, where they're doing like Blues Clues parodies and they're singing songs and all the embarrassing stuff James Tallarico and John Ossoff are doing. Okay. It's very much comedy on remote, meaning you don't, it's designed for you to consume it on your phone, but you can watch it on your phone and see how contrived it is. And it really becomes off-putting. Like if you have not seen Abdul Al-Sayed doing the Blues Clues parody, you're like, oh, this guy is a try hard. That's in my son's generation, is a senior in high school. He's off to college now. He would say someone's a try hard. They're trying too hard to be cool. And you can see that calculus. Okay. And again, Abdul Al-Sayed wanting to be a Blue's Clues guy is fine. I just wish he didn't want to defund the Paw Patrol. That maniac. Okay. But all of that overlaps with the reason so many people were alienated by Harry and Meghan. They could see the calculus. You can see the strategy dripping off of their faces and you come to resent it, especially when they are spectacularly wealthy people that are peddling perpetual victimhood.
6: He's a lousy dad, but he's right.
7: Okay, but as we sit here right now having this conversation, I will tell you that is so much of what's going on in politics. And, you know, I'm not going to blow the whole show on Harry and Meghan. We got, you know, Kennedy's coming by. She's got a lot of Meghan material. I want to let her get some shots in. You know, I don't want to burn up all the good Harry and Meghan jokes. It's the worst thing you can do as a host. Okay, but I bring back up that perpetual victimhood thing because that's so much of what they're doing in politics right now. And it's really alienating people who are truly less fortunate. So, like, you know, you have all these Democrats running as socialists now. And like that, you know, they have rich parents. They have rich donors. But they're trying to court poor people with socialism. Hey, you're poor. You must want free stuff. But the truth is most poor people want to work their way up to become a success and stand at the top of their own little mountain and go, wow, I did this. This is amazing. They don't really want the government handing things out. They have pride. They want to take ownership in their life. You know, it's one thing if you can't do something for yourself. And we as a society have to be there for those people. But the fact that 6 in 10 able-bodied men in this country are not working right now is embarrassing. Like, it's actually embarrassing. Okay, but that's who they're catering to when they start pitching things like socialism. You know, the guys that could work but just don't want to. You know, the girls that could work but they want to go to Erewhon and get a $28 milkshake instead and then complain about how expensive life is and how capitalism is failing. Listen, if people are out there willing to pay $28 for a milkshake, I'd say capitalism has found the levels just the same. But so much of this junk is aimed towards something else. Okay, like to give you an example, if I don't know if you even saw this, this is on CNN. And I want to give CNN credit for something here.
6: CNN is the worst.
7: Maybe so, but we make fun of them so much on this show. So I go out of my way. If I catch something on TV or I'm in a, you know, in an elevator, I see a CNN clip and I actually think there's a point here, I will grab it, throw it right on the air, because I don't want people listening to be like, oh, this is just a big Fox propaganda hamster wheel. Okay, you don't really hear Fox clips on this show. I mean, I'm a Fox guy. I host a TV show on Fox. But I want people who hate listen to understand that if I'm making a point, it's not because I want you to vote a certain way. I'm making a point because everybody out there who is objectively consuming politics knows that I am right. Okay, to give you an example, I said yesterday for hours, I said, all of these socialists that won down in Florida are about to get smoked. Why are they about to get smoked? Because a significant percentage of Florida's population fled socialism. So if someone in your family left Cuba on a piece of fence that they tied a couple of inner tubes to and then paddled themselves through shark-infested water for 90 miles to make it to the shores of Miami, only to get off that piece of fence and find out the locals are trying to run the same government they just fled? Oh my God, Floridian Democrats are inspiring people to make U-turns on floating pieces of fence. Never seen it before. But I bring it up because Ashiq Sadiq, who is one of the hosts on CNN, again, he is the co-chair of the Democrat Socialists of America. He was talking to Boris Sanchez. Boris Sanchez is the host, and Ashiq Sadiq is the actual head co-chair of the Democrat Socialists of America. So the host on CNN asks the co-chair of the Democratic Socialists, you know, my family fled communist Cuba. How in your right mind can you go on TV and praise Fidel Castro? Listen to this exchange. It's spectacular. This is clip 21.
8: My grandfather found that revolution hoping to bring democracy to Cuba. And then what happened? Fidel Castro locked my grandfather up, sentenced to 20 years for doing what you're doing now on live TV, for speaking his mind, for expressing himself freely, for trying to organize politically. So I wonder, again, how you think that lands with people who suffered under that dictatorship, who now you are trying to court as voters when your organization comes out and lauds 100 years of Castro. I don't think it would land well with them, Ashiq.
9: We're seeing many people in the United States who are who are struggling under massive inequality in the United States.
7: Did you hear any of that? Okay, I mean, good God.
10: That is so embarrassing.
7: My grandfather got locked up, sentenced to 20 years for doing the very thing you're doing right now, which is criticizing a government on live TV just for expressing himself freely, for trying to organize politically. So how do you think that lands with people who suffered under that? And what does he say? They can't defend this. So they have a talking point on a note card to go, we're seeing people in America struggle because of inequality. That's their answer. So, all right, so the socialists have killed people and starved people and imprisoned their opponents. What makes you different? Well, people are struggling with inequality. Okay, well, about the arrested, killed, and starved to death thing. You know, people are struggling with inequality, and we're just going to work out on this inequality issue because so many people are struggling. Okay, but about the gulags and the starvation. And well, God, like I said,
11: life is hard, but it's harder when you're stupid.
7: Here's the rest of it, because he specifically mentions the salute to Fidel Castro, clip 22.
9: We want to expand democracy everywhere. That does not come at the barrel of a gun. It doesn't come at under the threat of economic blockade. So if we want to improve
8: and
9: conditions
8: Fidel
9: for
8: Castro
9: Cubans,
8: was a beacon of democracy?
9: I wouldn't say that. I think that the revolution in Cuba led to an expansion of things like universal health care. That's actually been a model.
7: Oh, my goodness gracious.
12: That is absolutely the most ridiculous excuse I have ever heard in my entire career as a disciplinarian.
7: So they're pushing socialism because they want to expand democracy. Except there was no democracy under Fidel Castro. If you opposed him, you got thrown in jail. Best case scenario. Most of the time, you got killed. But he says, well, look at the health care, though. I mean, the health care is great. For real. If the president shoots you for disagreeing with him, you're going to get fine treatment right away. if you get dysentery in a dungeon because you said something freely in your own house and the government found out about it, you're going to have some fine health care. Okay, guys, listen to me. I absolutely positively revere a lot of Cuban culture. I like the cigars. I mean, I'm not telling you I like the Cuban cigars as much as like Bill Clinton does. I mean,
13: this is not okay.
7: But I like them. Okay. I like the music. Last Friday night, I was hanging out with an actual Cuban immigrant, El Duque Hernandez, who is a Yankee. And Johnny Damon was on my show last week, and a lot of the Yankees were in town for Old Timers Day. El Duque literally fled Cuba on a raft to come to America. To hear people running for office by praising the thing he fled.
14: What the hell is the world coming to?
7: Because none of this is real. Back to the whole socialism thing, it's no different than the climate thing. Nobody telling you you've got to reduce consumption because the world is going to end is reducing consumption. Think of a guy like Al Gore. Okay, who won an Oscar for a documentary that got 98% of its claims wrong. An Inconvenient Truth. And everybody gave him a standing ovation. You know, we got to reduce our carbon footprint. You've got to use less electricity. You've got to burn less fuel. And what did he do? He got on his private jet and flew home to a Tennessee mansion that has an electric bill that's so high it makes the Las Vegas Strip look Amish. Okay, total fraud. Okay, look at a guy like Bernie Sanders. Best Bernie Sanders clip ever is

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2: That is balderdash and hogwash and
1: Imagine that. Capitalism is the devil, and to learn more how, I need you to pay me $79.95 to be in rows 1 through 9. It's crazy. Literally, I respect it because he's ripping people off, and I get what he's doing. But what's funny is so much of the left's anti-Trump messaging was, he's a con man. He's a fraud. Do you remember when Mitt Romney tried to come out against Trump? He actually spoke out against Trump in the 2016 presidential elections on the eve of the convention, said he was a con man and a fraud. And do you know what Mitt Romney did the minute Donald Trump won the 2016 election? He went to dinner with him and interviewed to be Trump's Secretary of State. Straight up hilarious. Because none of these people mean anything they say. It's completely transactional because they just want to get elected. They just want power. I respect it. I mean, that is the game. I get it. But the reality is there's a lot of young, stupid people running for office right now that have the support of woke white people who would actually starve you to death if they could. I mean, they're the worst human beings alive. Like the people during COVID who had no anecdotal evidence whatsoever to support the vaccine mandate, the fact that the vaccine blocked transmission, the fact that kids should be getting the vaccine, the fact that pregnant women should be getting the vaccine. Like we now know, I mean, Fauci wrote extensively in his diary, kids shouldn't have got it. Wrote pretty extensively in his diary, pregnant women should have got it. But every one of those woke white people was fine with firing you from your job if you didn't get it. Why? Because they have an intellectual entitlement that convinces them they're better than you. They know better than you because they paid $300,000 for a degree, okay, in some form of two-spirit gender studies on SEALs. You know, all the stupid things colleges will sell you a degree for now that don't come with a job. Yet you somehow feel like you're the smarter one because you blew a couple $100,000 on a degree that doesn't come with a job. I mean, in theory, guys, I mean,
3: well, that's the dumbest thing I've heard of.
1: But we're suffering from this crippling lack of self-awareness. That's what I was talking about earlier with Harry and Meghan. These people are bequeathed hundreds of millions of dollars, don't have day jobs, and they're out there telling you life is tough for them. As you run between your second job and your third job and try to drop your kid off somewhere and make a deadline with some other dumb thing that has to happen. And you got a princess sitting on a private jet crying because nobody asked about how her day was going. Okay, but the point is she's not living a woe is me life. She just lacks the self-awareness to realize that. It's no different than any of these people pushing socialism. They're all rich. They're loaded. And they're like, people need to learn to do without socialism. We got to eat the rich. These guys are the worst. Did you see Ro Khanna's financial filing today? Guy made $165 million last year. And he wants you to believe the rich are the problem in this country. Not the mom and pops like him who have to scrape by on $165 million a year. But every one of them, the socialists, the Ro Khannas, the Harrys, and the Megans, they're just proof that we're living in the death of shame.
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8: Oh man, it is Fox Across America with Jimmy Failla. Few things I have enjoyed more than the performative stupidity of the WNBA. We're going to spend some time on it in the next hour with Kennedy. Obviously, we will get some Harry and Meghan chat going as well. It's Thursday. The world's on fire. We just want to have a laugh. I laughed at Jake Tapper last night. Apparently, Pete Hegseth said the word trannies in one of his speeches.
9: What the hell did you just say?
8: I don't know. He said something like troops, not trannies. I don't know. But here's Jake Tapper having a performative meltdown. Clip 34.
10: I wonder, Sir Michael, I mean, just calling transgender people trannies, like that's obviously a slur that they don't like. And people can have their opinions on sports or whatever. But like, there is just something about like treating people with dignity.
8: Which would be great, except for one small thing. Jake Tapper has been calling Republicans Nazis. Nazis. For the better part of, you know, you can't just slander people like that. There's something about treating people with dignity. Okay, whatever your position is on the trans issue, I respect. E pluribus unum. Out of many, we are one. Okay, but I promise you, no nickname for trans people is as offensive as calling someone and equivocating them with the slaughter of 6 million people that Adolf Hitler committed. but it's back to that criminal lack of self-awareness. Jake Tapper, same guy who covered up Biden's cognitive decline for 4 years and then wrote a book about what happened. Literally titled the book Original Sin, because it had a nicer ring to it than If I Did It by O.J. Simpson. Good God, so embarrassing.
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19: Early voting kicks off today for next week's elections.
20: Possible injury crash working right now westbound I-44 at Memorial.
19: At 3 o'clock, mostly sunny, 101 degrees right now in Tulsa. From the KRMG 24-hour Fox News Center, I'm Steve Berg with team coverage of our top story.
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21: 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Tara Toomey got up bright and early this morning to make sure her voice is heard.
22: I was actually the first person here. That's how important I believe it is, and we have a lot of things on this ballot, at least for my district.
21: In Tulsa County, you can go to the election board headquarters near 11th and Garnett, across from East Central High School, or the Tulsa Tech campus in Broken Arrow at Florence and Olive. Crystal Kelly, 102.3 KRMG, Tulsa's news and talk.
19: Still tracking more 100-degree days around Tulsa.
23: While the heat continues, it's just not quite as hot, and we will see some occasional shower and thunder chances, just not likely and certainly not enough to break the dry spell either. The first of the rain and thunder chances coming late tonight after 4 to 5 o'clock in the morning into early tomorrow morning. One or two more Friday night into Saturday morning, and then Sunday night into Monday morning, too, with highs still around 100.
19: That's our chief meteorologist, James Adelot. He'll have more on the forecast coming up. You hear it from your friends or coworkers. You see it on social media. You might have seen it with your own bill. Sticker shock from high electric bills. Rebecca Rush wanted to talk to us about her bill, an average of around $500, she says, for the past 2 months for a roughly 1,000-square-foot house.
24: And I just replaced the windows in my home, and
2: my bill went up instead of down just doesn't seem to make sense to me.
19: And she says she keeps her thermostat set to 78. She says her bill this year is about twice as high as last year's. Tulsa's most accurate and dependable five-day forecast, the three big things you need to know, and Fox Across America with Jimmy Failla is next.
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23: Still hot through the afternoon, 99 to 100. One or two stray showers and thunderstorms late tonight and tomorrow morning. Tomorrow up to 102. One or two scattered showers and thunderstorms tomorrow night and Saturday. Saturday 101. Sunday and Monday upper 90s to near 100. I'm Chief Meteorologist James Adelot for Fox 23 and 102.3 KRMG Tulsa's News and Talk.
19: Right now, mostly sunny, 101 degrees in Tulsa.
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19: 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I'm Steve Berg on 102.3 KRMG, Tulsa's News and Talk.

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1: Bang, back in action, hour number two on the hot flying, death-defying Fox Across America with Jimmy Failla. It's an audio safe space for cool people. And all that means to you, the listener, is we don't care what you think of anything as long as you can behave. So we say that every day, like to the point of exhaustion. Republican, Democrat, nobody cares. Just don't be a bang. I'm in a good mood. We got Kennedy coming up. Two sports stars. She got famous at MTV covering the rock and roll. And then she made her way over here to Fox News. She is also a writer for the Daily Mail. Most people consider her the best writer at the Daily Mail, which is kind of like being the hottest chick on The View, if we're being honest.
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1: I kid. But 888-788-9910. If you want to rap with me in the K-Train in this hour, comedian Ryan Reese is going to be here as well, because Ryan is a guy that I, when I started out doing comedy, one of the first two people I met. He's on my TV show quite a bit, but he is headed down to Tyler, Texas, September 4th and 5th. He's going to be at the Rose City Comedy Club. So if you're looking for something to do that weekend, go see Ryan. He's a broken man. You'll get a kick out of him. He's very funny. But you do a showbiz a long time, it beats you up a little bit. He'll tell you all about it when he gets here. I've been having him on in the run-up to this gig, not just to help him sell tickets, but to prepare him for what it's like to perform in East Texas. Because I once showed up to East Texas with a pair of white cowboy boots on, and wow, what a reception I got from the locals. They were like,
3: "You do that again and I'll break every bone in your body."
1: But I have a great friendship with the people of East Texas. I love them all. And I don't know that Ryan knows what he's getting himself into, so we'll give him an intel briefing a little bit later in the show. But right now, in this hour, I want to give you a little more on the WNBA. I love this one so much, and it's fascinating because, again, in theory, this is a superficial story that shouldn't mean anything. The WNBA loses $65 million a year. It is entirely subsidized by the NBA. They finally got someone who draws people into arenas in Caitlin Clark, but she's pretty much hated by everyone in the league because she's white and she's not a lesbian. Okay, the WNBA treats her and Sophie Cunningham like it's their first day at Alcatraz. Like they're literally getting beaten up when they get onto the court, clotheslined, thrown on the ground. Okay, it's crazy. And that ideology that also permeates the league has a lot to do with misguided wokeism, where they're saying things like, well, you know, men should be playing in our all-women's league. And it's really dumb. And they try to, because there is no factual argument there that men and women aren't different, that men don't have an advantage. We know that. Like, Serena Williams is the greatest tennis player ever to live. Here she is talking about the idea of a man playing a woman and how she would get shut out in less than 5 minutes.
4: For me, tennis and men's tennis and women's tennis are completely almost two separate sports. So I'm like, if I were to play Andy Murray, I would lose 6-0, 6-0 in 5 to 6 minutes, maybe 10 minutes. Because it's a completely different sport. The men are a lot faster, and they serve harder, they hit harder. It's just a different game. And I love to play women's tennis, and I only want to play girls because I don't want to be embarrassed. I would not do the tour. I wouldn't do Billie Jean any justice. So Andy, stop it.
5: Yeah.
4: I'm not gonna let you kill me.
1: So Serena Williams, who's the most decorated female athlete of all time, says she would get crushed by a middle of the road men's tennis player. Absolutely crushed. Yet there are people on your TV all week long telling you men and women are exactly the same when it comes to athletics. I mean,
6: you can't handle the truth.
1: And they're doing it because it's just a political divide now. Like, people now take positions not based on fact. They take positions based on symbolism, based on, it's like the person wearing the COVID mask in this day and age. We know they don't work. They've admitted they don't work, but people are still wearing them. Why? Because a COVID mask is a liberal MAGA hat. People want you to know where they stand. And they've decided that their side is more important than their individual issue. So like in the WNBA, they are entertaining the idea of letting men into the league because their side was the one that clung to this falsehood that men could get pregnant, that men and women are the same thing. Because if men could get pregnant from having sex with other men, James Tallarico would have about 50 babies by now.
7: When you're right, you're right, and you're right.
1: But as we sit here having this conversation, that was a good one. As we sit here having this conversation, you understand, because there is no factual support for a liberal position, what they do is they characterize your take on the issue as some form of hatred.
2: Democrats just call everyone racist so they go along with their stupid ideas.
1: Totally. You're either a racist or this is some form of hate speech. Like, let me give you this one. Here's Natalie Nakas. She's the coach of Golden State out there in the WNBA. Here she is saying it's too much hate speech. Clip 35.
5: Just in the world and just in sports right now, there's too much hate that's going on. Too much hate speech. I would highly suggest people continue to lead with love. I love to lead with love. I don't think the word love has been expressed enough. For me, I want to continue to share that and also just continue to support, because I know when we, our love on each other, like, we bring the best out of each other.
1: Got it. It is not hate speech to say what Serena Williams just said, which is the men have a massive advantage over the women. Okay, we don't have a single solitary example of a woman switching to the men's division and improving her score. Okay, but we've got probably 1,000 at this point biological men that have competed in women's sports at a various level and won a gold medal that they would not have won in the men's division. I've given you stats on this to the point of exhaustion. The winner of the men's New York City Marathon beats the female by 13 minutes. 13 minutes. In marathon times, that's 3 miles. Okay, so this isn't even competitive. You know, we saw what happened with the Algerian boxer in the Olympics, where the poor Italian girl quit because she got in the ring and said, oh, my God, I've just never been punched that hard in my life. And like, I didn't sign up for this. And again, she had fought her way to the Olympics, which is to say she fought some really good female boxers. But that doesn't mean really good female boxers are the equivalent of a male. But here's more of it. Here is Cheryl Reeve, the Minnesota coach, saying she doesn't want to give any oxygen to the XXXY supporters. You know, those little girls whose parents are bringing him to games with signs that say protect women, and they wear T-shirts that say XXXY, you know, the biological accurate depiction. That's the stuff they're characterizing as hate speech. That's the stuff as well. We don't want to give them a platform. Those people who are just telling us what we've all known to be true since the very beginning of time. I mean,
8: boys have a penis, girls have a vagina.
1: Okay, but no, not according to the WNBA. That is not necessarily the case. Here it is, clip 36.
9: I don't want to give them any more oxygen that they deserve. We know, I've said this before, transgender kids belong. And I think, as we're seeing sort of politically in this country, they found a talking point that people are buying into. And the only thing I ask is that people educate themselves further on these issues and what we're capable of doing when we work on something together. And that something is not used as, simply rhetoric to marginalize a community that does not deserve marginalization.
1: Oh, good goodness. Now you're just marginalizing them. And they do not deserve marginalization. That's what we're down to now. But you understand, okay, all of this is a lie. If you are a biological man and you want to compete against biological women and we don't let you as a society, you are not being transgenocided. You are not being denied the right to compete. You are not being erased. You can still compete in the men's division that you belong to biologically.
10: I think he's got a point.
1: The point is, none of this is about fairness. It's about using a fake form of oppression to depict their opponents in the worst possible light. Hey, you got to vote for us because those people are bad. They're marginalizing these people. See that guy over there with the beard and the blonde wig? He can't go into the little girl's room because they're marginalizing that guy. Do you understand? Like, the Democrats are taking positions that if someone showed up to your house 10 years ago and took, you'd punch him in the face. And I'm not calling for violence on any level, not even a little.
11: Never hit anyone in anger unless you're absolutely sure you can get away with it.
1: Like, listen to me. You could be a liberal. Okay, super liberal. Biggest liberal out there. Hate has no home here. Coexist. You got the Antifa flag. Free Palestine. The whole barnyard. The whole starter kit. Okay? But understand this. Okay? None of you would have been taking a five-year-old to a drag show 10 years ago, 20 years ago, or heaven forbid, 30 years ago. You would not have done that. But we do it now as this like ritualistic defiance, which is like, yeah, no, we go to the drag shows because the Republicans don't think we should take kids to the drag show. So we'll show them. And there's nothing against drag queens. They're doing a great service to this country. If you like a drag show, go have a freaking drag show. Laugh your nuts off, drink your margaritas and have fun. But the point is, little kids tipping men in cocktail dresses is not something that any of us were okay with 5 years ago or 10 years ago. And most people are not okay with it now, but the people on the left who are embracing it are doing it because it's part of the brand. Well, this is the side. This is the liberal side of the issue. It's like you think about down in Florida when they tried to get on Ron DeSantis. because he banned sexual curriculum for kids between the ages of kindergarten and third grade, meaning he banned straight sexual curriculum, bisexual curriculum, transsexual curriculum, gay sexual curriculum. But what did the liberals brand it? They branded it the Don't Say Gay Bill. They tried to claim that Ron DeSantis banned gay people. Okay, no one who's ever driven a mile in South Beach has ever once stopped to think that gay people might be banned in Florida. No one who's ever swam a lap at the beach in Key West has ever once concerned themselves with the fact that gay people might be banned in Florida. Okay, but understand that's the absurdity they pushed, because calling him bad in the eyes of a lot of people made them good. That's how it works. And let me give you, I bring this up because Angie Nixon, who is running for Senate in Florida, she is the moonbat socialist who wanted to defund the police and empty the prisons. Here she is bragging about bringing small children to drag shows. Clip two.
10: I don't understand, like, there's no sexualization at a drag show. It's just people dressing up and singing and performing. I've taken my children to drag shows, and it's fun. It's entertainment. It's wholesome entertainment. Yes. And there's nothing wrong. It's just, like, I don't get it.
1: I don't get it.
12: You are so dumb. You are really dumb. For real.
1: It's so embarrassing. But again, that is not a position. Like, if you were hiring a babysitter 10 years ago, they showed up to your house and they were like, "Yeah, you go enjoy dinner or a movie. We're going to a drag show with the little kids." You'd be like, "Wait, what world is this? Are you wearing a hidden camera? Is this a prank show?" But that's the point. No matter how bad or dumb some of these positions have become, nobody's backtracking because it's devolved into a perpetual branding exercise. I wear a COVID mask so the world knows I'm liberal. I take my kid to a drag show, and a grown man with a beard named Cinnabuns gives my 5-year-old a lap dance because the world needs to know that I'm on the right side of history. Think of everything we now know about detransitioning. I mean, we didn't need the studies to know this. I mean, if you're an adult and you've ever been around a growing child, you understand they go through about 812 phases by the time they hit their full pubescent body. The idea that anyone, any single solitary person thinks it's okay to lock a child into a permanent surgical state of being because of something they're going through at the age of 5, 6, 7, 8, 9, 10, 11, 12. They're not grown up yet. What does Dave Landau always say? My kid thought he was Superman, but it doesn't mean I put him on the roof of the house and throw him off so he can try flying. Okay, they're surgically doing that to kids, and they want you to believe that you happen to be the bad guy.
13: Sell crazy someplace else. We're all stocked up here.
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7: Bang, there it is. Fox Across America with Jimmy Failla. Kennedy's in the on-deck circle. Ryan Reese is going to be here. So much is happening, but their leadoff hitter is out in Minneapolis. Jim is in the house. Yo, Jim.
8: Hey, Jimmy, how are you today?
7: Good. I mean, why are you on the phone with me? Couldn't you be running an empty daycare right now?
8: Well, you know, there are a few of them around.
7: You know, that's crazy.
8: I live in the land of Minneapolis, so it's crazy, but... You know, and we have a WNBA team.
7: Mm-hmm.
8: Nobody goes because they're not any good.
7: Mm-hmm.
8: And your screener asked me, you know, didn't they go to protest Caitlin Clark? And I said, yeah, but they used to come and protest Walter Payton when they came up to play the Vikings. I mean, you know, she was just the best player, and that's why they were after it. But my point is nobody's excluded here.
7: Mm-hmm.
8: Okay.
7: Yep.
8: These trans people, they can play sports. Mm-hmm. Nobody's keeping them from playing sports. They just have to play in the men's league. Now, maybe that means they're not good enough.
7: Mm-hmm.
8: Maybe that means they don't make the starting team or get the scholarship, but nobody's stopping them from playing. And I realize that common sense is anything but common, but I mean, that's the argument here.
7: Yeah, I agree 100%, Jim, is that they're disingenuously framing our debate point as we want to deny these people their right to exist in the world.
8: Mm-hmm.
7: And it's, again, so because so much of what, you know, qualifies for political debate now is just emotional blackmail. It's like, do you support our climate agenda or do you want everyone to die? Like, well,
8: yeah,
7: I don't know.
8: Right, exactly.
7: That seems a little heavy-handed.
8: It's all or nothing. I mean, when I was in college,
7: mm-hmm.
8: I played D1 sports. I played D1 hockey at Minnesota.
7: Wow.
8: But I wasn't good enough to make the starting team, so I was relegated to the practice squad. I was the practice goalie.
7: Wow.
8: I played for Herb Brooks.
7: Oh, wow.
8: And our starting goaltender that year was Brad Shellstad.
7: Mm-hmm.
8: And Brad was all NCAA. He went on to the Miracle team.
7: Yep.
8: But he was the backup.
7: Yep.
8: Playing for his own coach, he was still the backup because Brooks thought that there was something better in the guy who started. But he wasn't excluded.
7: Nope.
8: I wasn't excluded. I just wasn't good enough. Brad Shelstad was a hell of a goalie. I just wasn't good enough to get past him.
7: Fair. And that's what sports is really about. It's like the ultimate meritocracy. But when it comes to what you're seeing is a lot of these men would be the backups in the male division. Like, the difference between them and you is you didn't have the option of joining the women's team.
8: No, but I got a scholarship, and yep. I got training. We worked out. I got my meals. We fed at the team table, and that was good enough.
7: Yep. And I mean, that's again, and that's not any form of exclusion. So I think
8: nobody's being excluded here.
7: Nope.
8: I would like to be a Formula One race car driver, but guess what? A, I'm too old, but B, I'm just not good enough.
7: Yeah, at 250 pounds, I'm never going to be that racehorse jockey I dreamed about being either. Don't feel bad. They don't want to see me on a horse. All great points, Jim. You have a great day, my man. Keep playing good ball out there. Jim's telling you the truth. Okay, no one is being excluded. No one is being erased. No one is being transgenocided. You're all being given the opportunity to compete against the biological sex you were assigned at birth. That's all this is. Okay, I can't identify as a little leaguer and go to the Little League World Series, so I have to sit home on my couch and bet on it like an adult.
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9: A fatal accident on I-44 in Tulsa.
10: We have an injury crash on southbound Highway 11. It's between Pine Street and I-244.
9: At 3:30, mostly sunny, 101 degrees right now in Tulsa. From the KRMG 24-hour Fox News Center, I'm Steve Berg with team coverage of our top story. A Tulsa woman is dead and four others injured after a crash along I-44 in West Tulsa on Wednesday.
11: According to a report from the Oklahoma Highway Patrol, a vehicle was traveling westbound on I-44 before 6:30 p.m. and was approaching the merge with I-244 at the west split on the inside lane. At the same time, Vika Perez was doing the same in the outside lane. Driver of the first vehicle then crossed onto the outside lane and hit Perez's vehicle, causing both vehicles to leave the roadway. OHP says Perez died and two passengers in the vehicle with her were injured. Driver of the other vehicle was not hurt, but two passengers in that vehicle were. Matt Hudson, 102.3 KRMG, Tulsa's News and Talk.
9: The so-called Mama's Family bank fraud suspect strikes again, police say, this time in Skytook.
12: Last week, Owosso police worked a potential fraud case at First Bank of Owosso where an individual was dressed as an elderly woman that looked similar to Vicki Lawrence's character from Mama's Family. They say the suspect attempted to take money out of someone else's account using fake identification, but left before any money exchanged hands. Yesterday, the suspect allegedly struck again at a bank in Skiatook, according to police. The suspect wore the same large clothing, oversized glasses, and bad wig. They say the individual has reportedly frequented banks in numerous cities and towns throughout Oklahoma and possibly made appearances in other states. Kirk McCracken, 102.3 KRMG, Tulsa's News and Talk.
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7: Still hot this afternoon, but not as hot. 99 to 100. Some widely scattered showers and storms late tonight and tomorrow morning. 102 tomorrow. Widely scattered showers and storms Friday night and Saturday. 101 Saturday. Sunday back to 98. 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I'm Chief Meteorologist James Edelott for Fox 23 and 102.3 KRMG, Tulsa's News and Talk.
8: Right now, mostly sunny and 100 in Tulsa.
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8: The DEA meeting with Argentina officials in an effort to combat illegal drug smuggling.
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8: 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I'm Steve Berg on 102.3 KRMG, Tulsa's News and Talk.
11: You have no idea. About to make a second headline for self-deportations on Fox Across America. My next guest misses Harry and Meghan so much, she's trying to get me to go to London in December. What I didn't realize, you know, everybody thought this was a good idea until it happened. Joining us now to make sense of her feelings, you know her and love her, is the K-Train. Hey, girl.
12: Hey, Jim.
11: Addition by subtraction is how we've characterized it. I love that Harry and Meghan left.
12: I can't get enough of them leaving.
11: Are you concerned? Because we know, tragically, Princess Diana died from getting chased by the paparazzi. Are you concerned the paparazzi might die from getting chased by Meghan? I'm genuinely, because clearly...
12: She is not Princess Diana. Like, she will... No one will ever pique the paparazzi's interest like Harry's late mother ever. No, like, ever. And Meghan would love to portray herself as someone so magnetic, someone who is, you know, they follow every word, every step, every breath. That is not the case.
11: Yes.
12: The only reason paparazzi follows her is to make fun of her.
11: Yeah, for real.
12: Because that is what sells. Like, her missteps, her dumb statements, her business failures.
11: Dopey candle.
12: For whatever reason. Yeah. Like, people cannot get enough of the career implosion of Meghan Sussex.
11: What's very funny about this is obviously the market here has rejected them because we didn't want the high salaried victimhood thing anymore.
12: No.
11: And you and I have said this for as long as we've known each other. They should have went the other way. Like, he should have been Arthur. Because he was Arthur before she came along.
12: Yeah.
11: He was getting kicked out of the pool to Mandalay Bay. Mm-hmm. I asked the question earlier, does anybody know what you have to do to get kicked out of the pool to Mandalay Bay? I don't. I have tried everything. I don't know that you could, but he did.
12: Yes.
11: And he used to be the party boy, and we liked him because he was kind of a lout and a hooligan. And then she came along and pulled him into the victimhood thing. And I really do believe the reason the family probably hated her is if you're that prosperous and you're that rich, you get very good at identifying grifters in your ranks, meaning people that are trying to trade off the status of the family and do whatever they did. And they were pretty much alienated by her to a person within like a few months of this happening.
12: Yeah, they knew exactly what she was. Mm-hmm. And, you know, I think about this because she pleads ignorance and she is like, I didn't know it was going to be this much work. Mm-hmm. I didn't know the rules were going to be this rigid. So either she's a moron or Prince Harry didn't do a good job of explaining what the job is, which it seems to be pretty evident to everyone else in that family.
11: Yes.
12: And, you know, the glaring failures of people who've run afoul of the rules should have been enough for her to go, yeah, you know, this is a pretty great job.
11: Yeah.
12: Like, you know, I've got job security. Uh-huh. No matter what happens, my family, if I have kids with this guy, they'll always be taken care of.
11: Yep.
12: But she couldn't do it because it wasn't about her.
11: Yeah.
12: And the fact that she was like a third rung royal.
11: Yes.
12: She was mortified by that.
11: Yeah, like she wasn't even Royal Caribbean. Like she, it didn't matter. It just, it didn't matter. But she wanted the clout. We're talking to Kennedy. She's got another phenomenal column on the Daily Mail today. We'll get into that in a minute. But I love the story because I watched this thing unfold as the slow motion train wreck that it was. Do you remember? I remember every instance of misstep. Do you remember when they said they got in a high speed chase with the paparazzi here in New York?
12: On 10th Avenue.
11: 10th Avenue, a high-speed chase would be 7 miles an hour.
12: Okay, 10th Avenue, where they installed a bike lane, so they took away one of the lanes, and now there are no longer cops on the street, so no one gets ticketed for double parking. So they triple park on 10th Avenue.
11: And there's a bus lane.
12: Like, I have crawled along 10th Avenue at 8 miles per hour, and I would pray to God to be going 20 miles an hour.
11: Dude, I was once driving a guy. I picked him up at 23rd and 10th. He was trying to get up to 81st and where it becomes Amsterdam. And two blocks in, he got out of my cab and jumped onto a turtle. He wound up beating me there by 28 minutes. Literally right up the road. It's the slowest road in America. But I remember them saying, like, oh, we were in a high-speed chase of the paparazzi. Yeah, there was no proof.
12: They're so full of crap. Like, everything is just milking a story so they can get coverage. Because the only thing they have to tell, they're not interesting. They're horrible at creating content.
11: Yes.
12: So you had development teams at Spotify and Netflix bending over backwards to develop content for them. And they would have, like, the brightest creative minds in all of media sitting there. You know, it's like they at one point spitballed a podcast for Prince Harry about how much he likes hot chocolate. That's how bad it got, because every time he would go to Spotify, he'd be like, can you please get me a cup of hot chocolate? And they're like, wow, well, this is the only interesting thing about the guy. You know, we can't talk about him prancing around in a Nazi uniform. So maybe we go with the hot chocolate. He's like, oh, no, that's too personal. That's an invasion of my privacy.
11: We're talking to Kennedy. And everything is, it's all spot on, because, you know, when you come in with their name recognition and show up to Netflix, like, the people they're assigning to your projects are smoking a level of weed we've never heard of.
12: Yes.
11: Like, this is the top creative team. Mm-hmm. And they can usually make anything interesting, at least for a season. And they weren't able to do that for them for an episode. Everything they did, if you remember the cooking stuff, if you remember all the podcast stuff that you mentioned earlier, I know. But again, the market rejected them. And what I kind of take it as a weird win, because we're outgrowable. Nobody cares. Nobody wants to hear complain. Wasn't that what the Queen said? Don't complain, never explain.
12: Yes.
11: And they literally wrote a book about how hard it was.
12: Yeah. And, you know, and that is like the one thing. And so he writes this book, and the only part people want to know about is Princess Diana. That's the only thing that makes him interesting. So he writes this book and just drags his family through the mud, airs, you know, all these secrets, like for any family. Mm-hmm. That's poor taste. And he can't imagine why his brother won't talk to him. And his brother's like, you denigrated my wife. You claim that I physically attacked you.
11: Yeah.
12: You know, you're making fun of everyone in Oral, but you're making life so difficult. It's already an uphill battle to get people in the UK to like them.
11: Yeah.
12: And then Harry does this, and it's miraculous because they end up hating everybody, and they end up hating Harry even more.
11: Yeah, they really hate him.
12: I mean, the world resents her so much for destroying him. And now the guy is a shell of himself. Mm-hmm. And, you know, he just sort of putters around his Montecito house. You know, he's hyper-vigilant. He's not conversational. He's bored and annoyed by the whole thing. I mean, that's how the world feels about them.
11: Yes.
12: And that's his life. So it's like, it's no wonder, you know, it's like they're running out of money. Mm-hmm. The New York Post pegs their mortgage and insurance payments at $600,000 a year.
11: Wow.
12: Yeah, so that's a lot of scratch going out the door if you don't have any income. And if they've blown through the tens of millions of dollars they were given by Netflix and Spotify, like, shame on them. Like, they're a couple of dim bulbs.
11: What I always enjoyed is I love people who don't have self-awareness.
12: Yes.
11: I find them fascinating. And it's one of our favorite stories we've ever told is her in the village. She's in a village on one of her goodwill missions to Africa, where the village is literally outfitted to aid people who have been victimized by landmines.
12: Yes.
11: So there are horribly disfigured people making their way in and out of a shot that she's in. And this is
12: hoping for potable drinking water. that's a best case scenario for them, that they're not getting the Hershey squirts again this month.
11: They're literally hoping you can drink it and spit it in their mouth like a bird. Yeah. These people are banged up.
12: Yeah.
11: It's horrific. It's only made funny by the fact that someone...
12: The guy is hopping to the well.
11: But he's going the wrong way because he's also blind.
12: Yeah.
11: And she's literally sitting on a rock, and the interviewer goes, "How are you doing today, Megan?" And she cries.
12: Oh, yeah, she actually turns up. She's like, "Thank you. Thank you for asking me how I'm doing, because I have to be honest with you. No one ever asks me how I'm doing. I'm going to leave the royal family." Pound sand.
11: And she's literally sitting next to a guy who's just a thumb. It's just a thumb. It's just sitting there moving around like, "Hey, can I have a sandwich?" And she didn't care. And I found it all to be so...
12: How are you, Megan?
11: You never, Monty Python, bring out your dead. I'm not dead yet. She's just there. And they wanted people to feel bad for them. And I'm telling you, like, this is a sign that it's going to work. This is also a sign, for real, that I actually think in time socialism will get defeated in its tracks. Because at our core, we actually want the opulent decadence that they should have just been flaunting. In the Instagram age, where we have all these people who like have Lamborghinis and don't do anything. Yeah. And they're like, "Look at me.
12: Kylie Jenner."
11: Yes. They would be the best ones.
12: Yeah. And that's like, at least there is value to that. At least there is self-awareness there.
11: Yeah.
12: And it's very interesting because the A-listers they used to pal around with, mm-hmm. they don't want anything to do with them. And part of it is these people actually work.
11: Yeah.
12: Like, most of the A-listers they're friends with are people who don't come from generational wealth, who are self-made.
11: Yeah, look at Oprah.
12: And then they look at these two. I mean, look at Serena Williams. Yeah. They look at these two and they're like, no, you cannot come to my black tie event. No, I'm not going to name you the benefactor of my charity. No, I'm not doing any of that, because it was all about like, what can you give me? And they had nothing to offer in return.
11: Yeah, it's so true, man.
12: They don't have a work ethic. And, you know, it's like, and they it's this false humility. Mm-hmm. Go back to England. Go to a dumb cottage where there's no internet, there's no cell service, so we do not have to hear a thing from you or about you.
11: Are you concerned that you know, there's a thought process out there that, technically speaking, this is the most inflammatory thing we've sent to a king since July 4th, 1776. Does King take this as some type of death?

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13: There it is, Fox Across America, Jimmy Failla and the K-Train doing the damn thing. Are you about to leave town and go tell jokes somewhere? I got to go to Chicago. Where are you going?
14: I'm going to Tacoma, Washington, the 28th and 29th to Tacoma Comedy Club.
13: Stomp it.
14: Very excited because I used to host a talk radio show in Seattle on the now defunct Buzz. So people who used to listen to my radio show should come have
13: they better,
14: the night of their lives.
13: If you're listening on KTTH in Seattle, this is a home game for you.
14: Amen.
13: It is a home game. I've also made that flight where I connect in Seattle, and it's so funny because the second flight is like 6 minutes.
14: Mm-hmm.
13: You know what I mean?
14: Yeah.
13: Because you're like taking off and landing at the same time. Mm-hmm. Like, is everything okay? They're like, we're here.

0: And you just get out. The Tacoma Comedy Club is amazing.
1: Yeah.
0: They actually have the best green room. So the people who own that group of comedy clubs in Fort Wayne and in Oklahoma.
1: Bark Entertainment.
0: Yeah. Amazing facility.
1: I love, so I've been to several of their clubs this year. Mm-hmm. They have a candy wall in the green room.
0: Yeah. Jenny loves that candy wall.
1: I love those people. I like every club I've been to. Mm-hmm. So well run. Amazing crowds.
0: Yep.
1: And they just, it's seamless.
0: Thank you. And you can see Kennedy there on the 28th and the 29th of this month. You finish your August in style. You know what I'm saying? Right. It's America 250.
1: Big pimping.
0: You gotta, and everybody who comes, she's giving them a head of Taco Bell lettuce. Right there, you get it right there.
1: I mean, you want to skinny up for a Labor Day. That should be everyone's goal.
0: You
1: don't
0: look good at the barbecue.
1: Yep.
0: You know what I mean? I love that. What do you think? I'm probably going to talk about it on this weekend show. What do you think the biggest flop of the summer was? Because I have theories on this. Okay. Obviously, we talked about Taco Bell lettuce being toxic a lot. But I'm really hung up on the fact that Taylor Swift had a $30 million wedding and they supposedly ran out of champagne. Like, is that acceptable?
1: No.
0: I don't think that's acceptable.
1: Okay, at our wedding?
0: Yeah.
1: Didn't run out of anything.
0: No, and
1: had
0: believe
1: a
0: me.
1: Massive buffet.
0: If there was a crowd that could have.
1: Yeah. Yeah. And when we were talking with the wedding planner, she asked that. She's like, does anyone in your group drink? And Fred and I both started laughing. Two people don't, and they're under 12.
0: She's like, does anybody drink? A pregnant woman was like, I do. Like, oh, wow. Let's reel it in here. But yes, I actually think in theory, because there's this whole someone was talking to me about Supergirl. Supergirl's just that, you know, we've run out of comic books. You know what I mean? I saw that, like, Spider-Man's doing well or whatever. But I think Supergirl, if anything, was just a victim of that. You know what I'm saying? I think the Taylor Swift
1: thing. But it was, like, horrible casting.
0: Yes.
1: Bad writing. Like, you don't care about the character.
0: She did the old, she doesn't need a man.
1: Yeah.
0: Which nobody cares. But nobody saw that interview.
1: Yeah, and I don't want a conservative dad with four kids coming to see my show. It's like,
0: oh, well, you're in luck.
1: Wish granted, dear.
0: Hold on. I couldn't hear you over the sound of that executive shooting himself. That's weird. What did she say? Just get out of your own way. But I honestly think that's the problem for so many people. My cousin Cindy was texting me during the break about this. She said Harry and Meghan will be divorced in like a year.
1: Yeah.
0: Because a lot of these people just, they can't get out of their own way.
1: Yeah.
0: Because I think what happens is there's probably a level of prosperity, right? That just disassociates you from the way other people think. You know, like we go on the road, we meet people, we are people, we have kids. We always talk about constantly. I don't think these people have that to some extent because you'd have more self-awareness if you did.
1: Yeah, no, they absolutely don't. And it's interesting your cousin says that because I bet it's much more difficult for her to take the kids out of the country once they have moved to England.
0: Oh, that's a good
1: point. So, you know, he gets them to England. He's like, no, Meghan, it's going to be great. You're going to love it. And then they get there. He's like, oh, by the way, here's a summons for divorce. And then he's like, oh, by the way, you can't take the kids on the plane.
0: It's going.
1: Fun fact, you're screwed.
0: It's going down one of two ways. She's either getting dumped by him or she's landing and immediately sending a thirst trap to Ringo Starr. You know, she wants she wants some relevance, man.
1: It's like, well, if I can't be a royal, I'll be a Beatle.
0: Because think about it. That eventually will become the only way to gain relevance anymore is to be a part.
1: Yes.
0: And it's sad that I think most objective people see it that way. And what's funny is the earlier point I made to you about how rich people know when there's a grifter hanging out around the family is if you remember in the very beginning of this, I'm talking like day one when this was a public thing, it was the first Trump administration. And he got asked about that. And he goes, all I would say to Harry is good luck because he's going to need it with that one. And we didn't even know who that one was. But he knew enough from
1: he
0: a social
1: knew.
0: Circle.
1: Yep.
0: He's going to need it with that one. Yeah. Everybody was like, oh, that's racist. We're like, no, he knows crazy women.
1: Yeah, he knows crazy.
0: Of course he does. And you know who else knew crazy? Will, the king, the queen. If you haven't talked to the queen in 3 years and you have a kid and name it after her pet nickname, that's sociopathic.
1: Yeah, that's weird.
0: And people see the strategy.
1: Yes.
0: You know what I'm saying? And I think we're all accurate. So give me an over-under. We have 30 seconds left. Over-under on Prince Harry and Meghan Markle staying together. I give you 2.5 years.
1: I would say 15 months.
0: Is the max.
1: Yeah.
0: Cousin Cindy might be cashing in down in Florida.
1: Write it down, Mikey.
0: Mikey, you heard it here. Mikey's too busy betting the WNBA right now. You have no idea what's going on in there. It's a whole to-do. But if you listen to the K-Trains podcast, Kennedy Saves the World, you, my friend, gamble and win every day. You're welcome.
1: Woo!
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8: Good afternoon. It is now 4 o'clock. I'm April Hill, and this is the KRMG afternoon news. We have a heat advisory in effect, 102 degrees in Tulsa. The KRMG listeners are reporting very high electric bills. We're going to get into that in just a moment. But first, our top story, a big story for Tulsa today. Mayor Monroe Nichols announcing a new police chief at City Hall. Mayor Nichols says they were looking for the right person for the job, and that person is Jonathan Brooks. He'll serve as Tulsa's 42nd chief of police, taking over for Chief Dennis Larson when he retires on September 30th. Chief Larson has been with the department for nearly 50 years and took over as chief in May of 2024. Brooks says in the coming weeks and months, he'll release his plans for the department.
9: Your safety will be our priority. We will pursue those who victimize others. We will protect those who cannot protect themselves. We will stand with victims, and we'll work to prevent crime before it happens.
8: Mayor Nichols says Brooks might be the only Tulsa police chief to have a PhD. 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
11: 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Tara Toomey got up bright and early this morning to make sure her voice is heard.
12: I was actually the first person here. That's how important I believe it is, and we have a lot of things on this ballot, at least for my district.
11: In Tulsa County, you can go to the election board headquarters near 11th and Garnett, across from East Central High School, or the Tulsa Tech campus in Broken Arrow at Florence and Olive. Crystal Kelly, 1023 KRMG, Tulsa's news and talk.
10: Well, it's cooler, but by no means cool.
13: While we have dialed back temps just a bit, we're still not anywhere near the average high of 93, but at least we've got some widely scattered shower and storm chances over the next few days. Most of that action will happen overnight and before noon. not only for tomorrow, but also Saturday morning and through most of next week, too. Some low-end rain and thunder chances.
10: That's our chief meteorologist, James Adelot. He'll have more on the forecast coming up. You hear it from your friends or coworkers. You see it on social media. You might have seen it with your own bill. Sticker shock from high electric bills. Rebecca Rush wanted to talk to us about her bill. An average of around $500, she says, for the past 2 months for a roughly 1,000-square-foot house.
14: And I just replaced the windows in my home, and my bill went up instead of down. Just doesn't seem to make sense to me.
10: And she says she keeps her thermostat set to 78. She says her bill this year is about twice as high as last year. On August 20th, 1986, the phrase going postal was coined after the Edmond Post Office massacre.
15: 40 years ago today, 44-year-old part-time mail carrier Patrick Sherrill shot and killed 14 people and injured 6 in the downtown Edmond Post Office. Sherrill died by suicide in the building. The massacre led to the widespread phrase going postal, and at the time, it was one of the worst mass murders in U.S. history. After the incident, the government added facility security, crisis management, hiring and screening protocols, and tougher sentences for killing federal employees. Over the next 7 years, there were 6 more post office shootings, including 2 in one day in 2 different states. Kirk McCracken, 102.3 KRMG, Tulsa's News and Talk.
10: The U.S. national debt hits a grim new high this year of nearly $40 trillion, nearly double what it was 10 years ago.
16: It's tough to even wrap your head around this number, but I want to put the $40 trillion in real terms. First, it makes borrowing more expensive. A new mortgage, your credit cards, those costs can and are going up. 2, it fuels inflation. And 3, it makes it harder for the government to spend on things like healthcare, education, our roads, and our defense.
10: That's Rebecca Jarvis reporting. Medical experts are talking about the potential breakthrough in cancer treatment. A personalized cancer vaccine is showing promise.
16: This is kind of a novel idea of using this sort of injection or to generate an immune response, but instead of to an infection, you're generating it to tumor cells.
10: That's Dr. Tara Narula. KRMG News Time is 4:05.
8: 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Here's Fox 23 and KRMG Chief Meteorologist James Adelot.
13: April, it is still hot, but not quite as hot as the last couple of days. Still above 100, though, for the 21st time this summer. Tomorrow morning we'll start at a remarkable 74 degree temperature. We'll also have a couple of widely scattered showers around 100 tomorrow's high. Saturday morning, 1 or 2 widely scattered showers and 76. Back to 100 for Saturday's high. Sunday may be slightly cooler, 74 in the morning, 97 the high, but back near 100 Monday and Tuesday, and a few widely scattered showers and storms, mainly each morning. I'm Chief Meteorologist James Adelot for Fox 23 and 102.3 KRMG, Tulsa's News and Talk.
8: It's 101 in Broken Arrow, 102 at Tulsa's Severe Weather Station.
17: As folks get off work around the airport, we see traffic a little tight eastbound Highway 11 in between Pine and 244, and then again southbound 169 just south of 244. At a fender bender on the far right-hand side, westbound BA at I-44, or right before you get there. It has to do with emerging traffic. It's on the shoulder, though. You got a lot of room on the left to get around it. As usual, toughest slowdown is southbound 75 on the way to the Creek Turnpike. It's not just summertime, it's Hummer time at River Spirit Casino Resort. Power up your play for a supercharged win on August 29th, a Hummer EV SUV. So get plugged and win. 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
8: 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We're hearing from many KRMG listeners about how their PSO bills have gone up.
18: That's all I've heard people talking about lately. My mom's went up $200 the last 2 months, and mine was $500 also, and was around $300 all last summer.
8: We're going to be talking more about that during the KRMG Afternoon News today. But first, our top story. The next police chief for the city of Tulsa says he's ready to get to work after Chief Dennis Larson retires at the end of the month. Deputy Chief Jonathan Brooks today talked after Tulsa Mayor Monroe Nichols announced Brooks as the next chief. Let's hear more from him.
19: Change doesn't happen overnight, but there isn't a person in the country more ready to lead us through that change than Jonathan Brooks. So with that, I introduce you to the 42nd Police Chief of the Tulsa Police Department, Jonathan Brooks. Chief, come on up, say a few words.
20: Wow. Mayor, thank you. That was sounded pretty impressive. You're very eloquent with words. I appreciate that. but really, Mayor, I do want to thank you for the confidence that you've placed in me. And a few other thank yous to start. Also want to thank Public Safety Commissioner Laurel Roberts for her confidence and support for this opportunity. I want to thank the members of City Council, Councilor Gilbert, Councilor Bingle, Councilor Archie, thank you. And thank you for your dedication to public safety and as we move forward to this future for Tulsa. So thank you for that. Also, I look around the room and I want to, a lot of friends in this room and the people that have supported me over the years, and to my fellow TPD officers who came today and who the ones are still out on the streets couldn't come today, I want to say thank you as well. Thank you, because we're going to make a fabulous team as we continue our journey. But most importantly, I want to thank my family. They've been there through everything. They've been there, especially my wife, Michelle, who's been my rock. To be named police chief is an incredible honor. I've spent nearly 30 years serving this city and this police department. I accept this responsibility with a clear understanding of what the people of Tulsa and the officers expect from us and from its chief of police. And it's very simple. Tulsans expect us to keep them safe. It's one of the most fundamental responsibilities of any government, and it is the primary mission of the Tulsa Police Department. Every person in Tulsa deserves to feel safe in their home, their work, their neighborhood, and enjoy everything that this beautiful city has to offer. Our officers also deserve to feel supported, safe on the job, and have the understanding that when they do the job the right way, this community stands behind them 100%. Over my career, I've had the privilege of seeing the ins and outs of this department and the hardships that officers face. And I also have seen a community that is ready to partner with us and be the change that they want to see.
21: So there you go. The very first words from the 42nd Chief of Police for the Tulsa Police Department. He'll be taking over at the end of September. We're going to have more on his background coming up a little later in the show. We're going to get another look at weather and traffic, plus the thrilling things you need to know coming up after the break.
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25: Three.
21: The U.S. military says the Asia-based USS George Washington aircraft carrier is now operating in the Middle East. The ship is relieving the long-deployed USS Abraham Lincoln following reports of mental health challenges and supply shortages.
25: Two.
21: Four people are able to survive a crash that killed a 28-year-old woman yesterday in West Tulsa. Troopers say two cars crashed along I-44 just before 6:30 last night.
25: One.
21: In our top story, Tulsa Mayor Monroe Nichols announces that Jonathan Brooks will be the new police chief, and he might be the city's only chief to ever have a PhD. Mayor Nichols says they were looking for the right person for the job, and they found it in Chief Brooks. He'll serve as Tulsa's 42nd chief of police, taking over for Dennis Larson when he retires in September. Chief Larson has been with the department for nearly 50 years and took over as chief in May of 2024. Now, Brooks says in the coming weeks and months, he'll release his plans for the department, but safety is the most important thing.
26: When you call us on the worst day of your life, the men and women of the Tulsa Police Department will be there.
21: He also says Tulsans expect officers to keep them safe, and when the department does everything right, the community stands behind them.
4: 102.3 KRMG, Tulsa's news and talk, is your home for the three big things you need to know.
21: 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Here's Fox 23 and KRMG Chief Meteorologist James Alott. Hey, James, another hot day, and everyone is just sick of it.
13: Yeah, 21 days this summer so far above 100. And if you look at August up to this date, we're in the top five for hot Augusts.
21: Wonderful. And the rest of the week?
13: Well, it looks like the heat continues, but maybe dialed back just a tiny bit. 74 tomorrow morning, one or two widely scattered showers, back to 100 tomorrow afternoon. We will reload and do it again. Saturday morning, some widely scattered showers and 100 for the high. Most of the showers would be in the morning. Sunday right now looks dry, 97. Monday and Tuesday back near 100 and a few widely scattered showers, mostly each morning. I'm Chief Meteorologist James Adelot for Fox 23 and 102.3 KRMG, Tulsa's News and Talk.
21: It's 101 in Owosso, 102 at Tulsa's Severe Weather Station.
17: Southbound direction of Highway 75, tough a slowdown in town on the way to the Creek Turnpike there. It looks like the accident westbound BA before you get to I-44 is gone. Eastbound BA coming out of downtown, right on the southeast corner of the downtown loop. A little heavy there, but you quickly get up to speed again. Moderate traffic eastbound I-44 on the way to Dysfunction Junction or 193rd East Avenue. 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
21: The people of Sand Springs put up a pretty good fight against a proposed data center, but it looks like now it's moving forward. 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
10: Sand Springs is one step closer to getting the Project Spring Google data center.
11: A lawsuit over the planned Google data center in Sand Springs has been dismissed, and City Manager Mike Carter is confident the project will be going forward.
12: At this point, Google has actually purchased the property. They are now the owners of the property, so we believe this project will be going forward.
11: The lawsuit was filed in March by the group Protect Sand Springs Alliance and several others. A Tulsa County district judge ruled the plaintiffs did not have standing to file the lawsuit.
12: The judge said yesterday that the case was dismissed, but she did allow the plaintiffs to 20 days to submit an amended petition.
11: Kirk McCracken, 102.3 KRMG, Tulsa's News and Talk.
10: A federal court in Texas will hold a hearing next week in the case against building a section of border wall through a key stretch of national parkland.
14: A federal restraining order is halting plans to build more border wall through Big Bend National Park in Texas. Protesters say construction will disrupt delicate ecology and that protective laws were improperly waived.
15: It's not about walls. It's more about the roads, the destruction of the canyon. You just can't fix a blown-up canyon.
14: Randy Bradford is a former park ranger. Crystal Albright lives nearby.
16: Our sheriffs and our Border Patrol work really well together. When 31 laws were waived and contractors came in with no-bid contracts, that was our big concern.
14: A hearing is set for next week in San Antonio. Eben Brown, Fox News.
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4: Military Matters.
25: Just a few years ago, the Army was struggling to fill its ranks. Now commanders say more young Americans are walking into recruiting offices looking for a career, a sense of purpose, and a chance to serve their country. Fox News got exclusive access inside Fort Hood, one of the Army's largest installations, where we met with soldiers who told us why they decided to serve, including infantryman Guadalupe Campos.
27: I love my country. I love America. This is our home. This is everything that we all have in common is this American flag that we fly on our right shoulder.
25: Now more young Americans are making that same choice. After hitting a low in fiscal year 2022, Army recruiting has climbed every year since, up nearly 38% overall, with the biggest jump coming in fiscal year 2025. The Army has already met its annual recruiting goal for 2026, months ahead of schedule. With Military Matters, Brooke Taylor, Fox News.
21: A police officer in Florida is arrested for searching a license plate reader system hundreds of times. We're talking about flock cameras.
28: Earlier this month, now former Sarasota police officer Corey Waiters was arrested for using the state's flock license plate reader system to search for the same plate more than 350 times over a five-month period last year. Critics of the flock cameras, which have popped up across the U.S., say the possibilities for misuse create civil liberties concerns. President Trump was asked about the cameras just this week.
29: Well, it's being studied right now. You know, you have pros and cons, right? It's being studied right now. We'll have an answer sort of as to our views on it over the next couple of weeks.
28: Waiters is accused of using the state's driver and vehicle information database improperly as well, and was arrested on both felony and misdemeanor charges. Jessica Rosenthal, Fox News.
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30: Well, we do have some widely scattered showers and storms overnight and tomorrow morning. It'll still be hot. 100 tomorrow, 100 Saturday, a couple of morning showers and storms, 97 Sunday, and near 100 Monday and Tuesday, and more widely scattered, mainly morning showers and storms. I'm Chief Meteorologist James Adelot for Fox 23 and 102.3 KRMG Tulsa's News and Talk.
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17: We'll see the Broken Arrow Expressway hesitate a little bit eastbound as you're getting close to Yale. In fact, eastbound I-44 in between Yale and 41st Street, it's the same story. Southbound 169 just south of 244, a little sluggish. It's brief, though, and it's mainly in the right-hand lane, that merging traffic coming off of 244. Northbound 169 on the way to Owosso. That's a great drive right now. 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From the Rickard Landscaping and Tree Service Traffic Center, I'm John Philbeck, 1023 KRMG, Tulsa's News and Talk.
21: 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You're going to want to stick around for this. We're going to have that coming up at 437.

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6: Good afternoon. It's 4:30. You're listening to the KRMG Afternoon News. I'm April Hill. We have 103 degrees now in Tulsa. It looks like that woman wearing a gray wig who walked into the bank has struck again. We're going to have that story coming up a little later. But first, our top story. It's a big one. Tulsa Mayor Monroe Nichols announcing the city's new police chief today at City Hall.
7: Mayor Nichols says the city was looking for the right person for the job, and they found it in Jonathan Brooks. He will serve as Tulsa's 42nd chief of police, taking over for Dennis Larson when he retires in September. Brooks says in the coming weeks and months, he will release his plans for the department.
8: It's very simple. Tulsans expect us to keep them safe. It's one of the most fundamental responsibilities of any government, and it is the primary mission of the Tulsa Police Department.
7: Brooks says when the department does everything right, the community stands behind them. Mayor Nichols says Brooks might be the city's only chief to ever have a PhD. Kirk McCracken, 1023 KRMG, Tulsa's News and Talk.
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9: That brief bit of rain overnight helped take the edge off the heat today, and that trend will continue.
10: The heat continues, certainly not as hot as the way we started the week, but we do have at least well above average highs all the way through the weekend and into next week. About the only difference is we've got some widely scattered showers and storms to talk about, too. Most of that will happen overnight and in the morning hours, but it may continue off and on all the way through most of next week while the hot temps persist, too.
9: That's our chief meteorologist, James Adelot. He'll have more on the forecast coming up. She has her thermostat set on 78. She got new energy-efficient windows in June. Her house is only a little over 1,000 square feet. And still, Rebecca Rush says her electric bill has been around $500 the past 2 months. She says her HVAC system is only about 5 years old.
11: It's in very good working order. And like I said, 78. I mean, it's not like I'm keeping it down to 65 degrees.
9: And she's not alone. This summer, social media has been full of comments from people in the Tulsa area shocked at how high their electric bills are. The so-called Mama's Family bank fraud suspect strikes again, police say, this time in Skiatook.
7: Last week, Owosso police worked a potential fraud case at First Bank of Owosso where an individual was dressed as an elderly woman that looked similar to Vicki Lawrence's character from Mama's Family. They say the suspect attempted to take money out of someone else's account using fake identification, but left before any money exchanged hands. Yesterday, the suspect allegedly allegedly struck again at a bank in Skiatook, according to police. The suspect wore the same large clothing, oversized glasses, and bad wig. They say the individual has reportedly frequented banks in numerous cities and towns throughout Oklahoma and possibly made appearances in other states. Kirk McCracken, 102.3 KRMG, Tulsa's News and Talk.
9: A Tulsa woman is dead and four others injured after a crash along I-44 in West Tulsa on Wednesday.
12: According to a report from the Oklahoma Highway Patrol, a vehicle was traveling westbound on I-44 before 6:30 p.m. and was approaching the merge with I-244 at the west split on the inside lane. At the same time, Vika Perez was doing the same in the outside lane. Driver of the first vehicle then crossed onto the outside lane and hit Perez's vehicle, causing both vehicles to leave the roadway. OHP says Perez died and two passengers in the vehicle with her were injured. Driver of the other vehicle was not hurt, but two passengers in that vehicle were. Matt Hudson, 102.3 KRMG, Tulsa's News and Talk.
9: Explorer Pipeline says they are, quote, continuing to manage operations and remediation, end quote, on the site of the huge tank fire earlier this week.
13: In a statement, Explorer says Williams Fire and Hazard Control and U.S. Fire Pump will continue to lead cooling efforts and maintenance of the impacted tanks. They also say that air quality monitoring at the site also continues. They say operations have slowly commenced, but full operations north and south of the facility are still under review. They say response crews continue to monitor conditions around the facility to help ensure the safety of the public. Grant Merrill, 102.3 KRMG, Tulsa's News and Talk.
9: Tulsa City Councilor Laura Bellis got a response from the Sinclair Refinery about the loud noises and shaking Tuesday night that people say they felt as far away as Midtown. She says Sinclair told her an electrical issue led to increased flaring, but they're still looking into it. Bellis says that she told the company and the mayor's office that the company needs to communicate better in the future, even if it's not an emergency. KRMG News Time is 4:34.
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10: Hey, April, this evening looks quiet and it also looks warm. We'll still be near 90 by 9 o'clock. Tomorrow morning, 74. One or two stray showers or thunderstorms lurking around in the morning. 100 tomorrow's high. Same story Saturday. A couple of morning showers back to 100 for a high. Sunday, 97. Monday and Tuesday back near 100. And again, a few more scattered showers and thunderstorms. I'm Chief Meteorologist James Adelot for Fox 23 and 102.3 KRMG, Tulsa's News and Talk.
6: It's 101 in Broken Arrow, 103 at Tulsa Severe Weather Station.
14: Southbound Highway 75, still the toughest slowdown in town on the way to the Creek Turnpike. Eastbound Creek Turnpike Roller Coaster Bridge is slow as you're peeling off of Highway 169. The Broken Arrow Expressway, toughest spot. There's a very brief hesitation eastbound as you're getting close to Harvard right before you get there. It's not bad, though, and once you get past that, it's great the rest of the way out to Broken Arrow. Good drive right now, northbound 169 on the way to Owosso. 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
16: It's August 20th, and this is your Fox Daily Snapshot. Today is National Radio Day. German physicist Heinrich Hertz first identified radio waves in 1886, but Italian inventor Guglielmo Marconi is credited as the inventor of radio. Commercial use began in the 1900s. About 20 years later, it was so popular, people were scrambling to buy radios to put in their homes. In 2020, California Senator Kamala Harris accepts the nomination for vice president, becoming the first U.S. woman of color on a major party ticket.
17: There is no vaccine for racism.
16: Also on this day in 1619, the first slaves from Africa arrive in the Virginia colony of Jamestown. Several Angolans kidnapped by the Portuguese get off the ship at Port Comfort. Today, it's known as Hampton Road. In 1911, the first around-the-world telegram is sent by the New York Times office via commercial service. Born on this day in 1992, pop singer Demi Lovato. I'm CJ Papa. That's your Fox Daily Snapshot.
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18: I saw something a while back that said, I wish there was a podcast that gave current and up-to-date information of what's going on in the world. And the response was, there is. It's called the radio.
6: Yeah. Thank you very much. And of all the people on the KRMG Afternoon News, John Philbeck has probably been here at KRMG the longest. How are you celebrating? Okay, should I not have said that?
14: Yeah, I'm afraid that's probably true.
6: We want to hear one of your good memories here at KRMG.
14: Well, you know, there is one that is very unique to radio. It's something that could not have happened on TV or in print or online or anything. It's very, very unique to radio. And this is something that happened here at KRMG a number of years ago. Now, of course, you know, with when it's just the broadcast side that we're talking about, we have an FM signal, we have an AM signal, and we literally, our signal will blanket the state of Oklahoma. I mean, it is thousands and thousands of people that can hear our signal every single day. Well, there was one morning, this was during the winter months when it gets daylight, you know, much later in the morning, but this was during our morning show. And we got a call from a desperate woman that had lost her father. And, you know, it's a situation where, you know, a lot of us, we kind of have to take care of our parents as they're getting older. Her dad had an early morning doctor's appointment. He probably shouldn't have been driving anymore, but it was one of those deals where he's kind of stubborn and wanted to keep driving himself. So they live kind of out in the boonies outside of town, and he was driving to his doctor's appointment, but he never made it. And this was an early morning, like 7 a.m. type, or maybe 7:30 doctor's appointment. And she knew that he didn't get there, but she had no idea where he was. Now, this was at a time before everybody had cell phones, so it wasn't like he was really trackable at that point. So we, on our morning show, kind of just dedicated the morning show to helping this woman find her dad. And we were relaying information. People say, okay, is anybody traveling down this road right now? And you know, folks would call and say, oh yeah, I'm going to be there in 5 minutes. I can take a look. So driving on this road and looking. Okay, he would have been on this path, driving on this road and looking. The police were even waiting, listening to our audience to find out who would see him. And they found him. His wow. car had been buried off in the trees off the side of the road. He had been injured. Nobody would have seen him. It's still dark. He could have been there for who knows how long. But because we literally had thousands of people with eyes out trying to track this guy just as they were on their path driving to work, we actually found him that morning, got him the medical attention he needed, you know, and to the hospital, and he ended up being okay.
6: Wow.
14: And I love that story because we were able to help this woman find her dad, but that's something that only radio can do. Mm-hmm. It's immediate right yep. now while people were in their cars. And that's just a special memory. This is a number of years ago, but it happened right here in Tulsa in KRMG.
6: Awesome. Well, we're going to be sharing more of our memories throughout the show, but we have some questions that we want to know from you. What was the first big news story you remember hearing on KRMG? What's something you've done while listening to KRMG? Or tell us about the time KRMG was there when you needed it, just like that family needed KRMG that morning so desperately. And my story I'm going to share is not that serious. I feel like John's was all deep. Mine's a little bit more silly. You had to outdo me, didn't you, John? Fine.
14: Sorry.
6: All right. We'll be sharing more stories from everyone here on the team coming up a little later. And also coming up, we're going to get another look at weather and traffic, plus the three big things you need to know after the break.

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8: We're getting you up to speed with the three big things you need to know every 15 minutes.
9: Three. The United States has carried out its first deportation under an agreement for Liberia to accept up to 1,200 people who are not from the African country. It's one of the Trump administration's largest efforts yet to deport people to countries other than their own.
10: Two.
9: One person is killed, two injured, two others survived yesterday after a crash along I-44 in West Tulsa, according to the Oklahoma Highway Patrol. Troopers say a vehicle was traveling westbound, approaching the merge with I-244 at the west split in the inside lane. At the same time, Vicky Perez was doing the same in the outside lane when troopers say one car crossed into the outside lane.
10: One.
9: In our top story, Mayor Monroe Nichols announces the new police chief today at City Hall. And he says they were looking for the right person for the job, and that person is Jonathan Brooks. He'll serve as Tulsa's 42nd chief of police, taking over for Chief Dennis Larson when he retires September 30th. Chief Larson has been with the department for nearly 50 years and took over as chief in May of 2024. Now, Brooks says in the coming weeks and months, he'll release his plans for the department.
11: Your safety will be our priority. We will pursue those who victimize others. We will protect those who cannot protect themselves. We will stand with victims, and we'll work to prevent crime before it happens.
9: Mayor Nichols says Brooks might be the only Tulsa police chief to have a PhD.
7: 102.3 KRMG, Tulsa's news and talk, is your home for the three big things you need to know.
9: 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Here's Fox 23 and KRMG Chief Meteorologist James Adelot. Hey, James, for some reason, today feels worse than yesterday for me. It feels hotter out there.
10: You know, I think it's probably because we're just kind of sick and tired of the heat and humidity.
9: Yeah. And what about the 5-day forecast?
10: Well, we've got more heat and humidity to be sick and tired of it, but it looks like we've got a few little wrinkles in the forecast. Some widely scattered showers may provide some temporary relief, mainly each morning coming up. 74 tomorrow morning, 100 the high. Again, some morning showers around tomorrow. Morning shower Saturday, back to 100 we go. Sunday might be the only dry day, and it might be the only day below 100. 97 the high. Monday and Tuesday, right back up near 100, and some widely scattered morning showers. I'm Chief Meteorologist James Adelot for Fox 23 and 102.3 KRMG, Tulsa's News and Talk.
9: It's 102 in Choteau, 103 at Tulsa's Severe Weather Station.
12: Have a new accident up north. This is Highway 75 in the northbound direction. It is right around the lake, so it's north of Highway 11 before you get to 56th Street North, and it's backing up traffic about a mile or so. Eastbound BA still going to be heavy right on the southeast corner of the downtown loop, but then you'll get up to speed. It'll start to look better. The right-hand lane will tighten up again as you're getting close to the ramp to go

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7: The FBI arrested a 35-year-old woman who was allegedly plotting to attack the New York State Capitol building in Albany.
8: The FBI says Jessica Bowie pledged allegiance to ISIS and began plotting to set off explosives to, quote, destroy as much of the Capitol as possible. But they say she began unknowingly communicating with FBI informants a few weeks ago, just as she began surveilling the Capitol and buying bomb materials. According to the FBI, Bowie at one point remarked that she, quote, went from a little girl waving an American flag after 9/11 to now having stickers of the falling towers. Peter Haralambos, ABC News, New York.
7: Walmart continues to attract shoppers looking for bargains.
9: Walmart sales rose in the recent quarter by 2.6%, though the Wall Street Journal says that's the smallest sales gain in more than 6 years, a sign that some Americans are continuing to spend cautiously. Much of Walmart's growth in recent months came from a more than 20% increase in e-commerce sales, which is online shopping, and revenue from ads that run on Walmart Plus and in stores. Walmart says it has received substantially all of its $2.9 billion tariff refund, which it is investing in the company, including for customer experience and lower prices. Janico Selda, Fox News.
6: So, Steve, my favorite KRMG story is when there was a reporter here who just gotten to the newsroom with his steak stuffer sandwich. He was getting ready to dig in, and on the scanner, there was a fatal motorcycle crash. And I said, hey, you got to go to that. So he wraps up his sandwich, and by the time he'd come back, the anchor had taken a bite out of a sandwich.
7: Yeah, the anchor who shall remain unnamed. He no longer works here. It produces no point in me.
6: The temper tantrum was so entertaining. Yeah. That was my best day at KRMG. So yeah. It was so much fun.
7: It was Glenn Schroeder.
6: It was Glenn. He was so
7: we
6: honored.
7: We can say it now because he's retired. He's moved out of state. He's safe.
6: He knows that's my favorite story. What about you? You have any good stories?
7: Oh, man, I'm like you. I don't have anything that can measure up to Phil Beck's story. But I do have one. It's kind of on the goofy side, like you were saying. But it does kind of illustrate the reverence that I had growing up in Tulsa listening.

0: listening to KRMG and that I think a lot of Tulsans had listening to KRMG over the years. And it was when I was an intern. I interned here in college in 1988. And I remember the feeling when I got selected. I was so honored, you know, to be picked, which, you know, who knows, maybe they would have picked anybody. I don't know. But at the time, I thought, wow, this is really special. And it was to me. You know, when you're an intern, you know, you're very nervous. And people have to remember, you know, if you're, you know, younger than, say, 30, it's a very different world back in the 80s with radio. Because, I mean, you know, there's really only one or two radio stations, three TV stations, no internet, you know, nothing online, anything like that. So, I mean, the people in radio and TV back then were larger than life. Mm-hmm. I mean, think like Ron Burgundy, Anchorman.
1: Yes. I mean, I remember when I went from TV here to radio, the main anchors at the TV station I was working at, it was Channel 2, were impressed that I was coming here to work.
0: Yeah.
1: They were like, wow,
0: absolutely.
1: KRMG.
0: So yeah, here I'm, you know, college kid, and this is the goofy part. I was, they told me to go make some copies of something, some stories, and I'm in the mail room where the copy machine was, and I just felt this presence, you know, behind me. And I turned around, it's John Erling, the legendary John Erling, who's pretty tall. And he was like looming over me. He can loom with the best of them. And so, yeah, I said, oh, hello, Mr. Erling. Sorry. I'll get out of your way. So,
1: yeah. You're
0: like, but like I said, it kind of illustrates, you know, just how big KRMG was as part of the media landscape. And then, you know, radio still persists, right? Even though we do have all these other TV stations.
1: Mm-hmm.
0: So there must be something about radio. And I think John said it's like the immediacy. There's a quality there that can't be, you know, replicated. There's no sign in. There's no password. There's no two-factor authentication. There's no buffering. It's just there. You turn it on.
1: Mm-hmm.
0: You know, so, yeah, sometimes there's some static, maybe.
1: Yep.
0: But
1: awesome. All right. Thanks for sharing, Steve. Oh, some powerful stories. It's fun. I love talking radio. Okay, now let's go behind the headlines with KRMG reporter Kirk McCracken. And speaking of a big deal, it was interesting when you went to this press conference today and you came back and I was asking you what the atmosphere was like. And normally you're not in awe when you go to a press conference, but describe what this was like when you walked off the elevator, just so people can get a visual.
2: Well, yeah, we talked, whenever you sent me, we thought this was just going to be an update about the search for the new police chief. So whenever I went to City Hall downtown for the press conference, I went up the elevator and Sheriff Vic Regalado was in there and I was talking to him and I just assumed, oh yeah, he's showing up for the update, you know. When I got off the elevator, there were so many police officers there, they like made two rows and you walked in between them to go into the conference room. And then when you got into the conference room, there were even more police officers.
1: You're like, is this
2: there
1: a wedding or a funeral or what?
2: I was just so surprised.
1: You said the room was packed, right?
2: It was totally packed. And of course it had city council members there. G.T. Bynum was there, you know, that kind of thing. And so as soon as I saw all the police officers, I was like, they're announcing who the next police chief is.
1: And what was the feel like? You also talked about when you left after the press conference and you were getting on the elevator, a lot of people said things to you and it was a positive atmosphere.
2: Oh, absolutely. I ran into a former police chief of a suburb, and he told me that he said that Jonathan Brooks was the guy. He should get the job. Matter of fact, he said, I think he should have got it two hiring cycles ago.
1: Yeah, he's been up several times.
2: Yeah, twice. Yeah, he was passed over in 2022 and 2024.
1: Mm-hmm.
2: I also heard that he might be the only police chief ever in Tulsa's history to actually have a PhD.
1: Mm-hmm. And for those who don't know, we work with his wife a lot. He is married to the communications person for the city of Tulsa, so we're always working with her. So it'll be interesting to see what it's like, what it's different, what's different about working with this police chief and the media. They're each one of them are different. Some are
2: absolutely
1: more media friendly. Some are, so we'll see. It'll be interesting. Thank you so much, Kirk.
2: Yeah.
1: Weather and traffic. Here's Fox 23 and KRMG chief meteorologist James Alott.
3: Look for one or two overnight showers and storms. Not quite as hot, but still awfully hot. 74 in the morning, 100 our high. One or two morning showers and storms Saturday, back to 100. 97 Sunday, Monday and Tuesday near 100. And again, a few widely scattered showers and storms, mainly in the morning. I'm chief meteorologist meteorologist James Adelot for Fox 23 and 102.3 KRMG Tulsa's News and Talk.
1: It's 102 in Sand Springs, 103 at Tulsa's Severe Weather Station, and unfortunately, now we have a slowdown on the Creek Turnpike.
4: Yeah, this just happened a moment ago. I call it the Creek Turnpike, but technically this mile is not. It is eastbound direction, just to the east of Memorial. As you're getting close to Mingo there, it's like that 1 mile is Highway 169 because there's a break in the Creek Turnpike, but you know that spot. Eastbound direction, east of Memorial. It is an injury crash, and it is backing things up. We also still have that wreck working northbound Highway 16, or Highway 75, rather. This is north of downtown, pretty close to the lake, before you get to 56th Street North. 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
1: Good afternoon. It's 5 o'clock. I'm April Hill and you are listening to the KRMG afternoon news. We have 102 degrees now in Tulsa. It's gone down a degree just within the last minute. And we do have a story today about a missing child in Tulsa, an autistic child who is nonverbal. We're going to tell you what to look for coming up in just a moment. But first, let's talk about our big story. The Tulsa Mayor Monroe Nichols announcing that Jonathan Brooks will be the next police chief, and he might be the city's only chief to ever have a PhD. Mayor Nichols says they were looking for the right person for the job, and they found it in Chief Brooks. He'll serve as Tulsa's 42nd chief of police, taking over for Dennis Larson when he retires in September. Chief Larson has been with the department for nearly 50 years and took over as chief in May of 2024. Now, Brooks says in the coming weeks and months, he'll release his plans for the department, but safety is the most important thing.
11: When you call us on the worst day of your life, the men and women of the Tulsa Police Department will be there.
1: He also says Tulsans expect officers to keep them safe, and when the department does everything right, the community stands behind them. 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More top stories now from the 24-hour Fox News Center with Steve Berg.
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12: You can vote until 6 p.m. today, tomorrow from 8 to 6, and Sunday from 8 to 2. Tara Toomey got up bright and early this morning to make sure her voice is heard.
13: I was actually the first person here. That's how important I believe it is. And we have a lot of things on this ballot, at least for my district.
12: In Tulsa County, you can go to the Election Board headquarters near 11th and Garnett across from East Central High School or the Tulsa Tech Campus in Broken Arrow at Florence and Olive. Crystal Kelly, 1023 KRMG, Tulsa's News and Talk.
0: Well, it's cooler, but by no means cool.
3: While we have dialed back temps just a bit, we're still not anywhere near the average high of 93, but at least we've got some widely scattered shower and storm chances over the next few days. Most of that action will happen overnight and before noon, not only for tomorrow, but also Saturday morning and through most of next week, too. Some low-end rain and thunder chances.
0: That's our chief meteorologist, James Adelot. He'll have more on the forecast coming up. You hear it from your friends or coworkers. You see it on social media. You might have seen it with your own bill. Sticker shock from high electric bills. Rebecca Rush wanted to talk to us about her bill, an average of around $500, she says, for the past 2 months for a roughly 1,000 square foot house.
6: And I just replaced the windows in my home, and my bill went up instead of down. Just doesn't seem to make sense to me.
0: And she says she keeps her thermostat set to 78. She says her bill this year is about twice as high as last year. On August 20th, 1986, the phrase going postal was coined after the Edmond Post Office massacre.
2: 40 years ago today, 44-year-old part-time mail carrier Patrick Sherrill shot and killed 14 people and injured 6 in the downtown Edmond Post Office. Sherrill died by suicide in the building. The massacre led to the widespread phrase going postal, and at the time, it was one of the worst mass murders in U.S. history. After the incident, the government added facility security, crisis management, hiring and screening protocols, and tougher sentences for killing federal employees. Over the next 7 years, there were 6 more post office shootings, including 2 in one day in 2 different states. Kirk McCracken, 1023 KRMG, Tulsa's News and Talk.
0: The U.S. national debt hits a grim new high this year of nearly $40 trillion, nearly double what it was 10 years ago.
14: It's tough to even wrap your head around this number, but I want to put the $40 trillion in real terms. First, it makes borrowing more expensive. A new mortgage, your credit cards, those costs can and are going up. 2, it fuels inflation. And 3, it makes it harder for the government to spend on things like health care, education, our roads, and our defense.
0: That's Rebecca Jarvis. KRMG News Time is 5:04.
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3: April, it is still hot, but not quite as hot as in the last couple of days. Still above 100, though, for the 21st time this summer. Tomorrow morning we'll start at a remarkable 74-degree temperature. We'll also have a couple of widely scattered showers around 100 tomorrow's high. Saturday morning, 1 or 2 widely scattered showers and 76, back to 100 for Saturday's high. Sunday may be slightly cooler, 74 in the morning, 97 the high, but back near 100 Monday and Tuesday, and a few widely scattered showers and storms, mainly each morning. I'm Chief Meteorologist James Adelot for Fox 23 and 102.3. 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
1: We now have 100 in Sand Springs, 102 at Tulsa's Severe Weather Station, and unfortunately, we do have a slowdown on the afternoon commute.
4: Yeah, as you're going eastbound on the Creek Turnpike, you're going to see the slowdown start right at about Sheridan. It's red alert traffic. Now, the crash is right before you get to Mingo, so we're talking about 2 miles right now, and it is incredibly slow. Eastbound direction, Creek Turnpike from Sheridan to almost Mingo. That's where the injury crash is. A lot of flashing lights there. I think this one's going to be there a little while. So if that's normally your route, they want to take that into consideration. Northbound Highway 75, do have that accident working up that way too. It's north of downtown. It's pretty close to the lake before you get to 56th Street North. 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
1: You're listening to the KRMG Afternoon News. We need everyone's eyes and ears so we can get this little boy returned to his parents. The Tulsa Police Department are searching for a missing 7-year-old boy with autism. He is nonverbal. 7-year-old Asher is his name. He was last seen around 2 p.m. at his house near 45th Street North and North Delaware Avenue. Now, he was last seen wearing a blue-green shirt and a pull-up. So everyone keep their eyes and ears peeled and call police if you see him. Let's move on now and have a chat. Let's chat about not only is it the hot, high temperatures we're talking about, but the high electric bills we're talking about. We're hearing from a lot of listeners on their PSO bills as customers are currently paying interim rate adjustments on their bills while final rate cases move through state regulation. Now, people really nervous with that long stretch of hot days and more data centers in the future, and people are worried that that's only going to make it worse. Everyone's bills seem to be going up this time of year, so Steve, you checked your bill, and I checked my bill, and
0: yeah.
1: Producer Noel checked his bill. Producer Noel thought his was high.
0: Yeah.
1: Shoo.
0: I mean, it's all relative, right? It's what you're used to. So if it was higher than what he had in the past, then that's high.
1: Okay, well, Producer Noel, let's hear
15: it. It was the highest I've ever had here.
1: Okay, $120.
15: $120, but I have a small house compared to the both of you. I live poorly.
1: Yeah, but the woman Steve talked to, she had a small house.
15: I don't understand that. New windows, too, I think
1: new
15: she said.
1: New windows, and new windows are expensive.
15: It's not about where you're setting your thermostat. I think it's the rates.
0: Yeah. Yeah,
15: I keep going up.
0: I quizzed her on every factor I could think of. The windows, where a thermostat was set, how big the house is, whether or not there was insulation, how old the HVAC unit was, if it was a good working order. I mean, she passed every test I could think of that would explain why it was around $500.
1: That's
0: for an 1,100 square foot house.
1: Oh, man.
0: Yeah.
1: That would hurt.
0: Yeah, absolutely.
1: Yeah, my last house was 1,100. My Lortendale house was exactly 1,100. And, oh, man, if I would have gotten a $500 electric bill, I think I would have cried.
0: Yeah, yeah.
1: So my bill was $270, but I think that's pretty reasonable compared to what everyone else is saying. And my house is, 2,700 square feet? And I keep it cool because, I'm middle-aged women. You know how we are. We can't have a hot house.
0: Yeah, but a newer house, right?
1: Yeah, and it's newer. My insulation is really good.
0: I mean, that makes a huge difference right there. So,
1: but yours was a little more pricey.
0: Yeah, and in fairness, my AC was not working right. So it was
1: that's true.
0: Running nonstop. So it's since been fixed. So the true test, I suppose, will be at the end of this billing cycle. But yeah, this last billing cycle, I hit 500 for the first time.
1: Yeah. Oh, yeah. And here's the thing. No, it's next month that we're all worried about. Because we've had this long stretch of hot days. It's
15: August has been hotter so far.
0: Yeah.
1: Okay, well, we'll see. But PSO, they argue that these rate changes are necessary to cover rising costs and investments in the electric grid, which we do need a better electric grid if we're going to have all these data centers coming into town. But PSO did send a letter out to customers that says, I understand many of you have questions and concerns about your electric bill, including current bill impacts, recent changes to charges on your bill, and PSO's pending rate request before the Oklahoma Corporation Commission. It's important to hear directly from PSO about why these issues matter. He says, the email goes on to say, we know affordability is important. We understand rising costs affect your household budget and your family and your business, and we do not take any change to customer bills lightly. The costs to serve our customers have increased as well. So PSO is saying their costs have gone up. They've got to pass that on to the customers. But meanwhile, people are really not happy about getting their bill in the mail and opening that up, or getting their bill in the email and seeing how much that is. Let us know what you've been experiencing. Send us a text, 918-921-1023, or hit the open mic button on the KRMG app. Weather and traffic every 6 minutes. Here's Fox 23 and KRMG Chief Meteorologist James Adelot.
3: Quiet weather this evening. A couple of overnight and morning shower and thunder chances. 100 the high. 100 Saturday with, again, some morning shower chances. Sunday, 97. Monday and Tuesday, back near 100. And again, some widely scattered, mainly morning showers and storms. I'm Chief Meteorologist James Adelot for Fox 23 and 1023. KRMG Tulsa's News and Talk.
1: It's 104 in Claremore, 102 at Tulsa's Severe Weather Station, and we still have that slowdown on the creek.
4: Yeah, it's red alert traffic, that eastbound direction. Now, the crash is going to be in between Memorial and Mingo, right before you get to Mingo. The slowdown starts just east of Yale now, and it is incredibly slow. And remember, you don't have an opportunity to get off once you're east of Yale, so you probably don't want to go that way. You may want to take city streets for a bit because it is tough all the way through, even up to Memorial, which, of course, a lot of folks bailing off at Memorial and right at the diverging diamond this time of day. Traffic is already heavy through there. Now you're taking people dumping off of the turnpike, and it's making it even worse. But the accident is eastbound before you get to Mingo, backing up traffic 2.5, almost 3 miles now. They're wrapping up what's left of this crash up north, Highway 75 northbound near the lake before you get to 56th Street North. 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From the Rickard Landscaping and Tree Service Traffic Center, I'm John Philbeck, 102.3 KRMG, Tulsa's News and Talk.
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1: So there are some steps you can take to delay or lower your risk for dementia.
16: This is House Call for Health. A recent study finds avoiding three things in middle age could lead to 13 more years without dementia. They are smoking, high blood pressure, and diabetes. The study was conducted by NYU Langone and published in the journal Neurology Open Access. They looked at long-term health data to see how midlife cardiovascular wellness shaped brain function decades later. And they found if you don't have those three vascular threats between ages 48 and 68, you might dramatically postpone mental decline. Dr. Joseph Koresh is the study's senior investigator and founding director of the Optimal Aging Institute at NYU Langone. He says the findings argue people need to actively avert these factors in midlife as a strategy for preserving brain health for more than a decade. And he notes it's vital to find actionable ways to stall memory loss, as roughly 42% of Americans are projected to develop dementia after they turn 55. For more health news, go to foxnewshealth.com. House Call for Health. I'm Lisa Brady, Fox News.
1: The CEO of Hope for Prisoners is now charged with preying on inmates instead.
17: Instead of bringing hope for prisoners, as the Las Vegas nonprofit claims, its CEO John Ponder arrested on charges of sexually assaulting inmates and gross lewdness during visits, including the conservation camp where inmates can reunite with their children. The arrest report details Ponder telling one victim, "I have a crush on you. Is that okay?" as she went along with his sexual advances because it gave her leverage to get to see her kids. One nonprofit worker was fired for talking to police. Ponder charged with 20 counts going back 3 years and hundreds of calls and late-night messages. Police also seized 1.3 grams of meth at his home. Therese Crowley, Fox News.
7: We're getting you up to speed with the three big things you need to know every 15 minutes.
5: Three.
1: The U.S. military says the Asia-based USS George Washington aircraft carrier is now operating in the Middle East. The ship is relieving the long-deployed USS Abraham Lincoln following reports of mental health challenges and supply shortages.
5: Two.
1: Four people are able to survive a crash that killed a 28-year-old woman yesterday in West Tulsa. Troopers say two cars crashed along I-44 just before 6:30 last night.
5: One.
1: In our top story, Tulsa Mayor Monroe Nichols announces the city's new police chief today at City Hall.
2: Mayor Nichols says the city was looking for the right person for the job, and they found it in Jonathan Brooks. He will serve as Tulsa's 42nd chief of police, taking over for Dennis Larson when he retires in September. Brooks says in the coming weeks and months, he will release his plans for the department.
18: It's very simple. Tulsans expect us to keep them safe. It's one of the most fundamental responsibilities of any government, and it is the primary mission of the Tulsa Police Department.
2: Brooks says when the department does everything right, the community stands behind them. Mayor Nichols says Brooks might be the city's only chief to ever have a PhD. Kirk McCracken, 102.3 KRMG, Tulsa's News and Talk.
7: 102.3 KRMG, Tulsa's News and Talk, is your home for the three big things you need to know. Let's see what he found out today in Philbeck's files. 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
1: All right, this is disgusting, but at least I can't smell it.
4: Yeah, right before dinner. This is a great story. This actually happened up in Rhode Island, where a semi, a tractor trailer that was fully loaded with squid on the way to a processing facility, turned over, lost his load all over the roadway.
19: Yummy!
4: Yeah, exactly right. Now, they say that it was hundreds of pounds of this slimy, nasty goo went all over the road. It just sat there and baked for hours in the afternoon heat. Now, this is not a big community where this is, and the smell covered the entire town. Now, I don't know if you've smelled hundreds of pounds of rotting squid before.
1: Have I?
4: Yeah. The best way to describe it would probably be a baby diaper filled with burned hair and honey wagon juice. I mean, and it is in everything. And you know how when you get a bad smell in your nose, you just can't get rid of it, even after it's gone.
1: Yes.
4: It's like it's stuck in your nose.
1: It's like
4: it
1: a phantom smell. Yeah.
4: And it's in your clothes, and it's in your hair, and it's and you can smell it in the houses. So now it's in the fabric of the, I mean, it's just horrible. They were out there literally with squeegees, just trying to get all this slime off of the roadway and get it cleaned up. They finally do have it clean now, but who knows how long it's going to be before the smell is gone. I mean, that's a mess like nothing I've ever seen before. Just horrible. But fortunately, it wasn't here. It happened up in Rhode Island.
1: Thank you. We don't need that kind of sushi. Thank you, John.
4: Yeah.
1: We have the 5-day forecast sponsored by Dale and Lee's Heating, Air Conditioning, and Plumbing with Fox 23 and KRMG Chief Meteorologist James Adelot. Hey, James, another hot day, and everyone is just sick of it.
20: Yeah, 21 days this summer so far above 100. And if you look at August up to this date, we're in the top five for hot Augusts.
1: Wonderful. And the rest of the week?
20: Well, it looks like the heat continues, but maybe dialed back just a tiny bit. 74 tomorrow morning, one or two widely scattered showers, back to 100 tomorrow afternoon. We will reload and do it again. Saturday morning, some widely scattered showers and 100 for the high. Most of the showers would be in the morning. Sunday right now looks dry, 97. Monday and Tuesday back near 100 and a few widely scattered showers, mostly each morning. I'm Chief Meteorologist James Adelot for Fox 23 and 102.3 KRMG Tulsa's News and Talk.
1: It's 99 in Bartlesville, 102 with Tulsa's Severe Weather Station. We still have a slowdown on the evening commute.
4: Yeah, it's eastbound direction of the Creek Turnpike, red alert traffic. They are making headway to try to get this injury crash off the side of the road and out of the way, but it is backing up traffic to almost Yale. The crash is eastbound right before you get to Mingo, so that is a long way going back to almost Yale. Now, they are moving it out of the way, but I would still probably wait to jump on eastbound Creek Turnpike anywhere east of Yale, at least for a bit. Northbound direction of Highway 75, they're working what's left of that crash that's up around the lake before you get to 56th Street North. Fleas and ticks are more than a nuisance. 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
1: All right, you're listening to the KRMG Afternoon News. Let's get to some of these text messages about electric bills. We got one that says our house is 1,100 square feet. Our electric bill was $578.
0: Whoa.
1: And then our restaurant electric bill is up $700 more than last month.
0: Wow. So not 700 total, $700 more?
1: More.
0: Wow.
1: For the restaurant.
0: Wonder how big the restaurant is.
1: I know. And
0: still.
1: And you know how I am. I want to know what restaurant.
0: Yeah.
1: Yeah. Restaurants are tough because that kitchen gets so hot.
0: Yeah.
1: And then we got this side of the spectrum. We got this open mic here.
29: On the large bill for electricity, sometimes the bills get adjusted because they are electronically read, and then somebody gets sent out to the meter corrects.
1: Yeah, so he's saying that that's not necessarily the rate increase, that it's just a correction. But
0: Yeah, I thought, I was thinking PSO had the smart meters, though.
1: Oh, the smart meters.
0: I'd have to double check on that, but yeah, I think they get those in real time. In fact, they got the PSO Power Pay, where they will actually figure your usage per day, each day.
1: Mm-hmm. So and we got another one that says, my PSO bill in Owosso was $818 this year. It was $467 last year.
0: Dang.
1: Wow. Yeah. They're just trying to make producer Noel feel better about his $120. Yeah.
0: I mean, producer Noel should have a seminar on how to lower your bills. He's got all the tips and tricks.
1: All right. Hit the open mic button on the KRMG app. Tell us about your experience. We got weather and traffic every 6 minutes. Here's Fox 23 and KRMG Chief Meteorologist James Ailot.
3: Well, we do have some widely scattered showers and storms overnight and tomorrow morning. It'll still be hot. 100 tomorrow, 100 Saturday, a couple of morning showers and storms, 97 Sunday, and near 100 Monday and Tuesday, and more widely scattered, mainly morning showers and storms. I'm Chief Meteorologist James Adelot for Fox 23 and 102.3 KRMG Tulsa's News and Talk.
1: We have 102 in Broken Arrow, 102 at Tulsa's Severe Weather Station. Unfortunately, John still has bad news tonight.
4: Eastbound direction, the Creek Turnpike. Red alert traffic. Have that slowdown that starts right at about Yale leading up to a crash they're trying to clean up at this moment. It's right before you get to Mingo. So we're talking about more than 2 miles of slow traffic eastbound direction Creek Turnpike right now. Once they're able to get that completely out of your way, we should start to see that traffic pick up the pace now. Also wrapping up what's left of that crash, it's already a better drive up that way, though. Northbound Highway 75, it is north of downtown, pretty close to the lake before you get to 56th Street North. 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
5: Good afternoon. It's now 5:30. This is the KRMG Afternoon News. I'm April Hill. We have 102 degrees now in Tulsa. KRMG listeners reporting high electric bills. We've been sharing those text messages and open mics with you. We'll get more in just a moment. But first, our top story. When Mayor Monroe Nichols announced the new police chief today at City Hall, he said they were looking for the right person for the job. And that person is Jonathan Brooks. He'll serve as Tulsa's 42nd chief of police, taking over for Chief Dennis Larson when he retires September 30th. Chief Larson has been with the department for nearly 50 years and took over as chief in May of 2024. Now, Brooks says in the coming weeks and months, he'll release his plans for the department.
6: Your safety will be our priority. We will pursue those who victimize others. We will protect those who cannot protect themselves. We will stand with victims. And we'll work to prevent crime before it happens.
5: Mayor Nichols says Brooks might be the only Tulsa police chief to have a PhD. You're listening to the KRMG Afternoon News. More top stories now from the 24-hour Fox News Center with Steve Burke.
7: Well, that brief bit of rain overnight helped take the edge off the heat today, and that trend will continue.
8: The heat continues, certainly not as hot as the way we started the week, but we do have at least well above average highs all the way through the weekend and into next week. About the only difference is we've got some widely scattered showers and storms to talk about, too. Most of that will happen overnight and in the morning hours, but it may continue off and on all the way through most of next week while the hot temps persist, too.
7: That's our chief meteorologist, James Adelot. He'll have more on the forecast coming up. She has her thermostat set on 78. She got new energy-efficient windows in June. Her house is only a little over 1,000 square feet. And still, Rebecca Rush says her electric bill has been around $500 the past 2 months. She says her HVAC system is only about 5 years old.
9: It's in very good working order. And like I said, 78, I mean, it's not like I'm keeping it down to 65 degrees.
7: And she's not alone. This summer, social media has been full of comments from people in the Tulsa area shocked at how high their electric bills are. The so-called Mama's Family bank fraud suspect strikes again, police say, this time in Skytook.
10: Last week, Owosso police worked a potential fraud case at First Bank of Owosso where an individual was dressed as an elderly woman that looked similar to Vicki Lawrence's character from Mama's Family. They say the suspect attempted to take money out of someone else's account using fake identification, but left before any money exchanged hands. Yesterday, the suspect allegedly struck again at a bank in Skiatook, according to police. The suspect wore the same large clothing, oversized glasses, and bad wig. They say the individual has reportedly frequented banks in numerous cities and towns throughout Oklahoma and possibly made appearances in other states. Kirk McCracken, 102.3 KRMG, Tulsa's News and Talk.
7: A Tulsa woman is dead. dead and four others injured after a crash along I-44 in West Tulsa on Wednesday.
11: According to a report from the Oklahoma Highway Patrol, a vehicle was traveling westbound on I-44 before 6:30 p.m. and was approaching the merge with I-244 at the west split on the inside lane. At the same time, Vika Perez was doing the same in the outside lane. Driver of the first vehicle then crossed onto the outside lane and hit Perez's vehicle, causing both vehicles to leave the roadway. OHP says Perez died and two passengers in the vehicle with her were injured. Driver of the other vehicle was not hurt, but two passengers in that vehicle were. Matt Hudson, 1023 KRMG, Tulsa's News and Talk.
7: Explorer Pipeline says they are, quote, continuing to manage operations and remediation, end quote, on the site of that huge tank fire earlier this week.
12: In a statement, Explorer says Williams Fire and Hazard Control and U.S. Fire Pump will continue to lead cooling efforts and maintenance of the impacted tanks. They also say that air quality monitoring at the site also continues. They say operations have slowly commenced, but full operations north and south of the facility are still under review. They say response crews continue to monitor conditions around the facility to help ensure the safety of the public. Grant Merrill, 1023 KRMG, Tulsa's News and Talk.
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8: Hey, April, this evening looks quiet and it also looks warm. We'll still be near 90 by 9 o'clock. Tomorrow morning, 74, one or two stray showers or thunderstorms lurking around in the morning, 100 tomorrow's high. Same story Saturday, a couple of morning showers back to 100 for a high. Sunday, 97, Monday and Tuesday back near 100. And again, a few more scattered showers and thunderstorms. I'm Chief Meteorologist James Adelot for Fox 23 and 1023 KRMG, Tulsa's News and Talk.
5: We now have 102 in Broken Arrow, 102 at Tulsa's severe weather station. We still have that slowdown. It's on the Creek Turnpike.
13: Yeah, that eastbound direction. It's starting to pick up the pace a little bit as they move debris off to the right, but the slowdown is still there. The crash is eastbound direction in between Memorial and Mingo. Now, the slowdown starts on the Creek Turnpike eastbound right around Yale, just to the east of there. So you still want to avoid that in that eastbound direction. Now, a lot of folks are bailing off at Memorial. That's making traffic incredibly heavy in both directions of Memorial, right around the Creek Turnpike and certainly down to 100 and 1st Street. Both directions of Highway 75 are slowing down on the way to the Creek Turnpike. The crash that we had earlier, northbound Highway 75, before you get to 56th Street North, that one is on the shoulder and out of your way. You have a lot of room on the left now to get around it. 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
5: Police have now issued an Amber Alert for that missing autistic boy. We're going to have a little bit more on that coming up after the break.
14: Hey, it's Skyler Cooper. 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We'll tell you what you need to know about that. We'll get our Friday chat with Brian Kilmeade and the weekend forecast on the KRMG Morning News with Skyler Cooper, Friday 5 to 9 a.m. on 102.3 KRMG, Tulsa's News and Talk.

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5: You're listening to the KRMG Afternoon News. You're hearing that Amber Alert going off all over the place. Let's talk about it just for a minute here. The boy was last seen 45th Street North and North Delaware Avenue. Looking at a map that is just west of Highway 75. It's in between East 36th Street North and 56th Street North. Now, this is a nonverbal autistic boy. He's 7 years old. His name is Asher. And he was last seen at a home in that area at 2 this afternoon. And he was last seen wearing a blue-green shirt and a pull-up. Keep your eyes and ears open, folks. Let's get together and return this little boy to his parents. If you see him, call police immediately. Let's go back to the 24-hour Fox News Center with Steve Berg.
6: The U.S. intensifying an economic pressure campaign against Iran this week.
7: Overnight, President Trump announced economic D-Day against Iran as he calls on other countries around the world to support the United States. The president indicated that if any country provides a financial lifeline to the Iranians, they'll face their own economic consequences. The president posting to True Social saying no one has given the Islamic Republic of Iran a greater opportunity to make a deal than me. Tragically for them, they have failed to take it. Therefore, today I am announcing the most crushing economic operation ever taken against any country. This will be economic warfare and isolation on an unprecedented scale.
6: It's Trey Yingst reporting. The death investigation into Hayden Panettiere takes a turn.
8: The Drug Enforcement Administration is joining the Greenville City Police Department in South Carolina's investigation into the death of Hayden Panettiere. The Heroes and Nashville actress died Sunday at 36 years old. The DEA coming onto the investigation happened one day after police released a report that Panettiere was with her on-again, off-again boyfriend Brian Hickerson and his brother Zach when she died. According to the police report, it is unknown if Panettiere was using drugs or alcohol, although the officer added in the report that Brian Hickerson had shown them the bag of medication that Panettiere was taking. Panettiere's official cause and manner of death remain pending further investigation. Michelle Polino, Fox News.
6: Teachers apparently failed to proofread an AI-generated map that was handed out to kids in Louisville, Vinecki.
9: The sun shines bright on my old Vinecki home. According to an apparently AI-generated map of the United States sent home with fourth graders at Farnsley Middle School in Louisville, Kentucky, it is. After parents reached out complaining of other mistakes, including North Dakota and South Quanto instead of North Dakota and South Carolina, the school took a look and decided, yes, inaccurate information had been distributed. Now questions are being asked about who did it and why no one checked before it was given to students. Sherry Preston, ABC News.
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10: Look for one or two overnight showers and storms. Not quite as hot, but still awfully hot. 74 in the morning, 100-hour high. One or two morning showers and storms Saturday, back to 100. 97 Sunday, Monday and Tuesday near 100. And again, a few widely scattered showers and storms, mainly in the morning. I'm Chief Meteorologist James Adelot for Fox 23 and 102.3 KRMG Tulsa's News and Talk.
5: We have 100 in Grove, 102 still at Tulsa's Severe Weather Station, and we still have a slowdown, too, on the way home.
11: It is improving, though. That's the good news. Eastbound direction of the Creek Turnpike, we did have traffic all but stopped from Yale out to Mingo. Right before you get to Mingo, there's a crash there, eastbound Creek Turnpike. Now, that accident's still there, but they have it over on the shoulder, and so you have more room to get around it, and traffic is really thinned out a ton in that eastbound direction. It's going to tighten up very briefly, southbound 169, the Broken Arrow Expressway. It's mainly just merging traffic there on the right-hand side. 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
4: We're getting you up to speed with the three big things you need to know every 15 minutes.
5: Three. The United States has carried out its first deportation under an agreement for Liberia to accept up to 1,200 people who are not from the African country. It's one of the Trump administration's largest efforts yet to deport people to countries other than their own. One person is killed, two injured, two others survived yesterday after a crash along I-44 in West Tulsa. That according to the Oklahoma Highway Patrol. Troopers say a vehicle was traveling westbound, approaching the merge with I-244 at the west split in the inside lane. At the same time, Vika Perez was doing the same in the outside lane when troopers say one car crossed into the outside lane. And our top story, Tulsa Mayor Monroe Nichols announces that Jonathan Brooks will be the new police chief, and he might be the city's only chief to ever have a PhD. Now, Mayor Nichols says they were looking for the right person for the job, and they found it in Chief Brooks. He'll serve as Tulsa's 42nd chief of police, taking over for Dennis Larson when he retires in September. Chief Larson has been with the department for nearly 50 years and took over as chief in May of 2024. Now, Brooks says in the coming weeks and months, he'll release his plans for the department, but safety is the most important thing.
19: When you call us on the worst day of your life, the men and women of the Tulsa Police Department will be there.

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2: We have 103 in Okmulgee, 102 at Tulsa's severe weather station.
3: Now it's slowing down eastbound Creek Turnpike starting at Memorial. Now remember, where you have the crash just east of there, right before you get to Mingo, it's more or less off to the side of the road, so you have room to get by. It's not backed up for 2 or 3 miles like it was earlier, but still slowing down a little bit getting close to Mingo. The Broken Arrow Expressway is in great shape. The drive to Owosso looks good. Northbound direction, Highway 169. 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
2: Broken Arrow City Manager Michael Spurgeon is busy looking into the possibility of building a municipal airport in Broken Arrow. He sat down with Fox 23 and KRMG's Rick Marinon to explain the process.
3: We talked about this, I think, earlier this year about the airport. Can you give us an update on what is going on with that?
4: Well, just kind of step back for a minute. And if you recall, back in December of last year, I recommended to the city council as a part of the FY 2027 budget that we look at two feasibility studies. One was for a transfer station, solid waste facility, and also for recycling. And secondly was looking at the possibility of a municipal regional airport within our community to actually support business and industry going forward. So the council has awarded a contract for the consultant for the transfer station for solid waste, and we have put out to bid the request for proposal from qualified firms to help us move forward with looking at the feasibility of a municipal airport in our community. And I think council will actually consider that recommendation from my office and our engineering construction director, Charlie Bright, I think the second meeting in September. And if that's approved, then we'd go forward and take about a year to complete the study.
3: So what are you looking for as far as the firm that they've helped build other airports in other cities, or who are you looking for specifically?
4: Well, Oklahoma has a number of consulting firms, engineering firms specifically, that have experience in actually what we're looking for. Many of them already work with a number of the municipal airports around the state of Oklahoma and other areas. And we want someone that has experience in starting from the beginning all the way to actually helping managing the airports like many of them do. But the most important part about the feasibility study, it really breaks it down into three areas. First, we want them to do the analysis to determine, is there a business case for having a municipal regional airport? You know, secondly is, generally speaking, are there areas within our community or adjoining our community, especially to the east, that could actually serve as an airport should the council decide to go forward? And then the third is that what type of facility would we want to look at? For example, what size of a runway would we want to start with? What type of infrastructure, road systems, water, sewer, would we have to actually install in order to get the facility? So the study is going to let us know all that, and then once we have all that information, we'll take it to the council, we'll share it with the public, and council will make a decision if, in fact, they would like to go forward, probably sometime in the fall of next year.
2: And the idea would have to go to the voters first for final approval. Weather and traffic every 6 minutes. Here's Fox 23 and KRMG Chief Meteorologist James Adelot.
5: Quiet weather this evening. A couple of overnight and morning shower and thunder chances. 100 the high. 100 Saturday with, again, some morning shower chances. Sunday, 97. Monday and Tuesday, back near 100. And again, some widely scattered, mainly morning showers and storms. I'm Chief Meteorologist James Adelot for Fox 23 and 102.3 KRMG Tulsa's News and Talk.
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6: It looks like we have a new little dinger westbound on the Broken Arrow Expressway. This is in the S-curves at Sheridan. A little bit of a slowdown with that one. It's not too bad. There is a tough slowdown, though, on the Will Rogers Turnpike. Eastbound direction, a crash. This is east of Verdigris, not far from where we had one just a couple, two, 3 days ago. Eastbound direction, Will Rogers Turnpike. Now, it is backing up traffic past the Verdigris exit. So if you're about to head down the pike to go to Claremore or something or other, you may want to take the free road, take Route 66, so that you can stay out of this slowdown. 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
2: At 6 o'clock, I'm April Hill with our top story. Tulsa Mayor Monroe Nichols announces the city's new police chief.
11: Mayor Nichols says the city was looking for the right person for the job, and they found it in Jonathan Brooks. He will serve as Tulsa's 42nd chief of police, taking over for Dennis Larson when he retires in September. Brooks says in the coming weeks and months, he will release his plans for the department.
12: It's very simple. Tulsans expect us to keep them safe. It's one of the most fundamental responsibilities of any government, and it is the primary mission of the Tulsa Police Department.
11: Brooks says when the department does everything right, the community stands behind them. Mayor Nichols says Brooks might be the city's only chief to ever have a PhD. Kirk McCracken, 102.3 KRMG, Tulsa's News and Talk.
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14: You can vote until 6 p.m. today, tomorrow from 8 to 6, and Sunday from 8 to 2. Tara Toomey got up bright and early this morning to make sure her voice is heard.
15: I was actually the first person here. That's how important I believe it is, and we have a lot of things on this ballot, at least for my district.
14: In Tulsa County, you can go to the election board headquarters near 11th and Garnett, across from East Central High School, or the Tulsa Tech campus in Broken Arrow at Florence and Olive. Crystal Kelly, 102.3 KRMG, Tulsa's News and Talk.
13: Well, today it was cooler, but not cool.
5: Well, we have dialed back temps just a bit. We're still not anywhere near the average high of 93, but at least we've got some widely scattered shower and storm chances over the next few days. Most of that action will happen overnight and before noon, not only for tomorrow, but also Saturday morning and through most of next week, too. Some low-end rain and thunder chances.
13: That's our chief meteorologist, James Adelot. He'll have more on the forecast coming up. You hear it from your friends or coworkers. You see it on social media, and you might have seen it with your own bill. Sticker shock from high electric prices. Rebecca Rush wanted to talk to us about her electric bill, an average of around $500, she says, for the past 2 months. For a roughly 1,000 square foot house.
16: And I just replaced the windows in my home. And my bill went up instead of down. Just doesn't seem to make sense to me.
13: And she says she keeps her thermostat set to 78. She says her bill this year is about twice as high as last year.
2: 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We'll check weather and traffic next.
17: This is Brent Suki, financial advisor with the Suki team of Tulsa's Raymond James Corporate Office with a global market update. The U.S. dollar weakened today against the euro, currently trading at $1.16. Gold finished a day higher at $4,571, up $26. West Texas crude rose $2.44 on the day, closing at $86.83. Brent crude also rose, closing at $93.21. U.S. equity markets closed lower on Thursday as disappointing results from Walmart soured investors on the consumer sector and rallying oil prices fanned inflation worries. In the stock sector watch, two sectors finish up for the day, led by energy, and nine sectors finish down for the day, with consumer staples trailing all sectors. The Dow Jones closed the day down 703 points at 52,759. This is Brent Suki with the Suki team of Raymond James with a global market update for Thursday, August 20th.
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5: While we do have some widely scattered showers and storms overnight and tomorrow morning, it'll still be hot. 100 tomorrow, 100 Saturday, a couple of morning showers and storms, 97 Sunday, and near 100 Monday and Tuesday, and more widely scattered, mainly morning showers and storms. I'm Chief Meteorologist James Alot for Fox 23 and 102.3 KRMG Tulsa's News and Talk.
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6: Have a crash westbound direction, Broken Arrow Expressway. This is going to be in the S-curves at Sheridan. A little bit of a slowdown there. There's also one eastbound on the Will Rogers Turnpike just past Verdigris that's slowing down traffic. They're trying to get it cleaned up. Could take a little bit, though. From the Rickard Landscaping and Tree Service Traffic Center, I'm John Philbeck, 102.3 KRMG, Tulsa's News and Talk.

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1: Yeah, we have a big tent within DSA. 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
5: All right, thanks, Scott Shannon. Thanks to all of you for being with us. Write down our toll-free telephone number. You want to be a part of the program. This is Unfolding Live. A defendant apparently plotting to terrorize the New York Capitol. That would be in Albany, New York. Apparently a woman allegedly plotting this attack. Let's just dip in and get a headline on this. Here's an Albany FBI special agent in charge talking about it.
6: Jessica Bowie, age 35, of Albany, New York. She's charged with one count of 18 U.S.C. 2339B, attempting to provide material, support, or resources to a designated foreign terrorist organization, namely the Islamic Republic of Iraq, commonly known as ISIS. On Wednesday, August 19, 2026, Bowie was apprehended by law enforcement for her actions attempting to provide material support to designated foreign terrorist organizations. Bowie had plotted to use an explosive device to attack the New York State Capitol and the New York State Senators. The American people embody an enduring spirit of life, liberty, and the pursuit of happiness, values fundamentally opposed by foreign terrorists. Organizations such as this one and this defendant is accused of supporting. As alleged, this defendant was radicalized online and spread messages of hate and violence against the American people. Under the leadership of President Donald J. Trump and Attorney General Todd Blanche, the Department of Justice, along with our law enforcement partners here today, will continue to use every resource at our disposal to identify, investigate, and stop anyone who seeks to engage in terrorist acts. The charge against Bowie carries a statutory maximum prison term of 20 years, a fine of up to $250,000, and a lifetime term of supervised release. The charge in the complaint is merely an accusation. The defendant is presumed innocent until and unless proven guilty. The allegations in this complaint are deeply disturbing, that someone would harbor such hatred toward our way of life and seek to target the New York State Capitol and New York State senators. That's an attack on democracy itself, and one we will not tolerate.
5: All right, that is an FBI special agent making this statement. Woman stating she wanted to destroy the New York Capitol, offering support to ISIS. And, I mean, we live in such an evil, dangerous world. You know, we talk a lot about Simply Safe. We talk about BYRNA.com. We talk about 6 Hour. There are evil people in this world. You know, I love those people that have been out there trying to convince us that somehow radical Islamists are not a threat. Oh, they're a threat. You know, when people say wipe Israel off the map and death to Israel, death to America, you've got to believe them and just look at their actions. They have no problem mowing down in Iran, for example, 45,000 innocent people. But there's no protests on college campuses. But this is a real clear present danger. You know, one thing, somebody wrote me. A friend of mine texted me and says, you've been doing a great job highlighting all of the, you know, the radicalization of the left. He goes, I don't think there are enough people out there that know all that Donald Trump has done in, you know, not even fully 2 years, about a year and a half. And I started thinking about it. And I thought about that in detail. And I said, you're right. You know, and this is one of the examples. The U.S. murder rate since Donald Trump got back in office is at its lowest level in 125 years as of last year, following the largest single annual drop in violent crime in American history. Has anybody in the legacy media ever told you that? You know, we have data suggesting that this continues to plummet in the first half of 2026. Violent crime down another 10.6%, murders down 23%, rapes down 18.6%. And, you know, look at Kash Patel's FBI, the Trump administration, capturing now nine of the FBI's 10 most wanted fugitives in a year and a half. Biden, in 4 years, only got four of the top 10 most wanted. I mean, there's such a dramatic difference. Yeah, we are talking a lot about this clear and present danger of the radicalization of the left. But, you know, how many people, you know, ever give Donald Trump credit for the fact that not a single unvetted illegal has been released into the country in 15 straight months, or that the president was able to do that which Joe Biden said he was doing and just outright lying to us. And of course, the complicit media just going along with the lies, and that is secure our border. And, you know, we have had negative net migration in 2025. That was the first time in at least a half a century. You know, more than 10,000 individuals with narco-terrorism ties have been prevented from coming into our country. Joe Biden, over 12 million that we know of, never mind the gotaways. And we're talking about from over 200 countries, many countries with terror ties that have made it into this country. And we're capturing as many as we can. It's like finding a needle in a haystack. But not only known terrorists, but murderers and rapists and child molesters and other violent criminals and cartel members and gang members. Does Donald Trump ever get credit for that? The answer is no. Well, the president signing the Halt Fentanyl Act, permanently classifying fentanyl-related substances as a Schedule I drug. How many more of our young people have to die because of fentanyl-laced, quote, drugs? They're even putting it in weed these days. You know, the president cracking down on international cartels, designating 10 Latin American cartels as terror groups, including Tren de Aragua, MS-13. You know, look at the changes to our military. President Trump, again, a year and a half he's done this, ordering the Pentagon to purge DEI standards. Military branches averaged 103% recruitment in 2025. That's the best military recruiting number in 15 years. The president restoring 9 military bases to their rightful names. You know, as far as AI and nuclear, the U.S. achieved record domestic oil and gas production. We are the number one producer of energy, a net exporter of energy for the first time in our nation's history. And you know, production and exports of crude oil, petroleum products, they reached a record high. The president opened hundreds of millions of acres for oil, gas, and coal exploration and production. You know, the president, you know, he got involved. You know, who would have ever thunk it? Donald Trump, the peace president, right? And we're talking about Cambodia and Thailand and Kosovo, Serbia, you know, Rwanda, Pakistan, India, Egypt, Ethiopia, Armenia, Azerbaijan. You know, hopefully this Israel-Hamas peace holds. I don't know if it will. The president declaring it the official policy of our government that there are only two sexes, male and female. Maybe six gender Tellerico can tell us what the other four he thinks exist are. The president banning federal funding, sponsorship, promotion of chemical or surgical mutilation of minors. The president ending, you know, indoctrination of school children, you know, terminating federal support for, quote, gender ideology and equity curricula. The president ending the unfair, demeaning practice of forcing women to compete with biological men in sports. Then the president's entire MAHA movement with Robert F. Kennedy Jr. and Dr. Oz, et cetera, you know, releasing new dietary guidelines. And although the president does have the worst diet of anybody I know, but putting that aside, he's not going by his own guidelines. Companies accounting for at least 40% of U.S. packaged food and beverage. You know, they've committed to removing artificial dyes. President revoking the Obama era endangerment finding, you know, the largest deregulatory action in American history. That's $1.3 trillion. The president, you know, unleashing prosperity through deregulation. You know, the Office of Management and Budget predicted our economy will save $1.5 trillion because of these efforts. I mean, affordability, the president negotiated most favored nation pricing agreements with 17 of the world's largest drug makers, convincing hundreds of stakeholders, you know, which is accounting for 80% of, you know, power delivered to American homes and businesses. securing price cuts for American families. You know, then, of course, no tax on tips, overtime, Social Security. You know, people say, well, the price of gas is higher. That's true. I'm not going to sit here and lie to you like the Democrats did about inflation, but inflation is down dramatically also. However, more people have more take-home pay than they ever imagined. You know, of course, the president added his, you know, Trump accounts, you know, a government $1,000 contribution that when a kid's born, I actually gave it as a gift to a friend of mine's new baby, a Trump account, and I opened it up. You know, by the time this kid's 18 years old, they're going to have, you know, hundreds of thousands of dollars available to them. That's real money. The president, you know, he's taken on unfair trade practices. The president has secured $11 trillion in investment. Now we're going to be, we're not going to be dependent on foreign countries for semiconductor chips and pharmaceuticals. And, we're now producing cars again in America because he's putting a tariff on any car built outside the country. Good. He's defending and putting America first. You know, the president, his initiative to make Washington, D.C. and Memphis, Tennessee, you know, safe. In Washington, for example, it resulted in 16,000 arrests and a 40% drop in homicide. And that's from Biden era levels. And we're talking about the president, you know, showing that real policing works rather than this defund, dismantle, no bail, no prisons, you know, open borders insanity of the DSA. And, of course, all these historic Supreme Court victories allowing the president to fire executive officials. I mean, the person that wrote me was not wrong. Maybe I'm spending too much time talking about crazy because, you know, but crazy is on the ballot this year. It's hard to ignore. By the way, the everything we said about Mr. Fang Fang. Oh, look at this. Turns out we were right. Former Congressman Eric Swalwell, disgraced California politician. Accused of rape, confronted by FBI agents at San Francisco International Airport. They seized his electronics as part of what is now officially a federal criminal probe. Agents served Fang Fang, Mr. Fang Fang, with a search warrant after he arrived in California, seized his cell phone, other electronics. Agents executed additional warrants at Swalwell's D.C. home, where they seized other potential evidence. They do say he was cooperative during the airport encounter. The investigation comes as the former California congressman faces multiple allegations of sexual misconduct, including claims from a former staffer who alleged that, quote, he raped her twice when she was too intoxicated to consent. One woman accused him of drugging her before, you know, a sexual assault. I don't know. Everyone's innocent until proven guilty. Swalwell announced his resignation amid a looming House Ethics Committee investigation. But, you know, now we find out that, in fact, this Fang Fang thing turned out to be true. And why did I call him for the longest time? Mr. Fang Fang. By the way, just for the interest of people that want to be educated, JustTheNews.com reported when allegations of Swalwell's relationship with Fang Fang became public, then House Speaker Nancy Pelosi was briefed on the FBI's findings. The public now knows that the Bureau had evidence at the time that the woman Fang Fang had potentially been compromised, had potentially compromised Swalwell with sex, which he apparently admits to. But a Pelosi and Democrats still refused to remove this guy from the House Intel Committee. How stupid is this? You know, oh, the party of Me Too, the party of Graham Plattner, the party of Troy Jackson, who's Graham Plattner 2.0 in Maine. You know, apparently has a violent temper, accused of a lot of things. Anyway, 800-941-SHAWN. I can't believe these weeks fly by, don't they? They just fly by. If you want to be a part of the program, 800-941-SHAWN. Newt Gingrich coming up today. I mean, he's got a strategy. If you want to hear how to win, he's going to give it to you. Also, we'll talk to the father of a young girl who's forced to play volleyball with a biological man. It just never ends. 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
5: How do I impart to all of you, this loyal audience that has been with me all of these decades, the importance of this midterm election? This is a crossroads, tipping point moment for the country. And it's either we're going to go in one direction and it's going to be the fight of our lives, moving forward, or we're going to understand the moment, the time that we're living in, and rise to the occasion and take it seriously and tell everybody we know that you've got to vote in this midterm election. You know, you've got to vote for your local congressman or congresswoman. You've got to, vote, especially if you're in Alaska and Iowa and Ohio and Texas and Michigan, for sure, for crying out loud, New Hampshire, North Carolina, Georgia. How do I possibly convey the urgency that I personally am feeling of what is at stake in 75 days? It is going to be the single most important vote you're going to make in any midterm in your life.
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19: Fox News, I'm Ann Carrick. The FBI arrested a suspect yesterday stopping a bomb plot at New York State Capitol in Albany. First Assistant U.S. Attorney for the Northern District, John Sarcone.
20: Jessica Bowie, age 35, of Albany, New York. She's charged with one count of 18 U.S.C. 2339B, attempting to provide material, support, or resources to a designated foreign terrorist organization.
19: Bowie allegedly planned to flee to Syria and considered bombing the White House or Times Square. Police identified the man behind the Chucky Halloween mask, who they accused of terrorizing people in Philadelphia last week. District Attorney for Philadelphia Larry Kressner.
21: We have reason to know that Zymir Hughes is trying to avoid a warrant for his arrest on misdemeanor and felony charges.
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7: Look for one or two overnight showers and storms. Not quite as hot, but still awfully hot. 74 in the morning, 100 our high. One or two morning showers and storms Saturday, back to 100. 97 Sunday, Monday and Tuesday near 100. And again, a few widely scattered showers and storms, mainly in the morning. I'm Chief Meteorologist James Adelot for Fox 23 and 1023 KRMG, Tulsa's news and talk.
6: Currently sunny skies and 99 degrees in Tulsa. I'm Rodney Lay on 1023 KRMG, Tulsa's news and talk.

0: The one thing you can always count on. 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
1: All right, 25 till the top of the hour. Scary news that just broke about a plot, a threat, a woman arrested in a design plan to aid and abet ISIS in attack the Albany, New York capital. In New York, the state capital is in Albany in upstate New York, and the FBI was able to, you know, detect what was going on and stop it and prevent it from happening, thank God. I mean, it's really, most good people have a hard time. And that's why I wrote a book years ago, Deliver Us From Evil. For just wrapping your minds around the fact that evil exists. You know, it's why I sit here and I am just in a state of shock when I read the Massachusetts governor signs into law a bill that allows abortion up until the moment of birth. This is a viable fetus. There's no science needed at this point. It's not the first trimester. This is that child, that baby could live outside the womb. And you've got to be soulless and heartless and without a conscience to support this. Or Tampon Tim in Minnesota, you know, wants to put feminine hygiene products in grammar school boys' bathrooms, you know, out there pardoning a guy convicted, an illegal convicted of repeatedly raping a 10-year-old girl. What is wrong with these people? And I'm trying to convey an urgency into all of you in this audience about what is at stake in 75 days. It's not hyperbole. It's not me saying something that I don't mean. I am saying that this country is at a tipping point with this nonsense. 250 elected DSA members just since 2019 alone. We got over 40 of them on the ballot this year in over 40 states. And it's almost coast to coast now. I just hope you feel the sense of urgency and how high the stakes are and what their real agenda is. It's still on their website. I'm predicting they'll take it down, but they haven't taken it down yet. This week, you know, praising Fidel Castro. This guy murdered thousands and thousands of innocent people, confiscated their land, created nothing but misery and poverty for the people in Cuba. Which is why, you know, you watch these people, they get into the broken down, dilapidated, rickety boats, shark-infested waters. They jump in an inner tube, and they're willing to risk their lives and that of their family to get one foot on American soil so that they can be free, because they're that miserable that they would risk dying because it's the poverty is that bad. You know, I've gotten to know the Cuban-American community in Florida over the years. And I got to tell you something. I remember we were doing a TV show from a famous restaurant. They call it Little Havana. They're the most wonderful, successful people in the world. You want to know what the Democratic Socialists of America want to bring here? You need to talk to them. We did this yesterday on the program, and I'll do it again. People that lived under, you know, the promises of socialism. I'm not wrong in describing how it always ends. Unfulfilled promises. They promise you the moon. Guaranteed, you know, date night, babysitting, guaranteed, child care, as if, you know, government schools aren't indoctrinating our kids enough and aren't failing them at a spectacular level enough. Guaranteed government schools, guaranteed government job, guaranteed government salary, guaranteed government healthy food, guaranteed, you know, retirement, guaranteed, guaranteed, guaranteed until those promises can never be fulfilled. There's not enough money that they can confiscate that would ever pay for all of these programs that they're peddling out there. So you have unfulfilled promises. You end up with more poverty than when you started. And, you know, then at the end of the process, these people are all powerful. You've empowered them to steal other people's money. You know, we've talked to these DSA members. Oh, how much should a millionaire be able to keep out of every dollar they earn? Oh, 5 cents. I mean, it's insane. Well, what do you think millionaires are going to do? What do you think wealthy people are going to do? What do you think billionaires will do? They're going to leave the country. They first left New York, New Jersey, Illinois, and California. You think they're going to stay here and let the government confiscate 95 cents out of every dollar? And what about the people, you know, that work for them? I've said this many times. When I was living paycheck to paycheck, starting out my adult life, 10 years I worked in restaurants, 10 years I worked in construction, I learned a lot of lessons. Nobody that was poor was ever able to hire me. By the way, I want you to secure your family in light of this threat in Albany that just broke. Please have a home security system, and please have a good one, not a reactive system. Mr. and Mrs. Smith, somebody just broke into your home. 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Mention your friend Sean Hannity sent you. And remember, there's no safe like Simply Safe. Unbelievable times we're living in. Really is. I'm going to tell you this, and we'll have Newt Gingrich on in the next hour. And, you know, he designed Republicans' return to power. They've been in the wilderness for 40 years with the 94 Republican Revolution contract with America. We're going to talk all about it. And, you know, for example, a Missouri judge just handed the GOP a major redistricting win ahead of the midterms. And it's very important. Now, the gerrymandering the Democrats dominated, we're now getting even this year. We're just playing the same game that they have played forever. Washington Examiner, you know, and I'm urging all of you, do not pay attention to the polls this year. Look at the case of Francesca Hong. They were predicting anywhere from 20 to 30 point victory for her, and she lost by 3,000 votes. El Sayed, you know, double digit win, you know, was what the polls were showing. He barely wins by a point. So you know what? These polls are abusively corrupt and biased, and they want to deter conservatives from thinking they have a chance to win. Don't believe it. Don't even read it. I'm not, unless it's somebody I trust, I'm not bringing this poll on the air to you. I won't do it because they don't know how to poll Donald Trump, number one. They don't care about the truth anyway. They have an agenda. They're an extension of the legacy media mob and all things Democratic Socialist, and they just want to hurt Trump and hurt conservatism. You know, that's why I took the time to, you know, give out all of Donald Trump's, you know, the success that will be stopped in its tracks if these people ever win. But the Examiner points out, all right, historical trends, conventional wisdom says midterm elections rest on a basic premise. The political environment determines the outcome. When voters are unhappy with the economy, frustrated with the party in power, they will punish the party in power at the ballot box. Now, that logic does apply to 2026. But I'm telling you right now is if you look at where Democrats were in 2018, that's Trump's first term, and they were even in terms of net positive, negative. They're now down 25%. And I'm telling you right now, you're never going to hear of any success that Donald Trump, anything that I told you in the last half hour. They're never going to tell you that because they don't want to tell the truth. They're not playing the radical comments of Six Gender Tellerico. They're not playing El Sayed. They're not playing his buddy Hassan Piker. They're not going to do it. There was an article out in the New York Post today. Apple News, Google promote outlets that endorse Democratic presidential candidates, completely shutting Republicans out. Now, this was first put out by Media Research Center. And what they pointed out is the most promoted news outlets, Apple News, Google News, have not endorsed a Republican in the last 10 presidential cycles and elections, and the latest sign of this anti-conservative bias. And the Apple News five most featured outlets are the New York Times, Washington Post, The Guardian, LA Times, and USA Today endorsed Democrats a combined 28 times since 1988. I mean, for crying out loud, Michael Dukakis was in a tank at that time. You know, it's really remarkable. By the way, there's a lot of heat coming down, rightly so, on John Ossoff. John Ossoff is a phony. I'm just telling you in Georgia, and I guess the polls have him up, but I'm not paying attention to the polls. I am just telling you that this guy is, you know, he's gotten his head because of the media that he thinks he's going to be a president one day. And I'm just telling you, it's I don't see it happening in our lifetime. But anyway, this race is heating up. Ossoff now made this comment about one of the president's assistants, Natalie Harper. I did not know she was a cancer survivor. And this was on Fox News Digital today. And Mike Collins, who's running against Ossoff, you know, called it a sexist and misogynistic viral remark. And you know, Ossoff is running for re-election, drew a criticism after making this remark about the presidential aide. And what's so amazing is there's no there that I've seen. No there at all. And, you know, the list of successes that I mentioned never gets mentioned. And I'm just telling you that it is, it's like, okay, let's use the, you know, forget about Mr. Fang Fang and forget about all the Democrats that are being investigated. Now we'll just focus in on, you know, an aide to the president, you know, that works round the clock that it turns out is a cancer survivor. Let's go after her. Unbelievable times we live in. But, you know, it's the environment in which we live. And I can't give you a satisfactory explanation because there isn't one. And by the way, move over Mr. Fang Fang, because a woman just told the House Ethics Committee that Democratic Representative Jimmy Gomez sexually harassed and assaulted her. Look, these are only allegations, but, you know, you got to pay attention to it. Is one thing that we've learned through the whole Graham Plattner mess, now Troy Jackson mess. He's replaced Graham Plattner. He's Graham Plattner 2.0 without the Nazi tattoo. Is that the Democrats have a double standard. Like, they only care about lives mattering, but they'll never tell you the names of the people shot and killed predictably every weekend. It's unreal, all of the names that we've been scrolling since 2009 that you never hear about in the legacy media mob. What they won't tell you is just as bad as what they do tell you. But anyway, back to Ossoff. You know, fake news CNN mentioned the 35-year-old aide 132 times since Monday. Really? And what about her? That the president, you know, needed his aide when he got off Air Force One, but he left on Marco Rubio? Seriously? You know, I mean, Miranda Devine had a good article about this, you know, pointing out that it's just

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1: They don't care about people shot and killed and lives mattering unless they can weaponize that against Republicans and Donald Trump. We have another Biden illegal released under Biden, accused of stabbing a Virginia mother and dousing her in gasoline. Well, if you don't stand for the family that lost Lakin Riley, a nursing student, Rachel Morin, mother of five, a 12-year-old girl brutally raped and murdered and thrown in the Rio Grande, and for her incredible mother, then you don't have a heart, conscience, and soul. And they don't want the SAVE Act? Well, Virginia election officials admit, oh, yeah, we did register 6,500 illegals to vote. Like, really? And another Biden illegal accused of stabbing this mother. You know, if it wasn't for Trump closing the borders, you know, this God only knows how bad this could have gotten. And by the way, we're going to feel the effects of this for many, many years and decades to come. Unbelievable. All right, 800-941-SHAWN is a number if you want to be a part of the program. Now, I was with Newt Gingrich when he developed the contract with America. I was the MC of that event in 94. He's the smartest political strategist I know, and he believes he's now come up with the right plan to win in 75 days. He's next. 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